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2: I'm Channel 9 Eyewitness News meteorologist Daniel McFarland, and we are tracking a lot of changes here over the next couple days. Temperatures are beginning to drop, but we are tracking some afternoon thunderstorms across the area. A few strong to severe storms are still possible, with your main threat being stronger winds. For Channel 9 Eyewitness News, I'm meteorologist Daniel McFarland.
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1: There it is on a big Monday episode of Fox Across America. It sounds like the weekend is over.
2: Jim, you got to get off the damn couch.
1: Jim is off the couch. He is on the radio, and he is putting on his horseshoes because you got to be a mutter to get through this week in talk radio. An on again, off again ceasefire in Iran. The president heading out to China to meet with Xi Jinping. All kinds of chicanery going on with Gavin Newsom and free diapers that somehow cost three times as much as the regular diapers would. And if that wasn't insane enough, San Francisco now banning outdoor smoking. Because let's be honest, the last thing somebody wants to do is smell a disgusting cigarette while they're pooping on the sidewalk. What a time to be alive. We'll try to make some sense of it today at 888-788-9910. That is the phone number. And a stacked deck of a day in terms of guests. Bruce Blakeman is running for governor in my state of New York against Kathy Hochul, who only has a place in politics because she was the one chick in Albany too annoying to get hit on by handsy Andy Cuomo.
3: Andy!
1: Okay, but what does she have in common with all of the moon bats running out in California in that governor's race against my man Steve Hilton? And everybody freaking out up in Seattle and all the race baiters down in Tennessee. They are all peddling policies that hurt the American worker, show a genuine indifference to not only the worker, but their family and their kids. And we're going to try, okay, to open up the politics to English dictionary over the course of the next 3 hours and make sure every single one of you, no matter who you vote for, no matter what you identify as, no matter what you're attracted to, we don't draw the line at attraction on this show because I am a former cab driver and you don't want to know what a lot of those Middle Eastern guys were hooking up with on the weekends. But the point is, you're all welcome here. You can be a Republican, you can be a Democrat, Libertarian, Independent. Just don't be a Happy Monday, everybody. A belated Happy Mother's Day. We know we wished one on Friday. I know I wished one over the weekend on TV, but I wanted you to hear it again out of my mouth today. So if you're one of those kick-ass moms out there like the one I was blessed with, or like the one I watch every day. Like, Jenny doesn't get enough sugar on Mother's Day because I always post about my mom and shout her out. But I got to be honest, if you're watching Jenny day to day in my house, she's an actual first ballot Hall of Fame mom.
4: He's a lousy dad, but he's right.
1: It's really funny because, you know, I met Jenny. I was in love with her the night I met her. Like, we knew we would get married that night. And all of the things like she has grown to be as a woman, like I knew that when I met her in a Cleveland comedy club and I was sober. It wasn't like I was just, you know, getting a beer romance or I had some kind of vision because I was trying to hook up with this chick. Come on, we're married 20 years. The last thing we're going to do is hook up. I mean,
5: I think he's got a point.
1: But as we get out of way, underway, if you're one of the great moms like my mom or certainly my wife, Jenny, thank you. That is phenomenal stuff that you're doing. But I think the big focus now, Mother's Day is over. Now the candy's half price. Now you can go down and get that. You can get that box of roses for 80% off now.
6: That's just how white folks will do you.
1: But in terms of politics, in terms of how the white folks are doing you, this is absolutely one of those weeks, like I said, where you got to be a mutter. The old adage in horse racing being that if you want to win, you need to be able to run on a sloppy track because you never know when you're going to get on a course one day and it will have rained the night before and you can't get any terrain. And it's, you know, you've got to be able to run through slop. And as far as politics and talk radio goes, let the mudding begin. So we start with a quick Trump update really quickly. Okay, he is basically truth socialed early this morning that the Iranian terms are they're a non-starter. Like he doesn't even want to waste his time. Apparently Iran or whoever's running Iran at this point, whether it's the IRGC, the clerics, the parliamentary leader, they all think they can hold on to their supply of uranium.
7: Wrong.
1: Doesn't look like the Trump man's going to go for that. He's going full Hall & Oates. I can't go for that. And I'll give you a little bit of this, but I don't think it's a top line thought. Like, I think for the average American, the price of gas, top line thought. And if you told them they could have gas at $3 a gallon right now, and Iran could just have uranium that we continue to monitor from afar, I think the average American would consider that a win and they'd shake hands on that deal immediately. But I think within the Trump administration, they're a little more keenly aware of Iran's nuclear ambitions and what that would mean to us and our allies in the region. So they're not taking their foot off the gas anytime soon. I do believe they're going to reduce the federal gas tax. That was Trump's overture in the Oval Office this morning when he spoke to reporters. He said, we're going to pull the federal gas tax off of every gallon of gas we sell, which would artificially lower the cost of gas. So that would be a win for you. And it would put a lot of pressure on Gavin Newsom, who spoke pretty defiantly at the end of last week about how he was not going to remove the gas tax. Okay, this was Newsom taking that hit, clip 12.
5: Is Donald Trump promoting that? Why isn't Donald Trump providing a federal gas tax holiday? He's not promoting that. It's interesting that Ron DeSantis, one of his acolytes, is not promoting it in Florida. Because he made the point last time they did, it wasn't passed along to the consumer. There's nothing that says you can't pass that along. They pocket the difference.
1: So that's,
5: I think that tells you everything you need to know about that proposal or lack thereof from the president himself.
1: So that's Gavin Newsom saying Trump isn't offering to remove the federal gas tax.
7: He is so full of shit, this guy.
1: Trump just flat out announced he is removing the federal gas tax. And understand, Gavin Newsom in California is charging the average driver $2 a gallon more for gas than anyone else in the country. So when Gavin Newsom gets on TV and goes, ah, Trump with these gas taxes, with these gas prices anyway, we got a war in Iran, now the gas is through the roof. Guys, the gas has been through the roof in California for as long as they've been selling it. But more importantly, when they divested from mass energy production, stopped drilling and producing as much oil as they were when California was more of a boom town and getting settled and moving people out there at a time when it was more affordable and there were more blue collar jobs and they weren't taxing them and regulating them within an inch of their life. California was a thriving producer of energy. But now they're trying to offshore production into Green New Deal priorities, which in the process drives up the cost of everything, not to mention the grid can't get the job done.
8: We cannot run the greatest economy by putting fairy dust and unicorn urine in our cars.
1: Okay, but understand.

0: And I'm not saying this. Get your man at Gavin Newsom. It's Monday. And this is going to be a food fight of a week. We got a lot of garbage race baiting to get into with the redistricting. Okay, I'm not trying to get you mad. Okay, we got high stakes. We got an Iranian ceasefire they're trying to negotiate. Trump is taking pretty much every Fortune 50 CEO in America over to China to try to normalize things with Xi Jinping and get the global economy under control, because we're thriving at a time when other countries aren't. As mad as we are about gas, if you had a second to wrap your head around what they're dealing with in terms of jobs, in terms of scarcity of goods, in terms of the economy, in terms of all of the setbacks other economies are dealing with right now at a time when America is roaring, give or take the price of gas. But that's a solvable issue that we can solve ourselves. The other countries don't have the luxury of doing that. One of the reasons we have state governments that can rip off the taxpayer by offering them free things that other people pay for is we are the richest country in the world. But my point is, you don't stay that way. With the government trying to solve problems in the name of pretend empathy, but in the process spending four times as much on the problem as we could have just did it in the private sector. I believe I should quote Ronald Reagan, as I have many times in this segment, and we should go to break.
1: Government is not the solution to our problem. Government is the problem.
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0: Oh, girl, it is Fox Across America with Jimmy Fallon. I have to play you one clip from Gavin Newsom.
16: No, God!
0: I got to do it. I just did one clip, and I want to explain why. This is Newsom rolling out his free diaper program. And I want you to hear this, because this is everything that's wrong with this modern moment where we're outsourcing all of our daily responsibilities to the government. The government cannot do things as swiftly or as cheaply as you can in the private sector. And you'd say to yourself, knowing that to be the case, then why the hell do we want the government to solve the problem? Because the government isn't there to solve the problem. It's there to make money off of your desire to solve the problem and keep the problem going in perpetuity.
16: What a fraud.
0: But let me give this to you. This is Newsom clip 11.
17: You know exactly what I'm holding in my hand, diapers. We'll be distributing 40 million free diapers this year to new families to address one of the real cost challenges they face, the affordability of diapers.
0: So understand this. He says, we are going, okay, to help families face the affordability issue they have with diapers. Now, I have empathy for these families because when my kid was born, Jenny was making cloth diapers. We were using, you put a liner in them, you throw out the liner after the kid pees in it, poops in it, whatever you got to do. Okay, and then you throw the actual diaper itself in the wash. Okay, reusable diapers. We did that to save money. So understand, I have a lot of empathy for these people. But when you break down the math, okay, he's giving 100,000 babies 400 diapers. That's 40 million diapers. Now understand, if it's a $20 million expenditure by the state divided by the 40 million, which is that what that number becomes, you're paying 50 cents a diaper. 50 cents a diaper.
18: That is financial lunacy.
0: Do you know what they're selling them for in Costco in California right now? Between 12 and 15 cents per diaper. So you're paying nearly, in this instance, you are paying over three times as much per diaper because the government gets involved and with it comes salaries. With it becomes other NGOs. And yeah, with it probably comes some back end contribution to Gavin Newsom because here's a newsflash. The woman sitting on the board of the NGO is best friends with Gavin Newsom's wife.
16: He
18: should be behind bars.
0: Not criminal. He's not actually doing something criminal unless, you know, you talk about the criminal levels of stupidity when it comes to the economic waste you see in these big government programs. And again, I'm not saying to get worked up. I'm saying to explain to everybody out there who listens to politicians tell them, don't worry, I'll solve the problem. If the politician solves the problem, he can't keep making money off the problem's existence. That's why you outsource things to the private sector, because they need to make money. And the way to do that is by giving you a better product at a more efficient return on your investment in theirs. That's called capitalism, and that's

0: This is WDBO, Orlando's news, weather, and traffic starts now.
1: I'm Laurel Lee. Our top story, President Trump says Iran's response to the U.S. short-term proposal to end the war in Iran is unacceptable. There have been hopes for an agreement to temporarily reopen the Strait of Hormuz to allow for further talks for a longer-term deal. The president's rejection comes just days before his trip to China. ABC News White House correspondent Karen Travers with more.
2: White House officials say the president will be going and will be trying to put pressure on China because of their economic and diplomatic relationship with Tehran. China is the largest purchaser of Iranian oil, so look for the president to be using that as leverage to try to get China to put pressure on Iran to make a deal.
1: President Trump is starting to refund businesses for tariffs that were ruled unconstitutional by the Supreme Court. Fox Business's Lydia Hu has details.
3: We're talking about the IEEPA tariffs, those emergency tariffs that were deemed unconstitutional. The government says it's collected roughly $166 billion in those IEEPA tariffs, and refunds with interest could exceed an estimated $180 billion. Now, in order to separate the legal tariffs from the illegal ones, officials from the government say they had to build an entirely new refund portal from scratch, and it's called the CAPE system. We can tell from reviewing court documents that some of the importers are having trouble accessing the portals. There's confusion about who can file the claims and how is interest being calculated on these refunds.
1: Some business owners telling Fox Business that the refund process is moving along faster than expected. Music lovers will have the opportunity to visit the site of a famous performance. ABC's Brian Clark says it's not a concert hall or stadium.
4: 3 Savile Row, London, is one of music's most iconic addresses. It's the headquarters of Apple Corps, in charge of the Beatles' business operations, and the Fab Four performed from the building's roof in January 1969. That turned out to be their final public performance. Next year, the public can visit the building for a 7-story exhibition, The Beatles at 3 Savile Row. It includes access to the roof. More details are coming about dates and prices. Brian Clark, ABC News.
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10: I'm Channel 9 Eyewitness News meteorologist Daniel McFarland, and we are tracking a lot of changes here over the next couple days. Temperatures are beginning to drop, but we are tracking some afternoon thunderstorms across the area. A few strong to severe storms are still possible, with your main threat being stronger winds. For Channel 9 Eyewitness News, I'm meteorologist Daniel McFarland.
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11: Ainsley Earhart is on the show today. You know Ainsley from Fox and Friends, a woman far too classy to be on this program. She is going to stop by for a hot minute just to remind herself why she only comes on about once a year, okay?
12: I admire your honesty.
11: Bruce Blakeman's going to be here as well. It's my Nassau County executive running for the governor, governor's office here in New York. And I find all of these races fascinating because the truth is the Democrats have nationalized politics now. You know, there used to be a time where if you lived out in Nebraska, where I just was, we were in Omaha at the Astro. Shout out to that audience. That was an outrageous crowd that came to the show at the Astro in La Vista. Like, loved every one of you. The meet and greet was hilarious. Everybody was dressed funny. We had a lot of hey girls, a lot of silliness. I got to tell some stories because I went to Johnny Carson's boyhood home in Norfolk, Nebraska on Saturday afternoon. Just an outrageous hang. But there was a time when if you lived in Omaha, you didn't have to care what the mayor's race in California was doing out in L.A. You didn't have to care what the governor's race in New York was doing out in New York. But now you do, because what's happened in the Democratic Party is the crazies have now taken over. And they're the only ones with any momentum in the party. Okay, who are the most popular Democrats right now? Alexandria Ocasio-Cortez, my congresswoman here in New York.
13: AOC is a dope.
11: AOC over the weekend said the Revolutionary War was a revolt against billionaires.
14: That is a fact check false.
11: No, it was a revolt against exactly the type of government she's proposing. A government that taxes you to death and minimizes all of your freedoms and makes you reliant on the state for every one of your human needs. That's what we were revolting against. We didn't feel like we had any representation to go with our taxation. Think of the America we're living in now. You pay all these taxes, 84% of us support a voter ID law. Will the government give it to us? That's not a democracy. Okay, that's not government working for you. That's you working for the government. 80% of Americans supported a closed border when Donald Trump ran for office. When Donald Trump won in a landslide, did AOC give the tax-paying voter what they asked for? No, they passed laws to Trump-proof New York so that thing everybody voted for couldn't actually happen because we were a sanctuary city and a sanctuary state. So if you're in this country illegally and you murdered somebody or you raped somebody, don't sweat it, bro. It's a long season. Nobody goes undefeated, but you don't have to leave. Okay, AOC, Zoran Mamdani, they've got your back. And that policy replicates itself all over the country. Look at Chicago. Brandon Johnson, that nutbag. No, you can't throw people in jail. That's racist. Wait, what? But who did they attack? A member of the same race. Do you know that 90% of violent crimes in this country are committed against members of the same race? So if you say, there's a pretty famous story in New York right now. It's a sad story. Break your heart to hear it. But essentially, there are people whose attitude is, well, I can't report this to the cops because it'll affect that minority community. But lo and behold, they're going to harm another member of the minority community. Can I tell you a tragic story that happened here over the weekend? A maniac, 32-year-old guy, Ramel Burke. Okay. He is a arrest record. We only have a 3-hour show. I couldn't actually read you his record. It's legitimately in 3 hours. I could not get through it. But the point is, he was thrown into a mental facility on Friday after committing a violent crime. They held him for 1 hour, let him out of jail, and he pushed a 76-year-old man onto the subway tracks and killed the guy.
15: What the hell is the world coming to?
11: Okay, think about that. He was in court 5 hours later for a completely unrelated assault. Okay, think about that. And he was able to walk free from that courtroom because no one recognized him. So this is how it went down. He was in court for an assault, got sent to a nut house. They let him out in an hour. He committed another assault 5 hours later. Nobody recognized him. At the end of that hearing, they let him out on the streets and he killed a guy. And why is that a thing? Because New York, like California, like Seattle, like Portland, like Chicago, like every blue city and state in this country now has more empathy for the criminal than the person they're harming. So you understand, we have a 76-year-old black man who's dead because the white woke liberals thought it would be unfair to incarcerate the black man who pushed him. Oh, we don't want to arrest another black man. That makes us racist. We're oppressors. So we'll let him go free, and he kills another black man. Guys, the reason we have good and bad, and the reason we've always observed that as a nation, is because we were mature enough to know that no individual race or sexual orientation has the monopoly on any of it. The good, the bad, the happy, the sad. There was a time in this society where we wouldn't succumb to the pressure from the race pimps who know what they're doing is wrong, who know what they're doing is untrue, but ultimately it pays the bills. There's a bigger market for saying things are racist and scaring people into taking positive action than there is for holding people accountable. And that's what's happening in every state around the country. Okay, even as it comes to this gerrymandering thing, if you followed the story, if you're listening on the roar of Memphis right now, you know all too well, AOC and a lot of woke Democrats are telling you that this new GOP redistricting that's going down in Memphis is going to disenfranchise black voters.
16: You are so full of shit.
11: This is AOC. She's trying to tell you that the GOP is trying to wipe out black Congress seats. Except there's only one small problem. Are you ready for it? The congressman in Memphis that she's referring to is a white guy named Steve Cohen. Here is AOC, for real, telling you they're trying to erase black Congress seats. The seat is led by a white guy. Here it is, clip three.
17: When you are seeing states like Tennessee want to wipe out every black representative on the map in these states, we have an obligation as Americans to stand with black Americans and communities whose representation is being disenfranchised.
11: I mean, buddy.
18: Life is hard, but it's harder when you're stupid.
11: Okay, but you understand, if you're a race pimp, you don't pride yourself on accuracy. It's all about how much you could inflame tensions to weaponize that tension to your cause. Hey, the GOP is trying to wipe out black seats. That's why you got to vote Democrat in this race. But do you know what color the Republican is running in Memphis? Yes, you guessed it. Black. Okay, are they saying anything about that in any of these? No. No, that's the point. You don't want the facts to get in the way of a good race pimping. Okay, let me give you Tim Burchett, who's all too familiar with Tennessee. He's been repping him for a long time, talking about the race card, clip five.
19: I spent 16 years in the legislature in Tennessee and Nashville. In 1992, the Democrats moved 14 districts into seven. You know, we just took it on the chin, and it wasn't anything to do with race. And this has absolutely nothing to do with race. It's kind of ironic that they're throwing the race card when they're represented by a white guy, Steve Cohen, my friend, very liberal, but he's my friend. We're in the state legislature together. Yet he is a white man. And to say that we're taking black representation from some folks is very disingenuous.
11: Hey, AOC.
20: You're a bald-faced liar. A liar.
11: Because they're not taking away black seats. And do you understand, when you redistrict, as the Democrats have done all over the country, has anyone seen the map in California? It doesn't make my vote count more or less than anyone else's. Does it make a black vote count more or less than anyone else's? But the Democrat assumption is we should be drawing congressional districts based on the color of the voters, which by law is illegal. That's race-based discrimination. That's making race the deciding factor in a federal law, which is why we had a civil rights movement, to get to a colorblind place in society. But Democrats, somewhere along the line, decided they were entitled to all the black votes.
2: Do you have a problem figuring out whether you're for me or Trump and you ain't black?
11: This is one of the funniest things I can read you today, okay? It's about so crazy to me how psychotic this got, okay? But Seattle, which is suffering a record level of homelessness, a record level of crime, a record level of poverty. Here is Pramila Jayapal. Are you ready for this? I just want you to tweet this. And this is everything you need to know about the fraud in the Democrat Party, is that they're outsourcing their failures onto everyone but them. How can I make this claim? Let me read you the tweet. Pramila Jayapal, Seattle has one of the worst housing crises in the country. I see it every time I'm home in my district. People working full-time jobs who can't afford rent. Teachers, nurses, and transit workers who can't live in the city they serve. Families on housing assistance. Waiting lists that have been frozen for years. This is a policy failure, not an inevitability. We built this crisis by choosing developers over people. We can choose differently. Housing is a human right. We fight for it like one. Now, the words to emphasize in this tweet are the words, "We built this crisis." Why do I say that? Because Seattle has not had Republican leadership since 1966. Did you hear that? 1966. Oh, my.
21: I guess we have some issues.
11: No issues. That's the point. They get on TV. They get on radio and go, "Oh, these people are getting crushed for too long. That's why you got to vote Democrat." But you understand, in every one of these locales, they've been voting Democrat for the last 60 years. Why do you think I play this Charles Barkley clip all the time? This was during the election when Biden was losing black support, but it applies to every single Democrat who's ever run for elected office. Here, listen to it.
22: The reason I think the Democratic Party and Mr. Biden, President Biden, is losing black votes is they only care about black people every 4 years. They come into our neighborhoods and say, "We're going to make stuff better. We're going to do this, do this, do this." And then finally, us black people are like, "Yo, man, other than my ability to dunk a basketball, all my neighborhoods are still the same. Our schools are still the same." And that's why I think black people are leaving disappointed in the Democratic Party, because I ain't going to lie, I voted Democratic every time just because I thought it was going to help black people and poor people. Because black people and poor white people, they're in the same boat.
11: Wow. I'll say it again.
2: If you have a problem figuring out whether you're for me or Trump and you ain't black.
11: You understand, the Democrats just believe they're entitled to the black vote, no matter how much they continuously fail the community. When Pramila Jayapal, a congresswoman from Seattle, says we've got a housing crisis, things are no good here. Okay, it's no one's fault. It's no one's responsibility but the party in power, if there hasn't been any other party in power for the last 60 years. 1966, the last time they had a Republican mayor. It's 2026. We are 60 years into one party rule in Seattle. So if you get on my TV and you go, "Yeah, it sucks here. It's a mess. That's why you gotta reelect us in this next election. We gotta turn it around."
23: Sell crazy someplace else. We're all stocked up here.
11: Back to my earlier point. The reason big government is so disastrous in every society, and it's the reason we actually did go to the Revolutionary War, despite what AOC might tell you, is because of a multitude of factors, but the most primal one is the one I'll get to. Okay? It diminishes self-reliance. Okay, big government, big welfare spending, big entitlement programs allow you to depend on the government, at which point they can depend on you for a vote. You have to keep voting for your paycheck, and you never actually have the independence of building something for yourself. And generation after generation lose the resolve to fight for things they want, to fight for what they know is right, because it's easier to just keep pulling that voting lever and watching the government budget get more and more bloated. But in the process of doing so, the people who earn things, the people who accumulate genuine organic wealth, get sick of giving it to a government at higher clips, only to watch the problems get bigger because the government gets fat off keeping them around.
1: And that's the biggest challenge we face as a society right now. Everybody always talks about the divide between the takers and the makers. You know, the people who are making money are getting it taken away by the government, who are promising to people who don't even want to work and want to count on the government to get stuff done. But now the makers are starting to become takers in that they're taking off. And you can blame it on racism or sexism or redistricting or anything else you want to tell me. But if you're the party in power for the last 60 years and everything sucks, the only person you should be complaining about is the person you're looking at in the mirror.
3: And I'm out here in the real world and I know what's right or wrong or bullshit.
4: It's Jimmy Failla.
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12: There it is, Fox Across America with Jimmy Fallon back in New York this week. For a full week, William, my comedy pimp, letting me reside on the East Coast where I belong. The following weekend, if you're listening on KKFT, KSVL, you're going to see me in Reno at the Bartley Ranch. And that is a big damn deal. That is Saturday night, May the 23rd. I'm bringing my mom to that show. My cousin Tommy is coming from the great state of Utah. So it's going to be nuts. Absolutely bedlam. Memorial Day weekend. We're doing an outdoor show. We did it last year in June, and it was outrageous. Except performing in the park, I do feel like a little bit of a weirdo. I was wearing my pink denim jacket last year. And when you're telling dirty jokes in the middle of a park, you kind of feel like a sex offender. I'm sorry. No.
13: What the hell did you just say?
12: Listen, the whole show feels like a, what the hell did you just say, if we're being honest. But nobody's questioning my words, not when AOC is going viral. I'm going to play you a clip at the top of the next hour before we bring on Ainsley Earhart. That's really going to make you feel better about your own intelligence. In the meantime, I give you something. I always say we're living in the death of shame. Here is Karen Bass. She's running for the mayor and mayor. She is the mayor of L.A. She's running for re-election. In a perfect world, she loses by 100 points because here she is just a week after they arraigned the arsonist who started the California wildfires, saying, you know, I know people blame her for the loss of 3,000 homes, but the state isn't doing enough to combat climate change, and we've got to confront it head on. The man's name was not climate change. It was a human being who set the fire. But even in trying to distance herself from the responsibility, because she fled the state and was at a swim-up bar when things went up in flames, she's still trying to push the Democrat agenda of climate change. Here it is, clip 15.
14: Your challengers have accused you of mismanaging that response on a number of levels. Spencer Pratt personally blames you for his family losing their homes in those fires. Are you responsible for what happened there and the mismanagement that did occur in those fires and the response to them?
15: Let me just say that as the mayor of the city, the buck stops with me. That is very, very clear. What was true of our city, but not just our city, our region, our county, was that we were not prepared because, let me just tell you, with climate change, we are experiencing climate events that Los Angeles is not prepared for.
16: You told some of the biggest lies that I've ever heard of in my whole life.
12: Karen Bass saying climate change. Hey, let's go spend some more money for climate change. That's what we got to do. But it was climate change policies that kept the fire hydrants empty and offshored the reservoirs into the ocean because of some woke plan to save a fish.
17: He is so full of this guy.
12: Or gal, if we're being honest.
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11: 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Orlando's news, weather, and traffic starts now.
13: I'm Laurel Lee. Our top story in WDBO's continuing coverage of the conflict in Iran. President Trump says Iran's response to the U.S. short-term proposal to end the war in Iran is unacceptable. There have been hopes for an agreement to temporarily reopen the Strait of Hormuz to allow for further talks for a longer-term deal. ABC News White House correspondent Karen Travers.
24: The big sticking point for weeks, for months now, of course, has been Iran's nuclear program and their nuclear ambitions. The president has been very clear. He wants the United States to get Iran's enriched uranium. He said that last week. We're going to get it. That has been a red line for Iran. But it's not clear if that was something specific they put back in this. But again, it's been a sticking point for some time.
13: Democrats in Virginia are pledging to revive their preferred congressional map after the state Supreme Court rejected it, handing Republicans a big win ahead of the midterms.
0: The New York Times reports House Democratic Leader Hakeem Jeffries has been part of conversations with Virginia Democrats about next steps. One idea is lowering the retirement age of Virginia Supreme Court justices from 73 to 54. An aide to House Majority Leader Steve Scalise writing on X, quote, "The redistricting message from Dems went from this is a temporary emergency step to we need to blow up Virginia's constitution in about 72 hours. A member of House Democratic leadership calls the Virginia Supreme Court decision disgraceful. Districting is not over with a number of southern states still working on their maps. South Carolina could eliminate Congressman Jim Clyburn's Democratic district.
13: New research suggests fewer than 10,000 steps a day can still help control your weight.
1: Research presented at the European Congress on Obesity found that 8,500 steps a day will help maintain weight loss after dieting. The 10,000 steps a day standard became popular during the 1960s as a marketing campaign to sell pedometers in Japan. Experts say while walking is important to avoid gaining weight, so is a calorie deficit and combining cardio with strength training to build muscle and burn calories. I'm Rob Martier.
13: WDBO Pays Your Bills is back. Your next chance to win is happening tomorrow morning at 8 a.m. Download our app now so you're ready to win $1,000 five times a day. Laurel Lee, WDBO News.
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32: I'm Channel 9 Eyewitness News meteorologist Daniel McFarland, and we are tracking a lot of changes here over the next couple days. Temperatures are beginning to drop, but we are tracking some afternoon thunderstorms across the area. A few strong to severe storms are still possible, with your main threat being stronger winds. For Channel 9 Eyewitness News, I'm meteorologist Daniel McFarland.
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1: Back in action for a big hour of Fox Across America, your home for top shelf radio in a bottom feeding political world. 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
2: That's true. That is true.
1: But she's stopping by anyway. We're going to have a grown-up talk with Ainsley in studio in this hour about all things America. We're also going to be chatting with Bruce Blakeman, who is running for governor here in New York State. And I've been trying to make this case to everybody listening across the country. It does not matter what the race happens to be. They're all running against the same level of Democrat stupidity. It's a lot of race-based identity politics designed to emotionally blackmail you into supporting things that can only harm the country.
3: Democrats just call everyone racist so they go along with their stupid ideas.
1: Amen. But one man who is not doing that is Spencer Pratt. We're going to discuss it in this hour. He is running for mayor out in L.A. We got a lot to get to. And if you're listening to me for the first time, I hope and I cannot impress upon this upon you enough. I don't care. I am a talk show host. Do I care about the country? Yes. Do I take the issue seriously? Yes. Do I take myself seriously? No. I'm a grown man who plays video games. And I'll sit here and I'll give you a measured take and I'll talk to you about what's going on in the world. But if I was going to be upfront with you, I would tell you my chief rooting interest is America. If the country is thriving, I don't care who's in charge. I don't care what political party they belong to. A rising tide lifts all boats. If the country flourishes, it's easier for all of us. If the country lets in 20 million people illegally, we all suffer just the same. That was the last 4 years of our lives. The mismanagement of the border, which was intentional, set the country back. It cheapened American labor. It led to a spike in fentanyl poisoning deaths. 300,000 people died. And yes, 500,000 people went missing because of the indifference to the border from the Biden administration.
3: Biden sucks.
1: That doesn't mean I want you to be mad at Democrats and not go to Thanksgiving because you have a liberal aunt. It means we just need to talk about this because on my show, we don't make political points. We sit here day in and day out and make human points.
4: Can you dig it? Can you dig it? Can you dig it?
1: So 888-788-9910 if you want to make human points. If you're just mad at the other side, I don't care. There's so many shows that'll let you yell. I don't want you to yell. I want to get things better. In a lot of ways, we take a Spencer Pratt approach to this. Spencer Pratt is obviously a guy who worked in reality TV before he decided to get into politics, a lot like Donald Trump. But what was it that ultimately took a guy who was as far outside of politics as you could get, living a pretty, you know, I'd have to say, high on the hog lifestyle? And what could ultimately motivate somebody like that to get into politics? Is it ego? Sure, some of it is. If you're going to be the leader of some high profile place like Los Angeles or have maybe the United States of America in Donald Trump's case, sure, makes sense. But the thing that actually makes them possible, the thing that actually makes this possible, is a belief that they can win. And why they have that belief is because of the rampant mismanagement of the current people in power.
5: Bingo.
1: Remember this. For all of the creative, funny things Trump did on Twitter, for all of the pugnacious interviews, for all the funny clapbacks, he only got to become president because decades of voters saw the Uniparty in Washington mismanaging the country, outsourcing our jobs, and saying one thing on the campaign trail and contradicting it completely when they got into power.
6: This is politics as usual.
1: Amen. Okay, Trump was only possible as a president because for 40 years, establishment politicians sold out the country's interests. And he got to a place where, yeah, he always flirted with running. He obviously had the ego, like I said, and he was a reality TV star. And yes, he was successful in a million businesses and unsuccessful in a million businesses. That's called entrepreneurship. Okay, there's nobody listening right now. If you happen to be one of those billionaires like Mark Cuban who listens to the show from time to time, there's nobody listening right now who's a billionaire or a profoundly successful businessman who can't rattle off 10 failures off the top of their head. It's called trial and error. And what ultimately determines who the most successful people are in this world in every field, whether you're in showbiz like me or you're in business, you're an entrepreneur in the outside world like Trump was, Okay, it's persistence that is the determining factor between who gets ahead and who ultimately drowns in adversity. And when people who are willing to persist, that have talent and yes, can connect with the zeitgeist the way Trump did or maybe Spencer Pratt is now, it imbues them with the ability to talk to people in clear terms. Clear terms. So what Spencer Pratt is doing really well now is in this mayor's race, he's out there saying, hey, the government got 3,000 of our houses burnt down. That's a fact. That's a pretty clear term. Hey, you can't walk 5 feet in California without someone shooting a needle or going to the bathroom on the sidewalk. And oh, by the way, we currently allow homeless encampments outside of daycares and schools.
2: That's stupid. Use your common sense.
1: No, but it's not a political point. If you're a human being, you don't think it's good that junkies and daytime prostitutes should be hanging outside of schools. You don't. Okay, homeless encampments outside of a daycare? So some kid's trying to get to daycare, but there's a zombie arguing with a parking meter, pulling his pants down and doing jumping jacks because he's hopped up on Trank? I mean, this is bad stuff. And you don't have to be a Republican to call it out. You just have to communicate with people in real terms. That's why the Democrats throw terms at Spencer Pratt, like, well, he's a MAGA Republican. What does that mean? When you have a wizard chasing kids at the bus stop, does the fact that he's a MAGA Republican go, oh, well, it's a MAGA Republican that wants the wizard to stop chasing my kid. Oh, thank God you told me that, because I was about to have the wizard stop chasing my kid. But now that I know it's a MAGA Republican that wants the wizard to go away, yeah, I'll just let the wizard expose himself to all the kids. It's so stupid. It's so stupid. And people say, you know, voting against your own interests. Okay, their only interest now in the Democrat Party is power. Power at any and all costs. So much so that in Virginia, they now want to age limit the state Supreme Court. Virginia gerrymandered their state, okay? A state that is split 50-50. The most clean divide in American politics is Virginia. It's 6/10 of a point liberal. 6/10 of a point to the left is Virginia. Out of 100 points you can possibly have in a state. Okay, unless we're talking about mail-in ballots, then somehow 113% come in. I don't know how that works, but now's no time for Georgia, Philadelphia, or any other rabbit hole I could drag you down. The point is, there is a 6/10 of a point advantage to the liberals in Virginia. And they ran a redistricting initiative on the ballots that said, do you support free and fair elections? And the majority said, yes, we do. And that's how they got their state redistricted from a 50-50 state to a 10-1 advantage for the liberals.
5: That's not right.
1: So they went from a 50-50 split to a 10-1 advantage, at which point the Supreme Court said, hey, this is illegitimate. Number one, it's not fair representation. Number two, the question wasn't even legal. So they threw out their redistricting effort, and the Democrats went.

0: Trump is left to please with Iran's response to his proposal that could bring the war with the country to an end. ABC's Rachel Scott.
1: Iran took 10 days to respond to President Trump's one-page proposal meant to set the stage for peace talks. President Trump says the ceasefire is on life support.
2: I would say the ceasefire is on massive life support, where the doctor walks in and says, sir, your loved one has approximately a 1% chance of living.
1: Rejecting Iran's peace proposal as a piece of garbage.
0: A gunman opened fire on a street in Cambridge, Massachusetts this afternoon. The bullets hit at least one person. That gunman then got into a shootout with police before being apprehended. ABC's Matt Rivers.
3: A shooter in broad daylight brandishing a semi-automatic rifle, at one point erratically pointing it at traffic, smashing a car window with the gun barrel, sending residents running for their lives.
4: Shooting randomly in the air, spraying cars, spraying everywhere, and people just started running.
3: Still very much an active scene tonight in Cambridge, residents being asked to avoid the area, but authorities say there is no active threat to the community.
0: A nonprofit is trying to stop the repainting of the Lincoln Memorial Reflecting Pool.
5: In a lawsuit filed Monday, a nonprofit called the Cultural Landscape Foundation argued that Trump needs approval from Congress to alter the Lincoln Memorial because it's a historical landmark. Trump has defended his attempt to repaint the reflecting pool in a shade of blue called American Flag Blue, and renovate the site.
2: And over the years as a developer, I've probably built more than 100 swimming pools.
5: The nonprofit is asking a judge to halt the renovations until the Trump administration gets congressional approval. Peter Haralambos, ABC News.
0: A Montana judge has blocked the state from limiting voter registration on Election Day, stating that move would disproportionately harm Native American and young voters. 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
16: I'm Channel 9 Eyewitness News meteorologist Daniel McFarland, and we are tracking a lot of changes here over the next couple days. Temperatures are beginning to drop, but we are tracking some afternoon thunderstorms across the area. A few strong to severe storms are still possible, with your main threat being stronger winds. For Channel 9 Eyewitness News, I'm meteorologist Daniel McFarland.
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7: The Devil Wears Prada 2 is this weekend's winner at the box office, beating out Mortal Kombat 2. The Anne Hathaway and Meryl Streep-led sequel took in $43 million this weekend, earning just under $300 million in its 2 weeks at the worldwide box office. Mortal Kombat 2 came in at a close second at $40 million domestically. The American Red Cross is offering incentives to get blood and platelet donors in the door this month. The organizations say it's important to get donors in this month so they can also give again later in the summer when donations run lower due to vacations. Through May 17th, you can receive a $20 Amazon gift card, and from May 18th through the 31st, you can get an oversized Red Cross beach towel. President Trump may suspend the federal gas tax during the Iran war as prices at the pump soar. Suspending the tax would cut about 18 cents per gallon. It requires an act of Congress, and Republicans say they're ready to introduce legislation.
6: Florida summers are just around the corner.

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2: News. I'm Stephanie Officer. President Trump less than pleased with Iran's response to his proposal that could end the war there. ABC's Rachel Scott.
3: According to Iranian state media, their demands call for the U.S. to pay reparations, lift sanctions, and give them control of the Strait of Hormuz. Iran would not commit to any changes to its nuclear program until those conditions are met. Iran's top negotiator warning, our armed forces are ready to deliver a well-deserved response to any aggression.
2: To the rescue. Three girls in Florida lucky to be saved by Lee County Sheriff Sunday while they were patrolling Lovers Key State Park as the girls were struggling in a rip current and unable to reach the shore. Authorities say a deputy did not hesitate to rush into that water to save them, bringing along flotation devices with him. Deputy Teles Ferrial safely brought back all three to shore. This is ABC News.
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7: I'm Channel 9 Eyewitness News meteorologist Daniel McFarland, and we are tracking a lot of changes here over the next couple days. Temperatures are beginning to drop, but we are tracking some afternoon thunderstorms across the area. A few stronger severe storms are still possible, with your main threat being stronger winds. For Channel 9 Eyewitness News, I'm meteorologist Daniel McFarland.
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6: The American Academy of Pediatrics is emphasizing the positive role recess plays in children as it issues updated guidelines on the matter for the first time in 13 years. This follows studies that show the overall health of children is getting worse and recess time is getting shorter. The organization says recess is a temporary suspension of academic cognitive effort, helping to maintain efficiency, concentration, and morale, and it offers an opportunity for students to manage stress and promote pro-social development. President Trump is unveiling new maternal health care resources. Speaking from the Oval Office, Trump announced the website moms.gov was launched on Mother's Day to provide resources for expecting and new moms. U.S. officials say the risk of the Hanta virus remains very low for the public. Assistant Secretary for Health Admiral Brian Christine provided an update this morning after an American tested positive for the virus. The American, who is not showing symptoms, was evacuated from the cruise ship stricken by the deadly outbreak of the virus.
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17: A lot in the media have tried to use the hantavirus outbreak on that cruise ship as a way of, like, dinging the Trump administration somehow. They're like, well, but you got out of the World Health Organization. Okay, so what? And so the president was asked about that today. Said, well, you know, we were paying, let's say for 350 million people, we were paying $500 million a year. China was paying $39 million a year for 1.4 billion people. And on COVID, they were totally wrong.
15: Yes. That's just it.
16: Yeah.
15: I don't know. I mean, you're, I guess, preaching to the choir if you are a left-wing news organization that says this is on Trump because he got away from the World Health Organization. Like, you'd still be believing the same crap that they were putting out from 6 years ago?
16: No.
15: I mean, please.
16: I do know the networks are bringing in the same people that fed us crap 6 years ago.
15: Yeah. Yeah, I've noticed that all over the place. Yeah. Again, man, I suppose it's all the framing you want to see it through. Mm-hmm. Like, if you want to believe these people, you're going to believe it. And I've heard many people that do research say, in the end, a lot of people just believe what they want to believe, whether it's true or not.
16: There should be a Chiron that runs underneath, though, when they're on. This person was absolutely 100% wrong 6 years ago.
15: Yes.
16: So we know, right?
15: I remember this was a few years ago. There was a guy that just talked about media members, especially the hot take people.
16: Mm-hmm.
15: And it was, listen, you can get it wrong 10 times, but if you land one prediction right, you've got a career.
16: Yeah.
15: At least for the next decade.
16: Oh,
15: because no one keeps track of how many times you get it wrong.
16: I'm sure Nostradamus blew a few. No one remembers it.
15: Probably.
16: Yeah.
15: Right?
16: Yeah.
15: Well, I think that's what's fun when we basically go after each other for wrong predictions.
16: Oh, we keep track of
15: bets.
16: We got a ledger.
15: Yes.
16: Yes.
15: Like I said, this thing in Iran, 4 to 6 weeks. Trust the process.
16: Right. Yes.
15: Trust me on that one.
17: Right. You didn't say Earth weeks, by the way.
16: Right.
15: Yeah, yes. I believe that BS. It was stupid.
16: I know. We all did.
15: But I didn't put any money on that one, luckily.
16: Stayed away.
15: You're only down 95, Scotty. Your luck's going to change.
16: Well, I can turn around quickly.
15: I'm sorry, you're down 90.
16: It's another bad prediction. Yeah.
15: David's down 95.
16: Mm. Yeah, I'm only down 90. I'm fine.
15: That's part of the fun.
16: So far, you're way, way ahead in this thing. How does that happen?
15: I don't bet on stuff that I'm not confident in. I just go with the takes.
16: Hey, David, I just go with it.
15: All right, we got to get to Nimrod.
18: Yeah, when the going gets tough.
19: Damn it, this is too hard.
18: The dumb get dumber.
20: All right, Dean.
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21: I love the poorly educated.
15: All right. Nimrod's in the News. We go to New York City, where a 28-year-old woman impersonated a student for 2 weeks until educators became suspicious.
16: Incredible.
15: 28. Casey
12: class and enrolled at Westchester Square Academy in the Bronx on April 13th, claiming she was a 16-year-old girl named Shamara Rashad. No, she's 28 years old.
15: Golly.
12: It took him 2 weeks to figure that out. That's Nimrod's in the news.
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26: From ABC News, I'm Stephanie Officer. 15 Americans evacuated from the MV Hondius were taken to quarantine in Omaha, Nebraska. Two were brought to Georgia's Emory Medical Center. But 9 Americans who disembarked from the ship days earlier are not at a medical facility. ABC's Victor Oquendo.
27: Dr. Ashish Jha, who coordinated the White House COVID response, is now concerned the virus may spread more easily than initially thought.
28: At least 3 of the people who got infected did not have close contact, and they may have had just casual contacts.
27: Which is why he believes everyone from the ship, including those who came home a few weeks ago, should be quarantined away from others.
28: A period of quarantining and observing everybody very closely.
27: Hantavirus can kill up to 40% of patients. At least 3 people have died among 11 cases. The latest, a French and Spanish passenger from the ship.
26: We're told the 9 former passengers are self-monitoring and updating their local health departments on their conditions. The family of one of the victims killed in last year's mass shooting at Florida State University is suing ChatGPT maker OpenAI, claiming the company's artificial intelligence was an active participant in helping the suspected killer plan the attack. ABC's Pierre Thomas.
29: The new lawsuit claims that the alleged gunman, 20-year-old student Phoenix Eichner, used ChatGPT to explain to him how to load and operate a shotgun, including how to turn the safety mechanism off. At one point, the lawsuit alleges the shooter asked how many fatalities it would take to get the most attention. According to the lawsuit, ChatGPT responded, "It was much more likely to get media coverage if children are involved. Even 2 to 3 victims can draw more attention."
30: From the outside looking in.
26: 2 South Florida police officers claim Ben Affleck and Matt Damon's film The Rip used too many real-life details, damaging their reputations. Court filings do not say how much the officers are suing for. Parts of The Rip were inspired by a real 2016 case where cops found more than $21 million linked to a suspected marijuana trafficker in a Miami Lakes home. 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
30: I'm Channel 9 Eyewitness News meteorologist Daniel McFarland, and we are tracking a lot of changes here over the next couple days. Temperatures are beginning to drop, but we are tracking some afternoon thunderstorms across the area. A few strong to severe storms are still possible, with your main threat being stronger winds. For Channel 9 Eyewitness News, I'm meteorologist Daniel McFarland.
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6: The Devil Wears Prada 2 is this weekend's winner at the box office, beating out Mortal Kombat 2. The Anne Hathaway and Meryl Streep-led sequel took in $43 million this weekend, earning just under $300 million in its 2 weeks at the worldwide box office. Mortal Kombat 2 came in at a close second at $40 million domestically. The American Red Cross is offering incentives to get blood and platelet donors in the door this month. The organizations say it's important to get donors in this month so they can also give again later in the summer when donations run lower due to vacations. Through May 17th, you can receive a $20 Amazon gift card, and from May 18th through the 31st, you can get an oversized Red Cross beach towel. President Trump may suspend the federal gas tax during the Iran war as prices at the pump soar. Suspending the tax would cut about 18 cents per gallon. It requires an act of Congress, and Republicans say they're ready to introduce legislation.
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16: Jamie Markley, David Van Camp, Scott Robbins, and the 5 stories we're watching today.
17: 1, 2, 3, 4, 5. At number 5, Cole Allen has pleaded not guilty to all 4 charges against him. He was charged, or is being charged, with attempting to assassinate President Trump at the White House Correspondents Association dinner. Number 4, Virginia Democrats are throwing a hissy fit. They are proposing the lowering of the mandatory retirement age for state Supreme Court justices from 75 to just 54.
18: Wow. Just getting warmed up at 54.
17: That's like the get rid of that particular justice law.
18: Yeah, exactly.
17: Yeah, this comes after the court told them they couldn't steal the midterm elections. Number 3, more than 20 U.S. intelligence gathering flights have been conducted near the Cuban coast since February, which is eerily similar to the pattern of buildup before the military action in both Venezuela and Iran. Number two, President Trump tells Fox News he is seriously considering making Venezuela the 51st U.S. state. He says Venezuelans got a lot of oil and they love Trump. And then number one, President Trump told CBS News that he is going to try to suspend the federal gas tax for a period of time and phase it back in when gas goes back down.
19: Yeah.
18: What do you think with all the fraud they ferreted out, they'd be able to do that now.
19: No kidding.
18: No, the Leering Center has been closed. There's enough there to go around for a while.
19: It's unbelievable.
18: Yeah, oh yeah. And that's just the tip of the iceberg.
19: Oh yeah.
18: You know.
19: So. Then there's Ohio.
18: Yeah.
19: Yeah, it just goes on and on and on. Did you see this? It's that time of year they come out with the most popular baby names. Oh. What?
18: Is it going to be crazy? Maybe.
19: No.
18: Okay, good.
19: Popular girl names. David, if you just think of your kids' friends, you'd probably come up with a lot of this. Be my guess.
17: Sophia, Olivia.
19: Sophia's five. Olivia's number one. Yep.
18: Wow.
19: Let's see. What else we got? Isabella.
17: Yeah.
19: Maya. Evelyn. Emma. Amelia. And Charlotte. Charlotte's second. Emma had been second for years. Olivia's like number one for the seventh year in a row. And
18: wow.
19: Most popular boy's name 7 years in a row is Liam.
18: Liam?
19: Yes.
18: Okay.
19: I'm sure Liam Gallagher is very happy. Yeah.
18: Where's Ken and Steve and Bob?
19: Steve isn't in here. Bob, not here. No, Scott, not there.
18: No way.
19: David, not there in the top 10. James, six. Mm-hmm. Not bad.
18: It's a popular name. It's biblical.
19: Yeah. Noah would be second. Then Oliver, Theodore, Henry.
18: Henry?
19: Yeah. Yeah.
18: Henry sounds like an old name to me, but okay.
19: Elijah, Mateo, William, and Lucas.
18: Mateo.
19: You approve? This is the Markley, Van Camp, and Robin Show.
18: Yeah, there's nothing too crazy on there. There's no made-up names.
19: One of the fastest rising names for boys is Kasai.
18: Well, see, that's right there on the edge. Kasai.
19: I think that's how you say it.
17: It's like when you're about to cough and you sigh instead.
19: K-A-S-A-I?
18: K-A-S-A-I.
19: Mm. Yes. Means fire in Japanese.
18: K-A-S-A-I. I guess it would be Kasai.
19: And then clarity. K-L-A-R-I-T-Y.
18: Clarity?
17: See, that's setting your kid up for failure, isn't it?
18: That's...
19: You don't like it.
18: Because no.
17: What if she gets it? What if she has a stutter? That's just going to make life so much worse.
18: Clarity and a Clarity. I'm tapping my helmet. I want to look at that one.
19: Commentary on black people from a black person you'll want to hear straight ahead.

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0: ABC News, I'm Stephanie Officer. The 17 American passengers and one British national residing in the U.S. on board that hantavirus-stricken cruise ship are now stateside, but not back at home yet. At least one American passenger tested positive for hantavirus, another showing mild symptoms. ABC's Victor Oquendo.
1: Health Secretary Robert F. Kennedy Jr. said the U.S. government has been on top of the outbreak since day one.
2: We have this under control and we're not worried about it.
1: The president, hopeful too.
3: It seems like it is not easy to spread.
1: At least three people have died among 11 cases. The latest, a French and Spanish passenger from the ship.
0: Miners in Myanmar have uncovered a massive 11,000-carat ruby considered to be the second largest by weight ever found in the country. Myanmar produces about 90% of the world's rubies. Human rights groups urge jewelers to stop buying gems from the country since they say
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7: I'm Channel 9 Eyewitness News meteorologist Daniel McFarland, and we are tracking a lot of changes here over the next couple days. Temperatures are beginning to drop, but we are tracking some afternoon thunderstorms across the area. A few strong to severe storms are still possible, with your main threat being stronger winds. For Channel 9 Eyewitness News, I'm meteorologist Daniel McFarland.
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7: Now, the three big things you need to know, powered by Mark Spain Real Estate.
8: The American Academy of Pediatrics is emphasizing the positive role recess plays in children as it issues updated guidelines on the matter for the first time in 13 years. This follows studies that show the overall health of children is getting worse and recess time is getting shorter. The organization says recess is a temporary suspension of academic cognitive effort, helping to maintain efficiency, concentration, and morale, and it offers an opportunity for students to manage stress and promote pro-social development. President Trump is unveiling new maternal health care resources. Speaking from the Oval Office, Trump announced the website moms.gov was launched on Mother's Day to provide resources for expecting and new moms. U.S. officials say the risk of the Hanta virus remains very low for the public. Assistant Secretary for Health Admiral Brian Christine provided an update this morning after an American tested positive for the virus. The American, who is not showing symptoms, was evacuated from the cruise ship stricken by the deadly outbreak of the virus.
7: 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Those AC bills don't pay themselves. 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
16: I don't know if laughing gets you a strike or not. I'm not sure how it works, David.
18: I don't think so. Well, funny is the visual I get, too, because you go into full ump mode.
16: Yes, sir. All right, news update, David Van Camp.
17: I hate to kill the laughter here, but terrible story in New York where this 32-year-old guy, Rommel Burke, shoved a 76-year-old retired teacher down the stairs and killed him. And
16: what is wrong with people?
17: There is an update to that because, you know, it's the familiar story. Guy probably should have been in jail a long time ago, justice, blah, blah, blah. Well, it turns out that there was a young woman who was harassed by this guy a few weeks ago, and she declined. She describes it as they narrowly escaped as he was trying to attack them, her and a friend.
16: Okay.
17: She declined to press charges because, quote, she didn't want to put another black man in jail.
16: The toxic empathy again.
17: Yes.
18: So he killed somebody.
17: And then he killed somebody, yes.
18: Yeah. Well played.
16: There was a whole Law and Order episode about something like this, right?
17: Was there? I don't know.
16: I want to say we talked about it. Was that a fever dream or is that real?
17: I don't
18: remember.
17: It's
18: a fever dream, but it could be real. I mean, I've watched enough Law and Order.
16: Okay, we got time. I'll figure that out. We got to get to Nimrod's now. But I think I'm almost sure that was like somewhere in there. She's like, same thing, didn't want to put away a man of color or something like that. All right, Nimrod, here we go.
19: When the going gets tough.
20: Damn it, this is too hard.
19: The dumb get dumber.
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19: It's Nimrod's in the News on the Martley, Van Camp, and Robbins Show.
22: I love the poorly educated.
16: All right. Nimrod's in the News. We go to Minnesota. You know, around Minneapolis, it's not been easy. If you're just a regular law-abiding citizen watching things just deteriorate, now you've got something else to worry about. Gas thieves. Not siphoning gas. They're drilling into vehicle tanks.
17: Oh, dude.
16: Whoa, oh, yeah.
18: Man.
16: The whole big story about it locally there. Dude.
18: Wow.
16: They're taking them in. They're talking to mechanics saying, oh my gosh, really sorry. But I mean, you're stealing like 5 gallons of gas worth maybe $25, but the damage you're doing to the car is $2,500.
18: Oh my.
16: Oh yeah. With that tank.
18: Jeez.
16: And they're out looking for people now. And that's Nimrod's in the News.
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26: From ABC News, I'm Stephanie Officer. President Trump proposed temporarily waiving the federal gas tax while the war with Iran continues. The conflict has locked the Strait of Hormuz, preventing oil tankers from flowing in and out without risk. Now, Congress has been asked to consider the option. He's got the approval of one Democrat who is usually at odds with the administration. One reporter noted Arizona Senator Mark Kelly has actually suggested a gas tax relief program in the past.
27: That's a good idea.
28: You think Senate Democrats as a whole would
27: support? I would.
29: That was originally your proposal, right?
27: Yes.
29: Back in 2022?
27: Yes.
29: And there were a lot of Republicans at that time who called it a terrible idea. They said Democrats were desperate. What do you think about that 180 that they've made today?
27: Well, I don't know if they've made it. The president made it. Well, I support them.
26: The tragedy on the tarmac at Denver International Airport last week left a pedestrian dead on the runway, with more than 230 passengers and crew on a Frontier Airlines plane. Now the FAA and NTSB want to know how that person was able to get into a restricted area. ABC contributor, retired Army Colonel Steve Ganyard, tells ABC's Gio Benitez.
30: Denver's airport facilities are twice the size of Manhattan, and officials say they are now reviewing its perimeter security program.
31: It's very expensive to put high security fencing around any airport, particularly one the size of Denver. This incident does not look like it was some random person walking through an open part of the fence onto that runway. It appears to be something much more deliberate.
30: The FAA is now investigating. Many are asking how this person was able to gain access to one of the busiest runways in the country.
26: Jury selection began Monday for the trial of Kelvin Evans, the man charged with swiping jump drives featuring unreleased music from Beyonce, stolen from members of her team while she was in Atlanta on her Cowboy Carter tour last year. Evans' trial will take place this week. He previously rejected a plea deal and could now face up to 6 years in prison if convicted. You're listening to ABC News.
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9: I'm Channel 9 Eyewitness News meteorologist Daniel McFarland, and we are tracking a lot of changes here over the next couple days. Temperatures are beginning to drop, but we are tracking some afternoon thunderstorms across the area. A few strong to severe storms are still possible, with your main threat being stronger winds. For Channel 9 Eyewitness News, I'm meteorologist Daniel McFarland.
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0: front, we've got some news out of the state when it comes to governor here in the state of Florida. The Volusia County Deputies Association has endorsed Florida's Lieutenant Governor Jay Collins in the gubernatorial race. That is another in a growing list of law enforcement support for the candidate. And so they said, quote, Lieutenant Governor Jay Collins' steady, solutions-focused approach to the challenges facing our communities has stood out. And this was from Sean Gowan, who's the president of the association that put the support out there, the IUPA Local 6035. That's deputies from Volusia. And they cited his military and public service background, as well as his support for law enforcement in making the endorsement. And, of course, the lieutenant governor, grateful. So, yep, so that endorsement is out there. Also, in one other race that I can talk about right now, the Huck Pack for America. That is the Huckabee Family National Pack has backed entrepreneur and Republican Michael Carbonara for Florida's 22nd congressional district. That is the Huck Pack, Chairman Dave Huckabee, who put this out there as he is now prepared to run in the 22nd district. That is the new district that's going to be partly southwest Florida, the Marco Island area leading into Glades and Hendry counties, and then over to the East Coast, Weston, and up the coast, I believe, close to West Palm. And their statement was, Michael's extraordinary success as an entrepreneur and his personal commitment to the values that build strong families and communities will represent Florida well in the House. So that is a backing for Michael Carbonara from the Huckabee Family Pack. And is there any other, I just was wondering if there are any other polls lately out here in the state of Florida. I don't see any yet, but I do see a lot of California polling that came out. So why don't we shift to that for half a second here? All right, California is being discussed a lot. And I think the reason why people are talking about California so much and the governor's race there and even in L.A. is because, D, would you say it would be, I don't want to say tide shifting, but would you say it would be huge, bigly, ginormous?
1: I'd say pretty big.
0: If a Republican were the next governor of the state of California.
1: Absolutely.
0: Yeah, and it feels like it would be a shift in the attitude across the country. Because if you lose California, as far as the governor, and I mean, there's going to be still a ton of people in the legislature, but if you lost, clearly you lost because someone like Chad Bianco or Hilton resonated with you. And that's why. And right now, Interactive Polls is suggesting that with the top two advancing to the primary to the election in November, Steve Hilton is right now on top with 22% and Javier Becerra is in second place with 20%. So it could happen where Steve Hilton could be possibly the next governor there in California. And it was one other thing that was so many things with the elections that are going on. I want to see if I can find this clip for you, because this was one of those clips that you have LA's race for mayor. And that is, what's his name? Spencer Pratt. Now, Dee, I don't know if we talked a little bit about Spencer Pratt. Now, mind you, if you're here in the state of Florida, you're like, why are we talking about California politics? Because like I said, this could be, I don't want to say mind-altering. I know it's UFO time, but I'm just saying mood-shifting. If the mayor of L.A. becomes someone like Spencer Pratt, as opposed to who's been there, the Democrat establishment like Karen Bass or the other person that's running, I forget her name, and the governor becomes Steve Hilton, let's say, then the mood around the country is Democrats are falling apart. They're losing on the race for the redistricting of maps. There are people who are rejecting their policies still, continuously. All the talk of rejecting Republicans and Donald Trump seems to be

0: ridiculous because we see all of his candidates that he's endorsed winning, and we see places like California losing. I mean, Democrats, as it were. Did we talk about this? Did you know who Spencer Pratt was in the past?
1: No.
0: Okay. So Spencer Pratt was, and forgive me, I should know this. I guess he was on like a reality TV show, him and his wife. And I don't know if this was in the 90s. I don't know. Nina would know. Nina, don't you know Spencer Pratt and his wife? I guess there was like a reality TV show built around them or people associated with them. And it had to do with California or LA or whatever it was. Anyway, the point is, he makes great points. He lives in Pacific Palisades. Well, not anymore because the house burnt down, and you can go through all the reasons why there was so much going on with fires in a place like California, where they know the fires are going to be there, wildfires all the time. There's always that wildfire season. You always have to worry about it, and you want to have reservoir filled with water. And for some reason, the reservoirs weren't filled. But here's one of those moments where he's speaking to the All In podcast and making a point that, again, he's not wrong about this. He's not wrong about where he is, where he stands, and what people in a place that's been dominated by Democrats think. This is kind of spot on. Listen.
2: I keep trying to tell everyone that, you know, they try to put me in a box. I didn't run to be a political party. I didn't run to be a politician. I ran because I experienced what city leadership failure at the ultimate level is. That's why I stepped up. That's what cuts through. So the media and everyone wants to jump on and be like, oh, Spencer's our guy. No, I'm the citizen. I am the angry taxpayer. You can be a Democrat and love me. You can be a Republican and love me. The only people that don't love me are communists and socialists, and I don't want them to love me.
0: Woo! Come on. Hey now, everybody. How about that? You like apples? How about them apples? So he's not wrong, because if you're in a heavily Democrat city, that's your position. Like, I'm just about common sense. Like, I don't want, you know, everybody can love me, but I certainly don't want the communists and socialists to love me. So I'm all about that. And, you know, you've got to be the mayor, let's just say, of everyone in the city. Now, is he going to win? I would suggest it's going to be really, really difficult for a Spencer Pratt to win in a city like LA, because the forces are going to be working overtime to make sure that they're going to steal the, I mean, and they're going to work hard to get out the vote, because that's the last thing that they need. But let me put this out there before we go to break, and let me posit this thought as well, because D, this is like a what's it called, a thought project. I forget what you call the phrase where I'm trying to get you to think about something. I like thought project. I just made it up. I don't know. Listen to this. This is the meltdown about Spencer Pratt with the lefties on CNN, except for Lydia Monahan, who's not a lefty there. She's like the one conservative there. And you can see by the chyron, MAGA praises reality show candidate in LA mayor's race. You sure you want to put something up about praising a reality show candidate? Because they win. See what I did there, D? They win. Get it? Yeah. Okay, listen. Check this out.
3: I mean, his odds are going up. We'll see. This is a really uphill battle for him. But I think Republicans should be taking copious notes, because he's literally, you just got to embrace common sense and be normal. And he is calling out the fact that leftists in LA seem to be fine with letting people, you know, shoot up in front of schools.
0: It's true.
3: They're fine with dogs getting injected with fentanyl. They're doing nothing. And he's calling out some very obvious things that the vast majority of Americans can agree on. And he's going viral because of it. People want common sense.
4: Is this common sense for
0: real? Now, here comes the lefty freaking out. Is this common sense?
4: Common sense for real? Like, as an LA voter, as someone that will vote for mayor in Los Angeles, I'm telling you, this is the opposite of common sense. This is so embarrassing. I am so exhausted of being surrounded by this level of idiocy. It is not. This guy is not practical.
5: Well,
4: his man's plan was to live off his reality fame. When that dwindled, he wanted to be an influencer. When that dwindled, he tried to make his wife a singer.
0: Okay, So she's freaking out because he's a reality TV show and trying to cling on to fame or whatever. But yeah, but his house burned down in Pacific Palisades and he sees how terrible the city's been run. So is he allowed to be someone in politics? And oh, by the way, D, this is the thought experiment that I wanted to post and have people think about as we go into the break. If you've got somebody who clearly is living out what is the horrors of a city, like your house burning down, Pacific Palisades, and what couldn't have been done or could have been done, but you don't have a whole lot of political experience, doesn't it stand to reason that you would surround yourself with people who know about the political experience in the city, and then that's how you would get things done? It's been done before. So if you're a common sense individual, what's wrong with that? Look at that.
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10: ABC News, I'm Stephanie Officer. The 17 American passengers and one British national residing in the U.S. on board that hantavirus-stricken cruise ship are now stateside, but not back at home yet. At least one American passenger tested positive for hantavirus, another showing mild symptoms. ABC's Victor Oquendo.
11: Health Secretary Robert F. Kennedy Jr. said the U.S. government has been on top of the outbreak since day one.
12: We have this under control, and we're not worried about it.
11: The president, hopeful too.
13: It seems like it is not easy to spread.
11: At least three people have died among 11 cases. The latest, a French and Spanish passenger from the ship.
10: Miners in Myanmar have uncovered a massive 11,000-carat ruby considered to be the second largest by weight ever found in the country. Myanmar produces about 90% of the world's rubies. Human rights groups urge jewelers to stop buying gems from the country since they say the industry has fueled internal conflict. This is ABC News.
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19: I'm Channel 9 Eyewitness News meteorologist Daniel McFarland, and we are tracking a lot of changes here over the next couple days. Temperatures are beginning to drop, but we are tracking some afternoon thunderstorms across the area. A few strong to severe storms are still possible, with your main threat being stronger winds. For Channel 9 Eyewitness News, I'm meteorologist Daniel McFarland.
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20: 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So how do we do that? 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And we're on great radio stations across the country as well, live 4 to 6 p.m. So all weekend long, you're not going to miss any of the breaking news that's out there. It's just something we like to do for you. All right, top of the news from the Florida's Voice newsroom right now.
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20: Now. All right, for the first time today, we got AP. Nita Padilla is in the Florida's Voice newsroom. She's got the latest. Let's see what's up.
21: Hey there, Drew. Governor DeSantis expands the Atlantic red snapper season. Fishermen are definitely going to like that. And Michael Carbonara earns a key GOP endorsement for Florida's 22nd district. But first, topping the news, a widow is now suing OpenAI over that 2025 Florida State University mass shooting. The widow of the man killed in last year's mass shooting at Florida State University has now filed a federal lawsuit against the alleged gunman and OpenAI, claiming that ChatGPT helped plan and encourage the attack. That lawsuit was filed on behalf of the widow, Vandana Joshi, who alleges that the gunman used the AI chatbot for months before the April 17, 2025 shooting that killed her husband, Tiru Chaba, as well as Robert Morales, and injuring five others. Attorneys say ChatGPT engaged in extensive conversations about guns, mass shootings, and extremist ideologies, and that the chatbot failed to flag the content despite warnings of potential violence. The complaint also alleges that the system stayed engaged and even explored topics like weapons and campus locations. OpenAI has not yet responded to requests for comment at this time, but if you recall, Florida's Attorney General has also opened a state investigation into the company. We'll keep you posted, and we also have a copy of that lawsuit on our website if you want to check it out. Well, Governor Governor Ron DeSantis says Florida has secured state management now of Atlantic Red Snapper, clearing the way for a significantly expanded recreational season. Under a federally approved permit, the state will implement a 39-day season starting this year, ending years of strict federal limits that sometimes allowed just a single day. DeSantis says the move is about state control and fishing access. The season will be split into summer and fall periods, including weekend fishing in October. State officials say the fishing industry generates more than $31 billion annually, and it expects the expanded season to boost the coastal economies. HUPAC for America has endorsed Republican entrepreneur Michael Carbonara in Florida's 22nd district. The group says the endorsement comes ahead of a South Florida event this week featuring Governor Ron DeSantis and Arkansas Governor Sarah Huckabee Sanders. Carbonara says the support shows momentum behind his campaign, which is focusing on economic affordability and public safety. By the way, he's also picked up support from several local and national conservative groups. All right, that's it for now, but I'll be back in our next hour to tell you about President Trump making a new push on maternal health care, fertility benefits, and child care reform. That's coming up at 4:35. I'm Anita Padilla, the news director here at Florida's Voice. Drew, back over to you.
20: All right, AP in the Florida's Voice newsroom, and anytime you want to check out the stories we're working on, flvoicenews.com. That's Florida's Voice, the website. All right, and anytime you want to call, 866-588-8303. It's a good day. It's a great day when we have Congressman Randy Fine joining us here on Florida's Voice. So he's good to see him. Busy, but good to see him. How are you, sir?
2: I'm doing fine. Thanks for having me.
20: Always good to see you. Hey, a couple of things that have been going on that I've been hearing you talk about. But before I get to some people who are in Congress who you wonder where their allegiance lies, we'll get to that in just a minute. You know, I don't know if we've ever had, have we ever had an AI conversation? Have we ever talked about, like, I don't even know if I've asked you your stance on AI specifically and, you know, what you think about a future in this country, the way AI is going and how it's growing. And, you know, sometimes you feel like you have to get ahead of certain things. You've got to kind of think about things in the future as opposed to what's going on right now, because if you don't, then things get out of control, you know, when it comes to a lot of things with kids and the like. I just wonder what you think about that.
2: Well, I'm glad you asked. Actually, last week I went out to the West Coast and spent a couple of days meeting with AI companies in California as part of a House Foreign Affairs trip, a field hearing to look into AI. What I think about AI is what people thought about narcotics 100 years ago. Narcotics changed how healthcare worked in this country. Surgeries could now be done on people that never could have been done before because it was a way to manage pain. It transformed lives and it saved so many. But misused, narcotics created a class of drug addicts that we still deal with today. That's the story of all transformative technologies. They can be used for incredible good, but they can be used for bad as well. And AI is just the latest in that. I've seen it in my own life. You know, I've got two kids in school, an eighth grader and a senior. And particularly for my senior, I've watched this year as he and his teachers have grappled with how to bring it into the classroom for their research, for their out product, for their learning. It's been extraordinary to watch him try to navigate it in real time. What's clear is this: it's going to change the way we live. We have to determine to make sure we end up on the right side of that change.
20: Yeah, and I think that's kind of what I was getting at, is we have to consider now what that looks like. Because I see the same thing you see. You know, even though we homeschool here, I also know how much, you know, we want to be able to utilize AI to help in some ways, small ways in education. But you never know where to go. You don't know how to make sure that if it's part of a classroom, how do you keep it so it's secure? How do you keep it so that the kids aren't spending all their time doing something other than what they're supposed to be doing? I mean, there are a lot of aspects to this. So what can we do about that? Legislatively, can we do something?
2: Well, we can. I've actually filed two AI-related bills. One would allow federal funds that are already being spent on education to be spent to educate kids on how to use AI and to train teachers and how they can use it and how they should teach. So we make sure AI is being used to improve education, not to destroy education. The other bill that I filed is to promote the US AI stack. One of the things people don't understand right now is we're in a VHS versus Betamax style fight over which country will create the standard for AI around the world. Will it be an American standard or will it be a Chinese standard? We can't afford for China to win the AI arms race. It has to be the United States. And my bill will help make sure that we do and will push our stack to become the standard around the world.
0: Nice. Yeah, that's another aspect to this. Before we move on, I would just say that too many times, you know, we have people who, again, I don't know how you feel about the data centers. I don't know if we've talked about this, but clearly one thing fundamentally is true, that we'd rather have them here than have them in China and have that kind of control. And we know what kind of race, maybe people don't even realize what kind of genuine, real AI arms race, if you will, is happening as we speak. And if they have control of what technically we might say we have control of right now, or at least we're trying to set it up that way, it could be a whole different place, a whole different world.
2: Well, look, I support data centers with two major contingencies. Number one, AI data centers cannot drive up power rates for everyone else in the community. They do need a lot of power, and the data centers need to be able to support their own power without putting the burden on communities. Number two is water. AI data centers cannot suck up all the water that the community needs. But the AI data centers that are being built, some of the companies that I met with last week told me, first off, not all players are equal. There are good actors and there are bad actors. But some of these good actors are, we create our own electrical grid. We bring in our own water. We have a closed water system. And we create 300 to 400 high-paying jobs that can go into rural parts of the country or rural parts of our state who come to me all the time and say, we need jobs, we need jobs, we need jobs. A lot of people think an AI center is like a security guard and a janitor, and that's it. But many of these large centers have up to 400 people working there, and they're all very well paid. So if they can hire 400 folks, they're not raising power rates and they're not raiding our water. I think it's something that local communities ought to take a look at, but ultimately it should be up to those communities to make that decision.
0: Yeah. Not to mention the build out, not to mention the time for the build out that creates jobs.
2: There's 300
0: to
2: 400 jobs. That's not manufacturing jobs. I mean, that's not construction jobs. Right. That's ongoing jobs after the facility is built. But these companies are spending tens of billions of dollars. And the one thing they told me last week, there are plenty of states that welcome these places. The question is, does Florida want to get left behind? And as Senator Scott has been pointing out, we've actually been losing jobs in Florida over the last few months. And so we need to be looking for opportunities to employ Floridians. And this could be one way for those communities that want them and are not willing to let their electric rates go up and their water resources get taken away.
0: Yeah. Congressman Randy Fine joining us here on Florida's Voice. Hey, before we go, I have to ask about this because I mentioned it as we started out. You know, there are some people that we question the allegiance that they have with regard to being in Congress. And I mean, it's not even, there's no doubt. Like, you can't argue it. There's no way that you can argue that certain people like Ilhan Omar, if you want to mention a name, and others, it feels as if, are you sure that your allegiance is with this country? It's one thing to admire a country from afar. It's a different thing to speak the way they do. But then again, what can we do about that situation? What about that?
2: Well, we know that there are dozens of members of Congress today that were eligible to be citizens of other countries. In other words, there may be dozens of foreigners actually serving in the United States Congress. They have American citizenship, but they've sworn allegiance to other countries. That should not be allowed. You should only be able to swear allegiance to America if you want to serve in the United States Congress. And that's why I have a bill to do that. And when you hear members of Congress saying, I'm a Guatemalan before I'm an American, or Ilhan Omar talking about all of the work she's doing for Somalia, you have to ask the question, did these people ever renounce their citizenships? Now, to Florida's credit, we are going to require all of our candidates for Congress to disclose when they file for office if they're a citizen of another country. So we'll know in Florida. But the fact of the matter is, it is legal today to be a foreigner and to serve in Congress. I have a bill that would make that illegal.
0: And is there, before we go, feeling in Congress right now that there are people that maybe we need to talk about expelling?
2: Well, we wouldn't, they'd have to leave if they weren't willing to give up their foreign citizenship. What my bill would allow them to do is to revoke their foreign citizenship.
0: So,
2: and Ilhan Omar, I think there's other reasons to expel her, but and Ilhan Omar, if she remained a citizen of Somalia, she could burn her Somalian citizenship. She'd no longer be a dual citizen. My bill says you cannot be a citizen of multiple countries if you want to serve in the United States Congress. No foreigners in Congress. Only Americans.
0: There you go. All right, Congressman. Always great to see you. All the best. Look forward to the next time we get together, okay?
2: Thanks, pal.
0: All right, we'll see you. That is Congressman Randy Fine joining us here on Florida's Voice. Appreciate a few minutes of his time, as always. All right, 866-588-8303. When we come back in a couple of minutes, there's news out of Canada. You know, funny enough, there was the talk about Canada and the 51st state in that joke. What about a section of Canada, an area of Canada that's like, hey, we want to do it ourselves. Not that we want to be the 51st state, but we're kind of not really down with what Canada's doing at the moment. And no joke, there's a place in Canada right now that wants to secede, and they've submitted enough signatures to trigger a vote to leave Canada. Eh? So we'll tell you who that is coming up in just a bit. And then not just that, the president of the United States, who, I mean, this is a big deal. A maternal health care event in the Oval Office that was taking place today. We'll give you some details on that. And then, of course, as that's happening, you know, you always get the obligatory, hey, any questions from the press? And here we go. So we've got a lot of that coming up as well. All right. Anytime you want to watch NFL Voice News on YouTube, Rumble, X, Facebook, and Instagram, my name is Drew Steele. 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
22: You stole 5 gallons of gas. Times five, that's $25. But in reality, that cost me $2,500. This neighbor here and these neighbors here were thinking about getting cameras now. You know, that's an added cost.
25: On the smaller stuff, it's upwards of $1,500 just for the tank. And labor alone is not cheap either. Keep following the manufacturer recommended specifications for what they can put in for fuel and keep just driving. Stay away from high crime areas. That's really about the best you can do.
0: D, I want you to hold on to your hat, although you're not wearing a hat. Hold on to your shirt. I mean, he's wearing a shirt, everybody. Calm down. I know it's going to sound crazy, but there's crime in Minnesota. I know what you're saying. You're like, wait a minute. Not Minnesota. Yeah, that Minnesota. You know, where the Leering Center is. But it's a different kind of crime. Gas thieves are drilling into vehicle tanks. And like the one person was saying, yeah, you got 5 gallons of gas out of my tank. The gas only cost me $25, but I have to pay $2,500 now to replace the tank. Thanks a lot. And so those were the victims in Minnesota and some mechanics that were talking about the thefts and how they work. And I'll take you back to a time when I remember. Okay, thanks. Yes. Dee, do you remember or do you know anybody currently who has a locking gas cap on their car? Do you even know what I'm talking about?
26: I'm sure I do.
0: Okay. So there was a time when the exact same thing was happening. I want to say it was the 80s. It had to be the 80s. And people were stealing gas. It might have been the 70s. Because the 70s, we had if you lived in New York, I grew up in New York. I remember the time when there were even an odd gas lines to get fuel for your car. It was crazy. Like you would have to, it was on your license plate. And if your last number was an odd number, then you got to go get gas and you have to wait a long line. It was really out of control. But there were also locking gas caps on the cars as well. So you had to have that extra key there to unlock it. And then in the wintertime, for some reason, it froze. You were like, you got to be kidding me. Because it was like one of those little baby keys, little tiny baby keys. And so, yeah, so now we're back to that. And what I don't get about that story and gas thieves right now is I don't know if it's a function of it never happened or we just didn't hear about it to protect people because it was their fault that it was happening.
9: Lion, dog face, pony shoulder.
0: Yeah, well, yes, I'm talking about you. Right, D? You've got gas prices that were $5. I mean, you had an administration who wanted gas prices to be $5 a gallon. Right? They were pushing it. Man, I wish I had that. Oh, I saw a video, and man, if I could find this video, I will play it. But there was a video that was out there not too long ago of the former president, Joe Biden, talking about, yeah, you know, gas prices are through the roof right now, but it's really going to help. You'll see on the other side of this, everybody's going to get away from fossil fuels. So, like, this was their goal. This isn't our goal right now. This is just the circumstances that we're in and whether or not we should be in these circumstances. I'm talking about the price of oil when somebody else far away, when we're not even part of, let's say, OPEC or any of the people in London that control the price of oil. Like, why is it that they get to control the price of our oil? That's a whole other subject. But yeah, when there was an administration that not too long ago had $4.50 a gallon, had $5 a gallon, it was, I don't remember. Do you remember hearing stories of people drilling into gas tanks?
10: No, it's the first time I've heard it today.
0: Exactly. See? And that's now somebody drilling into a gas tank, which, by the way, I'm not saying that's dangerous, but kind of dangerous. But the point is, I don't remember there being any stories about people doing that during the Biden. Maybe there were. I don't know. I have to look into it. We'll see.
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27: From ABC News, I'm Stephanie Officer. President Trump has left the pleas with Iran's response to his proposal that could bring the war with the country to an end. ABC's Rachel Scott.
28: Iran took 10 days to respond to President Trump's one-page proposal meant to set the stage for peace talks. President Trump says the ceasefire is on life support.
29: I would say the ceasefire is on massive life support, where the doctor walks in and says, sir, your loved one has approximately a 1% chance of living.
28: Rejecting Iran's peace proposal as a piece of garbage.
27: A gunman opened fire on a street in Cambridge, Massachusetts this afternoon. The bullets hit at least one person. That gunman then got into a shootout with police before being apprehended. ABC's Matt Rivers.
30: A shooter in broad daylight brandishing a semi-automatic rifle, at one point erratically pointing it at traffic, smashing a car window with the gun barrel, sending residents running for their lives.
31: Shooting randomly in the air, spraying cars, spraying everywhere, and people just started running.
30: Still very much an active scene tonight in Cambridge, residents being asked to avoid the area, but authorities say there is no active threat to the community.
27: A nonprofit is trying to stop the repainting of the Lincoln Memorial Reflecting Pool.
32: In a lawsuit filed Monday, a nonprofit called the Cultural Landscape Foundation argued that Trump needs approval from Congress to alter the Lincoln Memorial because it's a historical landmark. Trump has defended his attempt to repaint the reflecting pool in a shade of blue called American Flag Blue, and renovate the site.
29: And over the years as a developer, I've probably built more than 100 swimming pools.
32: The nonprofit is asking a judge to halt the renovations until the Trump administration gets congressional approval. Peter Haralambos, ABC News.
27: A Montana judge has blocked the state from limiting voter registration on Election Day, stating that move would disproportionately harm Native American and young voters. 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
33: I'm Channel 9 Eyewitness News meteorologist Daniel McFarland, and we are tracking a lot of changes here over the next couple days. Temperatures are beginning to drop, but we are tracking some afternoon thunderstorms across the area. A few strong to severe storms are still possible, with your main threat being stronger winds. For Channel 9 Eyewitness News, I'm meteorologist Daniel McFarland.
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0: Well, hey, everybody. Glad you're joining us today on Florida's Voice. My name is Drew Steele. Big D on the other side of the glass. You got Nina in the breaking newsroom and you hanging out with us at FL Voice News on YouTube, Rumble, X, Facebook, and Instagram. And if you want to check out the show after hours, Florida's Voice with Drew Steele, the podcast, Apple Podcasts, Spotify, wherever you get it, it goes up right after the show. Scheduled to join us in, about 35 minutes, D. Is that right? 35 minutes? Congressman Mike Haridopoulos, I think, is going
37: right.
0: to be. Yeah, that's right. He's going to be joining us. He's scheduled to join us. Congressman from Florida's District 8. I think we're going to talk UFO files. That should be fun. Looking forward to the conversation. And then later, In the 5 o'clock hour, Rick Dolan's going to join us, director of the Florida Forest Service, and we're going to find out about this Broward wildfire in the Everglades and that new one near Florida City in South Miami-Dade. So we've got to keep an eye on all of this. Obviously, things are pretty dry, and we need I hate saying this, but I need to say this, and it's okay to say this, but typically I don't like saying this. Man, we need the rainy season to hit like right now. Like, we need to get into it. Because I like it when it's not lightning and pouring down rain. But, you know, that's what we get when we live here in the state of Florida. So all of that coming up. Now, tomorrow, although, Nina tells me, did you look outside? It's pouring here in the building. Well, good. All right. So maybe it is steadily picking up a little bit. We tomorrow will be in Tallahassee, scheduled to be there tomorrow for the program. We'll be at the Florida Capitol. It's the beginning of the special session. And of course, we're going to be there for the start of it. They're going to be talking about the budget. So we'll be talking with senators and representatives here in the state. We'll be talking about the budget. We'll be talking about the property tax issue, which is right around the corner. I hope it better be. And other things that are going on in Tallahassee. So keeping you informed here at Florida's Voice. So we'll be in Tallahassee tomorrow. So looking forward to that. All right, what else we got going on? A lot happening today, including there at the Oval, where the president hosted a maternal health care event, announcing some federal initiatives aimed at supporting mothers and expanding fertility benefits, improving access to child care, to boost American families. That's right. So the president was talking about that, among other things. You know, there were a lot of issues that were going on, obviously, when he started to talk about the press and taking questions. We'll get to the question part of it. But first, you know, look, we've got to pick things up here. We need some Trump babies. Now, I didn't say Trump babies. I think Dr. Oz said Trump babies. Is that what he said when he was there?
5: Access to fertility medications and the treatments that go with them. And as the services get better, we make them more affordable, we'll have more Trump babies.
6: Yeah, and we hope that this...
0: Okay, be careful, because you just said we're going to have more Trump babies. You're triggering the left. That is not a good thing. So there you go. More Trump babies. So this is something that... he announced with the Department of Labor new rules to formally create a fertility benefit option for employers that can be offered to all employees. That is, we want babies. Fertility benefit options. Like, we like babies. We need more babies here in this country. Did I mention that we like birth and babies, as opposed to some who like quite the opposite and fight like crazy to ensure that's the case? Anyway, okay. So it's a new benefit or an option that's going to be a major help for millions of American moms that will result in more American babies. And other things that were brought up, including HHS Secretary RFK Jr., who was describing the need for this here in the country, and some things that maybe you didn't even realize that are going on right now.
7: I just wanted to stress what a huge win for the MAHA movement and for the pro-life movement. Moms.gov is one-stop shopping for IVF, for prenatal care, for postnatal care.
0: Now, remember, wasn't it the left that said that the president and Republicans hated IVF? Of course, then they have the website to help moms who are thinking about it and families who want to use IVF. It's a weird dynamic that the left has to deal with on a regular basis. Like, my brain's spinning around here. It's not the case at all. It's quite the opposite.
7: For nutrition, for baby formula, and of course for Trump RX. We have, as Dr. Oz pointed out, a fertility crisis in this country right now. We just found out that we've dropped out of 1.57%. The replacement rate is 2.1. 100 years ago, we were at 3.27, so more than double what we are today. We are approaching the cataclysmic rates that Japan and China are now experiencing that is threatening their economy. It's a threat not only to our economy, to our national security, it's a direct threat to our Social Security Trust Fund, to the Medicare Trust Fund. President Trump has directed my agency to find out the cause of the fertility crisis. That is part of this program. We're looking at the impact of metabolic challenges, which directly affect fertility, of obesity, which affects fertility, of endocrine disruptors, of pesticides, of this toxic soup that our young women are walking around today to try to figure it out.
0: You kind of just stop for a second. So we want to try to figure out some of the toxins that we have here in this country and how to get rid of them. And we certainly don't want moms swimming around in these toxins as he's described, which is quite the, see, that's quite the visual, the moms swimming around in toxins. And because of that, maybe are having fertility issues. It could possibly be. And I'm bringing this up, obviously, because it's important. But boy, you have quite the, dichotomy. Is that the good word? Do you like the word dichotomy? The difference between Democrats
6: good
0: and
6: word.
0: Okay. The difference between Democrats and Republicans on this. Or maybe you might say pro-life and pro-killing babies. That's what it is. It's not a choice for the baby. But anyway, the point is when he's describing all of these things, you have one side that is looking to help nourish, to encourage life. And you have another side that isn't. Flat out. We found out we've dropped down to 1.57%. That's the replacement rate. I'm sorry. That it's in this country. Yes. The replacement rate, though, is 2.1%. 100 years ago, it was 3.27. We didn't have an issue. Now we have a big issue in this country. And how about this for all you lefties? A very interesting point that the HHS secretary brings up. Hey, you know, if you don't have babies and you don't have citizens, you don't have money to pay for Social Security and Medicare and Medicaid. You ever think of that? For all of these things that you want, all the bigger government, where are you going to get it from? When you have less people, oh, I know, you're going to have to take it from the people that you keep saying that you aren't going to take it from the middle class, you know. Yeah, you're going to have to if you keep doing this. Does that maybe bring you on board, or you still like killing babies crazy? Like, are you still all about that? Just saying. So, yeah, it's a threat to the economy and national security. Social Security Trust Fund, Medicare Trust Fund, right? So just, I thought that was interesting when they were talking about that today. In case you just tuned in, it is the president at the Oval who was announcing this maternal health care event at the Oval. The new federal initiatives to support mothers and expanding fertility benefits. And I just wonder if this is another thing that you have to watch, you got to continue to follow, keep an eye on. It's this. Every single time the president puts out an initiative, and this is why a lot of it needs to be codified into law, the things that this president is doing, we have to remind people that there are Democrats who, once they get into power, and they will one day, that they're going to want to take all of this away. It's got Trump's name on it. Well, why don't you put somebody else's name on it? Put Obama's name. No, don't put Obama's name on it, if you don't mind.
8: So what are you saying?
0: I'm saying when your name is on something, it's like a disaster, and it costs me more than, I mean, it's the affordable. It's not really affordable, and I really got to.
8: Shut up.
0: Okay, never mind. So the point is just to change the name. You're going to take it away, aren't you? Just because Trump did it. All of these things that are beneficial to every single solitary American, and in this case, American women, And you're going to take it away from them or make the case to take it away from them. We also have to talk about that, do we not? It's not just the leftist, socialist, Marxist policies that are clearly defined in what the Democrat Party is, but it's also the other stuff, like the cultural stuff. Like you're going to take Trump RX away the minute you get power because it's got Trump's name on it, even if it's saving people money. And what you'll do is you take it, and then you'll put it into something, or you'll do something to it, or you may just completely take it away. Who knows? So there's that. And then what else was discussed? A couple of other things as you had people asking questions. We'll get to the Iran questions in just a second, but I just want to play this. Look, the Hanna virus thing is still out there in the ether. Dee, I might ask you this. this weekend, as you were hanging out with friends, family, and others, did you hear people talking? You said that you didn't hear a lot of people talking about the UFO stuff. Like, it was just like,
6: No.
0: Okay. What about the hantavirus stuff?
6: An older family member talked about it.
0: Okay.
6: Because they were worried about getting sick.
0: Okay. Do I dare ask if the older family member is of a specific political persuasion? Am I allowed to ask that question, or do we?
6: Leans the way of this show, just gets concerned with illness.
0: Okay, that's all it is. It's just somebody who doesn't want to get sick. We'll just put it that way. Okay.
6: That's it.
0: Okay, that's it. And already the press is, you know, heating things up with this. There are a lot of people that are talking about it like it's going to be the next. No. It's not going to be the next anything. We have enough history on hantavirus to know what to do, what not to do, what it is, what it isn't. Don't do this. And so someone in the press wanted to ask about hantavirus. Here you go.
8: Due to infectious

0: focused on it, and the agency is well aware of the opportunities to actually treat this problem, not just try to prevent it in the future, but treat it if it happens now. Secretary?
1: Yeah, I mean, we've had CDC teams on it from day one. I was speaking with the University of Nebraska since the second day of the outbreak. I was speaking with Governor Dillon of Nebraska. We had a CDC team at Tenerife. We had airplanes ready to take the patients, the 17 patients, off the vessel.
2: Doesn't sound like they're ready. No, they're ready. They've been ready.
1: And transport, two of them went to Atlanta. One of those was symptomatic. They're in a biocontainment lab in Atlanta. The other 16 are now in Nebraska. One of them.
2: Oh, did the mic cut out? I guess it did. But anyway, the point is they're prepared, okay? So the suggestion that somehow that they're not prepared for this, he wasn't going to take that. CDC teams have been on it from day one. Yeah, I don't know. I would hate to think that this is the next thing that's going to be spun up. You know, this weekend on Rightline, we were talking about this headline in CNN World, where it said, the country where lethal hantavirus cases are on the rise. Experts blame climate change. Oh, no.
3: How dare you?
2: Yeah, there you go. That's the next angle. Are you serious? So is that where we're going with this? It's going to be now climate change. You want more hantavirus? Then you got to do something about then leave everything alone when it comes to climate change. If you want it to go away, we got to do something about climate change. We got to spend all... What? Seriously? And this is where, as people were talking about, the experts were talking early on in COVID, you know, it wasn't one of those things that was in a lab or anything like that. No. It happens. I just want to make sure that we don't get to the place where we're like,
4: hey, if you're worried about the hantavirus situation, wear a mask. Wear a respirator, even outside. This is a head strap.
2: No. We just don't want to get to that place. We're not at that place. And just for the last time, again, over the weekend, Jay Bhattacharya, who was talking about this, who said,
5: yeah, not like COVID. And the CDC has been working very closely with our international partners, our state and local partners. We have a team on the ground that's going to help these 17 Americans, bring them back to a facility in Nebraska. Had a great call with the governor of Nebraska this morning. And what will it be? Self-isolation. None of these folks have any symptoms at all. We're going to have them isolate for about 42 days. That's what the literature says. We've handled outbreaks like this before. I think in 2018 there was an outbreak in the United States. my message to the American people is, please don't worry. This is not one of those things like COVID where there's 15 different alarm bells.
2: Yeah. Can you tell Mask Girl? The girl with the mask. I'm sorry. I don't.
6: Please do not use gendered language to address everyone.
2: Can you tell anybody there who's got the N95 gas mask thing going on there about that, sir? Do you mind? I'm just. If you want to wear a mask, that's fine. If you're wearing a mask right now as I'm speaking to you, that's fine. I just don't want people to continue to live in fear. That's all. I just don't want it. And don't let people spin up fear in your world. That's all. Pretty straightforward. All right, what else we got going on here? All right, anytime you want to call 866-588-8303, you most certainly could call right now. One of the things that took place over the weekend that we heard about, and I know Congressman Haridopoulos was talking about this on his X account today. We'll probably bring it up in a little bit. It's with great sadness we announced the passing of former U.S. Congressman Bill Posey, who passed away over the weekend, surrounded by the love of his family. Bill dedicated his life to serving the people of Florida and our nation with integrity, humility, and an unwavering commitment to public service. His passing marks the end of a remarkable career that spanned decades of leadership at the local, state, and federal levels. He approached public office not as a path to personal recognition, but as a solemn responsibility to serve others honorably, faithfully, and effectively. And this was from Congressman Haridopoulos, who was talking about the passing of former U.S. Rep. Bill Posey, longtime Space Coast congressman.

0: conservative leader whose political career spanned more than four decades. He was 78 years of age, and a lot of people reaching out on social media to talk about the former congressman and to give their condolences. And it's something that we'll bring up once again coming up with the congressman in just a bit there on the someone on the Space Coast who knew him and many who did. Senator Rick Scott called him a tireless conservative fighter for fiscal sanity and the American way of life. He lived life dedicated to those principles and to the people of Florida. He will be very sorely missed. The Republican Party of Florida also issued a statement mourning the, quote, Florida statesman, expressing gratitude for his many years of faithful service that made the state great. Congressman Byron Donalds also called Posey, quote, truly one of the best in an ex post. He said Erica and I are praying for his wife, Katie, and his entire family. Rest in peace, Bill. You are truly one of the best. So that was sad to hear over the weekend, the former Congressman Bill Posey passing away at 78 years of age. And like I said, in just a little bit, we'll have a we'll have a conversation with Congressman Mike Haradopoulos. Easy for me to say. So that is on the way. Some other news out of the state of Florida. Also, we're keeping an eye on wildfires across the state. Scheduled to join us at 5:06 is Rick Dolan. He's the director of the Florida Forest Service. And we're going to talk about what is going on with these wildfires that many people had an opportunity to see in Broward, in the Everglades, in Florida City area, South Miami-Dade. And if they're under control, if it's under control, what exactly is going on with this? We'll get into more of those details coming up in just a bit. AP Anita Padilla is going to have top of the news from the Florida's Voice Newsroom. So she's got more coming out of Tallahassee and beyond. By the way, Tallahassee is where we will be tomorrow. So we're heading up there right after the show. And we will be broadcasting live from the Capitol from 3 to 6 p.m. tomorrow. We got great guests, a stacked and packed show, as the kids like to say, and we're looking forward to it. First day of the special, and we'll see where we go with the budget, see how quickly we get this thing done, put a bow on that, and also, I'm going to continue to be talking about the property tax issue because, oh, we're not giving up on that. No, no. So, yep, some more that we can discuss. All right, I'm looking at the time, and I'm trying to see what I can bring up right now. Okay, I mentioned it. I'll bring this up. So there is breaking news out of Canada, eh? Here is what Eric Daugherty posted just a little while ago. There's a lot of people lined up outside in Edmonton. Two-hour-long line, thousands waiting to sign a petition. What's the petition all about? As you can see, if you're... Oh, sorry, I probably should put this up. There it is. All right, if you're watching NFL Voice News on YouTube, Rumble X, Facebook, and Instagram. There is Edmonton, Alberta, Canada. And big, pretty big swath of land. A lot of people are lined up. And you're like, well, what are they lining up? What's this special petition they've got that they're working on? Well, it's one of independence, everybody. That's right. So... just a little while ago, we had news that Alberta, Canada, the secessionists who are tired of the feckless leadership in Canada and Mark Carney, the prime minister, and the disaster that Canada has become. You know, they had great conservative governance, and then all of a sudden you had the leftists taken over in there and just... pretty much destroying everything there that was good about Canada. Maybe not the beer and maple syrup, although I don't have either one of them, so I don't know. But they said that they've submitted enough signatures to trigger a vote to leave Canada. And so all it has to do now is be approved to come up for a final vote. And in case you're wondering, the province of Alberta is probably the most conservative in the country. And I don't know if you're thinking, I'm looking at a map, and is that Where is that? Is that at the North Dakota border? Is that? I don't know. I don't know my geography very well. But anyway, 51st state? I mean, we're talking Venezuela, 51st state today. Maybe that's the 52nd state. I don't know. Woo! There's a lot going on. Top of the news in the Florida's Voice newsroom is next.
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7: ABC News, I'm Stephanie Officer. President Trump less than pleased with Iran's response to his proposal that could end the war there. ABC's Rachel Scott.
8: According to Iranian state media, their demands call for the U.S. to pay reparations, lift sanctions, and give them control of the Strait of Hormuz. Iran would not commit to any changes to its nuclear program until those conditions are met. Iran's top negotiator warning, our armed forces are ready to deliver a well-deserved response to any aggression.
7: To the rescue. Three girls in Florida lucky to be saved by Lee County Sheriff Sunday while they were patrolling Lovers Key State Park as the girls were struggling in a rip current and unable to reach the shore. Authorities say a deputy did not hesitate to rush into that water to save them, bringing along flotation devices with him. Deputy Teles Ferriol safely brought back all three to shore. This is ABC News.
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19: I'm Channel 9 Eyewitness News meteorologist Daniel McFarland, and we are tracking a lot of changes here over the next couple days. Temperatures are beginning to drop, but we are tracking some afternoon thunderstorms across the area. A few strong to severe storms are still possible, with your main threat being stronger winds. For Channel 9 Eyewitness News, I'm meteorologist Daniel McFarland.
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0: Don't forget, 3 to 6 p.m. Monday through Friday, live during the week across the state of Florida. Saturday afternoons, 4 to 6 p.m. on Rightline, your national voice, at Rightline News, X and Facebook, and across the country. So just so you understand, we work pretty hard around here. And we like to keep people informed, not just with Florida politics and the different stories that are going on here in the state, but also nationally. So we've got the new show, Rightline, your national voice, streaming Saturday afternoons, 4 to 6 p.m. At Rightline News on X and Facebook if you want to watch. 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All right, top of the news from the Florida's Voice newsroom right now.
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0: And for the last time today, AP Anita Padilla has got the latest for us. Let's see what's up.
20: Hey there, Drew. Florida leaders are mourning the passing of a former congressman, Bill Posey. And OpenAI is being sued now over its alleged role in the Florida State University mass shooting. Both of those stories are coming up in just a moment. But first, topping the news, President Donald Trump rolling out a series of new maternal health care and family policy initiatives, including expanded fertility benefits, child care reforms, and new online resources for mothers. During an event in the Oval Office today, the president announced a new Department of Labor rule that would allow employees to offer fertility benefits outside of traditional health insurance plans. The administration also launched a new website. It's called moms.gov, and this is designed as a centralized resource for prenatal care, postnatal support, nutrition, baby formula, and other services for families. He also highlighted the TrumpRx.gov platform, saying that thousands of Americans have already used it to save themselves some money on fertility medications. Health and Human Services Secretary Robert F. Kennedy Jr. calls the new website one-stop shopping for family health services. The president also announcing changes to federal child care programs, including Head Start, saying the goal is to give states more flexibility and parents some more options. And there was some sad news to report. Former U.S. Representative Bill Posey has died at the age of 78. He was a longtime Space Coast congressman and a conservative leader who served more than four decades in local, state, and federal offices. His death was announced by his successor in Florida's 8th Congressional District, Congressman Mike Yiannopoulos. Posey first entered public office on the Rockledge City Council back in 1978 before serving in the Florida House and going on to the Florida Senate and eventually Congress. He is survived by his wife, Katie, and their two daughters. A cause of death has not been released. In other news, the widow of a man killed in last year's Florida State University mass shooting has now filed a federal lawsuit against the alleged gunman and OpenAI, claiming that ChatGPT helped encourage that attack. The suit alleges that the gunman in that case used the AI chatbot for months before the shooting that killed two people and injured five others. Attorneys are claiming that ChatGPT engaged in conversations about guns, mass shootings, and extremist ideologies without flagging the account. OpenAI has not responded to requests for comment. Florida's Attorney General has also opened a state investigation into that company. We've also got a copy of that lawsuit on our webpage if you want to check it out. All right, that's the latest right now at 4:35. I'm Anita Padilla, the news director here at Florida's Voice. Drew, back over to you.
0: All right, AP, we appreciate you there in the Florida's Voice newsroom. Anytime you want to check out the stories that they are working on, you go to flvoicenews.com. Florida's Voice is the website. In a couple of minutes, scheduled to join us, Congressman Mike Karaidopoulos. We'll get with him in just a second. Some other things that we are watching, including something that was discussed over the weekend by Jonathan Turley, Fox News contributor, as he was talking about what Democrats are planning on doing. And look, the votes there in Virginia went the way that they thought it was going to go. Well, at least they figured that there would be a majority of people in Virginia that would vote for the redistricting, except for the fact that the timing was wrong and unconstitutional. And the Virginia Supreme Court decided that there was a problem. And so they put the kibosh on that. And look, you're going to have people like Hakeem Jeffries who are going to spew some of the worst vitriol about this. And it has to do with what they will do when they take power. And a lot of the discussion was, you know, packing the courts and that suggestion. And we know what they will do nationally. But what about what Virginia would do as a state? And now the talk is, well, why don't we just do this? I mean, this is going to sound crazy, but what if we were to just put an age restriction on how old you can be to be a Virginia Supreme Court justice, and that basically takes every single one of them out, and then bring in all brand new ones that agree with us. Is that really a thing? We're going to talk about that coming up in just a minute and play that clip from Jonathan Turley so you can hear what he said about that. But I'm not saying that, you know, Democrats would do something shady. But I'm saying that Democrats would do something shady. It's just who they are. So if it's not who you are, prove us wrong. That's my comment. All right. Joining us right now, Congressman Mike Karaidopoulos. Always great when he's on the program. Great to see him. How are you, sir?
1: Doing well, Joe. Good afternoon.
0: Good afternoon. Good to see you. Hey, you want to talk UFOs? Sorry. What a way to start everything off. Seriously, though.
1: Welcome to Washington.
0: Yeah. Well, welcome to 2026, too, right? I mean, this is where we are, everything. I guess it's, number one, it's about transparency, right? But then, you know, your thoughts on what was released and everything that we have seen so far.
1: Well, look, the best thing we can always do in Washington, D.C. is add transparency. I mean, for years, you and I grew up watching the UFO shows and so forth. We want to know the truth. America can handle the truth. Other nations can't. We can. And I think it's something we should out there and let people make an informed decision. And instead of, you know, hiding things and so forth, it's been the problem in Washington, D.C. forever that they think the public can't handle the truth. And we're all big boys and girls. Let's get the information out there. Let's do the true investigation and then make an informed decision. But I want to see everything as opposed to nothing.
0: Yeah, I'm assuming that there are people who wanted to hold back this information because they didn't want there to be any kind of widespread panic, right? They didn't want people to just, you know, go off the rails, as it were. But we don't live in a time where we have less information. We have a time when we have more. And on everything, it's not just this. It's every single solitary thing we have. And so to your point, I would say with the age that we are in, that is more information as opposed to less, that then explores every part of this. It doesn't have to be a negative necessarily. It can be a, all right, now that it's out there and we're being transparent, which is a good thing, then maybe we can talk about what exactly it is and what happens next. I don't find that there's anything wrong with that.
1: I agree with you. I mean, more than less. I mean, one problem we have in America right now is the fact that some people hide where they spend money. It's the reason why Rick Scott and I have a bill to do the common sense thing. Every dollar we spend should be put online so people could see where it's spent, who got the money. And I think we'll make better decisions in Washington, D.C., because some of these radical things that are going on in states like Minnesota and California are a classic example where they simply hid what they did. And people who should have never received a nickel, let alone millions or billions of dollars, are exposed. That's how you stop it. You and I live under that every single day. If we're married or have a significant other, but you share a credit card or a bank statement, you see where the money's being spent and see what happens next. And it's not a bad thing. We do the same thing with campaigns. If we raise money, who you got the money from and how you spend it. It's a logical thing to do, and we should do that across the board on all things, because in the end, it's not my money, it's your money.
0: Yeah.
1: And I think the same thing could be holding true for UFOs. If there's something that it's legitimately out there that people are discussing, put out the facts and let people come to a logical conclusion as opposed to hiding the ball, which they've done literally since the end of World War II.
0: You think there'll be more? You think we're going to see even more? And I don't know. I still have yet to see. I mean, to me, the things that I'm looking at right now on my screen here, some of the things that I see are interesting. I don't know the circumstance. Like, I don't know specifically about it. I question what it is, but, you know, people want to see, you know, they want to see bodies of aliens. They want to see faces. They want to see, or whatever. I wonder if there's going to be anything else except for a lot of what we've seen so far. Have you had an indication that there's more to come?
1: Well, I think to your point, Drew, once you get a taste of something, you want more of it. And I applaud to people like Anna Paulina Luna, who said, enough is enough. Let's get it out there. President Trump has talked about it. Again, let's just put it out there. I mean, there's so many things that we never thought possible in this generation and we're experiencing. Let's get out there and figure out what's real and what's imagined and really dissect the issue. Because as of right now, it was just buried, which only fuels more speculation and more conspiracies.
0: I think that goes for a lot of things, though, right? Like you mentioned, transparency in government is so important now. And I think that is something that the president is not fearful of. Like, I think he's wide open to this idea that open the books on everything and thinking outside the box. We were joking about at the top of the hour, we brought up how he was even talking about Venezuela as a state and this idea of putting it out there. And we kind of joke that sometimes with the president, it's about the way he does business, which is he may say the most extreme thing for people to look at. Some would say it's outrageous, but it's really about thinking to yourself, well, what about this? And maybe moving it to the middle, which is actually a reasonable position. And that could be a reasonable position when it comes to anything that's in government, when it's exposed, when it's opened up, when it's transparent. Like, let's see. And if it seems extreme, then let's talk about what the common sense solution would be for this.
1: Sure. And he's always negotiating, right? And yep. He understands that when you go buy a car, you're going to make a low ball offer. The dealership's going to make a high ball offer. You're going to meet somewhere in the middle depending on whether you negotiate it out or how desperately you need the vehicle or desperately they need to sell the vehicle. So the same thing holds true with Donald Trump. He's going to put ideas out there. He's not afraid of it. And let's talk about the hot button issue of my term, the Epstein issue. Had the president not talked about it, it'd still be undercover. The Democrats didn't talk about it once for 4 years. This guy, Ro Khanna, is suddenly the spokesman for them. Where was he the last 4 years under Joe Biden? It was the president who allowed that to happen. And then the president does the right thing and says, let's protect the innocent. And suddenly he's hiding the ball. It just shows the hypocrisy here in Washington and why we need to be more transparent from day one as opposed to playing politics with other people's lives.
0: Yeah, I would agree. And Congressman, before we go, we got about a minute, and I can't let you go without talking about former U.S. Representative Bill Posey and his passing and your thoughts.
1: Well, unfortunately, I got the call on Thursday evening when the incident happened, and we did everything we could in a short period of time. Unfortunately, it was a very tragic situation, and he passed away on Saturday night late. As you saw the statement, but at the request of the family, he's just an amazing patriot. Washington never changed him. He was true to his country. He loved his family dearly. And fortunately, they're by his side in his dying minutes. And just a great man. And he will be sorely missed. He was a real role model for me. And I do things every single day to try to fill his big shoes. He'll be sorely missed.
0: Yeah. All right, Congressman. Well, listen, it's always great to see you and spend time with you. All the best. God bless. Look forward to the next time we can
1: get together. Thank you. Have a great week,
0: Drew. Okay, you too. We'll see you soon. Congressman Mike Karadopoulos joining us here on Florida's Voice. Like we talked about earlier, Representative Bill Posey, a longtime Space Coast congressman and conservative leader who passed away this weekend, at 78. And a lot of people talking about his legacy and his life. Sorely missed. All right, 866-588-8303 is the phone number. Anytime you want to call, we're getting ready to take a break. And when we come back from the break, we'll be talking about that clip that I want to play for you. Look, the idea that there are Democrats right now that are floating out a plan to replace the Virginia Supreme Court because they don't like the decision that they made speaks volumes to where they are, speaks volumes to where they stand, and speaks volumes to what they would do at a federal level, not just the state level, but the federal level. And this is... you can't talk about it enough with friends and family, and especially now in 2026. Look, this is the time when you've got to talk to people about politics, even when you're like, I don't want to have that conversation. Yeah, you got to have the conversation.
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0: Steel. All right, anytime you want to watch it, NFL Voice News on YouTube, Rumble X, Facebook, and Instagram. All right, D, I need you. I need you. I need you with me. Are you with me?
2: With you.
0: Okay, good. All right, your favorite music, if you were driving in the car, whatever it is, not songs, just music. What kind of music do you like?
2: House.
0: House music, like that?
2: Sure.
0: Okay. Do you know anything about rock music at all?
2: I believe I do.
0: Okay, you're right. So everybody knows that summertime means summer concerts, and it means that people go out and do shows over the summer. It's a big time of the year. Outdoor concerts, all, you know, tours and all kinds of stuff. The oldest rockers on tour this summer. I will name the names. You tell me how old you think they are. And no answer is the wrong answer. And I'll try to pick the ones that I think you know. And if you don't, I'll explain. And then you just tell me, based on your brain, that has to do with the song that you think of when you think of the group. And then we'll pick an age. You ready?
2: This is not going to go well, but let's go.
0: It's going to be fine. Do you know who Joan Jett is? Joan Jett in the Black Hearts?
2: No.
0: You don't know who Joan... Oh, boy. You're right. This might not go well at all. Joan Jett. I love rock and roll, but another.
2: Okay.
0: All right. How old is Joan Jett?
2: 76.
0: Oof. Close. 67. All right. Joan Jett will be out on tour. Let's see. How about, you know Van Halen, right?
2: Yes.
0: You know, Michael Anthony used to be the bass player in...
2: No.
0: I know. You don't have to know the name or okay. The original bass player in Van Halen. How old is he?
2: He's 71.
0: That's exactly right. Boom.
2: Wow.
0: Hold on a second.
2: Ding.
0: You get a D ding for that one. Yep. He's going to be out there. Let's see. You don't know who Elvis Costello is. Neil Schon. Neil Schon plays for Journey. Do you know Journey?
2: Journey, yes.
0: Okay.
2: That name, no.
0: Okay. He's the guitar player. Neil Schon. His age?
2: Oh, Schon. Yeah. He's 76.
0: 72. Wow. Why are you pushing it? Pat Benatar. You know who Pat Benatar is? Pat Benatar.
2: Name sounds familiar.
0: Oh, my. All right. Don't even say an age. Don't even worry about it. I'm just going to try to... I got to find somebody that you know. All right. How about this? Ringo Starr played in the Beatles. Do you know?
2: Yes.
0: Okay. How old is... Ringo Starr apparently is going to be out on tour this summer. How old is he?
2: He's got to be late 70s, early 80s.
0: 85.
2: Mid-80s, like I said.
0: You betcha. Mike Love is with the Beach Boys.
2: Nope.
0: Okay. 85. Bob Dylan is going to be
2: out? Yes.
0: Okay.
2: How one of the most unique voices, if I remember.
0: Yeah.
2: People and know him for that.
0: Age?
2: He's got to be late 70s, 77.
0: 85. Wow. All right. And I'll just pick one other one that because this is not going as planned at all. And I'm just looking for people who are going to be out on tour. All right, how about how about? No, don't go there. All right, last one. I think Bruce Springsteen's going to be out on tour. You know who Bruce Springsteen is?
2: Yes.
0: Okay, this is the last one, and then we got to go.
2: 73.
0: 73 is incorrect. He's actually 76. So, I guess they're going to be him and Sammy Hagar are going to play six dates. In the summer of 2026, beginning in June. You know who Sammy Hagar is?
2: No.
0: Okay. He sang last with Van Halen. Rocker in his own right, but okay, never mind. All right. Well, that is 4 minutes that you can never, ever get back, everybody. That is it. And remind me only to ask D about the stuff that he likes. Okay. What's your favorite house song?
2: Oh, wow. You can't pick one.
0: It's true. You can't. There might be. I'm sorry. We gotta go. Okay, let's take a break.
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9: From ABC News, I'm Stephanie Officer. 15 Americans evacuated from the MV Hondius were taken to quarantine in Omaha, Nebraska. 2 were brought to Georgia's Emory Medical Center. But 9 Americans who disembarked from the ship days earlier are not at a medical facility. ABC's Victor Oquendo.
10: Dr. Ashish Jha, who coordinated the White House COVID response, is now concerned the virus may spread more easily than initially thought.
11: At least 3 of the people who got infected did not have close contact, and they may have had just casual contacts.
10: Which is why he believes everyone from the ship, including those who came home a few weeks ago, should be quarantined away from others.
11: A period of quarantining and observing everybody very closely.
10: Hantavirus can kill up to 40% of patients. At least 3 people have died among 11 cases. The latest, a French and Spanish passenger from the ship.
9: We're told the 9 former passengers are self-monitoring and updating their local health departments on their conditions. The family of one of the victims killed in last year's mass shooting at Florida State University is suing ChatGPT maker OpenAI, claiming the company's artificial intelligence was an active participant in helping the suspected killer plan the attack. ABC's Pierre Thomas.
28: The new lawsuit claims that the alleged gunman, 20-year-old student Phoenix Eichner, used ChatGPT to explain to him how to load and operate a shotgun, including how to turn the safety mechanism off. At one point, the lawsuit alleges the shooter asked how many fatalities it would take to get the most attention. According to the lawsuit, ChatGPT responded, "It was much more likely to get media coverage if children are involved. Even 2 to 3 victims can draw more attention."
29: From the outside looking in.
9: 2 South Florida police officers claim Ben Affleck and Matt Damon's film The Rip used too many real-life details, damaging their reputations. Court filings do not say how much the officers are suing for. Parts of The Rip were inspired by a real 2016 case where cops found more than $21 million linked to a suspected marijuana trafficker in a Miami Lakes home. 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
19: I'm Channel 9 Eyewitness News meteorologist Daniel McFarland, and we are tracking a lot of changes here over the next couple days. Temperatures are beginning to drop, but we are tracking some afternoon thunderstorms across the area. A few strong to severe storms are still possible, with your main threat being stronger winds. For Channel 9 Eyewitness News, I'm meteorologist Daniel McFarland.
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8: Well, hey, everybody. Glad you're joining us today on Florida's Voice. My name is Drew Steele. Big D on the other side of the glass. You got Nina in the breaking newsroom, and you hanging out with us at FL Voice News on YouTube, Rumble, X, Facebook, and Instagram. Coming up in just a bit, Nina, you're going to have to take him off hold and resend him over. In just a second, we've got Rick Dolan, director of the Florida Forest Service. He's going to be joining us in just a second. So, yeah, when you get him on the line, just ring him back over to me, if you don't mind. So that's going to be coming up in just a second. We're going to get more details on these wildfires that are out there and get some more details on that. Yeah, you might have to ask him to call back, Nina. Sorry, we're doing some on-air business that we should be doing off the air that we're doing on air. Go ahead and ask him to call back. So we'll get to that, because a lot of people asking about those fires. And there he is. All right. We've got him right now. Sorry about that. Rick Dolan, director of the Florida Forest Service, joining us here on Florida's Voice. Hey, it's Drew. How are you, sir? Well, is he there? Let's see. He is not there with us. Sorry, it seems to be we're having a couple of issues here with the phones. Let's try it again. All right, hopefully he'll be calling back in just a second. Let's try it. Yes, he's calling in right now. Also on the way, I got to still play that clip for you from the
0: a discussion about Virginia and the Supreme Court. We're going to get to that. And look, Democrats are going to do it. They want to fire the whole Virginia Supreme Court to reinstate the 10D 1R gerrymander map. So we're going to talk about that, plus other things that are going on. All right, let's try this one more time. Here he is, Rick Dolan, director of the Florida Forest Service. Hopefully he's here, because otherwise it's going to be really embarrassing for me. Hello, sir.
2: Hey, good evening. Thanks for having me.
0: Thanks for joining us today, Rick. Sorry about the confusion with the phones, but we got you. But now we need to get into this. So the Broward wildfire and what we saw over the weekend, could not believe the videos that we were watching. What's the latest on this?
2: So we have two wildfires right now in the Everglades. One is the Max Road fire, which is on the edge of Broward and Miami-Dade. It's currently 11,000 acres, 50% contained. The crews are doing burnout operations, and things are going pretty well there. We also have a second fire down in Miami-Dade, which is the 172nd Avenue fire. It's 300 acres, and it's 50% contained, and there's some voluntary evacuations in place there as well.
0: People were looking at the video, Rick, and it just looked like it was a line, a straight line of fires, that first one that you described, the way that was. Was it along one of the tributaries or something? Was it along a waterway? Like, why was it like that?
2: Yeah, that's it exactly. That's pretty inaccessible. So what we have to do is kind of fight fire with fire in that area. Ah. So we'll get up on the dikes and burn out areas where we can have equipment stand up and create containment lines.
0: How bad are things right now in the state? As we've been talking about the concerns that we've had many times. We've had the Agriculture Commissioner Wilton Simpson talking about it multiple times, about all of our concerns about what is going on here in the state. How concerned are you right now?
2: I'm very concerned. It's as dry as in my 33-year career. It's the peak of fire seasons ahead of us. You know, we've gotten a little bit of lightning around the state, but our peak lightning season is more toward the end of May.
0: Wow. Does it appear as if there might be something on? I mean, I was describing the beginning of the last hour how I've never wanted seasonal rain to come in more than I want it right now. I mean, not that I'm asking for the downpours that we usually get, but I'm asking for the downpours that we usually get. As far as the weather, you're keeping an eye on the weather forecasts, obviously, and forecasting out. How does it look?
2: So it looks pretty rough for us. You know, Predictive Services, they had a new map that came out the other day, and it actually showed the whole state dry through July now. And then even some parts of the state in the Panhandle and South Florida potentially being dry into August.
0: Wow. It's got to be. And I mean, you anticipate that there could possibly be situations like this, but nothing like what we've seen so far. I mean, if it extends out past June, I can't even imagine. It makes your job harder, obviously. It's not just the fires itself, but it's got to be every aspect of it. It's got to be tougher.
2: Well, there's some fatigue that, you know, is associated with it. We've responded to over 2,000 fires for a little over 130,000 acres since January 1st, and that's a really high number for the state, and you know, with 8 to 10 to 12 more weeks of it ahead of us, so we have to be concerned with firefighter fatigue, and so we try to manage that very well as an agency.
0: Sure, in the heat, and then obviously as we get into the heat of the summer, that's also a huge aspect of this, with the combination of that. So, all right, Rick. Well, listen, I hope you have an opportunity to join us again, because I'd like to keep up to date on this. We'll keep your number handy, and we'd love to get you back on soon, if you don't mind, to learn more about what's happening with these fires.
2: That sounds great, and I appreciate the opportunity to talk with you and look forward to speaking with you again.
0: Okay, sir. Thanks so much. All the best.
2: Thanks again.
0: Rick Dolan joining us here on Florida's Voice, and he is the director of Florida Fire Forest Service. And wow, that's a lot. That's a lot of fire there that's going on right now in South Miami-Dade and in the Everglades. And if that is what is being discussed, and that's the anticipation that we could keep this dry through June, and not see seasonal rain like we usually get until July. I got to tell you, I don't know if I've ever, and I've lived here 40 years, I don't know if I've ever seen a season like this. I keep thinking, you know, D, it's like you keep thinking that everything is going to flip. You know, you keep thinking that, all right, this is the week. Here we go. I'm seeing the clouds. I'm starting to see what we always see during the rainy season. And I'm starting to see these clouds.
3: Boom, surprise.
0: Nothing. And then nothing. But that's the thing. We've been waiting for that drop of, all right, here it is. There's the weather. I'm looking at the sky. That's what I'm used to seeing. Here's the time period. Here we go. You know, where it used to be the usual 4 o'clock every afternoon. Here we go. Here comes the storms. And then sometimes, depending on the season, I don't know if it's La Nina, El Nino, or whatever it is. And sometimes those storms are in the morning and they shift around. But you're used to that once, boom, once you get a couple of days, like, all right, we're here. We haven't hit it yet. We're just not in that spot. And it's not good, let alone not good for the farmers either. I mean, so many aspects of what we've got going on here in the state. So, Dee, do me a favor. Keep Rick's number handy, and let's make sure we reach out to him, tomorrow or the next couple of days at least to figure out what's going on, especially if there's breaking news on that. All right, let's see what else we have going on here at Florida's Voice. All right, finally, will you let me play this, please? I've been talking about it long enough. Here's Jonathan Turley going off on Democrats thinking about firing all the Virginia Supreme Court justices who voted against the crazy Democrat gerrymandering that they wanted to do in the state.
5: What's your thoughts?
6: Well, you know, I wrote about this not because I think that it's likely to succeed. But this sack and pack proposal really captures this age of rage. It captures the fact that now many on the left are saying that we will win by any means necessary. And this is a very important issue for Hakeem Jeffries. He's very unpopular with most people in the country, but he hopes to be the next Speaker of the United States. But in order to do that, he's got to engineer a majority. He's got to get Democrats there in the House to vote for him. He's watching that evaporate across the country. So these radical ideas are nothing new, but I think the public needs to understand that many of these same voices have been saying publicly that they will pack the Supreme Court as well.
0: Yep.
6: As soon as they take power, many Democratic pundits and politicians have said that they want to pack the Supreme Court to create an instant liberal majority. It's the same mindset of by any means necessary. No institution, no value is truly sacred.
0: Nothing's sacred and by any means possible and imaginable. And that is Jonathan Turley, constitutional law attorney, Jonathan Turley, who, by the way, I think is a Democrat, if I'm not mistaken, but someone with common sense. And look, the same way that they want to get what they want in Virginia is the same way that they talk about wanting to pack the Supreme Court if they get power once again. And, you know, there's a real concern about that. If you don't believe it, here's Hakeem Jeffries, in his own words, talking about that very issue right there.
7: Period of time, we do have these structural problems that need to be addressed. We've got to, for instance, make sure we pass the John Robert Lewis Voting Rights Advancement Act so we can end the era of voter suppression in the United States of America once and for all.
0: By the way, when Democrats want to pass something that's going to get rid of voter suppression, it's usually the opposite. It's usually the opposite. Don't tell me it's not. I mean, you could tell me it's not, but I'm not going to believe you. It's not.
7: We have to end Citizens United, dramatically reform our campaign finance laws to stop the ability of these deep-pocketed special interests to intervene. And we are going to have to explore massive judicial reform.
0: By the way, an interesting point on Hakeem Jeffries that Jonathan Turley, constitutional law attorney, made, and it's this. You know, Hakeem Jeffries is, how do I put this? D, the best way to put this, Hakeem Jeffries is bucking for a job, right? That's what he's doing.
3: He could be.
0: Yes, of course he is. He wants to be the next Speaker of the House. If Democrats get control of the House, there's another reason to get out and vote and tell 10 friends. Not dead ones, because then it would just be Democrats. We don't want to do that. Come on, who's with me? Let's go. The point is, he's looking for a gig. And the gig he wants is to be the Speaker of the House. Now, he has to be voted into that position. But as long as he's taking radical positions like this, he's going to get a lot of backing. Why? Because the Democrat Socialists of America, otherwise known as Democrats, want that. And so he's speaking their communist language. That's what he's doing. By the way, speaking of Democrats, let me just ask this quick question, if you don't mind. What's wrong with them? I mean, like,

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1: Political positions around the country. And I'm not kidding. It's when people say the theater kids, and it's kind of like, No, really. That it seems like that's what they are. In other words, they're always pretending. And Democrats do it a lot. Hillary Clinton, when she's speaking to, she's at a black church and she's speaking to the audience, you know, people, American citizens.
2: I don't feel no ways tired.
1: Why? When AOC goes to a church and she's there and has an opportunity to speak to the people that are in the audience and decides that this is how she has to approach the audience with the microphone.
3: We are not divided by state. We are united by our humanity and common citizenship. Because no man can grant us our humanity. No law can erase it. No king, no system, and no president can strip it away, Ebenezer. Because it is not given by man. It is ordained by God. We are...
1: Now, Dee, does it sound to you like that's theater kid stuff? I mean, I know she's a theater kid. Like, literally, she's a theater kid. But is that... why would you do that? Like, the voice, the way you speak in front of the... Like, nobody asked you to do that. You don't have to. Just talk like you always talk to people. Why do you change it up like that? All of a sudden, she's like a preacher all of a sudden? And she's at the Raphael Warnock's church is where she was. And she's talking about united by our humanity, common citizenship, because no man can grant us our humanity. No law can erase it. No king, no system, and no president can strip it away. Ebenezer, meaning the church, because it is not given by man. It's ordained by God. How's the right to bear arms? Is that a... Anyway, there's a lot of things that are in there that you're like, but a lot of this that you're saying, you don't even believe yourself. But it's just the way that... Do you know what I mean? Like the way they act. I don't get it. It's like the... do you remember we played this audio? I'm trying to remember when it was. It was that representative, Justin Pearson, the representative who is from Tennessee. And he's in 2016, he's running for office there in Tennessee. And he wins office. He's a representative there. And this was like part of his speech when he was trying to be, I guess, college president or something like that. And he's...
4: I wanted to do this by partnering with organizations from the Boone Democrats to the Boone Republicans. I want to bring together different voices, dissenting voices, voices that may be more liberal or more conservative, in order that we can reach a point of sort of the radical middle.
1: Right. So he wants to get to the radical middle, right? Sounds really nice. So there he is. He's like, I want to get to the radical middle, until you understand that. Are we sure he wants to get to the radical middle? Because... Now, all of a sudden, here he is over the weekend. And what? At a church. There he is, stomping his feet, jumping around. Like, I don't... What's going on? Like, why? It's just... I don't understand the... Like, you have to, quote-unquote, play to an audience a certain way? Like... Why would you do that? In so many ways, it's just odd. It's weird. It's like, just go there and talk about the issues that you care about. And why all of a sudden does it have to be, you know, theater and theatrics, and it has to be like just screaming? And I don't know. Like a lot of it is like, what is this? Is this another clip? Here.
5: Mass incarceration denied us of who we are, and we are still here. And today, you'll take the only majority black district from us. But I want you to know, and I want my nephew's sons and the future to know.

0: what you do.
1: Okay. He's very upset about the redistricting that was going on there in the state of Tennessee and, you know, how we're trying to get rid of the racial gerrymandering, and very upset about it. But it's just, I just don't understand sometimes, you know, what Democrats are trying to do or why do, I don't know, maybe I'm missing something, but just, you have people that you want to speak to, you have something that you're very passionate about, just talk to the group of individuals that are there in the church or the audience or wherever you are. It's like, what is with the, I don't know, maybe I'm missing something. Maybe I'm off base. Maybe I'm crazy. Maybe I need to move on. That's the one that I'm doing. Okay. Anytime you want to watch NFL Voice News on YouTube, Rumble X, Facebook, and Instagram. All right. Let's see some of the other things that we've got going on. Let's see. We've got... I don't want. Oh, D, I got this one for you. Okay. This is the one that I've got here that I forgot that I wanted to play for you, D, that I saw over the weekend. Check this out. This is for you. So there was speculation swirling about different things that were taking place, visits by the head of the president of Brazil, Lula. And you had Donald Trump and Lula get together. And this was, on Friday? And people were like, wow, that was one serious meeting that they had. And we're not even getting an after press conference or
2: meeting with the president of Brazil, right, which happened at the White House just a short time ago. He writes, quote, just concluded my meeting with the Brazilian president, the very dynamic president of Brazil. We discussed many topics, including trade, specifically tariffs,
1: right? So they get together, Brazil, talking about trade and tariffs, and the meeting went well, he said, but they didn't talk to the press. So it was a long time. It was a couple of hours. And then people were like, well, what happened? It must have been contentious. It must have been good, but contentious. And the question was, what was it contentious over? Like, what was it about? And somebody said, maybe it was about, I don't know, agriculture, maybe the tariffs. Would it be maybe ranching? Would it be about beef, like cattle ranching in Brazil and some of the and then it had me thinking about what the discussion could have been about. Then it had me looking into what it might possibly be. And then it had me go to Tim Burchett, who was on Rogan's program last week. And Rogan's talking about, along with Tim Burchett, about beef and the Lone Star tick. And I was like, wait a second. D, you remember the Lone Star tick story, remember?
3: So one is that people eat too much meat, right? And if they were to cut down on their consumption on meat, then they would it would actually really help the planet.
1: Remember, D? The cutting down...
4: we don't like this guy.
1: We don't like this guy. That's the tick-borne meat allergy guy that was... that people were talking about. And he's like, we just have to get it in some way. We just have to figure out how to get way that we can get people in their system to like reject beef. And then you found out that there's a tick-borne meat allergy and you're like, did this guy do this? And everybody was freaking out. And then it's like, well, hold on a second. Anybody else talking about this? And then D, you got Rogan.
5: Don't mess with the balance of nature.
1: Look at this.
5: It never goes right.
6: Is that what they're saying?
5: No, nah, you're getting ready. That's what you think? You're getting it right here.
6: I don't believe you have a right to go to someone's property drop off sterile ticks.
5: No way in hell.
6: That's crazy either way. But I have a good friend of mine who got bit by the Lone Star tick and has that alpha gal problem.
5: Yeah, a guy came out of my house yesterday looking at putting gutters up at our house. And dadgum, he said, and I said, you did what? He goes, yeah, I can't eat anything, any meat produced by a mammal.
1: Oh, telling you, D, I'm telling you, I saw all that and I was like, wait a second. Are we talking about that again?
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10: ABC News, I'm Stephanie Officer. The 17 American passengers and one British national residing in the U.S. on board that hantavirus-stricken cruise ship are now stateside, but not back at home yet. At least one American passenger tested positive for hantavirus, another showing mild symptoms. ABC's Victor Oquendo.
11: Health Secretary Robert F. Kennedy Jr. said the U.S. government has been on top of the outbreak since day one.
12: We have this under control, and we're not worried about it.
11: The president, hopeful too.
13: It seems like it is not easy to spread.
11: At least three people have died among 11 cases. The latest, a French and Spanish passenger from the ship.
10: Miners in Myanmar have uncovered a massive 11,000-carat ruby considered to be the second largest by weight ever found in the country. Myanmar produces about 90% of the world's rubies. Human rights groups urge jewelers to stop buying gems from the country since they say the industry has fueled internal conflict. This is ABC News.
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2: I'm Channel 9 Eyewitness News meteorologist Daniel McFarland, and we are tracking a lot of changes here over the next couple of days. Temperatures are beginning to drop, but we are tracking some afternoon thunderstorms across the area. A few strong to severe storms are still possible, with your main threat being stronger winds. For Channel 9 Eyewitness News, I'm meteorologist Daniel McFarland.
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26: Themselves these days, speaking out after the seashell incident. Really? Oh, I can't wait to hear what he's thinking or what he's saying. I mean, I can wait, but I don't want to wait. So we'll play that clip after we do this, the top five audio clips of the day. It's my top five.
7: This is Drew's top five. Number five.
27: He kind of surprised me a little bit because he said, John, I just want to tell you, I'm very serious about this. So you can talk about this. I'm serious about beginning a process to make Venezuela the 51st state. Now, there's a rich history in this nation of taking territories and absorbing them into the United States. You know, Puerto Rico is one that people talk about. But this would be the first time, to my knowledge, that a sovereign country was ever invited to join the United States of America. How would that work?
28: Well, John, I won't get ahead of what the president was comfortable sharing with you as far as those plans go. But look, this is a president who is famous for never accepting the status quo. He is always considering a host of options to improve our country. And of course,
26: I didn't see that one coming. That is Anna Kelly, who's the White House principal deputy press secretary, who was responding to the question by John, I forgot his last name, from Fox News, about the president seriously looking to bring Venezuela in as America's 51st state. Oh, John Roberts. Okay. He surprised me a bit. Serious about beginning a process to make Venezuela. And so she's like, hey, you know, nothing's ever off the table. I mean, you know, Texas, like we talked about earlier, was a republic for 10 years. Worried about war with Mexico after the defeat of Mexico, worried about a future war with Mexico and the fighting over slavery and whether or not to have it in Texas. And then here comes, I think it was it James Polk? I'm trying to remember who it was who came along and said, hey, would you like to join the union? Okay. You know, I mean, so I'm just asking, could that be? Is it possible? Could it happen? It's 2026, everybody. Who knows?
7: Number four.
29: Exactly. And that is what's so interesting. They've already filed a stay with the Supreme Court with the intention of filing a more substantive appeal. But if you look at that stay, first two lines, they misspelled Virginia and they misspelled senator. So I'm guessing they haven't brought in any better lawyers than they had when they went down this path in the first place.
26: I saw this clip and I was like, I played it over the weekend on Rightline. And I was like, you got to be kidding me. So that's Matt Whitlock, who was talking about Virginia, and we're suing, and we're going to go right to the Supreme Court because we're very upset as Virginia Democrats that we didn't get a chance to cheat. I mean, we didn't get a chance to redistrict the state the way we wanted to make it from 6-5 Democrat Republican to 10-1 and try to rush it through and everything. And the Virginia Supreme Court says, no, you can't do that. And so they appealed to the Supreme Court. But in their first motion, they misspelled Virginia and senator. Now, some might say you're not really off to a really good start. And you'd be right about that.
7: Number three.
30: When you are seeing states like Tennessee want to wipe out every black representative on the map in these states, we have an obligation as Americans to stand with black Americans and communities whose representation is being disenfranchised.
26: That's not happening. That's not happening. Anyway, two things. That's AOC And she's at the Institute of Politics there at the University of Chicago. And I know the first thing that you're thinking is, can you do something about the acoustics? What's wrong with that room? Where are you, in a barn? Like, is they have a barn at the University of Chicago? Like, what's going on in that place? And then the second thing is, that is AOC who's suggesting that in Tennessee that they want to move this congressional map, which they did last week. That would eliminate the last Democrat seat. And she says states like Tennessee want to wipe out every black representative. And as libs of TikTok pointed out on her account, the current Democrat representative is a white guy and his Republican opponent is a black woman. So what exactly are you trying to say then? And just
0: number two.
4: Who do we represent? Do we represent the interests of the American people, or do we represent the interests of hostile foreign regimes like Cuba? And she seems to believe the latter. I mean, the reality is that this is an evil communist regime that tortures its own people, that operates as a hub for some of our biggest geopolitical adversaries, including Russia, whom she also believes that she ought to be helping aid the importation of oil into Cuba for. So this is astounding on so many levels, but I think that it's something that the American people recognize, is that we've got a Democrat Party who is operating in the interests of our geopolitical foes, and that's a big problem.
26: That seems like a big problem, does it not? That's Representative Brandon Gill from Texas, who was on Fox News, who was explaining that Representative Pramila Jayapal is facing increasing calls to be expelled or deported or something, because you're in Congress and you're working to help foreign powers. That's not what you're supposed to be doing. In this case, she's trying to get oil to Cuba, undermining what the president and this administration is trying to do. Where Brandon Gill says, well, who do we represent? Do we represent the interests of the American people, or do we represent the interests of hostile foreign regimes like Cuba? Now, if you're asking somebody who is a communist, socialist, Marxist, Democrat, aren't they all? Prove me wrong. Then I think you know who they care about more, because it would seem like you should, in Congress, care about the United States. But there's something not going right here.
0: Number one.
8: The Democrats, well, they suffer from Trump derangement syndrome, to be honest. They don't even know what they're looking at. They can't even see straight. But I have a new way out. I'm going to propose something the opposite of what I want, and we will have massive amounts of legislation. No, just all I have to do is say, we will not build the wall. And they'll demand it
10: as a diabolic.
8: No, I'm going to do it, Kevin. I'm going to go the opposite. Whatever is bad, I'm going to go for it, and they'll approve what's good, finally. No, they've got serious Trump derangement syndrome, which actually is a disease. I'm hearing it is actually a disease.
26: It's actually a disease. There's the president of the United States today in the Oval who was talking about all the Trump derangement syndrome that literally is happening. And I hate to use the word literally, but literally, in this case, it literally is the right word literally to use. Literally. And he's just like, you know, we just have to do the opposite. So if we're thinking that we don't or we want to drill for oil, we're just going to tell everybody we need to stop drilling for oil. And because he said it, then immediately the Democrats will be like, speed it up. And if you're looking at the screen, there's the Trump derangement syndrome prescription. The treatment is trusting in Trump, listen to national anthem, limit fake news, and don't be a panicking. Which I think is kind of funny when you look at all of that and you think,
0: Drew's top five.
26: They really do need some help. Look at the serious thing. I thought we had a TDS story. I think we had one from, was it last week or was it from over the weekend? Or, like, how do you define what is TDS? Like, how do you know when you've got it? What's a good, D, I'm going to play something for you. I wasn't planning on doing this, but I'm going to do it anyway. When you think of TDS and what's happening and how people are acting towards the president of the United States, you always have to reflect and look back to when it was 2016, the golden escalator, even 2015. Okay. Yeah. Go back to 2015. And here you have Stephen Colbert with Donald Trump on the program. And do you remember this exchange?
11: Are you shocked at all at the enormous response you've gotten from the crowds, from the voters, from the people out there in America? Because you shocked the Republicans.
27: Right. It's been so really amazing. We went to Mobile, Alabama a couple of weeks ago. We had 31,000 people. Dallas, Texas, the other day, and we had 20,000 people and did it in about 3 days, filled it up in 3 days. There's been a tremendous response in New Hampshire and Iowa. No matter where we go, it seems that the response, it just gets better and better.
11: I'm not surprised at all. I'll tell you. Why? Is because
27: I'm liking him a lot.
11: No, I'm liking you too.
26: And the crowd cheers, and I'm liking you too. That was September 2015, thanks to the great Maze Moore on X, reminding us that, hold on a second, 2015, there's Stephen Colbert. I'm loving you too. I like this guy.
11: I like you too.
26: What happened?
11: TDS.
26: See how that works, D? I just kind of laid it all out there for you.
11: That's what's going on.
26: All right, what else is going on? Go ahead, hit me. Anytime you want to watch NFL Voice News on YouTube, Rumble, X, Facebook, and Instagram. Did I have some other things that I want? Yeah, I guess this has to do with elections, and we could talk about this because I was looking at this last week. We talked about it on Rightline over the weekend, and the decisions and the meltdown being made that's happening with Democrats being made because of the decisions in Virginia and these redistricting moves that are really, really seriously hurting Democrats. Now, if we go back and we are reminded of a map that I'll show you in just a second, Rasmussen Reports wanted to put it out there that the Trump Vance 24 New England votes, okay, so the Trump Vance ticket in 2024, in Maine, 45% of all Mainians, what is it, D? Is it Maine? If you're a person who lives in Maine, are you a manier or no, you're a,
12: I don't know.
26: You're a maniac. Okay. So all the maniacs, 45% of the population voted for Trump and Vance. In New Hampshire, 47% did. In Rhode Island, 41% did. In Massachusetts, 36. Connecticut, 41. Vermont, 32. And if you notice, not one of those states, not one of them has Republican representation. So when somebody says, it started in Texas with Trump. No, it didn't. It started a long, long time ago with all of you in the Northeast, and nobody had the guts to say anything about it. For some reason, Republicans just let it go. And it was... who was it? It was Molly Hemingway from The Federalist, who was on the Epoch Times program talking about Republicans and having to deal with not just the Democrats. I mean, office, but also the legacy media, because they're the ones that have been pushing this narrative of, look, it's Trump's fault because he started this with Texas. Not even realizing that it started a long time ago with Democrats. And she's right about this. It's like, you got a lot to push back against in the legacy media.
13: That is absolutely fair. I mean, even just to try to reach the audience of the New York Times reader, that's a difficult audience in terms of how open-minded they are, but it's still one worth reaching. I think that you have to have skills at the level of a Donald Trump or a Scott Bessent to go in there. If you understand that you're not just having a debate with an opponent, but you're most hostile and most most rabid opponent. If you understand that they are propaganda and then you go into it, I think that's one thing. Mm-hmm. If you're just treating them like you still have this 1960s view of what the media are, that's where you're going to get in trouble.
26: Man, she's spot on. So check this. Not check yourself before you wreck yourself, but check this. If you understand that it's one thing to reach out to, someone who reads the New York Times or watches CNN. It's another thing to understand that you're not debating the issues with someone from the 60s who would be like, oh man, we'll get them next time, because together we all have the same goal, which is this country and keeping the constitutional republic that we are and the greatness of America, right? But your most hostile and rabid opponent. And so if you understand that they're they are propaganda, and then you go into it, that's one thing. If you're just treating them like you still have this 60s mentality of what the media are, then you're going to get in trouble. And she's right, that politically speaking, for Republicans, they have to remember that when there's debates that are going to be going on, even whoever the primary winner is here, the gubernatorial race, and has to go against probably David Jolly here in the state, got to realize who you're dealing with. And it's not like, oh, shucks, we're going to do what's best for Florida. No, it's a little different than that.
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1: It is the 481 now. I still have to build it up. I think I'm on the phone too much when I'm in the car. I asked the driver, you know, do you mind if I make a phone call? But, you know, I'm working on it. I'm increasing it.
26: So, D, is this a good thing or a bad thing? Or do you think it's endearing? Or do you think, hey, it probably shouldn't happen? That is the CEO of Uber who admits that he's got a 4.81 out of 5-star rider rating. So if you're the owner of the company and you can't even get 5 stars, is that, when you look at that, do you think to yourself, well, that's honest, because then it really is about what the drivers think, and then they do the rating and it doesn't make a difference? Or maybe they don't even know who it is, so it's an honest thing. Or it's like, hey, you're the owner of the company. You should be getting 5 stars. Why aren't you doing everything you possibly can to make sure you do, so that you can impress everybody, because it's your company and I want 5 stars just like I want everybody else to be 5-star customer. I don't know.
2: A mix of both of those.
26: Okay. Which one do you lean towards more?
2: The honest one.
26: Yeah, me too. I don't think that's such a bad thing. I think if he's only got a 4 point, but then it speaks volumes to, you know, I'm on the phone too much. Well, get off the phone. Or just, I don't know. I guess there are people who drive for Uber who are like, I just don't like it when people are on the phone. And maybe you just don't, just sit there in silence. That's all. Just shh, nothing. All right, we move on. I don't know. I couldn't think of anything else to say. That's all I've got. I just want to play these couple of clips from James Comey. Here he is this morning on MS, whatever they call themselves these days, about the president of the United States. And, you know, he's obviously always worried about the president, because everything that the president is doing is all about going after James Comey, because James Comey's never done anything wrong in his whole life. I know, it's crazy. Trump-Russia collusion hoax. What? Anyway, so here's James Comey about the seashell incident and the president.
3: I continue to speak up because I have grandchildren, and someday they will be old enough to understand this time. And
26: hey, let me ask, are those you planning on those grandchildren doing something nefarious and possibly even illegal in their life that they may have questions about their actions? Or we're not talking about that part of it.
3: I want them to know what Pop did during this period of time. I hope everybody feels that way.
26: Yeah, but why did you do that? Why did you do the whole 8647, the seashell? Oh, look, I don't even know what this is. And everybody knows what it is. And hey, by the way, why did you, as the FBI director, investigations, decide for the DOJ when you found out there was a substantial amount of evidence to show that Hillary Clinton with the server in the backyard, the classified information, why did you decide that you were going to be judge and jury and prosecutor and everything else instead of being investigator and handing it over to the DOJ? Why did you go, no prosecutor is going to even bother with this, and then shelve it? How about that part? Like, what about that?
5: You said this won't be the last. Do you think they're going to indict you again?
3: Oh, I don't. Maybe. Yeah, I mean, I think it. Donald Trump wakes up at 3 a.m. thinking about me. I do not. The vice reverse does not happen. But I'm sure that.
26: Oh, see, what do you do? Ah, so condescending. Yeah, it's like he wakes up at 3 a.m. and all he's doing is thinking about me. Maybe you ruined his life, and that's part of it. But yeah, you can dismiss that. I don't think it's 3 a.m. Maybe it's midnight. I don't know. Maybe it's a little earlier in the evening.
3: This case falls apart. They'll come with something else. I'm going to have to deal with this, as I've told my family. They're going to have to deal with this as long as Donald Trump is in the White House.
26: You know, it's amazing to me how people... You got to be some kind of special of a person to do that, to be a person who can go on to network television that maybe 6-7 people are watching. So maybe that's what it is. It's just like the people in the room, and try to make it all about you and poor old you. And the president he's only thinking about you. And it's all about trying to be what? After everything that you did and no responsibility whatsoever. It's amazing.
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6: 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Orlando's news, weather, and traffic starts now.
15: Hey, good morning. It is 5 o'clock. Happy Tuesday. I'm Scott Inez, Orlando's morning news here on WDBO. It is our top story. President Trump says the ceasefire with Iran is barely holding on. He made the comment to reporters in the Oval Office on Monday.
7: It's our life support.
9: And WDBO's continuing coverage of the conflict in Iran. This comes after he rejected Iran's response to a U.S. proposal to end the war over the weekend. Yesterday, he called it Iran's response a, quote, piece of garbage. Tehran, for its part, insisting that its response was generous and responsible. President Trump continuing, saying that he's looked at suspending the federal gas tax.
7: Yeah, I'm going to let me tell you, as soon as this is over with Iran, as soon as it's over, you're going to see gasoline and oil drop like a rock.
9: As drivers continue to see soaring prices at the gas pump as the war in Iran stretches on, AAA reporting the national average price for a gallon of gas today now $4.50. Suspending that tax adds on about 18 cents per gallon per gas requires an act of Congress. Coming up, Orlando's Lake Eola Swans getting a new home. We'll have that update for you and more coming up next here on Orlando's Morning News.
21: I'm Channel 9 meteorologist Cassandra Crimi tracking a front that will bring us an increased chance for rain and storms today and slightly cooler temperatures. I'll take you through your forecast details coming up.
22: Overnight construction on I-4 westbound on the exit ramp to 535 has got the left lanes blocked. From the WDBO Traffic Center, I'm Ed Torrance.
15: Hey, good morning to you. It's 5:02 now. I'm Scott Inez, Orlando's Morning News on WDBO, 107.3 FM and AM 580.
9: Good morning, I'm Greg Rhodes. As fishermen will have more time to catch red snapper in Florida this year.
23: During a stop in Fernandina Beach Monday morning, Governor DeSantis said federal regulators have approved a longer Atlantic red snapper season, allowing anglers to fish for 39 days this year. The season begins May 22nd and runs to June 20th and will return with several three-day weekends in October. DeSantis says the change brings Atlantic fishing rules closer to the longer red snapper season already allowed in the Gulf of America. Laurel Lee, WDBO News.
9: A man killed on the job at Orlando International Airport, being remembered as a hardworking family man. That's how Raymond Santiago recently described Daniel Maldonado. The 49-year-old Maldonado died last week when an aircraft towing vehicle hit the passenger boarding bridge that he was on. Maldonado and Santiago started working at Delta around 30 years ago after graduating from high school. Maldonado had family in Colombia, and Santiago says that Maldonado took the job so he could travel back and forth. The FAA and OSHA are investigating that incident. Orlando's Lake Eola Swans getting a new home.
24: City officials say an FWC-licensed facility in Lake Butler will take the swans. That includes 9 adult swans, 5 babies, and 19 eggs. Orlando decided to relocate the birds after its captive swan program was suspended Friday. Almost 30 of the animals died during a bird flu outbreak in the winter. FWC is reviewing the program to determine how the swans were cared for. I'm Carl Willis for WDBO 107.3 FM and AM 580.
9: The U.S. Supreme Court has temporarily extended an order that maintains nationwide access to the abortion pill mifepristone by mail and through telehealth visits. Women's health expert and chief medical officer for HERS, Dr. Jessica Shepherd, tells ABC News that the Supreme Court's action means for patients.
0: This is actually a very utilized medication that has been used for decades, and the safety of this medication has been treated and tested over and over again. So there is no safety issue when we look at it. The real issue is why are these judgments being made, especially when it comes to women's health, in making the decision for themselves?
9: A lower federal appeals court ruling prohibited health providers from dispensing the abortion pill by mail. Activists saying that nearly one-third of the abortions in the U.S. each year are done through telehealth. President Trump set to depart for China later today to meet with President Xi Jinping. The meeting between the two leaders comes at a pivotal time in U.S.-China relations, the emergence of the Iran war. China and Iran have a close strategic partnership, and China is Iran's largest trading partner, buying over 80% of its oil. Other topics on the table include the future of Taiwan, trade, and artificial intelligence. President Trump will be accompanied by 16 CEOs, including Elon Musk and Apple's Tim Cook. And the results are in. American Idol's 24th season winner is...
8: After the nationwide vote and an incredible season, the winner of American Idol 2026 is Hannah Harper!
9: Harper, along with Jordan McCullough and Kayla Richardson out of Pensacola, made it through to Monday night's three-hour finale. McCullough came in second and Richardson third. Harper is a stay-at-home mom from Missouri, and her string cheese song, Scott, is one of the most watched videos from the ABC show this season.
10: There are a lot of pregnant pauses in there with Ryan Seacrest. Man, I was on the edge of my seat in here.
9: That's the goal. Way to go, Ryan.
10: All right, Greg. Thank you. 5:06 now at WDBO. I'm Scott Inez, Orlando's Morning News. We do have your weather and your traffic every 6 minutes.
21: I'm Channel 9 meteorologist Cassandra Crimi tracking big changes for Central Florida. A front expected to sweep into the area this afternoon, improving our rain and storm chances. A 70% chance for widely scattered showers and isolated storms. Could even get a few strong to severe storms developing this afternoon. Temperatures taking a big slice down. We're looking at highs staying in the 80s, a high of 85 degrees. Then tomorrow, 87 with a 40% chance for sea breeze showers and storms. From Channel 9 Eyewitness News and meteorologist Cassandra Crimi.
10: And right now, I am looking at downtown Orlando, where we've got 76 degrees, and I've got 75 at Orlando's Severe Weather Station. Ed Torrance is in that WDBO Traffic Center. How are we doing on a Tuesday morning, Ed?
22: Scott, we got overnight construction on the 417 northbound at Celebration Avenue. The on-ramp is closed. And also got on the turnpike northbound, just need to know about this, you're going to be taking the turnpike northbound to I-75. You've got some construction that's got the turnpike northbound shut down at County Road 470. It's going to be one of the last exits you get to before you get to where it merges with I-75, so just keep that in mind. I'm Ed Torrance with Reliable Traffic Reports every 6 minutes in the morning on WDBO.
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10: 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I'm Scott Inez, Orlando's Morning News here on WDBO, 107.3 FM and AM 580, Orlando's News and Talk. 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Well, I did an Inez Says podcast about this topic yesterday. It's podcast number 932, Politics Getting Dirtier and Dirtier. And now we're finding out that Virginia Democrats are asking the United States Supreme Court to override a decision by the Virginia High Court last week that struck down a redistricting ballot measure ahead of the midterm elections. It was an emergency application filed yesterday. The Virginia Attorney General Jay Jones wrote that the Virginia Supreme Court was, quote, deeply mistaken in that 4-3 ruling when it invalidated the ballot measure, arguing the decision was predicated on a flawed understanding of Election Day and usurps the authority of state legislatures under the Constitution to supervise federal elections. The state court ruling last Friday concluded the Democrats violated the state constitution, essentially failing to follow proper procedure while racing to get the measure on the ballot. It was a measure that would have likely given Democrats a 10-1 split in terms of Democrats and Republicans in the U.S. House of Representatives. Right now, as it stands right now, with the way the districts lay, it's 5-4 Democrats and Republicans. It would have likely given them a 10-1 split. And every legal expert I am hearing and reading now say they believe that the Dems have very little chance of a successful appeal to the U.S. Supreme Court, given that the state Supreme Court would be the highest authority dealing with state constitutional issues, and that there are really no clear federal issues at stake here. Of course, the Dems had hoped the election could lead them to being able to flip up to 4 seats in Congress. And the subsequent state court decision was a major victory for the Republicans and for President Trump. And we'll see what the Supreme Court does here, but they're not on a fixed timeline. I know that Virginia Democrats are urging the justices to act quickly either way. So this appears to be a Hail Mary by Democrats in Virginia. Again, legal experts say that the Dems have very little chance. And the next plan, from what I'm hearing, the next plan, they say, could be basically to do away with the Virginia Supreme Court. I mean, that's how nasty the politics are getting right now as we head toward the midterms in November. Because one of the plans being talked about in Virginia is to make the retirement age for Supreme Court justices there in Virginia 54 instead of 75. So what that would do is effectively clear out all the dissenters on the Virginia High Court and thus would allow the Democrats to pack the court with liberal judges who would approve that redistricting plan. So it's getting dirtier and dirtier out there as the midterms approach. But right now, I mean, I'm looking at all these redistricting plans around the country, And right now, with Florida, Texas, other southern states redistricting plans in place, and others likely coming, like Alabama, Louisiana, I would think that at least right now, President Trump is leading the way. Now, history would tell you that come the midterms, the opposition party is going to gain seats. But right now, it looks like the Republicans are leading this redistricting effort. What do you think? Let me know. Tap that open mic in the WDBO app, because this is where Orlando sounds off. It's 5:14 now. What do you say we get that extended forecast for you? 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
3: Take that umbrella, Scott. 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Get it ready to roll this afternoon. We've got a storm system moving our way from the Gulf, and watching closely for some heavy thunderstorms, possibly a few severe thunderstorms later toward the late afternoon, the early evening commute tonight. I think between about 3 and around 7 o'clock is our go time for some heavy storms. Rain chance today at least 70% to 80% with a high in the mid-80s. Won't be quite as hot today, but I still think we'll have enough instability for some heavy storms. We'll be monitoring with live dual-pole Doppler 9 radar. Tomorrow, still scattered showers in the afternoon, a high 87. Then we dry out Thursday, Friday, Saturday, back near 90. From Severe Weather Center 9, I'm certified Chief Meteorologist Tom Terry.
10: And right now, I'm looking at downtown Orlando, where we've got 75 degrees, and I've got 75 now. At Orlando's Severe Weather Station, Ed Torrance is in that WDBO Traffic Center. How are we doing on a Tuesday morning, Ed?
22: Scott, overnight construction on the 408 eastbound at Junyuan Parkway has got a right lane blocked. I-4 eastbound at mile marker 107, got a right lane blocked there. And 192 eastbound at Parton Settlement Road, the left turn lane is blocked. I'm Ed Torrance with Reliable Traffic Reports every 6 minutes in the morning on WDBO.

0: Oh, students and teachers breathing a little bit easier this morning. 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
0: Well, this should be an interesting meeting this week. President Trump will head to China later on today for his summit with President Xi. Elon Musk, Apple's Tim Cook, and other high-powered business leaders will accompany the president on this trip to China. Meanwhile, the president says he's going to move to suspend the federal tax on gasoline to help with surging fuel prices. Congress would have to approve that move. The president also saying that the month-long ceasefire between the U.S. and Iran is on, quote, massive life support. And the company that owns Canvas says it's reached an agreement with hackers who claim to have compromised the online learning platform. The hacker group demanded payment from Canvas by today in exchange for not releasing the stolen data.
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8: Good morning, I'm Greg Rhodes. As president of the most magical place on earth is set to retire later this year.
9: After 36 years at the resort, Jeff Valley says he will be running Walt Disney World through late July, and a replacement has not been announced. I'm Carl Willis for WDBO 107.3 FM and AM 580.
8: We may not have seen the last of Sheila Sherfillis McCormick. The former congresswoman was in Broward County last night for a gathering of South Florida Democrats. She says that she plans to run for the District 20 seat that she resigned from last month. Sherfillis McCormick has been accused of misusing COVID relief funds. Still, she says that she wants to make sure black voices are not diluted. Members of the Trump administration, including Secretary of War Pete Hegseth and FBI Director Kash Patel, due on Capitol Hill today as budget hearings continue.
10: Secretary Hegseth will answer questions on the Pentagon's

0: of the NBA playoffs after losing four straight games to the Oklahoma City Thunder. LA lost at home last night to the defending NBA champs, the final score 115-110, much closer than some of the earlier blowouts in this series. It's unclear if last night's game will be the last one that LeBron James plays as a Laker. His contract expires at the end of the season, and there's no word yet on any extensions. And President Trump welcoming the 2025-2026 National Football Champions, the Indiana Hoosiers, to the White House on Monday. The president congratulating the team and head coach Kurt Cignetti calling their season historic.
1: The Hoosiers delivered the program's first ever undefeated, untied season and capped it off with their first ever national title.
0: Heisman Trophy winner and number one overall NFL draft pick Fernando Mendoza absent from the event. Trump saying that the quarterback, though, called him to say that he couldn't afford to miss any practice with the Las Vegas Raiders here as a rookie. Yeah,
2: Mendoza's a good kid, man, a really good kid. I think he's going to do really well with the Raiders. By the way, LeBron James, does he retire or not? What do you think?
0: No, I think he plays another 2 years.
2: I think he plays another year, and I think he does it in Cleveland somehow.
0: I think he's going back to Cleveland for sure.
2: Yeah. You're right. All right, thank you, Greg. 6:21 now. Let's go ahead and get that extended forecast. 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
3: Good morning, Scott. We have some wet weather coming today with a storm system over the northeastern Gulf now and moving our way with some scattered showers and some locally heavy thunderstorms. The closer we get to the early mid-afternoon time frame, the evening commute tonight through around 7 o'clock or so, pretty good chance of some locally heavy rain. Can't rule out some severe thunderstorms as well. We'll be monitoring it with our live dual-pole Doppler 9 radar. Overall rain chance pretty high today. Still 50% rain chance tomorrow. And then as we head from Thursday through the weekend, temperatures warm back up to near 90 and we dry out again. From Severe Weather Center 9, I'm certified chief meteorologist Tom Terry.
2: Right now, we are looking at downtown Orlando, 76, and I've got 75 degrees at Orlando's Severe Weather Station. We're in red alert early on a Tuesday morning. The problem spot is I-4 eastbound approaching Princeton. What's going on over there, Red?
4: Scott, the crash is got only a right lane open. Rescue crews still on scene. Delays remain as well. Now beginning at Cayley, solid to that point. If you got a transponder, go ahead and take the express lanes as your alternate. I-4 eastbound also seeing slowdowns from 192 to 536. I-4 westbound traffic starting to build a bit near Lake Mary Boulevard. 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I'm Ed Torrance with Reliable Traffic Reports every 6 minutes in the morning on WDBO.
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4: 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And so the result, even long after the war's over, is we're going to face higher prices. And you didn't need to hear that, right? But it's a fact. So I want you to really take some time. 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And I want you to see, where are places you may be able to cut back? What are things you're spending money on that you don't even remember you're spending money on? 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
1: 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It's 627 WDBO. 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
5: I'm Channel 9 meteorologist Cassandra Crimi, tracking a front in the Gulf that will sweep through central Florida today, bringing us an improved chance for scattered showers and isolated storms. Sitting at a level 1 today for isolated severe thunderstorms, watching for heavy pockets of rain, strong thunderstorm wind gusts through the afternoon, and temperatures taking quite a hit. We'll have daytime highs staying in the 80s today, Orlando reaching 85 degrees. From Channel 9 Eyewitness News, I'm meteorologist Cassandra Crimi.
1: Cassandra, currently I'm looking at 75 degrees at Orlando's severe weather station. Ed Torrance has a red alert. What's going on over there, Ed?
6: It's got the crash on I-4 eastbound approaching Princeton. Now it has two right lanes open, but those delays remain. They stretch all the way back to Cayley, so allow for extra time. 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I'm Ed Torrance with Reliable Traffic Reports every 6 minutes in the morning on WDBO.
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1: Hey, good Tuesday morning. It is 6:30. I'm Scott Inez, Orlando's morning news here on WDBO. We do have a red alert, I-4 eastbound approaching Princeton. Ed will be here with that information coming up here in about a minute. Right now, it is our top story here on WDBO. The president says the ceasefire with Iran is barely holding on. He made the comment to reporters in the Oval Office on Monday.
9: Right now, it's our life support. In WDBO's continuing coverage of the conflict in Iran, this comes after the president rejected Iran's response to a U.S. proposal to end the war over the weekend. Yesterday, he called Iran's response a, quote, piece of garbage. Tehran, for its part, insisting that its response was generous and responsible. President Trump continuing, saying that he is now looking at suspending the federal gas tax in response to rising gas prices due to the war.
10: Yeah, I'm going to reduce until the... Let me tell you, as soon as this is over with Iran, as soon as it's over, you're going to see gasoline and oil drop like a rock.
9: Drivers continue to see soaring prices at the gas pump as the war in Iran stretches on. AAA reporting that the national average for a gallon of gas today is up to $4.50, down 2 cents from yesterday. Suspending that tax adds on about 18 cents per gallon of gas, though, requires an act of Congress. Coming up, the parent company of Canvas reportedly agreeing to terms with the hackers who took over their data. We'll have that update for you and more coming up next here on Orlando's Morning News.
5: I'm Channel 9 meteorologist Cassandra Crimi, tracking an increased chance for rain and storms for your Tuesday. I'll time it out for you coming up.
6: Crash on I-4 eastbound approaching Princeton has two right lanes open. From the WDBO Traffic Center, I'm Ed Torrance.
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9: Good morning, I'm Greg Rhodes. As sea levels continue to rise, flooding may soon carry a new added danger for Central Florida residents.
11: Yet another takeover took place at Pine Hills this past weekend. This just after more than 1,000 teenagers gathered and caused violence at Icon Park. District Commissioner Mike Scott has had enough, saying that these hostile takeovers require community-wide effort to stop.
12: It's the larger thing of making sure that we have things for the kids to do, right? Making sure that parents are engaged with their kids and knowing where their kids are and who they're with.
11: Specific details on how law enforcement and local officials plan to handle these gatherings have not yet been provided. Hayden Wiggs, WDBO News.
9: We'll get that toxic flooding update for you later in the morning. Rick Scott believes that there's only one way that his voter ID bill will become law. Senator Rick Scott went on the Salem News Channel yesterday to discuss the Save America Act. He says that it seems like the only way that it'll pass is to remove the filibuster. Scott says the bill will save our elections and make them secure, but Democrats are using that filibuster to block that law. He adds that the bill is popular across party lines, but Democrats in the Senate know that they can't win if that law is passed. The parent company of Canvas has reportedly agreed to terms with the hackers who took over their data.
13: The learning platform suffered a security breach last week when hackers said that they stole personal information from millions of students and teachers, including those in Orange, Osceola, and Seminole County. Parent company Instructure says the agreement includes the return of that data and proof that it's been destroyed. I'm Carl Willis for WDBO 107.3 FM and AM 580.
9: New details emerging in the fatal accident at Denver International Airport after a man was struck by a plane during takeoff. Here's Anna Kuhn with more.
14: Airport surveillance video shows thermal imaging of a person walking onto the runway at DIA Friday night as the Frontier jet comes speeding down the runway. Audio from first responders details the aftermath of that fatal collision.
15: I do have limbs on the runway. I believe the aircraft struck an individual.
14: Officials say the person scaled the chain link and barbed wire perimeter fence. The person was also picked up with thermal imaging, and someone speaking on the airport communication system did seem to identify that person at 11:18 p.m. The crash happened at 11:19.
9: And it sounds like a plot right out of a Tom Clancy novel, a California mayor resigning and entering into a plea deal after being accused of being a spy for China.
16: The former mayor of Arcadia, California, Eileen Wang, has agreed to plead guilty to a federal charge of acting as an illegal Chinese agent. The Justice Department says Wang faces up to 10 years in federal prison and a potential $250,000 fine. According to court documents, Wang worked alongside Yao Ning Mike Sun, a convicted Chinese agent, to operate a website that was a propaganda arm for the Chinese Communist Party. City officials said the conduct outlined in the case occurred before Wang took office in December 2022. They say no city resources or decision-making processes were affected. Deborah Valentine, Fox News.
1: 6:35 now, WDBO. I'm Scott Inez, Orlando's Morning News for Tuesday. We do have your weather and your traffic every 6 minutes in the morning.
5: I'm Channel 9 meteorologist Cassandra Crimi, tracking big changes for Central Florida. A front expected to sweep into the area this afternoon, improving our rain and storm chances. A 70% chance for widely scattered showers and isolated storms. Could even get a few strong to severe storms developing this afternoon. Temperatures taking a big slice down. We're looking at highs staying in the 80s, a high of 85 degrees. Then tomorrow, 87 with a 40% chance for sea breeze showers and storms. From Channel 9 Eyewitness News and meteorologist Cassandra Crimi.
1: And currently, Cassandra, I am looking at downtown Orlando, where it is 76 degrees, and I've got 75 now at Orlando's severe weather station. Ed Torrance is in that WDBO traffic center with a red alert. What is going on over there, Ed?
6: It's got a crash on I-4 eastbound approaching Princeton. Has only the two right lanes open. Still got those left lanes blocked, and the delays, they continue to grow, stretching now all the way back to Michigan Street. If you have a transponder, go ahead and take the express lanes as your alternate. I-4 eastbound, you got a tap of the brakes at the 429. Then delays from 192 to 535. I-4 westbound now slowing at Lake Mary Boulevard. I'm Ed Torrance with Reliable Traffic Reports every 6 minutes in the morning on WDBO.
1: 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We'll tell you why with Roy O'Neill straight ahead.
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1: Hey, good morning. It's 6:39 now. I'm Scott Inez, Orlando's Morning News here on WDBO. We'll get ready for some fireworks on Capitol Hill today. Let's go in depth now. Live to NBC News Radio's national correspondent Rory O'Neill, and both Secretary of War Pete Hegseth and FBI Director Kash Patel. They're going to be on Capitol Hill. These guys, as we know, can be fiery. Democrats don't like them. I think the feeling is mutual. I'll bring the popcorn today for this one, Rory, huh?
20: Right. And they're not at the same hearing. So it's two different hearings, okay. One in the morning with Secretary Hegseth, one in the afternoon with Director Patel.
0: By the way, also watch out for the Secret Service director testifying before the Senate. He's going to be asked questions about the $1 billion request for the ballroom project at the White House. So that could get interesting as well. So, yeah, C-SPAN will be burning up today as all these hearings are happening. And as the Democratic senators in particular try to generate more headlines to generate more fundraising.
1: Well, no doubt Hegseth will be asked about the $1.5 trillion budget request for fiscal year 2027. That is a record, and that's a budget, Roy, that includes, what, a 5 to 7% pay raise for service members?
0: Right. There's a pay raise for service members, big investments in the barracks and the lodging and the living quarters of the military personnel, too. But also, the largest investment in naval vessels, aircraft, and big investments in space and drone technologies as well. But still, it's almost a 50% increase from where we were 1 year ago. It is a massive request. But don't forget, this is a lot of bacon and pork for these lawmakers, too, who want to make sure they bring their share home.
1: Well, Senator Mark Kelly, Democrat from Arizona, he has not seen eye to eye with Pete Hegseth, to say the least. And he says the $1.5 trillion budget request is, quote, outrageous. So that ought to be an interesting dynamic today as well.
0: Yeah. But they're not going to talk about that. Instead, they'll be talking about the bitter feud between these two. Remember, Senator Kelly was on that video saying don't follow illegal orders. He just won a court ruling in that. But then he went on TV over the weekend talking about how depleted our stockpiles are. Mm. Secretary Hegseth said that was violating classified information and needs a review. So, yeah, their tete-a-tete is continuing.
1: Yeah, no doubt. And, of course, the president saying on Monday that the month-long ceasefire between the U.S. and Iran is on massive life support. So the translation here, Rory, is the war is nowhere near finished as the president gets ready to head to China later on today.
0: Right. And the question is, does he resume military strikes while away from the U.S. and, you know, on Air Force One and half a world away? Or does he wait to resume those strikes until after he gets back at the end of the week?
1: Yeah, we shall see. China and Iran are allies. All right, Rory, thank you, my man. Appreciate it. We'll talk to you tomorrow at the same time, okay?
0: Hey, thanks, guys. Talk to you then.
1: Rory O'Neill of NBC News Radio. It's 6:42 now, WDBO. 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Channel 9 Eyewitness News Chief Meteorologist Tom Terry.
21: Take that umbrella, Scott. Get it out of the back seat. Get it ready to roll this afternoon. We've got a storm system moving our way from the Gulf and watching closely for some heavy thunderstorms, possibly a few severe thunderstorms later toward the late afternoon, the early evening commute tonight. I think between about 3 and around 7 o'clock is our go time for some heavy storms. Rain chance today at least 70 to 80% with a high in the mid-80s. Won't be quite as hot today, but I still think we'll have enough instability for some heavy storms. We'll be monitoring with live dual pole Doppler 9 radar. Tomorrow, still scattered showers in the afternoon, a high 87. Then we dry out Thursday, Friday, Saturday, back near 90. From Severe Weather Center 9, I'm certified chief meteorologist Tom Terry.
1: And right now, I'm looking at downtown Orlando, where it's 76, and I've got 75 degrees at Orlando's Severe Weather Station. Ed Torrance has a red alert. I-4 eastbound approaching Princeton is the problem spot. What's going on over there, Ed?
6: Scott, the crash has got only the two right lanes open. Delays continue to grow back to Michigan Street at this point. You can go ahead and take the express lanes if you got a transponder as your alternate. It's also impacting the 408 because that getting onto that ramp to I-4 eastbound is jammed. So those delays now begin approaching Mills. And then I-4 eastbound also slow from just after 27 to after the 429, 192 to 535. I-4 westbound slow at Lake Mary Boulevard. This traffic report is brought to you by Tri-County Metals. 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I'm Ed Torrance with Reliable Traffic Reports every 6 minutes in the morning on WDBO.
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1: Going to be a big week. President Trump will head to China later on today for his summit with President Xi, Elon Musk, and Apple's Tim Cook and other high-powered business leaders to accompany the president on this trip. Speaking of the president, he says he's going to move to suspend the federal tax on gasoline to help with surging fuel prices. That's 18.4 cents per gallon. Congress would have to approve that move. The president also saying that the month-long ceasefire between the U.S. and Iran is on, quote, massive life support. And the company that owns Canvas says it's reached an agreement with hackers who claim to have compromised the online learning platform. The hacker group demanded payment from Canvas by today in exchange for not releasing the stolen information.
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9: Good morning, I'm Greg Rhodes. As over 20 people were arrested in Florida after a teen takeover that became chaotic over the weekend down in Tampa.
26: Police say that this large group was causing significant disruptions and fights after meeting in Curtis Hickson Park right by the Tampa Riverwalk downtown. Some kids are hitting each other, yelling, and again, more than 22 of them are now facing charges involving public fighting, possession of narcotics, resisting arrest, and unlawful possession of a weapon. The Tampa police chief says this reckless and criminal behavior will not be tolerated, saying in part, quote, "What began as a large gathering quickly escalated into disorder and activity that placed others at risk. Parents need to know where their children are and who they are with. Unfortunately, the poor decisions made by these 22 individuals could have lasting consequences that follow them well into adulthood."
9: Madison Scarpino with the report. Police saying that they recovered two guns and some drugs from that scene. The ages of those arrested ranging between 12 to 21 years old. And closing arguments begin today in Harvey Weinstein's third rape trial in Lower Manhattan.
7: Jessica Mann testified against Weinstein for a third time, saying the Hollywood producer trapped her in a Manhattan hotel room and raped her in 2013. Weinstein has pleaded not guilty to the charges, saying the sex was consensual. After roughly 3 weeks of testimony, prosecutors called their final major witness, a trauma expert and forensic psychologist. Weinstein was convicted of raping Mann in 2020, but the verdict was overturned. In New York, I'm Natalie Migliori.
1: It is 6:50 now, WDBO. 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Channel 9 Eyewitness News Chief Meteorologist Tom Terry.
21: Good morning, Scott. We have some wet weather coming today with a storm system over the northeastern Gulf now and moving our way with some scattered showers and some locally heavy thunderstorms. The closer we get to the early mid-afternoon time frame, the evening commute tonight through around 7 o'clock or so, pretty good chance of some locally heavy rain. Can't rule out some severe thunderstorms as well. We'll be monitoring it with our live dual-pole Doppler 9 radar. Overall rain chance pretty high today. Still 50% rain chance tomorrow. And then as we head from Thursday through the weekend, temperatures warm back up to near 90 and we dry out again. From Severe Weather Center 9, I'm certified chief meteorologist Tom Terry.
1: All right, Tom, and currently we're looking at downtown Orlando where we've got 76 degrees. And I've got 75 now at Orlando's Severe Weather Station, I-4 eastbound, approaching Princeton. That's the area we're looking at right now. What's going on, Ed?
6: Scott, this crash on I-4 eastbound approaching Princeton still has only the two right lanes open. The delays now extend all the way back to Orange Blossom Trail. If you have a transponder, go ahead and take the express lanes as your alternate. I-4 eastbound also seeing delays between 192 and 535 with a new crash at 536. And then slow from US 27 to World Drive as well. I-4 heading westbound. You got traffic slowing approaching Lake Mary Boulevard. Tap of the brakes at Ivanhoe as well. I'm Ed Torrance with reliable traffic reports every 6 minutes in the morning on WDBO.
1: Have you tried a hybrid car yet? If not, it may be the time to do so. So says Clark Howard this morning, our consumer warrior. Straight ahead.
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1: Save more, spend less. You can hear our consumer warrior, Clark Howard, at 25 and 55 past each hour during Orlando's Morning News with Scott Inez. Yeah, you may be able to save by driving a hybrid, and you may be able to win $1,000 this morning here on WDBO Pays Your Bills. That's coming up at 8 o'clock this morning. We're just about 64 minutes away. Our top story this morning, the president says he'll move to suspend the federal tax on gasoline to help with those surging fuel prices. More with Greg coming up here in about 4 minutes at 7 o'clock. It is 6:56 now, WDBO. Good Tuesday morning.
14: I'm Channel 9 meteorologist Cassandra Crimi tracking a front in the Gulf that will sweep through central Florida today, bringing us an improved chance for scattered showers and isolated storms. Sitting at a level 1 today for isolated severe thunderstorms, watching for heavy pockets of rain, strong thunderstorm wind gusts through the afternoon, and temperatures taking quite a hit. We'll have daytime highs staying in the 80s today, Orlando reaching 85 degrees. From Channel 9 Eyewitness News, I'm meteorologist Cassandra Crimi.
1: We have reached 75 degrees at Orlando's severe weather station, and Ed Torrance has a red alert. The problem spot this morning is I-4 eastbound approaching Princeton. What's the latest from down there, Ed?
6: Scott, the crash still has a left lane blocked in the area, though crews are starting to try to get it reopened. But with that, you've got delays all the way back to Orange Blossom Trail. If you have a transponder, go ahead and take the express lanes as your alternate. It's also impacting the 408 because trying to get onto I-4 eastbound from the 408, it is very jammed on that ramp, especially if impacting westbound. You're seeing those westbound delays now from Conway all the way to I-4. I'm Ed Torrance with Reliable Traffic Reports every 6 minutes in the morning on WDBO.
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1: The redistricting craziness continues. Virginia Democrats now asking the U.S. Supreme Court to override a decision by the state's highest court, a decision that struck down a redistricting plan last week. Most legal experts say they believe the Dems have very little chance of a successful appeal in the U.S. Supreme Court. The company that owns Canvas says it reached an agreement with hackers who claim to have compromised the online learning platform. The hacker group demanded payment from Canvas by today in exchange for not releasing stolen data. We'll have much more on that story as we go in depth here in about 7 minutes. On WDBO. Our top story, the president says the ceasefire with Iran is barely holding on. He made the comment to reporters in the Oval Office.
0: Right now, it's on life support.
9: In WDBO's continuing coverage of the conflict in Iran, the comments come after the president rejected Iran's response to a U.S. proposal to end the war over the weekend. Yesterday, he called Iran's response a, quote, piece of garbage. Tehran, for its part, insisting that its response was generous and responsible. President Trump continuing, saying that he's looking at suspending the federal gas tax in response to the ongoing war and rising gas prices.
0: Yeah, I'm going to reduce until the... Let me tell you, as soon as this is over with Iran, as soon as it's over, you're going to see gasoline and oil drop like a rock.
9: AAA reporting that the national average price for a gallon of gas today is now at $4.50. Suspending the tax that adds on about 18 cents per gallon, though, requires an act of Congress. Coming up, a man killed on the job at Orlando International Airport, remembered as a hardworking family man. We'll have that tragic update for you and more coming up next here on Orlando's Morning News.
14: I'm Channel 9 meteorologist Cassandra Crimi tracking a front that will bring us an increased chance for rain and storms today and slightly cooler temperatures. I'll take you through your forecast details coming up.
6: All lanes back open on I-4 eastbound approaching Princeton as the earlier crash is now on the left shoulder from the WDBO Traffic Center. I'm Ed Torrance.
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9: Good morning. I'm Greg Rhodes. As fishermen will have more time to catch red snapper in Florida's extended season.
2: During a stop in Fernandina Beach Monday morning, Governor DeSantis said federal regulators have approved a longer Atlantic red snapper season, allowing anglers to fish for 39 days this year. The season begins May 22nd and runs to June 20th and will return with several three-day weekends in October. DeSantis says the change brings Atlantic fishing rules closer to the longer red snapper season already allowed in the Gulf of America. Laurel Lee, WDBO News.
9: We may not have seen the last of Sheilish or Phyllis McCormick. The former congresswoman was in Broward County last night for a gathering of South Florida Democrats. She says that she plans to run for the District 20 seat that she resigned from last month. Sure, Phyllis McCormick has been accused of misusing COVID relief funds. She still says that she wants to make sure that black voices are not diluted. A man killed on the job at Orlando International Airport remembered as a hardworking family man.
3: That's how Raymond Santiago recently described Daniel Maldonado in an interview with WFTV. The 49-year-old Maldonado died last week when an aircraft towing vehicle hit the passenger boarding bridge he was on. Maldonado and Santiago started working for Delta about 30 years ago after graduating from high school.
4: He wanted to always travel, always go back and forth, and he said, what a better way than working at the airlines.
3: Santiago says he first learned about the accident through the news, but did not realize it was his friend who was killed.
4: You know, for somebody that's worked there for so long, and knew the ins and outs and everything there was to know about our airport. You know, just you want to know what went wrong, how it went wrong.
3: Hayden Wiggs, WDBO News.
9: The WDBO Business Update is brought to you by the Good Feet Store. A new report accusing Meta of not doing enough to stop scammers who use Facebook and Instagram to prey on senior citizens. The report out today from the Center for Countering Digital Hate found that 30 of the most active scam accounts drew more than 200 million impressions on Facebook, most from people over the age of 65. The fake ads often include pictures of celebrities ranging from President Trump to Brad Pitt in an effort to get someone to click on a link or call a phone number. Medicare-related scams are also common, with seniors promised things like free groceries, rent, and gas. Meta saying that it tries to remove scam accounts as soon as possible. A legendary designer will unveil a new stamp collection next month to celebrate America's birthday.
7: The American flag has been a signature of Ralph Lauren's style for decades. Now, as the nation prepares to mark America's 250th birthday, he's partnering with the U.S. Postal Service to put that iconic look on a new series of stamps. His son, David Lauren, says the inspiration came from everyday Americans.
8: In many ways, the way they dress and the way they are part of our culture is overlooked by a lot of people.
7: The designs feature classic images long associated with the Ralph Lauren world. Baseballs, horses, vintage cars, and the Empire State Building, where a kid from the Bronx first built his fashion empire.
9: That was Sophie Flay with the report. President Trump set to depart for China later today to meet with Chinese President Xi Jinping later this week. That meeting between the two leaders comes at a pivotal time in U.S.-China relations, the emergence of the Iran war. China and Iran have a close strategic partnership, and China is Iran's largest trading partner, buying over 80% of its oil. Other topics on the table include the future of Taiwan, trade, and artificial intelligence. President Trump will be accompanied by 16 CEOs, and Scott, that includes Elon Musk and Apple's Tim Cook.
1: Be a very interesting trip. Thank you very much, Greg. 7:06 now, WDBO. What do you say we get that extended forecast for you? It is brought to you by Universal Roof and Contracting. Channel 9 Eyewitness News, Chief Meteorologist Tom Terry.
20: Take that umbrella, Scott. Get it out of the back seat. Get it ready to roll this afternoon. We've got a storm system moving our way from the Gulf and watching closely for some heavy thunderstorms, possibly a few severe thunderstorms later toward the late afternoon, the early evening commute tonight. I think between about 3 and around 7 o'clock is our go time for some heavy storms. Rain chance today at least 70 to 80% with a high in the mid-80s. Won't be quite as hot today, but I still think we'll have enough instability for some heavy storms. We'll be monitoring with live dual-pole Doppler 9 radar. Tomorrow, still scattered showers in the afternoon, a high 87. Then we dry out Thursday, Friday, Saturday, back near 90. From Severe Weather Center 9, I'm certified Chief Meteorologist Tom Terry.
1: And later on this afternoon, if that weather does turn severe, we will have that WDBO Storm Center on standby, ready for activation to help keep you and your family safe. Currently, we are looking at downtown Orlando, 76, and I've got 75 degrees at Orlando's Severe Weather Station. All right, Ed Torrance, give me some good news on a Tuesday morning.
6: Scott, the good news is I-4 eastbound, all lanes back open as you're approaching Princeton. That earlier crash has been cleared. The bad news is, well, those delays, they remain from Orange Blossom Trail all the way to just after the 408, so do allow for extra time still on I-4 eastbound. Then you got your usual delays from 27 to World Drive, 192 to 535. I-4 westbound slow, 46A to after Lake Mary Boulevard. And then you're seeing slowdowns on the 408 westbound from the Conway Toll Plaza all the way to I-4. 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I'm Ed Torrance with Reliable Traffic Reports every 6 minutes in the morning on WDBO.
21: Canvas is our learning management system. 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
1: That is the Chief Communications Officer for Orange County Public Schools, Scott Howitt, on with me on Friday morning. Good morning. It is 7:09. I'm Scott Inez, Orlando's Morning News here on WDBO. Yeah, let's go in depth on our top local story. Last Friday, we told you about Canvas, which is, as Scott said, that online platform. It's used by not only thousands of Central Florida students, but millions of students and teachers around the nation. Of course, several Central Florida schools and school systems use Canvas. That includes Orange County Public Schools, Seminole County Public Schools, Marion County Schools. It includes UCF. It includes Valencia College as well. And last week, Canvas was hacked. And the cyber attack sparked a lot of concern that sensitive personal information could be compromised. And the hacker group actually demanded payment from Canvas in exchange for not releasing the stolen data. And the deadline was today. Well, it appears that the company that owns Canvas, Instructure, has now reached some sort of an arrangement with the hacker group, i.e., it looks like they paid them off. According to Instructure this morning, the agreement with the hacker group includes the return of the data, digital confirmation that the data has been destroyed, and assurances that impacted Instructure customers will not be extorted publicly or privately. Now, Instructure says the agreement applies to all affected customers, meaning individual schools or organizations don't need to contact the hacker themselves. The company emphasized that, you know, there's never a complete certainty when dealing with cyber criminals, but it took the step of providing customers with additional peace of mind. And they say it's working with cybersecurity experts on forensic analysis, strengthening its system, so forth and so on. So maybe you work for a company that has been hacked in the past. What do you do? What do you do? I mean, these hacker groups, man, they're the pawn scum of the world. And if you're Canvas, or for that matter, any company, if you're being extorted by one of these hacker groups, what the heck do you do? Typically, you don't hear about, you know, the news about companies paying off hacker groups because they don't want to publicize that they're actually caving into hackers' demands. You don't want to encourage more hacker groups to get in on the behavior in the future. But I think we can all pretty much assume that that's what happened in this case. They paid them off. It's a shame that these hacker groups keep getting away with what they're getting away with. And guess what? It's just going to keep happening because we're all connected, man. We're all connected digitally now. And unfortunately, there are always going to be the elements of society who want to steal, who want to cheat, who want to make a buck off of somebody else's blood, sweat, and tears. So sad but true, hackers are the pawn scum of society. What do you think about this group Instructure, apparently, paying off this hacker group to leave them alone? Let me know. Tap that open mic in the WDBO app because this is where Orlando sounds off. It's 7:12 now, WDBO. I'm Scott Inez, Orlando's Morning News. We do have your weather and your traffic every 6 minutes in the morning.
14: I'm Channel 9 meteorologist Cassandra Crimi tracking big changes for Central Florida. A front expected to sweep into the area this afternoon, improving our rain and storm chances. A 70% chance for widely scattered showers and isolated storms. Could even get a few strong to severe storms developing this afternoon. Temperatures taking a big slice down. We're looking at highs staying in the 80s, a high of 85 degrees. Then tomorrow, 87 with a 40% chance for sea breeze showers and storms. From Channel 9 Eyewitness News and meteorologist Cassandra Crimi.
1: Yeah, I'm looking at that WDBO interactive weather radar and all the weather that Cassandra and Tom have been talking about all morning long now. I see it in the Gulf of America. I also see it to the north of us in Jacksonville. It should hit us later on this afternoon around 2 or 3 o'clock or so. And currently in downtown Orlando, I see 76 degrees. It is now 75 at Orlando's severe weather station. We were dealing with that red alert, I-4 eastbound approaching Princeton. No more red alert. So what's going on out there right now, Ed Torrance?
6: So a lot of the delays that we had there at that crash on I-4 eastbound approaching Princeton have cleared, but you're still going to find delays into downtown from Orange Blossom Trail to Amelia. I-4 eastbound also slow from 27 to World Drive, 192 to 535. And then on the westbound side, you got delays from 46A to after Lake Mary Boulevard. After that, clear to the 408. 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I'm Ed Torrance with Reliable Traffic Reports every 6 minutes in the morning on WDBO.
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1: Virginia Democrats are asking the U.S. Supreme Court now to override a decision by the state's highest court, a decision that struck down a redistricting plan last Friday. Most legal experts say they believe the Dems have little chance of a successful appeal. President Trump to head to China later on today for his summit with President Xi. Apple's Tim Cook, Elon Musk, other high-powered business guys will accompany the president on this trip to China. And the president says he's going to move to suspend the federal tax on gasoline to help with surging fuel prices. Congress would have to approve that move.
0: Yeah, I'm going to reduce until the... Let me tell you, as soon as this is over with Iran, as soon as it's over, you're going to see gasoline and oil drop like a rock.
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1: Lake Eola's swans are on the move. We'll tell you about this story with Greg coming up here in just a few minutes.
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1: 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When they're out, we'll give it to you. 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
9: Good morning, I'm Greg Rhodes. As Orlando's Lake Eola Swans are getting a new home.
28: City officials say an FWC-licensed facility in Lake Butler will take the swans. That includes 9 adult swans, 5 babies, and 19 eggs. Orlando decided to relocate the birds after its captive swan program was suspended Friday. Almost 30 of the animals died during a bird flu outbreak in the winter. FWC is reviewing the program to determine how the swans were cared for. I'm Carl Willis for WDBO 107.3 FM and AM 580.
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9: The Cleveland Cavaliers aren't going down without a fight. The team taking down the Pistons 112-103 at home in Game 4 of the Eastern Conference semifinals. Donovan Mitchell with 43 points as that series is now tied at 2 games apiece, heading back to Detroit tomorrow night. The LA Lakers now out of the NBA playoffs after losing four straight games to the Oklahoma City Thunder. LA lost at home last night to defending NBA champions, final score 115-110. Not much closer than some of the blowouts earlier in that series. It's unclear if last night's game will be the last one that LeBron James plays as a Laker. His contract expires at the end of the season, and there's no word yet on any extension. And President Trump welcomed the 2025-2026 National Football Champions, the Indiana Hoosiers, to the White House on Monday. The president congratulating the team and head coach Kurt Cignetti, calling their season historic.
2: The Hoosiers delivered the program's first ever undefeated, untied season and capped it off with their first ever national title.
9: Heisman Trophy winner and number one overall draft pick Fernando Mendoza was absent from the event. The president said, though, that the quarterback called him to say that he couldn't afford to miss any practice with the Las Vegas Raiders as rookie camp is currently underway.
1: Still can't get that through my head. The Indiana Hoosiers, national champions of not basketball, of college football. Absolutely amazing.
9: That phone call is going to go on Fernando Mendoza's LinkedIn page.
1: Yeah. Oh, is it really?
9: No, I'm just
1: kidding. Mendoza's a good kid, man. Really good kid. All right. Thank you very much, Greg. 7:20 now. Let's go ahead and get that extended forecast for you. It is brought to you by Universal.

0: severe thunderstorms as well. We'll be monitoring it with our live dual-pole Doppler 9 radar. Overall, rain chance pretty high today. Still 50% rain chance tomorrow. And then as we head from Thursday through the weekend, temperatures warm back up to near 90, and we dry out again. From Severe Weather Center 9, I'm Certified Chief Meteorologist Tom Terry.
1: Right now, we're looking at 75 degrees in Apopka, and I've got 75 now at Orlando's Severe Weather Station. Ed Torrance is in that WTBO traffic center. What's going on over there, Ed?
2: Scott, we got delays on I-4 westbound from 46A to after Lake Mary Boulevard. And then eastbound, you're seeing slowdowns for 27 to World Drive, 192 to 535 from Kaylee to Amelia as well. Also slow on the exit ramps on the 429 northbound and southbound to the Turnpike southbound. 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I'm Ed Torrance with Reliable Traffic Reports every 6 minutes in the morning on WDBO.

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10: As inflation has come back to life, it's not roaring, but there's more inflation than we expected this year and more baked in because of the conflict in Iran. And so the result, even long after the war's over, is we're going to face higher prices. And you didn't need to hear that, right? But it's a fact. So I want you to really take some time. I want you to set aside at least 1 hour. Make an appointment with yourself to go through all your bills and credit cards, debit card statements. I want you to look at every single item you're buying. And I want you to see, where are places you may be able to cut back? What are things you're spending money on that you don't even remember you're spending money on?

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1: 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Wisconsin has another way to cut into inflation. How about winning $1,000 from WDBO this morning? 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
2: I'm Channel 9 meteorologist Cassandra Crimmie, tracking a front in the Gulf that will sweep through central Florida today, bringing us an improved chance for scattered showers and isolated storms. Sitting at a level 1 today for isolated severe thunderstorms, watching for heavy pockets of rain, strong thunderstorm wind gusts through the afternoon, and temperatures taking quite a hit. We'll have daytime highs staying in the 80s today, Orlando reaching 85 degrees. From Channel 9 Eyewitness News, I'm meteorologist Cassandra Crimmie.
1: Currently, I am looking at the WDBO interactive weather radar, and I am seeing 76 degrees right now in Maitland. It is 75 at Orlando's severe weather station. Ed Torrance is in the WDBO traffic center. How are we rolling on a Tuesday morning, Ed?
3: Scott, we're seeing delays on I-4 as you're heading eastbound from 27. That's going to continue to just before World Drive. Slow again, 192 to 535, then from Michigan Street to Amelia. I-4 heading westbound, you got traffic slowing approaching State Road 46. Delays from 46A to after Lake Mary Boulevard. I'm Ed Torrance with reliable traffic reports every 6 minutes in the morning on WDBO.
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7: 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Orlando's news, weather, and traffic starts now.
1: Good Tuesday morning. We're just about a half hour away from your chance at $1,000. WDBO Pays Your Bills coming up at 8 o'clock this morning. It is our top story. President Trump says the ceasefire with Iran is barely holding on. He made the comment to reporters in the Oval Office.
8: Right now, it's our life support.
3: At WDBO's continuing coverage of the conflict in Iran, this comes after the president rejected Iran's response to a U.S. proposal to end the war over the weekend. Yesterday, he called Iran's response, quote, a piece of garbage. Tehran, for its part, insisting that the response was generous and responsible. President Trump continuing, saying that he's looked at suspending the federal gas tax as the war with Iran continues and gas prices continue to spike.
8: Yeah, I'm going to reduce until the... Let me tell you, as soon as this is over with Iran, as soon as it's over, you're going to see gasoline and oil drop like a rock.
3: AAA reporting that the national average price for a gallon of gas today is now $4.50. Suspending that tax, it adds on about 18 cents per gallon of gas, though, requires an act of Congress. Coming up, the parent company of Canvas reportedly agreeing to terms with the hackers who took over their data. We'll have that update for you and more coming up next here on Orlando's Morning News.
2: I'm Channel 9 meteorologist Cassandra Crimi, tracking an increased chance for rain and storms for your Tuesday. I'll time it out for you coming up.
9: And seeing delays on the 408 heading westbound at spots between Chickasaw Trail and I-4. From the WDBO Traffic Center, I'm Ed Torrance.
1: 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I'm Scott Inez, Orlando's Morning News on WDBO 107.3 FM and AM 580.
3: Good morning, I'm Greg Rhodes. As sea levels rise, flooding may soon carry a new added danger for Central Florida residents.
10: A new study from researchers at UCLA and UC Berkeley found that floodwaters may soon carry toxic contamination from hazardous industrial sites. This due to almost 6,000 hazardous facilities in the U.S. being at risk of flooding by the end of the century. Dozens of those facilities are here in Central Florida. Those who live near these hazardous facilities, like Patricia Santiago, are concerned about the future.
11: I'm in the middle of everything else that floods. So yeah, I get really concerned.
10: To combat residents' fears, UCLA professor Laura Cushing says communities must start planning now.
12: Are they considering the fact that what used to be very infrequent is going to become a very frequent event in the near future?
10: Hayden Wiggs, WDBO News.
3: Senator Rick Scott believes that there's only one way that his voter ID bill will become law. The senator went on the Salem News Channel yesterday to discuss the Save America Act, where he says that it seems like the only way that it'll pass is to remove the filibuster. Senator Scott saying that the bill will save our elections and make them secure, but Democrats are using the filibuster to block that. He adds that the bill is popular across party lines, but Democrats in the Senate know they can't win if that law is passed. The parent company of Canvas has reportedly agreed to terms with the hackers who took over their data.
13: The learning platform suffered a security breach last week when hackers said that they stole personal information from millions of students and teachers, including those in Orange, Osceola, and Seminole County. Parent company Instructure says the agreement includes the return of that data and proof that it's been destroyed. I'm Carl Willis for WDBO 107.3 FM and AM 580.
3: New details now emerging in that fatal accident at Denver International Airport after a man was struck by a plane during takeoff. Here's Anna Kuhn with more.
14: Airport surveillance video shows thermal imaging of a person walking onto the runway at DIA Friday night as the Frontier jet comes speeding down the runway. Audio from first responders details the aftermath of that fatal collision.
15: I do have limbs on the runway. I believe the aircraft struck an individual.
14: Officials say the person scaled the chain link and barbed wire perimeter fence. The person was also picked up with thermal imaging, and someone speaking on the airport communication system did seem to identify that person at 11:18 p.m. The crash happened at 11:19.
3: The Senate now advancing the nomination of Kevin Warsh to the Federal Reserve Board of Governors.
16: On this vote, the yeas are 49, the nays are 44, and the motion is agreed to.
3: Monday's procedural vote came after the Senate Banking Committee had previously approved his nomination along party lines. Democratic Senators John Fetterman of Pennsylvania and Chris Coons of Delaware were the only members of their party to support moving the nomination forward. No Republicans opposed. And it's a story right out of a Tom Clancy novel, a California mayor resigning and enters into a plea deal after being accused of being a spy for China.
17: The former mayor of Arcadia, California, Eileen Wang, has agreed to plead guilty to a federal charge of acting as an illegal Chinese agent. The Justice Department says Wang faces up to 10 years in federal prison and a potential $250,000 fine. According to court documents, Wang worked alongside Yao Ning Mike Sun, a convicted Chinese agent, to operate a website that was a propaganda arm for the Chinese Communist Party. City officials said the conduct outlined in the case occurred before Wang took office in December 2022. They say no city resources or decision-making processes were affected. Deborah Valentine, Fox News.
1: 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Thanks so much for joining us on a Tuesday morning here in Central Florida. We do have your weather and your traffic every 6 minutes during your morning drive.
2: I'm Channel 9 meteorologist Cassandra Crimi, tracking big changes for Central Florida. A front expected to sweep into the area this afternoon, improving our rain and storm chances. A 70% chance for widely scattered showers and isolated storms. Could even get a few strong to severe storms developing this afternoon. Temperatures taking a big slice down. We're looking at highs staying in the 80s, a high of 85 degrees. Then tomorrow, 87 with a 40% chance for sea breeze showers and storms. From Channel 9 Eyewitness News, and meteorologist Cassandra Crimi.
1: And right now, I'm looking at downtown Orlando. 76, and I've got 76 degrees. Sunshine at Orlando's severe weather station. He's in the WDBO Traffic Center. What is happening on a Tuesday morning, Ed Torrance?
9: Scott, we got delays on I-4 westbound from 46A to after Lake Mary Boulevard. Tap of the brakes at State Road 46 at Maitland Boulevard, and then slowing from Princeton to Colonial Drive. Eastbound delays 27 to World Drive, 192 to 535. And then from Kaylee to Amelia, as well as from Lee Road to just before Maitland. I'm Ed Torrance with Reliable Traffic Reports every 6 minutes in the morning on WDBO.
1: We're living on a prayer with gas prices right now, but the president says that he's ready to suspend the federal tax on gasoline to help us with the surging fuel prices. 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
1: 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It's 7:39. I'm Scott Inez, Orlando's morning news here on WDBO, 107.3 FM and AM 580, Orlando's news and talk. With just about 21 minutes away from your chance at $1,000 coming up at 8 o'clock this morning. It's WDBO Pays Your Bills. All right, let's go in depth on our top story this morning. The president says he's going to move to suspend the federal tax on gas to help us with the surging fuel prices caused by the Iran war. I think of note is the fact that the president cannot suspend the federal tax on his own. Congress would have to approve that move. It looks like Congress will do so. I'm looking at the average price for gas nationwide right now. According to AAA, it's $4.50 a gallon. That's about 50% higher than the average price of just under $3 a gallon before the war began. The average price for a gallon of gas here in Florida right now is around $4.35. That seems to be the average around Central Florida to $4.35 a gallon. Of course, the federal tax is currently set at 18.4 cents per gallon on gas and 24.4 cents on diesel fuel, an amount that does not include state taxes. And this is a tax that provides more than $23 billion per year in revenue for federal highway and public transit programs. And asked by reporters at the White House how long the tax should be suspended, the president said until it is appropriate. So reading between the lines here, the war with Iran is nowhere near completion. And the president saying the ceasefire with Iran is on massive life support. Listen in here. Go.
8: Unbelievably weak, I would say. I would call it the weakest right now. After reading that piece of garbage they sent us, I didn't even finish reading it. I said, I'm going to waste my time reading it. I would say it's one of the weakest right now. It's on life support. They understand these are all medical people. Dr. Oz, life support is not a good thing. Do you agree?
0: Bad prognostic.
8: I would say the ceasefire is on massive life support, where the doctor walks in and says, sir, your loved one has approximately a 1% chance of living.
0: Agreed to allow the removal of all their enriched uranium?
8: Yeah, yeah. Well, they did it 2 days ago. They did 2 days ago. They said, you're going to have to take it. We were going to go with them. But they changed their mind because they didn't put it in the paper. So when they sent us this document that we waited 4 days for, that should have taken 10 minutes to do, it looked very simple. We get that. They guarantee no nuclear weapons for a very long period of time and a couple of other minor things, but they just can't get there. So they agree with us, and then they take it back. They said to us that it was so badly obliterated, it was the word they actually used, that was my original word, that it got challenged by some of the fake news. And it wasn't challenged with any knowledge. It was just challenged like they were hoping that this wouldn't have been so successful. No, it was obliterated. We have the greatest military in the world. I built it largely in my first term, and I didn't know I'd be using it quite this much in my second term. But very simply, when they say, does he have a plan? Yeah, I have a plan. The plan is very simple. You know, in war, you have to change. You have to be flexible. You have a lot of plans, but you have to do different plans in different days. But I have a great plan. But the plan is they cannot have a nuclear weapon. And they didn't say that in their letter.
21: Mr. President, the leadership changes that you talked about in Iran, is this still a leadership that you believe you can negotiate with, can ultimately reach a peace deal with?
8: Well, you have two. You have the moderates and you have the lunatics. And I think the moderates are more respected. The lunatics want to fight till the end. You know, it'll be a very quick fight.
1: President Trump in the Oval Office on Monday. Today, the president will head to China for a very important high-stakes summit with President Xi. It is 7:44 now, WDBO. I'm Scott Inez, Orlando's Morning News. We do have your weather and your traffic every 6 minutes.
22: Take that umbrella, Scott. Get it out of the back seat. Get it ready to roll this afternoon. We've got a storm system moving our way from the Gulf and watching closely for some heavy thunderstorms, possibly a few severe thunderstorms later toward the late afternoon, the early evening commute tonight. I think between about 3 and around 7 o'clock is our go time for some heavy storms. Rain chance today at least 70% to 80% with a high in the mid-80s. Won't be quite as hot today, but I still think we'll have enough instability for some heavy storms. We'll be monitoring with live dual-pole Doppler 9 radar. Tomorrow, still scattered showers in the afternoon, a high 87. Then we dry out Thursday, Friday, Saturday, back near 90. From Severe Weather Center 9, I'm certified chief meteorologist Tom Terry.
1: Thanks, Tom. And currently, we're looking at 76 degrees, partly sunny at Orlando's Severe Weather Station. He's in that WDBO traffic center. What's happening on a Tuesday morning at Torrance?
9: Scott, we got spotty delays on the 408 westbound from the 417 to I-4. Eastbound slow approaching the Pine Hills Toll Plaza. Turnpike heading northbound slow at 192, a bit approaching Osceola Parkway as well. This traffic report is brought to you by Staples. It's Staples' 40th anniversary, and they've got deals worth celebrating. 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Staples, that was easy. I'm Ed Torrance with Reliable Traffic Reports every 6 minutes in the morning on WDBO.
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1: Yeah, strong storms are expected this afternoon here in Central Florida. Some of these storms could produce as much as 1 to 2.5 inches of some much-needed rain for the area. The new inflation numbers will be out later on this morning. The report on the Consumer Price Index is expected shortly after 8:30. It's expected to show prices rose 3.8% over the year in the month of April. And the company that owns Canvas says it's reached an agreement with hackers who claim to have compromised the online learning platform. The hacker group demanded payment from Canvas by today in exchange for not releasing any stolen information.
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3: Good morning, I'm Greg Rhodes. As the owner of a popular music venue in the Mills 50 district of Orlando has now been detained by ICE after a raid by Florida's Division of Alcoholic Beverages and Tobacco. Cleon Uncle Lou Williams, owner of Uncle Lou's Entertainment Hall and Grumpy's Underground Eatery and Lounge, was arrested after that raid by agents found the establishment serving hard liquor for only having a wine and beer license. Later, a detainer was placed by Immigration and Customs Enforcement after it was found that the 62-year-old Uncle Lou, born in Jamaica, had an expired visa. Over 20 people arrested in Florida after a teen takeover in Tampa that became chaotic over the weekend. Here's Madison Scarpino.
26: Police say that this large group was causing significant disruptions and fights after meeting in Curtis Hickson Park right by the Tampa Riverwalk downtown. Some kids are hitting each other, yelling, and again, more than 22 of them are now facing charges involving public fighting, possession of narcotics, resisting arrest, and unlawful possession of a weapon. The Tampa police chief says this reckless and criminal behavior will not be tolerated, saying in part, quote, "What began as a large gathering quickly escalated into disorder and activity that placed others at risk. Parents need to know where their children are and who they are with. Unfortunately, the poor decisions made by these 22 individuals could have lasting consequences that follow them well into adulthood."
3: Police say that they recovered two guns and some drugs from the scene. And Scott, the ages of those arrested ranging between 12 and 21 years old.
1: Wow. Thank you, Greg, for the update. 7:50 now. Let's go ahead and get that extended forecast for you on this Tuesday morning. 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Good morning, Tom Terry.
22: Good morning, Scott. We have some wet weather coming today with a storm system over the northeastern Gulf now and moving our way with some scattered showers and some locally heavy thunderstorms. The closer we get to the early mid-afternoon time frame, the evening commute tonight through around 7 o'clock or so, pretty good chance of some locally heavy rain. Can't rule out some severe thunderstorms as well. We'll be monitoring it with our live dual-pole Doppler 9 radar. Overall, rain chance pretty high today. Still 50% rain chance tomorrow. And then as we head from Thursday through the weekend, temperatures warm back up to near 90 and we dry out again. From Severe Weather Center 9, I'm certified chief meteorologist Tom Terry.
1: All right, Tom, and right now I am looking at 76 degrees in Oviedo. It is 76, partly sunny at Orlando's Severe Weather Station. Ed Torrance is in that WDBO Traffic Center. How are we rolling on a Tuesday morning, Ed?
9: Scott, we're seeing delays on I-4 eastbound 20. From 27 to World Drive, slow again, 192 to 535. Tap of the brakes at John Young. Then you got slowdowns from Kaylee to Amelia, as well as from Fairbanks to Maitland Boulevard. 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I'm Ed Torrance with Reliable Traffic Reports every 6 minutes in the morning on WDBO.
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1: 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Hey, good morning. It is 7:55 now, WDBO. It is our top story this morning. President Trump says he's going to move to suspend the federal tax on gasoline to help with surging fuel prices. Of course, Congress would have to approve that move. The president also saying that the month-long ceasefire between the U.S. and Iran is on, quote, massive life support. We'll have much more in our top story with Greg coming up here in 5 minutes to kick off that 8 a.m. expanded news feed here on WDBO 107.3 FM and AM 580. Clark Howard talking about saving money by driving a hybrid. 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It is back. I'm going to give you your shot to win $1,000 coming up in just 4 minutes at 8 a.m. And then we're back again at 10 a.m., at 12 noon, at 2 p.m., and at 5 o'clock this afternoon. The way it works is I give you the keyword at 8 a.m., then you go to the WDBO app and you enter that word. It is back. WDBO pays your bills is back coming up in just 4 minutes. From now, looking forward to it. 7:56 now, WDBO. 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
7: I'm Channel 9 meteorologist Cassandra Crimi tracking a front in the Gulf that will sweep through central Florida today, bringing us an improved chance for scattered showers and isolated storms. Sitting at a level 1 today for isolated severe thunderstorms, watching for heavy pockets of rain, strong thunderstorm wind gusts through the afternoon, and temperatures taking quite a hit. We'll have daytime highs staying in the 80s today, Orlando reaching 85 degrees. From Channel 9 Eyewitness News, I'm meteorologist Cassandra Crimi.
1: I'm checking out that WDBO interactive weather radar as we speak, and I do see a blob of showers right now in the Gulf of America, also in northern Florida as well. That line of showers will be here later on this afternoon around 2 or 3 o'clock. Strong storms are expected today. Some of these storms could be severe and could produce as much as 1 to 2.5 inches of rain, some much-needed rain for central Florida. Currently in downtown Orlando, we're looking at 77 degrees. And I've got 76 and partly sunny at Orlando's severe weather station. Ed Torrance is in that WDBO traffic center. What's happening out there, Ed?
9: Scott, we got a crash on I-4 eastbound near the 408 downtown. You got vehicles on the left shoulder in that area. Seen delays from Cayley extending to Colonial Drive. 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I'm Ed Torrance with Reliable Traffic Reports every 6 minutes in the morning on WDBO.
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1: 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Well, the company that owns Canvas says it's reached an agreement with hackers who claim to have compromised the online learning platform. The hacker group demanded payment from Canvas by today in exchange for not releasing any stolen information. It is our top story this morning. The president says the ceasefire with Iran is barely holding on.
0: Right now, it's on life support.
3: The president making those comments to reporters in the Oval Office on Monday in WDBO's continuing coverage of the conflict in Iran. It comes after the president rejected Iran's response to a U.S. proposal to end the war over the weekend. Yesterday, the president calling Iran's response a, quote, piece of garbage. Tehran, for its part, insisting its response was generous and responsible. President Trump continued, saying that he's looked at suspending the federal gas tax as the war continues and gas prices continue to surge.
0: Yeah, I'm going to reduce until the... Let me tell you, as soon as this is over with Iran, as soon as it's over, you're going to see gasoline and oil drop like a rock.
3: As drivers continue to see those soaring prices at the pump, AAA reporting the national average for a price of a gallon of gas today now at $4.50. Suspending that tax that adds on about 18 cents per gallon of gas would require an act of Congress. Coming up, a man killed on the job at Orlando International Airport, remembered as a hardworking family man. We'll have that tragic update for you and more coming up next here on Orlando's Morning News.
7: I'm Channel 9 meteorologist Cassandra Crimi tracking a front that will bring us an increased chance for rain and storms today and slightly cooler temperatures. I'll take you through your forecast details coming up.
9: You got a crash on I-4 westbound approaching Michigan Street with vehicles on the left shoulder. From the WDBO Traffic Center, I'm Ed Torrance.
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3: Good morning, I'm Greg Rhodes. As fishermen will have more time to catch red snapper here in the Florida season.
4: During a stop in Fernandina Beach Monday morning, Governor DeSantis said federal regulators have approved a longer Atlantic red snapper season, allowing anglers to fish for 39 days this year. The season begins May 22nd and runs to June 20th and will return with several three-day weekends in October. DeSantis says the change brings Atlantic fishing rules closer to the longer red snapper season already allowed in the Gulf of America. Laurel Lee, WDBO News.
3: And we may not have seen the last of Sheila Sherfyllis McCormick. The former congresswoman was in Broward County last night for a gathering of South Florida Democrats. She says that she plans to run for the District 20 seat that she resigned from last month. Sherfyllis McCormick has been accused of misusing COVID relief funds. Still, she says that she wants to make sure that black voices are not diluted. A man killed on the job at Orlando International Airport, being remembered as a hardworking family man.
8: That's how Raymond Santiago recently described Daniel Maldonado in an interview with WFTV. The 49-year-old Maldonado died last week when an aircraft towing vehicle hit the passenger boarding bridge he was on. Maldonado and Santiago started working for Delta about 30 years ago after graduating from high school.
19: He wanted to always travel, always go back and forth, and he said, what a better way than working at the airlines.
8: Santiago says he first learned about the accident through the news, but did not realize it was his friend who was killed.
19: You know, for somebody that's worked there for so long and knew the ins and outs and everything there was to know about our airport, you know, you want to know what went wrong, how it went wrong.
8: Hayden Wiggs, WDBO News.
3: The WDBO Business Update is brought to you by the Good Feet Store. A new report accusing Meta of not doing enough to stop scammers who use Facebook and Instagram to prey on senior citizens. The report out today from the Centers for Countering Digital Hate found that 30 of the most active scam accounts drew more than 200 million impressions on Facebook, most from people over the age of 65. The fake ads often use pictures of celebrities ranging from President Trump to Brad Pitt in an effort to get someone to click on a link or call a phone number. Medicare-related scams are also common, with seniors promised things like free groceries, rent, and gas. Meta saying that it tries to remove scam accounts as soon as possible. A legendary designer will unveil a new stamp collection next month to celebrate America's birthday. Here's Sophie Flay.
5: The American flag has been a signature of Ralph Lauren style for decades. Now, as the nation prepares to mark America's 250th birthday, he's partnering with the U.S. Postal Service to put that iconic look on a new series of stamps. His son, David Lauren, says the inspiration came from everyday Americans.
6: In many ways, the way they dress and the way they are part of our culture is overlooked by a lot of people.
5: The designs feature classic images long associated with the Ralph Lauren world. Baseballs, horses, vintage cars, and the Empire State Building, where a kid from the Bronx first built his fashion empire.
3: And the votes are in, and your winner of the 24th season of American Idol is...
11: After the nationwide vote and an incredible season, the winner of American Idol 2026 is...
3: Harper, along with Jordan McCulloch and Kayla Richardson out of Pensacola, made it through to Monday night's three-hour finale. McCulloch coming in second and Richardson third. Harper, a stay-at-home mom from Missouri, and her song String Cheese is one of the most watched videos from the ABC show this season.
1: 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What do you say we get that extended forecast? It is brought to you by the great folks at Universal Roof and Contracting. Channel 9 Eyewitness News Chief Meteorologist Tom Terry.
22: Take that umbrella, Scott. Get it out of the back seat. Get it ready to roll this afternoon. We've got a storm system moving our way from the Gulf and watching closely for some heavy thunderstorms, possibly a few severe thunderstorms later toward the late afternoon, the early evening commute tonight. I think between about 3 and around 7 o'clock is our go time for some heavy storms. Rain chance today at least 70 to 80% with a high in the mid-80s. Won't be quite as hot today, but I still think we'll have enough instability for some heavy storms. We'll be monitoring with live dual-pole Doppler 9 radar. Tomorrow, still scattered showers in the afternoon, a high 87. Then we dry out Thursday, Friday, Saturday, back near 90. From Severe Weather Center 9, I'm certified Chief Meteorologist Tom Terry.
1: And right now, Tom, I am spying 76 degrees at Orlando's Severe Weather Station. He's Ed Torrance. He's in the WDBO Traffic Center. What's going on, Ed?
9: Scott, we get delays on I-4 eastbound from 27 all the way to World Drive. Slow again from Osceola Parkway to 535. Then into downtown from Cayley to Amelia, as well as from Fairbanks to Maitland Boulevard. I-4 westbound slow, 46A to after Lake Mary Boulevard. Then seeing slowdowns from Parr to Colonial Drive. This traffic report is brought to you by Refresh Computers. 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I'm Ed Torrance with Reliable Traffic Reports every 6 minutes in the morning on WDBO.
1: Hey, good morning to you. It's 8:08 now. I'm Scott Inez, Orlando's Morning News for Tuesday here on WDBO. Well, President Trump saying that the month-long ceasefire between the U.S. and Iran is on massive life support. Meanwhile, one of the points in Iran's latest proposal to the U.S. asked that its sovereignty over the Strait of Hormuz be recognized. Good luck with that, with this president. Let's go in depth now, live to ABC News correspondent Jordana Miller in Jerusalem this morning. And Jordana, the Strait of Hormuz is an international waterway. Iran wants to claim it as its own. This is a non-starter with this president. So what is the latest from the Mideast this morning, Jordana?
20: Well, I think we shouldn't be surprised that the Iranians put that in their list of demands, that the U.S. recognize the Strait of Hormuz. They're doing everything to indicate that they want to seize it or take control of it or be the gatekeeper, if you will, for that really critical waterway. And why do I say that? First of all, we've seen motions in Iran's parliament, a bill that was put through that would, legally claim that Iran is the sovereign authority over the Strait of Hormuz. We've seen the Iranians create this Persian Gulf Maritime Agency, a new agency of the regime that it says will lay down the rules for ships going through the Strait of Hormuz, including paying tolls, including registering, right, including even insurers having to go through and get signed off by Iran, and that they would direct vessels through a certain route, right, all of which indicate that the Iranians are trying in this war to really take control of the Strait of Hormuz. And even today, new remarks from senior Navy officials in Iran saying that they control not, you know, they're putting out new maps showing their control of the strait for, you know, dozens of nautical miles on both the right and the left of this passageway, right? So, you know, the question is, what is President Trump going to do about it? You know, what can the United States do at this point? Are they going to actually go back to war over the Strait of Hormuz, possibly try to take control of the Strait of Hormuz, which would be it would be a tricky operation. It would require, you know, boots on the ground, and it would probably not happen easily. So, you know, we're now, you know, at another, you know, inflection point in this war. But what's interesting is that the nuclear issue is rapidly fading to the background. And that was supposedly the main reason why the president went to war. But getting Iran to agree to curtail its nuclear program, stop enriching uranium on its soil, hand over hundreds of pounds of enriched uranium, that's nowhere on Iran's response. It's just not there. And the president seemed to be showing some willingness with to negotiate on those issues later if, and it's an important if with asterisks, if Iran agreed up front to certain restrictions. But they didn't even do that. So we can understand why the president was so angry and dissatisfied with the Iranian proposal.
1: Sure. Well, the president also saying that this month-long ceasefire is on, quote, massive life support. It does appear that the hostilities are not over with anytime soon. Is Israel, Jordana, is Israel ready to roll if and when this ceasefire with Iran ends here?
20: They are, and they've indicated that they are prepared to resume fighting in Iran if that should be the American president's choice, right? If President Trump decides to renew the war, we've heard really in just as recently as the last 2 weeks, we've heard the head of the Israeli army, the new head of the Israeli Air Force, the Mossad chief, all say that there's more work to be done against Iran. And if the war, you know, and that Israel is prepared and ready to continue combat, should that be the decision that the American president makes. The Israelis aren't hiding it, right? They believe for Israel, unlike for the U.S., unlike for President Trump, the only way to really defeat Iran is regime change and the fall of the regime. And the president doesn't hold that same position, but that is the position of Israel. So certainly they would be willing to join the United States if the president decides he wants to renew military combat.
1: All right. Thank you, Jordana, for that report this morning. As always, that is ABC News correspondent Jordana Miller live from Israel. It is 8:14 WDBO. I'm Scott Inez, Orlando's Morning News. We've got your weather and your traffic every 6 minutes in the morning.
7: I'm Channel 9 meteorologist Cassandra Crimi, tracking big changes for Central Florida. A front expected to sweep into the area this afternoon, improving our rain and storm chances. A 70% chance for widely scattered showers and isolated storms. Could even get a few strong to severe storms developing this afternoon. Temperatures taking a big slice down. We're looking at highs staying in the 80s, a high of 85 degrees. Then tomorrow, 87 with a 40% chance for sea breeze showers and storms. From Channel 9 Eyewitness News and meteorologist Cassandra Crimi.
1: And right now I am looking at Apopka, where it is 77 degrees, and I've got 77 and partly sunny at Orlando's severe weather station. Ed Torrance is in that WDBO traffic center. How are we doing over there, Ed?
9: Scott, we got delays on I-4 eastbound from 27 to World Drive. Slow again, Osceola Parkway to 535. Tap the brakes at the 528. That's slowing approaching the 408 to Amelia, as well as from Fairbanks to Lee Road. Westbound, you got delays 46A to after Lake Mary Boulevard from Princeton to Colonial Drive. I'm Ed Torrance with Reliable Traffic Reports every 6 minutes in the morning on WDBO.
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1: 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I'm Scott Inez, Orlando's morning news on WDBO 107.3 FM and AM 580.
3: Good morning. I'm Greg Rhodes, as president of the most magical place on earth, set to retire later this year.
30: After 36 years at the resort, Jeff Valley says he will be running Walt Disney World through late July, and a replacement has not been announced. I'm Carl Willis for WDBO 107.3 FM and AM 580.
3: Members of the Trump administration, including Secretary of War Pete Hegseth and FBI Director Kash Patel, due on Capitol Hill today as budget hearings continue.
31: Secretary Hegseth will answer questions on the Pentagon's budget request before two key subcommittees. Almost 2 weeks ago, he discussed the budget before the House and Senate Armed Services Committees, also fielding questions from lawmakers on other topics, including the war in Iran and the recent firings of some in military leadership. Today, he'll be joined by Joint Chiefs of Staff Chair General Dan Kane in appearances before the House and Senate Appropriations Subcommittees on Defense. FBI Director Kash Patel will also answer budget questions before the Senate Appropriations Subcommittee on Commerce, Justice, Science, and related agencies. Tanya J. Powers, Fox News.
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3: The Cleveland Cavaliers aren't going down without a fight. The team taking down the Detroit Pistons 112-103 at home in Game 4 of the Eastern Conference Semis. Donovan Mitchell going for 43 points as the series is now tied at 2 apiece, heads back to Detroit for tomorrow night. And the LA Lakers are now out of the NBA playoffs after losing 4 straight games to the Oklahoma City Thunder. LA lost at home last night to defending NBA champions. The final score, 115-110. It was a lot closer than a lot of the earlier blowouts in this series. It's unclear if last night's game will be the last one that LeBron James plays as a Laker. His contract expires at the end of the season, and there's no word yet on any extension. And President Trump welcomed the national football champions, the Indiana Hoosiers, to the White House on Monday. Trump congratulating the team and head coach Kurt Cignetti, calling their season historic.
0: The Hoosiers delivered the program's first ever undefeated, untied season and capped it off with their first ever national title.
3: Heisman Trophy winner and number one overall NFL draft pick Fernando Mendoza was notably absent from the event, but President Trump did say that the quarterback called him to say that he couldn't afford to miss any practice with the Las Vegas Raiders as rookie minicamp continues.
1: All right, thank you for the update, Greg. It's 8:20 now on this Tuesday morning. What do you say we get that extended forecast? 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Channel 9 Eyewitness News Chief Meteorologist Tom Terry.
22: Good morning, Scott. We have some wet weather coming today with a storm system over the northeastern Gulf now and moving our way with some scattered showers and some locally heavy thunderstorms. The closer we get to the early mid-afternoon time frame, the evening commute tonight through around 7 o'clock or so, pretty good chance of some locally heavy rain.

0: where it is 77, and I've got 77 degrees, partly sunny at Orlando's severe weather station. He's in the WDBO Traffic Center. What's happening over there, Ed Torrance?
1: Scott, we got delays on I-4 eastbound from 27 to World Drive. Slow again, Osceola Parkway to 535. Then into downtown from the 408 to Amelia, as well as from just before Lee Road to Maitland Boulevard. I-4 westbound delays, 46A to after Lake Mary Boulevard, par to Colonial Drive. I'm Ed Torrance with reliable traffic reports every 6 minutes in the morning on WDBO.

0: Grab some friends and an ice-cold Mountain Dew today.
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11: As inflation has come back to life, it's not roaring, but there's more inflation than we expected this year and more baked in because of the conflict in Iran. And so the result, even long after the war's over, is we're going to face higher prices. And you didn't need to hear that, right? But it's a fact. So I want you to really take some time. I want you to set aside at least 1 hour. 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I want you to look at every single item you're buying. And I want you to see where are places you may be able to cut back. 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
9: Let's see. Number one, streaming services. Look into that today, Scott. Note to self. Thank you, Clark. That is our consumer warrior, Clark Howard. You hear him 25 and 55 past each hour.

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1: I'm Channel 9 meteorologist Cassandra Crimmie, tracking a front in the Gulf that will sweep through central Florida today, bringing us an improved chance for scattered showers and isolated storms. Sitting at a level 1 today for isolated severe thunderstorms, watching for heavy pockets of rain, strong thunderstorm wind gusts through the afternoon, and temperatures taking quite a hit. We'll have daytime highs staying in the 80s today, Orlando reaching 85 degrees. From Channel 9 Eyewitness News, I'm meteorologist Cassandra Crimmie.
0: And right now I am looking at downtown Orlando, 78 degrees, and I've got partly sunny and 77 at Orlando's severe weather station. Ed Torrance is in that WDBO traffic center. How are we rolling on a Tuesday morning out there, Ed?
2: Scott, we got a crash on 434 at Douglas Avenue. Watch out for rescue crews on the scene. Seeing delays on I-4 eastbound approaching 532 to World Drive. Osceola Parkway to 535. Tap of the brakes at Central Florida Parkway. And then slowdowns from the 408 to Amelia, as well as approaching Maitland Boulevard. I'm Ed Torrance with Reliable Traffic Reports every 6 minutes in the morning on WDBO.

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4: Glad you're here on a Tuesday morning. It is 8:30 now. I'm Scott Inez, Orlando's morning news on WDBO. Our top story, President Trump says the ceasefire with Iran is barely holding on.
8: Right now, it's on life support.
9: In WDBO's continuing coverage of the conflict in Iran, the president making the comments before reporters in the Oval Office after he rejected Iran's response to a U.S. proposal to end the war over the weekend. The president calling Iran's response, quote, a piece of garbage. Tehran, for its part, insisting that its response was generous and responsible. President Trump continued, saying that he's looking at suspending the federal gas tax as that war with Iran continues and gas prices continue to spike.
8: Yeah, I'm going to reduce until the, let me tell you, as soon as this is over with Iran, as soon as it's over, you're going to see gasoline and oil drop like a rock.
9: AAA reporting the national average price for a gallon of gas today is now $4.50. Suspending that tax that adds on about 18 cents per gallon of gas, though, would require an act of Congress. Coming up, the parent company of Canvas has reportedly agreed to terms with the hackers who took over their data. We'll have that update for you and more coming up next here on Orlando's Morning News.
10: 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I'll time it out for you coming up.
11: And still seeing delays on the 408 westbound between Conway Road and I-4. From the WDBO Traffic Center, I'm Ed Torrance.
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9: Good morning. I'm Greg Rhodes. As sea levels rise, flooding may soon carry a new added danger for Central Florida residents.
12: A new study from researchers at UCLA and UC Berkeley found that floodwaters may soon carry toxic contamination from hazardous industrial sites. This due to almost 6,000 hazardous facilities in the U.S. being at risk of flooding by the end of the century. Dozens of those facilities are here in Central Florida. Those who live near these hazardous facilities, like Patricia Santiago, are concerned about the future.
13: I'm in the middle of everything else that floods. So yeah, I get really concerned.
12: To combat residents' fears, UCLA professor Laura Cushing says communities must start planning now.
14: Are they considering the fact that what used to be very infrequent is going to become a very frequent event in the near future?
12: Hayden Wiggs, WDBO News.
9: We have some breaking news this morning. As an increased police presence outside of a hotel in Osceola County has now been confirmed as a shooting. That incident taking place near the Extended Stay America Select Suites and Kobe Japanese Steakhouse on US 192. Investigators confirming that a man was shot outside of the hotel around 4:53 this morning. He's since been transported to Celebration Hospital in critical condition. An individual is being investigated regarding that shooting. No other updates have been made available. The parent company of Canvas reportedly agreeing to terms with the hackers who took over their data.
15: The learning platform suffered a security breach last week when hackers said that they stole personal information from millions of students and teachers, including those in Orange, Osceola, and Seminole County. Parent company Instructure says the agreement includes the return of that data and proof that it's been destroyed. I'm Carl Willis for WDBO 107.3 FM and AM 580.
9: New details emerging in the fatal accident at Denver International Airport after a man was struck by a plane during takeoff. Anna Kuhn with more.
16: Airport surveillance video shows thermal imaging of a person walking onto the runway at DIA Friday night as the Frontier jet comes speeding down the runway. Audio from first responders details the aftermath of that fatal collision.
17: I do have limbs on the runway. I believe the aircraft struck an individual.
16: Officials say the person scaled the chain link and barbed wire perimeter fence. The person was also picked up with thermal imaging, and someone speaking on the airport communication system did seem to identify that person at 11:18 p.m. The crash happened at 11:19.
9: Privacy experts raising concerns about new steps to prevent retail theft. Home Depot and Lowe's are among stores installing special cameras in parking lots with automated license plate readers. Here's Rena Roy.
18: Home Depot and Lowe's insist they do not share information with third parties. Lowe's saying it only discloses your personal information if required by law or legal process. Home Depot saying we do not grant access to our license plate readers to federal law enforcement. But experts say with tens of thousands of cameras now installed across the country, adding more license plate readers will help law enforcement build what could become a nationwide mass surveillance system.
9: This is a theft ring recently targeting Home Depots in nine states, resulting in millions of dollars in merchandise reported stolen. And it sounds like a plot from a Tom Clancy novel. A California mayor resigns and enters into a plea deal after being accused of being a spy for China.
19: The former mayor of Arcadia, California, Eileen Wang, has agreed to plead guilty to a federal charge of acting as an illegal Chinese agent. The Justice Department says Wang faces up to 10 years in federal prison and a potential $250,000 fine. According to court documents, Wang worked alongside Yao Ning Mike Sun, a convicted Chinese agent, to operate a website that was a propaganda arm for the Chinese Communist Party. City officials said the conduct outlined in the case occurred before Wang took office in December 2022. They say no city resources or decision-making processes were affected. Deborah Valentine, Fox News.
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10: I'm Channel 9 meteorologist Cassandra Crumey tracking big changes for Central Florida. A front expected to sweep into the area this afternoon, improving our rain and storm chances. A 70% chance for widely scattered showers and isolated storms. Could even get a few strong to severe storms developing this afternoon. Temperatures taking a big slice down. We're looking at highs staying in the 80s, a high of 85 degrees. Then tomorrow, 87 with a 40% chance for sea breeze showers and storms. From Channel 9 Eyewitness News and meteorologist Cassandra Crumey.
4: And currently I am looking at downtown Orlando, where we've got 78. It is now 77 degrees. By the way, those storms expected this afternoon. Some of these storms could produce 1 to 2.5 inches of some much-needed rain here in Central Florida. Ed Torrance is in that WDBO Traffic Center. He's watching your I-4 traffic cameras. What's going on out there right now, Ed?
11: Scott, we got delays on the Turnpike northbound at 192. Also, slowdowns on I-4 westbound with the tap of the brakes at State Road 46. 46A after Lake Mary Boulevard, then slowing from Parr to Colonial Drive. After that, just a tap of the brakes as you're approaching 535. Refresh Computers announces a brand new trade-in program. 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I'm Ed Torrance with Reliable Traffic Reports every 6 minutes in the morning on WDBO.
4: So what do you think? Would Marco Rubio or J.D. Vance be the handpicked successor to one Donald J. Trump? We'll talk about that, among other things, with Eric Erickson coming up next.
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4: 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I'm Scott Inez, Orlando's morning news here on WDBO. 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It's the Eric Erickson Show, noon to 3 today and every weekday on WDBO. And Eric is here with me on a Tuesday morning. All right, so this redistricting war here, the Democrats thought they had the ultimate cheat code to beat Trump and to win the House back, and that was Virginia. But Eric, with the decision last week by the Supreme Court there in Virginia, that cheat code turned into a big fat L. What's your take on what happened in Virginia here, Eric?
21: Yeah, with the Virginia collapse, Democrats are going even more insane over this. They're trying to appeal to the U.S. Supreme Court, which isn't going to take it. Why? Because the U.S. Supreme Court doesn't render opinions on state court decisions on state constitutions. Now the Supreme Court's allowing Alabama to proceed with its redistricting. This is not good for the Democrats. Now, they can still take the House, but they were looking at maybe a 40-seat majority. They may get a 5 to 15-seat majority in the House of Representatives, the way the polling trends are going right now, which really isn't a lot of to be able to do anything in the House.
4: No. Well, the Dems in Virginia now appealing that decision, like you said. And one of the things being talked about it is the Virginia Assembly making a law that the retirement age of Virginia Supreme Court justices will be 54, down from 75 years old. You talk about a nuclear option. This would be it, Eric.
21: Yeah, now the leadership and the governor have now rejected that overnight, and they're driving progressives insane. I mean, we're seeing this rise in violence on the left, and this is going to provoke more of it. It's just that they can't understand lacking power and losing, and they've determined it's all racism. They're interpreting it in the worst possible way, as opposed to, you know, the law's the law, and they violated the law.
4: Well, hopefully cooler heads will prevail, like you said, in Virginia, because my goodness, I mean, age 54, a judge is just getting going at the age of 54. Right. All right, so the president leaves today for China, high-stakes trip to meet with President Xi, and meantime, he said that the ceasefire with Iran is on life support. Iran is being Iran again. What's your take here, Eric?
21: I don't see how we get out of this without more military action. He doesn't want to do it while he's in China. I'm kind of surprised that this summit is ongoing. Overnight, we've arrested a mayor outside of Los Angeles for being a Chinese spy, and a staffer in Congress acknowledged that Chinese agents tried to pay him $10,000 for information on the Intelligence Committee. All black eyes for China as the stars. It's going to be interesting to see if the summit actually happens.
4: Wow. You don't think, even though he's scheduled to leave today, you think there's a chance it may not happen?
21: I mean, I wouldn't be surprised if he got there and they just don't actually meet it. Xi wouldn't mind giving Trump a black eye at this point. Wow. He's furious over the Iran war.
4: Wow, that would be really interesting. So with Iran, it's obvious they have no leverage other than the Strait of Hormuz. They want to make the Strait their personal playground to charge ships to tolls to get through there. Good luck. And this goes back to your comment right about more military action. Good luck with that idea with this president here, Eric.
21: Yeah. Listen, Iran has no path forward, and we do. The question is, has Iran been rearmed by Russia and China over the last 3 weeks? And it looks like they have. So if we go back in militarily, they're going to have weapons they didn't have 3 weeks ago. And that's the problem for us. So neither side really wants military action, but neither side can really give this up.
4: I keep thinking about what you said about President Trump landing in Beijing and Xi is not there to greet him. He blows him off. Oh, my goodness. That would be an international incident. Speaking of the president, apparently he's been polling buddies on who his successor may be, either J.D. Vance or Marco Rubio, two really impressive guys. But, man, I don't know if you heard the answer that Rubio gave about the greatness of America off the cuff last week,
21: did.
4: Eric. I don't know. I don't know if I've heard a more impressive answer than that.
21: Yeah, and listen, so this happened again last night in a Rose Garden ceremony where the president was among friends and asked for a round of applause for Vance and Rubio. They got about equal applause, and Trump just said they would make a great team. That's all I'm saying. I think he wants to run as a ticket, but there are still questions as to whether or not J.D. Vance actually wants to run, in large part because if the president's popularity stays where it is, that drags down vice presidents typically, and that would hurt his path forward.
4: Yeah, vice presidents typically, I mean, historically don't have that path forward. But, I mean, you look at Rubio, man, he's fluent in Spanish. He's actually liked by some folks on the other side, which is not typical. And not that J.D. is a pushover, but, man, with that international experience that Rubio is getting, Marco Rubio would be a great nominee, don't you think?
21: I think he would be a strong, strong nominee.
4: Indeed. Eric, always great to talk to you. Thank you, my man. We'll be listening today,
21: thank
4: all right?
21: You.
4: Okay, that is the see great you. Eric Erickson, the Eric Erickson Show, noon to 3, today and every weekday right here on WDBO. It's 8:45 now. 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
1: Take that umbrella, Scott. Get it out of the back seat. Get it ready to roll this afternoon. We've got a storm system moving our way from the Gulf and watching closely for some heavy thunderstorms, possibly a few severe thunderstorms later toward the late afternoon, the early evening commute tonight. I think between about 3 and around 7 o'clock is our go time for some heavy storms. Rain chance today at least 70% to 80% with a high in the mid-80s. Won't be quite as hot today, but I still think we'll have enough instability for some heavy storms. We'll be monitoring with live dual-pole Doppler 9 radar. Tomorrow, still scattered showers in the afternoon, a high 87. Then we dry out Thursday, Friday, Saturday, back near 90. From Severe Weather Center 9, I'm certified Chief Meteorologist Tom Terry.
4: And right now in Windermere, we are looking at 78, and I've got partly sunny and 77 at Orlando's Severe Weather Station. He's in that WDBO traffic center. What's going on over there, Ed Torrance?
11: Scott, we're seeing delays on I-4 eastbound from 27 to just before 532 with a new crash in that area, then slow again 429 to World Drive. Osceola Parkway to 535. You get a little bit of a break, and then slowing from Darrell Carter to 528, as well as 408 to Amelia and approaching Maitland Boulevard. 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I'm Ed Torrance with Reliable Traffic Reports every 6 minutes in the morning on WDBO.
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9: Good morning. I'm Greg Rhodes, and we do have some breaking news. As we take a look at the state of inflation in America with today's release of the Consumer Price Index, or CPI, that percentage rose 0.6% for the month of April, putting the one-year pace now to 3.8%, the highest rate since May of 2023. Measures what we pay for almost everything month to month and year over year, followed Wednesday by the Producer Price Index. They usually both move in tandem, so with the one increasing, the expectation is that the other will as well. A cruise ship now departed the Caribbean after returning to Florida following that norovirus outbreak.
12: The Caribbean Princess docked in Port Canaveral after 145 passengers and 15 crew members reported symptoms of norovirus during the cruise. Passenger David Hansen said he did not know what was happening.
13: So we were one of the first ones that got it. We didn't know what was going on at first, but then the next day they said that they were experiencing that and they increased hand washing sanitation.
12: After docking, the Caribbean Princess and Princess Cruises increased cleaning and disinfection procedures, isolated sick passengers, collected samples for testing, and worked with the CDC's programs to contain the outbreak. Hayden Wiggs, WDBO News.
9: And the state of Texas is suing Netflix. Texas Attorney General Ken Paxton filing a lawsuit on Monday that accuses the streaming giant of, quote, spying on Texans, including children, and collecting users' data without their knowledge or consent. Netflix is also accused of designing the streaming platform to be addictive. The lawsuit argues that Netflix's autoplay feature creates a continuous stream of content intended to keep users, including children, watching for extended periods of time. Paxton is looking for Netflix to pay $10,000 per violation of that Texas Deceptive Trade Practices Act.
6: It is 8:52 now, WDBO, on this Tuesday morning. 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Channel 9 Eyewitness News Chief Meteorologist Tom Terry.
1: Good morning, Scott. We have some wet weather coming today with a storm system over the northeastern Gulf now and moving our way with some scattered showers and some locally heavy thunderstorms. The closer we get to the early mid-afternoon time frame, the evening commute to tonight through around 7 o'clock or so. Pretty good chance of some locally heavy rain. Can't rule out some severe thunderstorms as well. We'll be monitoring it with our live dual-pole Doppler 9 radar. Overall, rain chance pretty high today. Still 50% rain chance tomorrow. And then as we head from Thursday through the weekend, temperatures warm back up to near 90, and we dry out again. From Severe Weather Center 9, I'm Certified Chief Meteorologist Tom Terry.
4: And right now in Kissimmee, I'm looking at 79 degrees, and I've got 78 and partly sunny at Orlando's Severe Weather Station. He's in that WDBO Traffic Center. How are we rolling on a Tuesday morning, Ed Torrance?
11: Scott, we're seeing delays on I-4 westbound from 46A to after Lake Mary Boulevard. After that, just a tap of the brakes at Ivanhoe and at the Turnpike, as well as slowdowns at Darrell Carter. I'm Ed Torrance with Reliable Traffic Reports every 6 minutes in the morning on WDBO.
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0: Oh, I got a birthday coming up next month.
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10: I'm Channel 9 meteorologist Cassandra Crimmie tracking a front in the Gulf that will sweep through central Florida today, bringing us an improved chance for scattered showers and isolated storms. Sitting at a level 1 today for isolated severe thunderstorms. Watching for heavy pockets of rain, strong thunderstorm wind gusts through the afternoon, and temperatures taking quite a hit. We'll have daytime highs staying in the 80s today, Orlando reaching 85 degrees. From Channel 9 Eyewitness News, I'm meteorologist Cassandra Crimmie.
4: 78 and sunny, partly sunny that is, at Orlando's Severe Weather Station, and Ed Torrance is in the WDBO Traffic Center. What's happening, Ed?
11: Scott, we got delays on I-4 eastbound approaching 27 to just before 532, and then from Osceola Parkway to 535. I'm Ed Torrance with Reliable Traffic Reports every 6 minutes in the morning on WDBO.
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14: 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Orlando's news, weather, and traffic starts now.
9: Good morning. It's now 9 o'clock here at WDBO. I'm Greg Rhodes with our top story. And in WDBO's continuing coverage of the conflict in Iran, President Trump says the ceasefire with the country barely holding on.
20: Right now, it's on life support.
9: This comes after the president rejected Iran's response to a U.S. proposal to end the war over the weekend. The president calling Iran's response, quote, a piece of garbage. Tehran, for its part, insisting that its response was generous and responsible. President Trump continuing, saying that he's now looked at suspending the federal gas tax in response to the war and continuing spiking gas prices.
20: Yeah, I'm going to reduce until the... Let me tell you, as soon as this is over with Iran, as soon as it's over, you're going to see gasoline and oil drop like a rock.
9: AAA reporting that the national average price for a gallon of gas today now up to $4.50. Suspending that tax that adds on about 18 cents per gallon would require an act of Congress.
14: This is
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10: I'm Channel 9 meteorologist Cassandra Crimmie, tracking an increased chance for rain and storms for your Tuesday. I'll time it out for you coming up.
9: We're up to 80 degrees and pretty sunny right now here at WDBO, Orlando's Severe Weather Station, as we continue our team coverage. A man killed on the job at Orlando International Airport, now being remembered as a hardworking family man.
1: That's how Raymond Santiago recently described Daniel Maldonado in an interview with WFTV. The 49-year-old Maldonado died last week when an aircraft towing vehicle hit the passenger boarding bridge he was on. Maldonado and Santiago started working for Delta about 30 years ago after graduating from high school.
6: He wanted to always travel, always go back and forth, and he said, what a better way than working at the airlines.
1: Santiago says he first learned about the accident through the news, but did not realize it was his friend who was killed.
6: You know, for somebody that's worked there for so long and knew the ins and outs and everything there was to know about our airport, you know, you want to know what went wrong, how it went wrong.
1: Hayden Wiggs, WDBO News.
9: President Trump set to depart for China later today to meet with Chinese President Xi Jinping. That meeting between the two leaders comes at a pivotal time in U.S.-China relations with the emergence of the Iran war. China and Iran have a close strategic partnership, and China is Iran's largest trading partner, buying over 80% of its oil. And the votes are in, and your winner of the 24th season of American Idol is...
12: After the nationwide vote and an incredible season, the winner of American Idol 2026 is...
9: Harper, along with Jordan McCulloch and Kayla Richardson out of Pensacola, made it through to Monday night's three-hour finale. McCulloch came in second and Richardson third. Harper, a stay-at-home mom from Missouri, and her string cheese song is one of the most watched videos from the ABC show. And remember, WDBO Pays Your Bills is back, and your next shot at winning $1,000 happens at 10 a.m. Just download that WDBO app now so you don't miss your next chance to get paid just for listening to WDBO. It's now 9:03.
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2: I'm Channel 9 meteorologist Cassandra Crimi, tracking a front that will bring about big changes for Central Florida today. A good 70% chance for widely scattered showers and isolated storms this afternoon. And temperatures cooler. Highs will stay in the 80s. Orlando today, a high of 85. From Channel 9 Eyewitness News and meteorologist Cassandra Crimi.
1: 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Triple team traffic.
3: Seeing slowdowns on I-4 westbound from 46A after Lake Mary Boulevard. After that, clear into downtown. Tap of the brakes at Daryl Carter. Eastbound, you got delays from 27 to World Drive. Osceola Parkway to 535. Central Florida Parkway to the 520 and then 408 to Amelia. 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I'm Ed Torrance with Reliable Traffic Reports every 6 minutes in the morning on WDBO.
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2: And welcome to the Brian Kilmeade Show. I am Mary Welter, sitting in for Brian today. Oh, so happy to be with you. Great show planned. Allison and Erica went above and beyond in planning a fantastic show for you. Just a couple of housekeeping notes. 866-408-7669 is the number. You know I love when you join me. I love to hear your comments. And you can disagree with me because I think that's how we learn. It's how we grow, by hearing opinions that maybe challenge our own. And so that's great. Just have to engage like adults. That's all. No talking over each other, no swearing, you know, pretend that you're an adult. All right. And now we remember how to behave like adults. We're going to do that. You can find me on X at Mary Welter Radio. There's no S, Mary Welter Radio. And if you can't get to a phone, you can tag me in a post on X and I will try to multitask as best I can and get to your comments that way, because we have so much to talk about. Lastly, my live cast is tonight, 7:15 p.m. Eastern time. It is live on Rumble, YouTube, and Getter. 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Sometimes we don't have guests and you guys are the guests. 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So it's fun and I think it's interesting, but that's me. 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One other note, if you do call in, just be on topic of what we're talking about. The end of the show, you know, we'll just take everything, but I'd like to just stay on topic for what we're talking about in that particular segment. Makes things a little bit easier, you know, a little bit less all over the place. Coming up later this hour, Lieutenant Colonel Alan West with the American Constitutional Rights Union will be joining us. He's also a former Florida congressman. He's a great guy, friend of the show. Really enjoy him. He has been on my live cast several times. If you ever want to see baby pictures of Alan West, then go to my podcast, Mary Welter Radio, on all of those platforms that I mentioned, especially YouTube. Yeah, especially YouTube if you want to get the photos of baby Alan West. If you want to see this, he's so darn cute. All right, so much going on around the world. Like, the globe is crazy. And President Trump yesterday doing what he loves to do. He loves talking to the press. He just loves it. You know, we forget what Joe Biden was like. And when Joe Biden was president, we kind of forgot what Trump was like in the sense that President Trump would talk to the press all the time. Every time he got the chance, President Trump wanted to talk to the press. And he's very honest. He takes all comers unless he thinks your question's stupid and now he will tell you so. Which I do like. I do enjoy that. So he was speaking to the press yesterday. And of course, they don't stay on script. They just go off on anything. It could be a Well, yesterday was about women's fertility and women's health and all stuff. And they went off on Iran, which part of me is glad that they did. So yesterday, he was asked about, of course, the ceasefire. Like, what's going with Iran and the ceasefire? Because he got this he's got this proposal from Iran, which he did not like at all. So he was asked about the ceasefire. And this is Jared Halpern asking him the question. And here's President Trump describing the state of the current ceasefire.
4: What? For the time being, the ceasefire remains in place.
5: It's unbelievably weak. I would call it the weakest right now. After reading that piece of garbage they sent us, I didn't even finish reading it. They said, I'm going to waste my time reading it. I would say it's one of the weakest right now. It's on life support. They understand. These are all medical people. Dr. Oz, life support is not a good thing. Do you agree?
6: Bad prognostic.
5: I would say the ceasefire is on massive life support, where the doctor walks in and says, sir, your loved one has approximately a 1% chance of living.
2: He can't just say it's on life support. It's a good thing the doctor walks into the room. He loves to tell stories. And I know some people can't stand it. I'm here for it. Sometimes I do wish he would not tell as many stories. But otherwise, I am here for it. Now, all of that being said, ceasefire is on life support. He did not like the deal that what Iran sent back to him. And speaking of that, I want to jump ahead, Eric, to cut five. Because this is President Trump. President Trump, you know, did not like the deal from Iran, which is part of the reason why the ceasefire is on life support. Because Iran is like, no mas, we're not playing. So here's General Jack Keane discussing the Iran's deal and why President Trump rejected it.
7: The Iranians flagged to the United States, you know, that they were seriously interested in making a deal. But after 4+ weeks, thank God for President Trump. I mean, he's our ultimate backstop here, because he's not going to take a lousy deal. And just look at what the Iranians are proposing to us. One, to keep part of their nuclear enterprise, and that obviously is not acceptable. Two, to maintain sovereignty over the Straits of Hormuz, right, indefinitely. And then the other three are all about, we know the regime is likely going to survive even if we return to combat operations, but we would want it to be so weakened that it's vulnerable to collapse. But if we make this deal, three of the provisions that they're asking for are all about financing their recovery. Unfreeze the frozen assets, remove the sanctions, and we want reparations for the damage that's being done. So certainly, President Trump has absolutely rejected that.
2: Yeah, he is not President Obama. He's not going to send them pallets of cash under cover of darkness. That's not going to happen. You know, what's interesting is, I think, and I am not an expert in this at all, which is what we're going to talk to Lieutenant Colonel Alan West coming up about this. But it seems to me, and I think a lot of people have said this, so I'm not the only one, and that they're just playing the waiting game that they played with every president up until now for the last, 57 years. They're just playing 47 years, that waiting game, right? So they just figure, well, we're just going to drag our feet, and every now and then we're going to lob a rocket over at Kuwait or UAE or Saudi or wherever, and we're just going to keep everybody standing off, and we're going to continue to do what we do, and that's how they're going to withstand this, because they don't care about their people. They don't care if their people starve. They don't care if their people die in bomb attacks or anything like that. They don't care. They will use their people as human shields. It's all about preserving the regime. And they haven't quite figured out yet that President Trump is not the same as the politicians who have come before him. He's a businessman. He's like, no, we're making a deal. And they don't get that yet. I truly believe that they haven't quite figured that out yet. Now, Trump yesterday said that Iranian negotiators agreed just 2 days ago to relinquish the enriched uranium, which is almost weapons grade. And then when he got the peace offering from them that Jack Keane was just talking about, it was gone. It wasn't in there. They took it out. They're like, yeah, we'll agree. And then they take it out. This is what they do to buy time, because they figure it'll get them another negotiation. And that's like another week to do whatever they're doing. And he said, they did 2 days ago. You're going to have to take it. We're going to go with them. But they changed their mind because they didn't put it in the paper. So the United States thought that they had a deal with Iran. And then 2 days later, they're like, oh, so sorry, no deal. Here's Trump speaking. He said, they told me, number one, you're getting it, but you're going to have to take it out because the site was so obliterated, meaning we're going to have to take the uranium out. All right. So you can have it, but you have to get it out because they said that the site was so obliterated by the bombings that there's only one or two countries in the world that could get it because it's so deep and got hit so hard. There's no way that they would have the equipment to move it. And they said, you and China are the only two countries in the world that could take it out. So we talked about it. You have to take it out. They said we don't have the ability. So when in response to the offer, Trump said, how stupid are they? Stupid people. They think that we'll get tired of this. I'll get bored. I'll have some pressure. But there's no pressure. There's no pressure at all. That's key because they know that the Americans are complaining about the price of gas. They know that's any politician's Achilles heel because we drive a lot in this country and people love to drive their big, huge, honking urban assault vehicles. Right. Like I'm a big fan of, well, if you think gas prices are too high or you don't want to really be hurt as much by gas prices, don't buy a huge like truck, basically, that can fit your kid's entire soccer team in it. Buy a car like our parents had, like buy a normal car. That's what our parents had. But people love, especially in, you know, the suburban areas right around New York. You know, they love the moms drive those big, huge vehicles, one bigger than the next because somebody down the street got a bigger one. And then they complain about the gas prices. Well, you do have some control over gas prices to a certain extent and how much it costs you to fill up your urban assault vehicle. So every time I hear people complain about that, I'm like, yeah, but what do you drive? There you go. We've never owned one. We've never even owned a crossover. We have a Jeep. Our Jeep Wrangler is our like big vehicle. That's it. And he said, we're going to have complete victory. So here, let's go to cut two. Here's President Trump talking about how he thinks this is all going, when it all shakes out in the end, what the outcome's going to be.
5: Very simple. Iran cannot have a nuclear weapon. They can't have it. And if they did have it, the Middle East would be gone, Israel would be gone, and then hit Europe probably next. We're doing a service to the world. And this has gone on for 47 years. Other presidents and leaders of other countries that have the power should have done it, but they didn't do it. But we're going to have a complete victory.
2: Complete victory. I will say, though, and we're going to talk about this a little bit more later in the show, about gas prices and Trump's energy policy. Because I do believe that if he doesn't get gas prices down, and when this is all over, gas prices are going to come down. We all know that. But it's the one thing Democrats have because Democrats don't stand for anything. So the only thing they have is hitting him hard with negatives, right? That's all they have. So I think that has to happen soon because summer's starting and people are going to be hitting the road even more. So I think that's got to happen. All right, we've got more coming up, 866-408-7669. And then we're joined by Lieutenant Colonel Alan West right here on The Brian Kilmeade Show.
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6: The Lake Eola Swans have a new home. A new facility around Lake Butler has opened as an FWC investigation into the Swans' care around Lake Eola continues. Virginia Democrats want the Supreme Court to restore a voter-approved congressional map. It comes after the state Supreme Court blocked the map that was designed to give the party up to four new House seats. And President Trump heads to China today for a meeting with Chinese President Xi Jinping. That meeting between the two leaders comes at a pivotal time in U.S.-China relations with the emergence of the Iran war. China is Iran's largest trading partner, buying over 80% of its oil.
1: 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From headlines around the world or in our own backyard, this is WDBO, Orlando's news and talk.
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0: Because we think, they think he may even be dead, because there's been nothing heard nor seen of him at all since we know he was, quote unquote, injured in strikes. So there's a lot of rumors swirling around, but there's been no signs of life whatsoever. The cardboard Ayatollah, was that the best part of this whole thing ever? We had Baghdad Bob, right, at one point. Now we have, we had the cardboard Ayatollah. That was absolutely, that was fantastic. Whoever's head of their comms team, somebody might want to retain them, because that was great. Everybody talked about it. All right, the International Affairs Advisor to the Supreme Leader said that President Trump should not present the ceasefire with Tehran as a victory when he goes to Beijing. He leaves for Beijing today. We're going to get into that. He said, you will enter Beijing. Never think that by exploiting our restraint today that you will enter Beijing triumphantly. We defeated you on the battlefield, so never think that you will be the winner of diplomacy, because we know China's playing both sides of the fence on this, as they always do. Which, so I guess we kind of do too. So it's how negotiations work. That's war. So they're warning Trump. Now, Trump is, according to Israel's Channel 12, Trump is leaning towards resuming the war. Just saying, that's it. Like, he's only got so much patience, and then he's just going to go in and just level it. They say he is increasingly inclined to order a resumption of military operations because of frustration with Tehran, and they're stalling. That's what they're doing, stalling tactics. One administration official was quoted as saying that Trump is going to hit him a bit. Another senior official told Israel's Channel 12, we wanted an agreement, but now everyone understands where this is heading. Officials talking to Channel 12 said Trump had hoped to reach a deal, but was surprised that Iran was unwilling to meet his demands. So now the military option is back in the forefront. We know that he met with military advisors over the weekend. The report said that Vice President J.D. Vance and envoy Steve Witkoff met with Trump yesterday to discuss the next steps. And before the meeting, as you heard, Trump said that the ceasefire was dying. It was just dying. Also, some news about Pakistan. We'll talk about that coming up, and their involvement, because, you know, they are the intermediaries with all of this when it comes to these negotiations. Or are they? Are they? Are they misleading? We'll find out coming up. Lieutenant Colonel Alan West will be joining us right here on the Brian Kilmeade Show. Don't go anywhere.
1: 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Orlando's news, weather, and traffic starts now.
2: Good morning. It's now 9:30 here at WDBO. I'm Greg Rhodes with our top story. As President Trump is set to depart for China later today to meet with Chinese President Xi Jinping. That meeting between the two leaders comes at a pivotal time in U.S.-China relations with the emergence of the Iran war. China and Iran have a close strategic partnership, and China is Iran's largest trading partner, buying over 80% of its oil. Other topics on the table include the future of Taiwan, trade, and artificial intelligence. The president will be accompanied by 16 CEOs, including Elon Musk and Apple's Tim Cook.
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4: I'm Channel 9 meteorologist Cassandra Crimi, tracking an increased chance for rain and storms for your Tuesday. I'll time it out for you coming up.
2: Currently 81 degrees and partly cloudy here at WDBO, Orlando's severe weather station, as we continue our team coverage. A man killed on the job at Orlando International Airport, being remembered as a hardworking family man.
5: That's how Raymond Santiago recently described Daniel Maldonado in an interview with WFTV. The 49-year-old Maldonado died last week when an aircraft towing vehicle hit the passenger boarding bridge he was on. Maldonado and Santiago started working for Delta about 30 years ago after graduating from high school.
6: He wanted to always travel, always go back and forth, and he said, what a better way than working at the airlines.
5: Santiago says he first learned about the accident through the news, but did not realize it was his friend who was killed.
6: You know, for somebody that's worked there for so long and knew the ins and outs and everything there was to know about our airport, you know, just, you want to know what went wrong, how it went wrong.
5: Hayden Wiggs, WDBO News.
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4: I'm Channel 9 meteorologist Cassandra Crimi tracking a front that will bring about big changes for Central Florida today. A good 70% chance for widely scattered showers and isolated storms this afternoon. And temperatures cooler. Highs will stay in the 80s. Orlando today, a high of 85. From Channel 9 Eyewitness News and meteorologist Cassandra Crimi.
1: 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Triple Team Traffic.
2: Traffic still slow on I-4 eastbound, approaching the 429 to World Drive. Slow again from Osceola Parkway to 535. Just before the 408 to Amelia, I-4 westbound, you got a tap of the brakes at Lake Mary Boulevard. 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I'm Ed Torrance with reliable traffic reports every 6 minutes in the morning on WDBO.
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0: Welcome back to the Brian Kilmeade Show. I'm Mary Walters, sitting in the seat for Brian. Joining us now, Lieutenant Colonel Alan West. He is the director of the American Constitutional Rights Union. He's executive director. He's also a former Florida congressman. You can find him on X at Alan West. Super easy, sir. Welcome to the Brian Kilmeade Show. Always a pleasure to get to speak with you.
17: Well, thank you, Mary. And it's an honor to be able to chat with you as well.
0: There is so much we have to talk about, shall we? Let's talk first about what's happening in Iran. I and many others think that they're just trying to run out the clock. They think they're dealing with Bush or Obama or Biden, and Trump is a horse of a different color. I do think, though, that President Trump is surprised at how long this has taken. Like, I think he kind of thought that we'll hit him hard, they're going to cry uncle, and that's going to be the end of it. But they do seem a tad suicidal, don't they?
17: Well, of course they are suicidal, because everything about them is based upon their theocracy, and that leads to their delusion and their derangement. And one of the things that I learned being over in the Middle East, when you deal with Islamic jihadists, they will tell you that you may have watches, but we have time. And they just really believe, as you just stated, that they can just run the clock out on us, because they pay attention to our news. They see the Democrats and how they're acting, and they see people like, you know, former Vice President Kamala Harris referring to this combat operation generation is BS. So they understand how they can try to leverage popular opinion, and that's exactly what they saw happen in the Vietnam War. But I think that the grace that President Trump has shown, that's going to run out pretty soon. He has given them an opportunity, an off-ramp. They have not taken it, and so I believe that when he says this ceasefire is on life support, I think it is done, and we probably shouldn't have gone into it in the first place. You have to bring these people to the knee, to their knees, because they only understand strength and might.
0: Now, look, what are we to make? Now, we know that Pakistan has been the intermediary. They've been negotiating this deal. But we now know that Pakistan allowed Iranian military aircraft to park on their airfields while they were serving as the diplomatic conduit between Tehran and Washington. And they also allegedly sent some civilian aircraft as well to Afghanistan. So we basically can't trust anybody, right?
17: No, you can't trust this. Again, I call it the 21st century axis of evil, and I think that Pakistan has a part in that. We know that you cannot say that there's a 6'6" Saudi Arabian that is in your country, and you don't know that he's in their country. And I'm referring to Osama bin Laden, who was there at Abbottabad, which is their version of the city that holds their West Point, their military academy. So I think that the Pakistanis are trying to act on behalf of the Chinese and all of this, and they see a constraint on their resources, being in oil and natural gas as well as China does, and they want to do everything possible to prevent that from being cut off. Look, I think energy independence, energy security is a very important linchpin, and we're peeling the onion back on China. We have taken Venezuela off the table for them. Look at how that's affecting Cuba as well. And so China and to also Russia, they don't have that same amount of influence and impact in our hemisphere as they once had. So they're kind of on their heels, and again, I think we need to continue to keep the pressure up. And as we call it in the military, op tempo, which is operational tempo, we need to regain that.
0: You mentioned all those countries, Venezuela, Cuba. Senator Dave McCormick did an interview over the weekend, and he said that the world is getting reshaped right now. There's been no time since World War II where the shape of geopolitics is changing so quickly with what's happening in the Western Hemisphere with Venezuela, what will likely happen with Cuba, what's happening in the Middle East. Underlying all of that is energy. Exactly what you just said. Is this something that is happening because of Trump, or is this just the point in time and whoever was president at this point in time would have been involved in this changing of geopolitics?
17: Well, I don't think that if it was Kamala Harris sitting at 1600 Pennsylvania, it would be happening. You would see Russia, China, Iran, North Korea, Islamic jihadists, and transnational narco criminal terrorist organizations just thriving. And we saw that during the Biden administration. We also saw that during the Obama administration. Really, the Biden administration was Obama part three. So, yes, I think that it does have something to do with the person that's in 1600 Pennsylvania right now, and that is President Trump, and he sees things in a different way. He doesn't see the normal geopolitical structure. He does not contain himself or restrain himself inside some type of political box. He thinks outside that box. And that is very confusing. That is very perplexing, because you cannot put a typecast on him as you can with others that are politicians first and foremost, above anything else. And so when you look at this trip that he's taking to China right now, he's bringing businessmen. And I'm sure that he's going to operate from a position of high ground and say, this is how things are going to be, and these are the type of business deals. And I would love to see him put Xi Jinping in a position where he has to come and get his oil and natural gas out of the Gulf of America and pay those market prices instead of those undercut prices he's been getting from Iran.
0: How important is it for President Trump to get the price of gas down before, like, 4th of July at the latest?
17: Yeah, it's monumental, without a doubt. And I think that there are two very important strategic imperatives right now. Number one, you've got to get control of the Straits of Hormuz. And as a young major at Fort Bragg, North Carolina, we worked on a battle simulation where we went in, the 82nd Airborne Division, we went in and we seized the airfield and we seized the facilities there in Bandar Abbas, which is the Iranian city right there at the Strait of Hormuz, along with Keshem Island. So I think that we have to start looking at that. Iran Iran cannot be in control of that major strategic choke point where, 80% some odd of the oil and gas flows through there. And I think the other thing we need to do is separate Iran from the revenues they receive from their oil and gas, and Karg Island should be another island that we could seize. We have the capability, we have the capacity, we have two carrier strike groups there, we have two Marine Expeditionary Units, we have a Red Brigade from the 82nd Airborne Division, as well as Special Operations Forces. So I think it's time that we clear out these port facilities where these little small boats are operating, attack boats are operating out of, and we say that, you know, this is under the control of the United States of America, much the same as we saw with the oil and gas industry coming out of Venezuela.
0: Yeah. Yeah. Although I know plenty of people who are very upset with President Trump because he promised no new wars. And this is happening. I think if you put boots on the ground, they're going to lose their minds.
17: Well, but look, okay, you're talking to a guy that was there in Desert Shield, Desert Storm, and also Iraq and also Afghanistan. We're not talking about hundreds of thousands of people. We're not talking about going into mainland Iran. We're talking about going after a capability, capacity of your enemy. We're talking about going after their center of gravity. And if you have these people that are just petulant and petty and they don't understand how to leverage the strength of the United States of America strategically and tactically as well, then they're not sitting in that chair.
0: Right.
17: You cannot go out there and tell the enemy what you're not going to do. When you tell the enemy what you're not going to do, guess what? You give them a gap by which they can exploit you.
0: Yeah, no, 100%. I didn't say they were smart. I just said they exist.
17: Only you could put it that way.
0: All right, so you are in the beautiful state of Texas. You guys are the ones who started this entire redistricting thing, and I hope you're happy now. Everybody blames Texas for starting the redistricting fever that is spreading across the country. I think Democrats have redistricted a lot of stuff way before, and I think the gerrymandering by the Democrats, Republicans just wanted to play by the rules, as we saw by Indiana earlier this year, which drove me last year, which drove me absolutely insane. Can Democrats catch up, or have they gerrymandered so much that there's really no place for them to go?
17: There is no place for them to go. And also, this whole thing reminds me of a great maxim from a retired Marine First Sergeant that I know, a friend of mine by the name of Jim Reifinger. He said that if you ever find yourself in a fair fight, it's all because your tactics suck. We've been trying to be fair and trying to be, you know, nice and accommodating. And Republicans have been bringing a plastic spoon to a gunfight all of these years. When you look at states up in New England that have zero Republican representation, you look at Illinois, California. And so what we did in Texas was just to say, this is logical. Look at the voting trends here, and we're going to redistrict, which we can do legally. We don't have an independent commission. And that upset the Democrats. And it upset the Democrats to the point where now they're exposing their hypocrisy. They're exposing themselves. And how stupid they are to challenge the Supreme Court in their decision, because it was the Democrats who were the ones that were out there making redistricting based upon race. They were the ones that gave us poll taxes and literacy tests, and they created the Ku Klux Klan to intimidate blacks from voting in the first place, which Republicans gave with the 15th Amendment. No Democrats supported it. So I think that we're exposing the Democrats for their hypocrisy. I mean, look at the debacle in Virginia. And again, of course, now, because Voting Rights Act Section 2, if you're not showing intentional racial bias, you just can't draw districts because of, you know, people's skin color. That's unconstitutional. And so all of these things are being exposed, and I think that's why they're throwing a hissy fit on the left.
0: Well, apparently, speaking of Virginia, and again, they're not smart. They, you know, they misspelled Virginia, right? And they misspelled senator. So they've apparently cleared that up. But it says right on the front, emergency application to the Supreme Court of Virginia. So they reapplied to the Supreme Court of Virginia instead of the Supreme Court of the United States.
17: Yeah, again, I can understand why would they go to the Supreme Court of the United States when they violated Virginia law.
0: Right, and well, exactly.
17: Yeah, if the Supreme Court of Virginia said no, it kind of reminds me of Demi Moore in the movie A Few Good Men, when she says, well, I strenuously object. Well, you know, overruled. So they can continue to do the exact same thing, but they're going to get the same answer. No, you violated the laws of this state in doing this and suffer the consequences thereof. So this is, I think, if you want to blame Texas for anything, blame Texas for exposing the hypocrisy of the left when it comes to all of this thing called gerrymandering, which is based upon Elbridge Gerry out of Massachusetts in the first place.
0: Yeah, well, they don't care about history. You know that. They run on emotion. They just get people ginned up based on emotion, and it works with a lot of their base. It's just what they feel is right, or what they feel, you know, is the correct thing to do. Suicidal empathy, right? Gadsad has an entire book out about that now.
17: Every Republican should be out there on the same sheet of music, basically saying what I just said, saying that the Democrats and their racism is the reason why we had a Voting Rights Act. When the 15th Amendment gave blacks the right to vote, they didn't like it. They're the party of Jim Crow. They're the party of racial gerrymandering. All of these things, what they did. But now all of a sudden they figured they could use this to their advantage to create districts that would be perpetually Democrat because they were going to draw it based upon race. Well, guess what? It's not constitutional.
0: That's why they want to we can get into that whole thing. That's why they just want to retroactively change the date of retirement for these Supreme Court justices on the Virginia State Supreme Court, and then just fire them all and then just rehire ones that will override the state's constitution. But the problem is there's not enough time for them to do it, so it's not going to happen anyway. But that's why they're fighters. And that's what I want, the last time, the couple minutes we have left. They're fighters. And you talked about bringing a plastic spoon to a knife fight. Republicans are not. They will not. Thune will not enforce a talking filibuster. We just let them say filibuster. He is depriving Trump of any recess appointments yet again, and they will not. He will not bring the SAVE Act to a vote. I had a conversation with someone it was confidential, so I'm not going to say who it was. But this person said it's not going to change. It's not going to happen. They know that we want the SAVE Act passed. They're never going to bring it to a vote. It's just not going to happen. This is who Republicans are. They're very happy being this way. And a lot of them just don't like Trump. They're just going to slow walk his agenda.
17: You know, the interesting thing is that when the Democrats are in the minority, they are tenacious. Mm-hmm. When they are in the majority, they are tyrannical. And the Republicans have not understood how to do that. I mean, when they get the majority, they're tentative. They're just reticent and recalcitrant in taking any action. So somebody in the Republican Party up there in Washington, D.C., they need to put on the big boy and big girl pants, and they need to get to fighting because this is about the future and legacy of our nation. These people, if they ever get in a position of power control, we know exactly what they're going to do.
0: 100%. But Republicans could do the same thing, and they won't. And I think there are a lot of people like myself, as you know, I am not a registered Republican, but I'm to the point now where I'm looking at midterms and I've actually had the thought, well, why should I even bother voting if they're not going to do what we want them to do? 80% of the country wants the SAVE Act. They won't do it. We want them to get rid of the filibuster.
17: They won't do it. Yeah, and that's a sad thing because you're demoralizing your own side, your own support, your own electoral base. And that's the worst thing you can have happen is saying, you know, follow me and let's charge. But yet then you go hide in the hut and you tell everybody else to go run and attack the hill. That's not leadership. And something needs to happen between the House and the Senate.
0: Yeah, I don't know what's going to happen, though. And I don't know who does it. Mike Johnson's supposedly fighting, but you've got John Thune sitting there, and there aren't I think we need 5 or 6 senators who are brave enough to come call for his recall, and they're not doing it.
17: Well, that's that self-licking ice cream cone that we call Washington, D.C. They like to take care of themselves, and I think that sooner or later the American people need to rise up and say, we don't want this anymore. And especially, like I say, within the Republican Party, because we have got to have people that go on offense. You can't win on defense, and I think that's one of the great things about President Trump is that he does not play defense. He is very aggressive, and there are some people that don't like that, but then again, he's not a politician.
0: Exactly. If the worst problem you have with him is his tone, I think that's a good day. So, Lieutenant Colonel Alan West, thank you for joining us. It is always such a pleasure. Follow him on X at Alan West with an E, A-L-L-E-N, because some people put an A and then can't find you. It's E-N, Alan West. And like I said, if you want to see Alan West baby pictures, go to YouTube, look for Mary Walter Radio, and look for one of my podcasts, because you're on more than once, several times. Somewhere in there are baby pictures of Alan West.
17: Oh, my goodness. Why do you want to out me like that?
0: You sent them to me.
17: All the best, Mary.
0: All right. Thank you so much. Have a great week. God bless. All right. We've got more coming up. Don't go anywhere. 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
2: The LA Lakers are out of the NBA playoffs after a sweep by the OKC Thunder. Rumors swirling over the future of LeBron James in Hollywood as his contract is up this offseason. A big change coming to Walt Disney World. President Jeff Vail announcing yesterday that he's retiring after 36 years with the company. His retirement will take effect in late July. And consumer prices jumped higher than expected in April. The Consumer Price Index released today by the Labor Department, showing the annual inflation rate now up to 3.8%, up from 3.3% in March, and it's the highest since May of 2023.
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6: 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Orlando's news, weather, and traffic starts now.
7: Hey, good morning. It's now 10 o'clock here at WDBO. I'm Greg Rhodes, and you know what that means. 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And now, our top story. President Trump leaving today for China, where he's set to meet with Chinese President Xi Jinping this week. Here's Alice Barr with more.
8: More than a dozen top CEOs are also headed to China with the U.S. delegation, from Elon Musk to Apple's Tim Cook, as President Trump looks to enhance business ties with another global economic superpower.
7: The meeting between the two leaders comes at a pivotal time in U.S.-China relations, with the Iran war casting its shadow. China and Iran have a close strategic partnership, and China is Iran's largest trading partner, buying more than 80% of its oil.
6: This is
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10: I'm Channel 9 meteorologist Cassandra Crimi, tracking an increased chance for rain and storms for your Tuesday. I'll time it out for you coming up.
7: It's currently 80 degrees and partly cloudy here at WDBO, Orlando's severe weather station, as we continue our team coverage. A cruise ship has departed the Caribbean after returning to Florida following a norovirus outbreak.
11: The Caribbean Princess docked in Port Canaveral after 145 passengers and 15 crew members reported symptoms of norovirus during the cruise. Passenger David Hansen said he did not know what was happening.
12: So we were one of the first ones that got it, and we didn't know what was going on at first, but then the next day they said that they were experiencing that and the increased hand washing sanitation.
11: After docking, the Caribbean Princess and Princess Cruises increased cleaning and disinfection procedures, isolated sick passengers, collected samples for testing, and worked with the CDC's programs to contain the outbreak. Hayden Wiggs, WDBO News.
7: UCF graduates met a commencement speaker with boos after her praise of artificial intelligence.
13: The rise of artificial intelligence is the next industrial revolution. What happened? Okay, I struck a chord.
7: That took place on Friday at the commencement address for the College of Arts and Humanities and the Nicholson School of Communications and Media. The speaker, Gloria Caulfield, is the vice president of Strategic Alliance for Travistock Development, a real estate group out of Lake Nona. The rise of AI has had an effect on college students. In a recent Gallup poll, 42% of bachelor's degree students say that AI has caused them to give at least a fair amount of thought to changing their major. And it appears President Trump had a late night posting online about his perceived enemies. Here's Rachel Scott.
9: The president posting or reposting on social media more than 50 times by our count. And nearly all of these posts focus on false claims or conspiracy theories. The president at one point responding to someone calling on the DOJ to make more arrests, just as he reshared a post with an unfounded conspiracy theory calling on former President Barack Obama to be arrested. Other posts attacked his perceived political enemies, including Hillary Clinton and James Comey.
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3: I'm Channel 9 meteorologist Cassandra Crimi tracking a front that will bring about big changes for Central Florida today. A good 70% chance for widely scattered showers and isolated storms this afternoon. And temperatures cooler. Highs will stay in the 80s. Orlando today, a high of 85. From Channel 9 Eyewitness News and meteorologist Cassandra Crimi.
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4: Got a tap of the brakes on I-4 eastbound. Just before World Drive, then you got delays from Osceola Parkway to 535. But after that, clear heading into downtown, I-4 westbound, up to speed. I'm Ed Torrance with Reliable Traffic Reports every 6 minutes in the morning on WDBO.

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4: The Lake Eola Swans have a new home. A new facility around Lake Butler has opened as an FWC investigation into the Swans' care around Lake Eola continues. Virginia Democrats want the Supreme Court to restore a voter-approved congressional map. It comes after the state Supreme Court blocked the map that was designed to give the party up to four new House seats. And President Trump heads to China today for a meeting with Chinese President Xi Jinping. That meeting between the two leaders comes at a pivotal time in U.S.-China relations with the emergence of the Iran war. China is Iran's largest trading partner, buying over 80% of its oil.
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0: getting you talking. 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
1: Supreme courts around the country in the news, most notably Virginia's Supreme Court. But Pennsylvania's Supreme Court also has a little something going on.

0: 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Orlando's news, weather, and traffic starts now.
1: Hey there, and thanks for listening to WDBO. I'm Greg Rhodes with our top story. As President Trump says the ceasefire with Iran barely holding on, making the comment to reporters in the Oval Office.
2: Right now, it's our life support.
1: In WDBO's continuing coverage of the conflict in Iran, this comes after the president rejected Iran's response to a U.S. proposal to end the war over the weekend. The president calling Iran's response, quote, a piece of garbage. Tehran, for his part, insisting the response was generous and responsible. Meanwhile, the president continued saying that he's looking at suspending the federal gas tax.
2: Yeah, I'm going to reduce until the... Let me tell you, as soon as this is over with Iran, as soon as it's over, you're going to see gasoline and oil drop like a rock.
1: Suspending that tax, it adds on about 18 cents per gallon of gas, requires an act of Congress.
0: This is
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4: I'm Channel 9 meteorologist Cassandra Crimi, tracking an increased chance for rain and storms for your Tuesday. I'll time it out for you coming up.
1: 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A sea level rise, flooding may soon carry a new added danger for Central Florida residents.
5: A new study from researchers at UCLA and UC Berkeley found that floodwaters may soon carry toxic contamination from hazardous industrial sites. This due to almost 6,000 hazardous facilities in the U.S. being at risk of flooding by the end of the century. Dozens of those facilities are here in Central Florida. Those who live near these hazardous facilities, like Patricia Santiago, are concerned about the future.
6: I'm in the middle of everything else that floods. So yeah, I get really concerned.
5: To combat residents' fears, UCLA professor Laura Cushing says communities must start planning now.
7: Are they considering the fact that what used to be very infrequent is going to become a very frequent event in the near future?
5: Hayden Wiggs, WDBO News.
1: And Dua Lipa is suing Samsung after they allegedly used her likeness to sell TVs without her compensation.
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4: I'm Channel 9 meteorologist Cassandra Crimi, tracking a front that will bring about big changes for Central Florida today. A good 70% chance for widely scattered showers and isolated storms this afternoon. And temperatures cooler. Highs will stay in the 80s. Orlando today, a high of 85. From Channel 9 Eyewitness News, I'm meteorologist Cassandra Crimi.
0: 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Triple Team Traffic.
11: Still seeing delays on I-4 eastbound by the attractions from Osceola Parkway to 535. After that, clear into downtown. Westbound remains up to speed. I'm Ed Torrance with reliable traffic reports every 6 minutes in the morning on WDBO.
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1: I'm Channel 9 meteorologist Cassandra Crimi, tracking a front that will bring about big changes for Central Florida today. A good 70% chance for widely scattered showers and isolated storms this afternoon. And temperatures cooler. Highs will stay in the 80s. Orlando today, a high of 85. From Channel 9 Eyewitness News, I'm meteorologist Cassandra Crimi.
0: 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Triple Team Traffic.
2: To find traffic still slow a bit on I-4 eastbound with delays from Osceola Parkway to 535. But after that, you're going to be clear heading into downtown. I-4 westbound, you got a tap of the brakes at Central Florida Parkway. Also, watch out for a crash on West 25th Street at Ridgewood Avenue in Sanford. Rescue crews on the scene there. I'm Ed Torrance with Reliable Traffic Reports every 6 minutes in the morning on WDBO.
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1: Hey, welcome to the Brian Kilmeade Show. I am Mary Walter, sitting in for Brian Kilmeade. You can get a hold of me on the socials at Mary Walter Radio on X. Again, Mary Walter Radio, no S. And you can just tag me in a post if you cannot join us at 866-408-7669. All right, so let's head to California, shall we? Because California right now has the most exciting races for governor and for a mayor of Los Angeles, right? The mayor of LA race is obviously the best, but the gubernatorial race also is super interesting because you got Hot Potatoes Porter, and you've got a guy who's a Democrat who's been endorsed by this Democratic Socialist who's a billionaire. So there's just a lot going on. Katie Porter, by the way, Democrats love to run crazy women. I'm sorry. And ladies, you do kind of have the corner on crazy town. Sorry, but it's all women who are out there with the bug eyes, like really big eyes and badly cut hair, like they cut it with a weed whacker, and you know, dyed weird colors, and you're letting your freak flag fly all the time, and no one would ever call you a lady, so you don't have to worry about that. But it is women. And Katie Porter is just got the look. She's got the big eyes going on, like the woohoo, I'm crazy eyes. And, you know, she's mean. And Democrats love to run women like that. I don't know why, but they can't shake the image that their men, that their women are more masculine than their men, that the women are more alpha than the men are. And she's one of them. She comes across as like, woohoo, large march in charge. You know, that's how she comes across. Like, she's going to kick your butt. Whereas the men on the Democrat side tend to be soy boys, you know, Tim Kaine's. And then they try to become masculine, and it's really super uncomfortable for everybody watching. But they haven't learned from that yet. Sharon Casey just hit me up on X and said they're violent and crazy. Yeah. Yeah. And I don't, which came first. I don't know if they were violent and the craziness just let it come out, or if they were crazy and became violent because of that. So California's Democratic Socialists, as I said, have made their pick for governor. They threw their weight behind the billionaire Tom Steyer. Now think about that for a hot second. All right. Why would the Democratic Socialists throw their weight behind the billionaire who they don't like? But they did. They wrote in their voter guide, even if he glibly considers himself a class traitor, his wealth was earned through the exploitation of the working class. Much of his wealth was also invested in private prisons and coal mining, accumulated by the same things he now decries. However, the most progressive of the current viable candidates for governor is Tom Steyer. Time will tell whether he's truly a class traitor. So they're banking on him because he's like the farthest to the left. He's positioning himself the farthest to the left. So they're like, okay, he's our guy. Even though he is everything we rail against, he's our guy. He's worth over $2 billion. He spent well over $100 million on his bid for governor. And he's slightly trailing Javier Becerra, who's the front runner because of name recognition. Who are we kidding? Exactly. Remember, what did Joe Biden call him? Javier Baccaria. Remember Joe Biden didn't know his name, Javier Baccaria? I was like, oh, Joe. Yeah, there was that. But they cited his support for trans women competing in sports and his disavowal of the American Israeli Public Affairs Committee. So they do love themselves a good anti-Semite. They love that. So they were like, well, you look, and you know what? He's got money, but he'll be our guy with money. So then the money won't be so evil because he'll be our guy with the money. Now, let's go to the race everybody loves, the mayoral race of LA and Spencer Pratt. Now, we were just talking about Vegas and things that are, you know, just have just become normalized. Democrats have normalized everywhere. Have you noticed that? It's the Democrats normalizing the abnormal, right? They're the ones who are pushing for weed shops everywhere. And it's okay if women parade down the street with their breasts hanging out and the men can be butt naked as long as it's for pride. And it's okay if there are children there because they should learn early. You know, we've got to indoctrinate them early. It's all Democrats. So here comes Spencer Pratt, who's like, wait a minute. He's the one who's going, y'all are crazy. You know that. You people have lost your minds. Now, some of these ads that are running for him are phenomenal. And he's not even making them. Do you know he doesn't even have a campaign manager? He doesn't even have a campaign manager. It's just Spencer Pratt speaking truth to power. And they don't know what to do because they haven't had a candidate running for mayor of LA in a really, really long time who actually told the truth. Now, he was on a podcast and he was asked about, you know, they were talking about the podcast and like, excuse me, they were talking about the debate and saying how well versed he was. He had his facts. He knew everything, and asked him, you know, how come it is you know so much about everything? Why are you so well versed? And this was David Friedberg on the All In podcast. And here's his response to how he was so able to be so well prepared for the debate.
3: A lot of people said they weren't expecting such a great performance. Like, you were so well prepped, so well versed on a lot of the facts, on the actions you were going to take. How did you get ready for the debate? Did you do work to get after this?
4: Well, thankfully, people argue with me all day long in every single media hit that I've done for months because they don't want me to get into the machine. So every interview I do, unlike these politicians, it's opposition. It's arguing. When these, you know, Mayor Bass or Councilwoman Rahman talk to the media, they can just lie. And then the media people go, oh, thank you. Thank you, Mayor Bass. Thank you, Councilman. If I say anything, I got to have who was there, what they were wearing, what they have for breakfast. I have to have my information so fact-based and be bulletproof to beat this machine that all I do is debate people all day long.
3: You're held to a higher standard.
4: Exactly.
3: You're challenged all day.
4: And all I live in is facts and the truth. And so I called my lawyer who's representing me in the case against the city and the state and LADWP, one of the most famous lawyers in the world. I said, Peter, how do you stay so calm when you're arguing with these liars? And he said, Spencer, I always have the truth. I was like, ooh, I was like, okay, I got that.
3: Good strategy.
4: Yeah, so yeah. That was a great just message I took into that.
1: Yeah, I always have the truth. And he's right, because he is not playing the game, because he's not part of the Democrat machine. He knows that the media is going to come after him. He has to have the facts, whereas they don't have to have the facts. They could just say whatever, and the media is going to go woohoo and just run with it and never challenge them. So, good for him. I mean, here comes this guy and everybody was, you know, was belittling him because he's just a reality star. Well, you know who else was a reality star? Donald Trump. I mean, yes, he had a big name before The Apprentice, and Spencer Pratt was nobody before The Hills, but they're both reality stars. So it's kind of refreshing that he's not a politician. I want to go to this too. He was on the same podcast, the All In podcast. And to that point about being a politician versus not being a politician and both running and how they come at it from different sides. Here's Spencer Pratt.
4: I keep trying to tell everyone that, you know, they try to put me in a box. I didn't run to be a political party. I didn't run to be a politician. I ran because I experienced what city leadership failure at the ultimate level is. That's why I stepped up. That's what cuts through. So the media and everyone wants to jump on and be like, oh, Spencer's our guy. No, I'm the citizen. I'm the angry taxpayer. You can be a Democrat and love me. You can be a Republican and love me. The only people that don't love me are communists and socialists, and I don't want them to love me.
1: And the Democrats can't move far enough left quickly enough to get the Democrats and to get the socialists and the communists to love them. And then you got a lot of people who are like, wait a minute, this is not right. I think there's a lot of people who feel that we've normalized so much abnormal behavior that now we're the crazy ones because we're not rampaging through Walmart screaming and yelling because they didn't have a product we wanted, right? Like, we're not the ones in the parking lot getting in a fight with someone over a parking space. We're not the ones who are betting money that we don't have on our cell phones, you know, through a betting app. We're not the ones who are, spending hours and hours consuming porn, half of it AI generated, not even real. And I go back to that. This is why Vegas is going under, because A, they got super expensive. But B, what do they provide that's now provocative? What do they provide that makes anyone want to go there other than a theme hotel? What's there? Disney at least has characters for your kids. But what's there when what used to be a vice, what used to be a sin, what used to be a little naughty and people go to Vegas for is so readily available everywhere. And I tie it in with what's happening in California, because they say as California goes, so goes the country. And I wonder if that's what it is. California weed was like all over the place way back when. Now it's across the country. You know, the porn industry, California, now it's across the country. It's on your phone. And now maybe Spencer Pratt is the harbinger of a swing back to normal that will make its way across the country. So if you want to jump in, 866-408-7669 is my number, or you can tag me to post on X at Mary Walter Radio. Your call's coming up on the Brian Kilmeade Show.
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6: With the resources of Severe Weather Center 9 and the National Weather Service, storm center coverage has been activated. Orlando's severe weather coverage starts now.
2: This is Greg Rhodes coming to you from WDBO's Severe Weather Station, and we are following a severe thunderstorm warning coming to us here in Seminole County. We're following a band of storms running from Altamont Springs up through Sanford, traveling west, east, that storm system moving east. That weather alert in effect until 11:30 this morning, up to 60-mile-per-hour wind gusts and quarter-sized hail possible, according to the National Weather Service. We'll have continuing updates for you throughout your morning here on a severe weather alert day. I'm Greg Rhodes.
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2: The Lake Eola Swans have a new home. A new facility around Lake Butler has opened as an FWC investigation into the Swans' care around Lake Eola continues. Virginia Democrats want the Supreme Court to restore a voter-approved congressional map. It comes after the state Supreme Court blocked the map that was designed to give the party up to 4 new House seats. And President Trump heads to China today for a meeting with Chinese President Xi Jinping. That meeting between the two leaders comes at a pivotal time in U.S.-China relations with the emergence of the Iran war. China is Iran's largest trading partner, buying over 80% of its oil.
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0: his mouth to your ears. 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

0: people to Vegas, like the buffets, the food, and the shows have all gotten nixed since COVID, but that's a secondary, third order effect.
1: Interesting. Thank you so much. I appreciate that, Brian. Isotopes fan reached out to me on X and said, Vegas just posted one of its most successful months ever. I can assure you, Vegas is not dead. Interesting. All right. So maybe Vegas is not dead. We'll continue this, but we are going to speak to Lieutenant Colonel Scott Mann coming up. He was one of the organizers and also conducted the Task Force Pineapple. Remember that? Getting people out. So anyway, we'll talk to him about that. He is also the author of Generosity of Scars, How Your Stories of Struggle Can Change Lives, Especially Your Own. Oh, so maybe if you overextend yourself betting money you don't have, then maybe that struggle will help you make better choices down the road and change your life. Joe reached out on X and says, adult choices cause adult consequences. You absolutely nailed it. Yeah. But in his, and Bob was the caller, and I appreciate him for bringing that up. But did you notice? He's like, no, you live in a community. I saw how the community is not just there to pick you up while you tell the community you can do whatever you want. And then they pick up the mess of your life after you screwed it up. It's all coming up on the Brian Kilmeade Show.
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3: Hey, good morning. 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I'm Greg Rhodes with our top story, and it is breaking news here this hour. And if you've heard those tones during our programming or received our push alert via the WDBO app, you know that there is now a severe weather warning in effect for a large portion of Seminole County. Using the WDBO interactive radar, we're following a weather system traveling east through the county, stretching from Altamont Springs up through Sanford, and now traveling out towards Oviedo. The National Weather Service warning of up to 60-mile-per-hour winds and possible quarter-sized hail. That warning was set to expire at 11:30, but was extended until noon as it moves across the area. We're expecting more severe weather throughout your day, so make sure to stay tuned to WDBO Orlando's Severe Weather Station for all the latest.
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3: And again, that was our severe weather warning there. In our top story, President Trump saying that the ceasefire with Iran is barely holding on. He made that comment to reporters in the Oval Office on Monday.
5: Right now, it's our life support.
3: In WDBO's continuing coverage of the conflict in Iran, this comes after the president rejected Iran's response to a U.S. proposal to end the war over the weekend. Yesterday, he called Iran's response a, quote, piece of garbage. Tehran, for their part, insisting that the response was generous and responsible. The president continued, saying that he would be looking at suspending the federal gas tax in response to those hiked up gas prices.
5: Yeah, I'm going to reduce until the... Let me tell you, as soon as this is over with Iran, as soon as it's over, you're going to see gasoline and oil drop like a rock.
3: AAA reporting that the national average price for a gallon of gas today is up to $4.50. Suspending that tax, that adds on about 18 cents per gallon, though, would require an act of Congress. The U.S. Supreme Court has temporarily extended an order that maintains nationwide access to the abortion pill mifepristone by mail and through telehealth visits. Women's health expert and chief medical officer for HERS, Dr. Jessica Shepherd, telling ABC News what the Supreme Court's action means for patients.
6: This is actually a very utilized medication that has been used for decades, and the safety of this medication has been treated and tested over and over again. So there is no safety issue when we look at it. The real issue is why are these judgments being made, especially when it comes to women's health, in making the decision for themselves.
3: And again, remember, it is our breaking news here this hour that there is a severe weather warning here in the Central Florida area through Seminole County, Altamont Springs, up into Sanford, and through Oviedo. That is in effect until noon today. We are expecting, again, more severe weather throughout the day, so make sure you stay tuned here to WDBO. Don't forget your next chance to win WDBO Pays Your Bills of $1,000. Also happening at noon. 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It's 11:33.
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1: I'm Channel 9 meteorologist Cassandra Crimi tracking a front that will bring about big changes for Central Florida today. A good 70% chance for widely scattered showers and isolated storms this afternoon. And temperatures cooler. Highs will stay in the 80s. Orlando today, a high of 85. From Channel 9 Eyewitness News and meteorologist Cassandra Crimi.
2: 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Triple Team Traffic.
3: Got a new crash on the 417 heading southbound just before the Lake Jessup Bridge, and traffic is at a crawl in that area. Also got some big rain showers moving through Seminole County, and we're seeing slowdowns because of that. I-4 westbound delays from just after 46A continue to just before 434, and got a report of a crash in that area as well on the westbound side of I-4. You're also seeing traffic slowing on the eastbound side from 192 to 535, and then again from 434 to just before 430. Just before Lake Mary Boulevard, once you get past it, going to be clear to 46A. 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I'm Ed Torrance with Reliable Traffic Reports every 6 minutes in the morning on WDBO.
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1: Welcome back to the Brian Kilmeade Show. Mary Walter sitting in for Brian. Joining us. Oh, nope, we're waiting for him. Okay, he'll be coming up soon here. Oh, he's ready? Oh, I did. So is that one of the reasons why? Because we take that away, right? Like, we have an entire generation that grew up without consequences because mommy and daddy paved the way. Is that what we're seeing now, where they just want to riot and scream and yell and tear things down and know there will be no consequences?
11: Yeah, you know, I think that's a really interesting point. I mean, I'm coming at this both as a combat veteran, but also as a recovering alcoholic. And, you know, I made some big boy choices when I was drinking that had big boy consequences. And and I think that's absolutely spot on, is that even with addiction and things like that, those choices that we make certainly come with the consequences. But here's the thing also, is that a lot of those struggles that I went through, and I learned this in coming home from a couple of tours in Afghanistan, was that a lot of times the stuff that scuffs us up, Mary, the stuff that's really hard, the stuff we don't want to tell other people, the stuff we don't want to tell ourselves, as long as we're willing to take personal responsibility for those and live into them, those are the most powerful stories we can tell our kids, our young people, our new associates at work, even veterans coming home from war. They've got so much to offer, but it's usually in the struggles and the stories that go around them that really have the best impact. And we've just drummed that out of modern society. You're right. I mean, it's like it's just absent.
1: Yeah, and so what does that do to us as a society, though? How can a society survive? I'm not good with my S's today. Can a society survive with people not having that struggle, which is part of human nature? It's always a struggle, right? You always have things thrown in your way, and that's what you do. You adapt and you grow. That's what humans do. Animals do it too. How does that survive? Can we?
11: I think I really worry about it because, you know, as a former Green Beret, one of the things I spent a lot of time on was studying human civil society and how we navigate the world. And, you know, storytelling is not a kumbaya thing. It's what our brain is actually wired for story. And this is what Walt Benjamin says. I put this at the conclusion of my book, but he says the art of storytelling is coming to an end. It is as if something that seemed inalienable to us, the securest among our possessions, were taken from us, the ability to exchange experiences. One reason for this phenomenon is obvious. Experience has fallen in value, and it looks as if it is continuing to fall into bottomlessness. And I think that's what you're talking about, is like we have devalued experience and, yes, the struggle that goes with it, and making it okay for our kids as helicopter parents and everything else in the world to where struggle isn't even part of our lexicon anymore. And that is a very, very dangerous proposition because it's frankly the most universal thing that we have in our lives.
1: And it goes to me, it goes a little farther than just the struggle. It's also this idea of everything being on our phone. Nobody talks to each other. There's no communication, right? Everybody's in their own little world. So everybody thinks that their experience, what they're going through right now, is far more important than what anybody else has done. So you don't learn from other people's experiences as well. You talk about stories. Nobody wants to hear your story because they think their story is far better than yours. And I tell people all the time, I conducted this little experiment for Lent one year. I gave up interrupting. Like, I try to be super mindful of interrupting. And it was hard because you don't realize how much you interrupt. Right. And 40 days of being mindful of not interrupting, you become wildly mindful of how much other people interrupt. And they will interrupt you in the middle of a story because they either find it not interesting or they have something far more important to tell you because we're so self-centered now.
11: Mm. Yeah.
1: And so to me, that plays into all of this. It's the me, me, me, me, me. I'm in my own little world. Everything is on my phone.
11: Yeah.
1: I don't need to hear your story. And it's all about me and my life, except when they need to be bailed out.
11: Right.
1: And then they demanded that everyone help them.
11: Right. Yeah. And it's a skill set. You know, I had these amazing Green Beret sergeants, Mary, that like Bill Cernowski and Brian Ader, that taught me in some of the roughest places on earth, where you go into these places, and a lot of times, you know what? When you're sitting across from that elder that's got his brow furrowed at you and he's got a AK-47 to his right and a cup of green tea to his left, and you're hoping like hell he picks up that green tea, right? And the way that you do that and that you build trust in that very trust-depleted environment is it's not the stories you tell. It's not like, hey, I'm from the government. How do you like me so far, right? It is the stories you ask to hear, thoughtful, open-ended questions that let the other party respond in story. And I think that is, we have completely lost that in this society today, the ability to ask questions and exchange stories with one another. You know, even if somebody has a different, you know, like the last exchange that you just did with that individual, I think was a good example of how we can use narrative in real time to engage. And we've lost that skill. You're right. It's become performative in these dopamine dispensers that we carry around with us. And we've really lost that communications acumen. And I think that's why I wrote the book, is to hopefully bring storytelling back into the forefront of how we navigate the world, because we need it.
1: Yeah, someone needs to tell them they're not the most important people in the world. The world does not revolve around them. And I'm at that age now. I'm getting to that age where I'm like, I'm going to be the one to tell you because I just don't care anymore. It's a very freeing feeling. Everybody told me it was going to happen, and I was like, nah. And now I'm like here, and I'm like, oh, they were so right. I don't care.
11: Right.
1: This is fantastic. I just want to very quickly touch on what became known as Pineapple Express.
11: Yeah.
1: I think everybody knows the story. I think it's super interesting. But my question to you is, how many people are still there?
11: Oh, my gosh. Tens of thousands. And Brian and I have talked about this a lot. I mean, there's probably 30,000 Afghan commandos alone that were left behind. And what that has done, Mary, to an entire generation. I know we're focused on Iran right now, but let's not forget, we're coming up on the 25th anniversary of 9/11, the fifth anniversary of the botched withdrawal. And it has decimated an entire generation of U.S. special operators and veterans who were taught by, with, and through, shoulder to shoulder. And then we betrayed that value in less than 72 hours. And you've had veterans up till this day that have been paying for safe houses, for babies to be born. They've cashed in their 401ks. That's why I wrote Pineapple Express. Right now, I'm doing a one-man play that's touring the country where I play 24 characters from Pineapple Express. And I tell the story about that 11-day withdrawal. It's called 11 Days. And it's amazing the number of people that come up to me after the show and they're like, I had no idea that was the impact on our veteran population. I mean, I've lost friends to suicide since Abbey Gate because of Abbey Gate.
1: God, it's just so insanely sad. How do people find that play if they want to see it? Where do they go?
11: Yeah, if you go to TF, that's Tango Foxtrot, tfpineapple.org, you can see all of our tour dates there. We're going to be in New Jersey on the anniversary of Abbey Gate on August 26th, and it's really growing. A lot of people are coming out to see this. I hope we do a talk back after every show. You can come support this play because it's a story that I guarantee you have not heard anywhere else, and it needs to be told because our veterans and their families and our Afghan allies deserve it.
1: Where are you going to be in New Jersey on the 26th?
11: Carteret, New Jersey. Yep, and it's so cool because we've got all these different sponsors, Mary, including the Special Forces Association, and we're doing it in honor of the families of the 13 fallen from Abbey Gate and those that stood on the wall that day. It is going to be an emotionally powerful event. I perform it myself, and once you see this show, you'll never be the same.
1: TF Tango Foxtrot, yep. Look at me, pineapple.org. Go check it out. Now, speaking of, you know, we betrayed so many people with that Afghanistan quote unquote withdrawal. It was really a retreat. President Trump said that, he wants the people in Iran to go out on the streets, but he said they have no weapons, they have no guns. We thought the Kurds were going to give them weapons, but the Kurds disappointed us. The Kurds, take. I'm very disappointed with the Kurds. In April, he had said that the U.S. had sent weapons to the Iranian people via the Kurds, and the Kurds were supposed to distribute them, but it looks like the Kurds just kept them. Is this because we screwed the Kurds over badly under the Clinton administration? So they're like, we don't trust you at all. We're keeping the weapons.
11: Well, thank you for saying that. I think personally we've screwed the Kurds over under multiple administrations, including this one. I don't think that our habit of sustaining our allies is stellar in any presidential administration. And I'm saying that as a pretty apolitical, you know, combat veteran that served under both, you know, and I'm just shooting it down the middle as best I can. I think the Kurds, we have bailed on them more times than we can count. And I think to expect them to carry the load as a surrogate force in Iran is deluded unless something changes. And I'm sorry, but the other piece of this is, too, we have a multi-generational habit, Mary, of wholesale abandonment of our allies that goes all the way back to the Montagnards in Vietnam. And at some point, just like you were talking about big boy choices, big girl choices, big boy, big girl consequences. And when you bail on your allies for 50 straight years, you reap what you sow. And we're seeing it now.
1: Yeah, and that's part of the problem. And also, look at Pakistan. Pakistan, we're now finding out, according to CBS News, they're reporting that Pakistan allowed Iranian military aircraft to park on their airfields while serving as the diplomatic conduit between Tehran and Washington. Oh, yeah. We're going to help you out. In the meantime, behind Washington's back, they're telling Tehran, no, put them over there.
11: Yep.
1: They sent multiple aircraft to Nur Khan Air Base, including an Iranian Air Force RC-130 reconnaissance and intel gathering aircraft. A senior Pakistani official said, oh, no, we didn't do that. We didn't do that. You would notice if they were on the tarmac there. No, there's nothing to see here. But also they said some civilian aircraft were sent to Afghanistan. Is there anyone we can trust, or are they all trying to undermine America? Is that the goal?
11: I think that's, you just said it. But I think, look, you know, we need to step back and look at Pakistan has been duplicitous all the way back to when we were trying to get the Soviets out of Afghanistan. They were fomenting instability and supporting a young Osama bin Laden and Haqqani and a range of others. We just need to look, you know, as long as we're dealing with Pakistan, Iran, the Taliban, they are never going to be responsible partners. They're always going to conspire overtly and covertly to bring the United States down. And we've got to be very, very careful on the level of trust that we give them in any diplomatic negotiations, because they're not going to play it straight. And we should never, ever assume that they're going to be a responsible negotiating partner. You only have to look at their track record, and that doesn't matter what administration is sitting in the seat or how good a deal maker you are. Pakistan is Pakistan. They're never going to change in how they deal with the United States.
1: And it doesn't make sense to me because they're so close to Iran. If Iran has a nuclear weapon, does Pakistan honestly think that if they bomb India that it's not going to hurt them?
11: 100%. And again, we have to understand that these nation states and these independent actors like Al-Qaeda and ISIS and the Taliban. They're going to conspire against us and set their differences aside with these other nation states to mobilize against us surreptitiously from the inside out and overtly. And we just need to know that. And we've got to be very, very careful about how much power we give them in a negotiation. Certainly as a moderator between Iran and the United States, I wouldn't trust them as far as I could throw them.
1: Okay, why? Why do they want to, why would they risk their own lives just to see America get screwed over?
11: Well, first of all, I mean, Pakistan's interest in, I mean, you have a very, very strong extremist Islamist point of view that is part of their ISI, their intelligence apparatus, that is constantly influencing things. And let's not forget that they have, you know, that their the stability of Afghanistan actually poses a threat to their landmass in the Pashtun territories right along the Pakistan-Afghanistan border, with India on the other side and a stable Afghanistan on the other side. I mean, they could stand to lose a lot of terrain. So pretty much anything that's in the U.S. interest is going to run counter to them. But the biggest thing that I look at with Pakistan is they have such an Islamist extremist influence in their ISI that is always going to permeate even what they say to our face. Even with Musharraf, when he was talking, you know, he overtly seemed to be a very supportive guy during the global war on terror. The Islamist influence through the ISI was constantly creating subterfuge with what he was trying to do.
1: Yeah, it's just so interesting. And I think that President Trump's like, wait a minute, you would take a chance on being nuked just to screw over America. It doesn't make sense to rational people. But
11: it doesn't.
1: Key there is rational people.
11: Exactly.
1: One more question, and I'll let you go. Because I know you've had somewhat of a long day. What's the blowback going to be on President Trump if he decides to send troops, to take Karg Island?
11: Yeah, it's going to be tough. I've been saying this all along. And again, this is... You know, this is regardless of the administration. Anytime you put troops on the ground in a scenario like Iran, Iraq, Afghanistan, you know, you almost immediately you face that occupier narrative that mm-hmm. can be mobilized against you very rapidly, particularly if you've been adamant about ending wars in that part of the country of the world. And you've tried to do everything through air power and surgical strike, which was the right move. I mean, to try to bring them to capitulation there. But they understand the game. They have a lot of depth and redundancy. They know that really to bring them to capitulation, it's going to take boots on the ground. And it with the midterms coming up, it is going to be a tough slog for this administration. And I do hope that we can get some surrogates. I do hope the Iranian people will stand up, even if it's us providing external support to them and maybe special forces advisors or something like that. We need to see an indirect approach in that country. In my assessment, Karg Island might be an exception with, you know, unilateral forces because it's strategic. But overall, if we have to do something on the ground in Iran, I really hope it's with surrogate forces and not a large unilateral presence, because that's going to be costly.
1: Yeah, well, I guess we can't count on the Kurds for that. That is for darn sure. And President Trump has to get the gas prices down by like 4th of July.
11: Yep.
1: So he's got some pressure on him here. Mm-hmm. But I have full faith that he is far smarter than I, and he can handle it and doesn't need my opinion.
11: So much speculation around this right now. One thing I would just end on is let's not forget, as we go into the summer, Mary, 25th anniversary of 9/11, 5th anniversary of the Afghanistan withdrawal. While we're focused on Iran, 1.8 million global war on terror veterans that are really feeling it this summer. Mental health is spiking for those individuals. Let's keep an eye on our veterans that fought the last war. Let's keep an eye on, check in on them, make sure they're doing okay. And let's help them tell their stories of struggle, because that's really how we bring them home. And it's how we learn lessons for Iran and other things, is let's listen to the veterans that just fought the last one.
1: Yeah, absolutely. Lieutenant Colonel Scott Mann, you can find out where the play is going to be at tftangofoxtrotpineapple.org. Check it out. And the book is called The Generosity of Scars, How Your Stories of Struggle Can Change Lives, Especially Your Own. Maybe you know someone who could benefit from this book and maybe help them out a little bit. And sounds like something interesting that you know, maybe helps them see, hey, you're not alone. A lot of people struggle. We all struggle.
11: That's
1: and
11: right.
1: This is perfect. Lieutenant Colonel Scott Mann, thank you so much for joining me. Have a wonderful week.
11: Mary, thanks so much.
1: 866-408-7669. A couple of calls to end it up here on the Brian Kilmeade Show.
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3: A severe weather warning is now in effect. That's what those tones you've heard mean. Stretching east of I-4 in Seminole County and out past Oviedo, now in effect until noon. 60-mile-per-hour winds up to quarter-sized hail are possible. Remember, WDBO is your severe weather station, and we are expecting more weather alerts throughout your day, so make sure to stay tuned. A big change is coming to Walt Disney World. President Jeff Vail announcing yesterday that he's retiring after 36 years with the company. His retirement will take effect in late July. And consumer prices jumped higher than expected in April. The Consumer Price Index released today by the Labor Department showing the annual inflation rate is now at 3.8%, up from 3.3% in March, and is now the highest since May of 2023.
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20: Found Auckland unresponsive. 2 search warrants were executed at Ramsey's home, including one carried out less than a month after the shooting. In both cases, the document says authorities found guns, illegal substances, and posters threatening violence. 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I'm Gianna Gelosi with your Fox True Crime Minute.
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1: All right, lastly, the Senate Special Committee on Investigations announced yesterday that Stacey Abrams, along with the New Georgia Project leaders, must appear before lawmakers at the state capitol 10 a.m. on Friday. She done got a subpoena. Poor Stacey Abrams.
2: Yeah, this is what happens.
1: What happens when you think you're never going to get caught? And who knows? 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
1: Good afternoon, 12 o'clock here at WDBO. You know what that means. Now is your chance of winning $1,000 with WDBO Pays Your Bills. 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Our top story, the Justice Department is charging two overseas companies and a shipping official with conspiracy to defraud the U.S. in connection with the deadly collapse of the Francis Scott Key Bridge in Maryland 2 years ago. Six construction workers died when the bridge collapsed. The cargo ship, the Dali, lost power and rammed into one of the bridge's supports. Prosecutors allege, according to the unsealed document, that the companies and operators knew about the faulty power mechanisms on board the ship before the accident. Adam Gustafson is the Principal Deputy Assistant Attorney General with the DOJ's Environment and Natural Resources Division, and says the crash crippled the area for weeks.
2: The economic and human costs of this catastrophe have been borne every day by ordinary men and women, and most of all, by the families of the six workers who were killed.
0: This is
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4: I'm Channel 9 Eyewitness News meteorologist Daniel McFarland, and we are tracking some severe weather potential for this afternoon. 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
1: I'm Laurel Lee, 84 degrees right now in Orlando, and you hear those tones going off. That means we're under severe weather alerts right now. It's a severe thunderstorm warning for Seminole County and Orange County. 60-mile-an-hour winds and quarter-size hail. Those storms rolling through. We'll continue to keep you updated here on WDBO. 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
1: I'm Channel 9 Eyewitness News meteorologist Daniel McFarland. We are tracking another round of storms for this afternoon. A few could be severe. The main threats across the area will once again be stronger winds and pockets of heavy rain. Things like hail and tornadoes cannot be completely ruled out. For Channel 9 Eyewitness News, I'm meteorologist Daniel McFarland.
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0: 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Triple Team Traffic.
3: Rain is creating some havoc right now. We've got a crash I-4 westbound after Lake Mary Boulevard. It is on the left shoulder. Also I-4 westbound, the express lanes after Williamson. The left lane is blocked there. And some heavy delays because of a wreck on 417 southbound. It's on the Lake Jessup Bridge, and it's on the right shoulder. From the WDBO Traffic Center, I'm Paul Cross.
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4: Greetings, conversationalists. Welcome. It is Eric Erickson here across the United States. The phone number is 877-973-7425. Should you wish to be on the program, I would be happy to have you text Eric, E-R-I-C-K, to 33777 to get the show notes, the live stream, the podcast, all the other links you need. I hesitate. I hesitate to begin here, but I feel the need to begin here. It is I saw this and thought it had to be a joke. But it isn't actually a joke. It's a real true story in the New York Times by Nick Kristof, who actually has in the past fabulized stories, believed people who made up stories. And he's not only done it again, but he has... he's embraced a lie, and it is a horrible lie. And I'm just gobsmacked that this man has a job. Nick Kristof in the New York Times has run a piece alleging, based on sources tied to Hamas, that Israel trained dogs to rape people. This is a repeated recurring blood libel against Israel. Israel has been accused of training sharks to attack Egyptians, to train dolphins to attract their opponents. Now they're being accused of using dogs to rape people. The silence that meets the rape of Palestinians. Let me read you this from my friend David Harshini, a thread on Nick Kristof's The Silence That Meets the Rape of Palestinians piece, which spreads conspiracy so unhinged, no marginally reputable reporters even touched them. Even the New York Times has relegated this to an op-ed section since it breaks every rule of journalism, but even columnists have an obligation to basic standards of evidence and verification. For instance, Kristof tells the story of an unnamed Palestinian woman who claims she was raped by Israelis. No one is there to witness it. There are no complaints. There's no medical evidence. There's no photographs. We don't even get the prison name, the reason for the arrest, or the dates. The story leaves out any detail that could be used to launch an investigation. His name sources? Sami Sy is a Palestinian activist who publicly celebrated on October 7th and has changed his story. Another source is longtime Palestinian activist and media favorite Issa Amro, who went from claiming he was threatened with rape to actually claiming he was raped. The dog rape story comes from Euromed Human Rights Monitor, a pro-Hamas Qatar-based group and conspiracy theorist who was forced out of UCLA after a sexual harassment allegation involving minors. It's no accident Kristof ran this piece the same week, a 300-page report detailing firsthand testimony and verifiable evidence that rape was systemic and integral to Hamas's October 7th terror attacks came out, a gross effort to whitewash Hamas. That's from David Harsanyi. Let me explain this to you. So Nick Kristof is a prominent writer for the New York Times. He's not just any writer. He's one of the most prominent writers at the New York Times opinion page. He's been there for a long time. He's stepped aside to run for governor of Oregon unsuccessfully and then came back, and he has done a piece profiled on the front page of the New York Times website and on the front page of the print edition, drawing readers' attention to his opinion piece claiming that Israel used dogs to rape people. He has one person who claims to have been raped by a dog that was trained by Israel. That person has no name, no identifying details, nothing that could tie that person to when they were arrested, why they were arrested, what prison they were placed in, nothing. He then uses additional named people who are documented to be Hamas propagandists to say, well, they heard it too. And this all stems from one particular conspiracy theory website that the United Nations, which is not exactly a pro-Israel institution, has itself rejected, among others, as not credible. And the story came out the day, surprise, surprise, before a 300-page report documenting Hamas's atrocities on October 7th and documenting Hamas's own tragedies or depravity within its own people in Gaza. The report about Hamas is horrific. Among the mutilated and butchered bodies of young women slaughtered on October 7th, it was their colorful polished nails that many of the morgue staff remember. Bright, beautiful, shiny pink manicures glistening amid the pervasive gray and green of death are often the only reminder of who these girls had been hours before. But Hamas-led terrorists had not just executed these women, they had deliberately and systematically defiled them, as the most comprehensive account of the atrocities released by the Civil Commission report shows. The terrorists shot their eyes, their faces, and their breasts, and even targeted their most intimate parts to destroy their beauty. Women were stripped, bound, stabbed, shot, burned, executed during and after rape amid an orgy of violence. Heads were decapitated, pelvic bones were shattered. Even after death, sexual assault continued. At Kibbutz Be'eri, nails, sharp objects, and pieces of metal and plastic were embedded in a woman whose body was discovered naked and bound. On another victim, grenades were used. While ordinarily newspapers censor the full horrors of the accounts, today, as hard as it is, over 430 witnesses, survivors, and experts and medical staff ask that you do not look away. For over 2 years, they've given evidence to the Civil Commission, an independent Israeli women's rights non-governmental organization established after October 7th in response to the failure of international institutions to address the sexual violence committed that day. The report shows it was not just women who were degraded as a deliberate tool of terror, humiliation, and control. Men were sexually abused and, in one case, gang-raped. Victims were mutilated, whole body parts cut off, and used to create depraved scenes gleefully concocted to traumatize those who discovered them. It's 180 pages. Now, I want to compare and contrast this because this really is the thing that you need to appreciate. It was announced that this report was coming out today about the documented horrors of Hamas on October 7th. They knew the report was coming out. The report is based on 430 witnesses and survivors and medical staff who saw the dead bodies. You got that? 430 witnesses and staff and experts who saw the dead bodies. Contrast that with what the New York Times has run by Nick Kristof, which is a single person who is anonymous, who claims to have been raped by a dog trained by Israel, and then multiple other people who back up that claim saying they heard it too. And it is all tied to a conspiracy theory outlet in Qatar that runs pro-Hamas propaganda. There actually are no eyewitnesses to what Nick Kristof and the New York Times amplified, not a single eyewitness. And it's very important. We have 430 eyewitnesses to the depravity of Hamas in a report and zero eyewitnesses to a report run in the New York Times by Nick Kristof, where they would not even run it as a news story. They ran it as an opinion piece. And now inside the New York Times, they are deliberating whether or not to retract the piece. because it does not withstand basic scrutiny. But they allowed him to run it at first. I start the show today with this because violence against Jewish Americans has increased more than 50% in the last several years. Did you know that? Have you heard it? There was a news story the other day. We put it in the show notes. Over 50% increase in violence against Jews in the United States. And the New York Times decided to allow one of its leading opinion writers to run a piece that is unsubstantiated, that amplifies the claims of Hamas against Israel and does so in a way to overshadow and distract from the actual eyewitness accounts of what Hamas did. It is a well-orchestrated PR campaign. And by the way, it's not a coincidence that the same people who have embraced this sort of well-orchestrated PR campaign against Israel are doing the same thing against the United States when it comes to Iran. How many of you have heard about how Iran has won the war? How many of you have heard the media downplay the 40 to 50,000 executed Iranians in the streets? How many of you have heard the media amplify the pro-Iran voices about how strong and emboldened Iran is against the United States? It comes from the same sources that want you to believe that Israel did this atrocious attack with dogs for which there is no evidence and for which you should know. Animal rights activists have long said it is impossible to train dogs to do that. In the long litany of things that Israel has been accused of, training sharks to eat Egyptians, training dolphins to bomb Iranians in the water, training dogs to rape Palestinians, it's actually insanely bizarre that the New York Times would allow people to run a story like this. It's a major libel against Israel at a time that there's been a 50% increase in violence against Jews in the United States. And oh, by the way, last night in New York, people showed up outside a synagogue where worshipers were meeting and began fighting people as the Jews came out of synagogue. We live in unhealthy times, and the American press corps seems to be doing everything possible to stir the division. Look at the antagonism in the American press corps over these Supreme Court decisions on redistricting. The New York Times, I've seen reporters I long ago respected who have seemed to have had their brains broken by Donald Trump, claiming that this is the end of black governance in America. Ro Khanna, a Democrat from California, tweeted last night that because of what the Supreme Court has done, South Carolina will have no black representation in the United States Congress. That's Ro Khanna. You got that? This is something the Democrats regularly say. According to the progressive Ro Khanna, congressman from California, the Democrats and the Republicans and the world will see zero black Democrats or black Republicans or black anyone in the United States Congress from South Carolina. That's right. Ro Khanna, progressive Californian, claims thanks to the Supreme Court, South Carolina will never again elect a black man to the United States Congress. Except South Carolina has a black man in the United States Senate named Tim Scott, who is a Republican.
0: You're at the...
4: Clicked the wrong button there, sorry. South Carolina has a black Republican. His name is Tim Scott. Democrats say because of the redistricting efforts of the Republican, South Carolina is never going to have a black man in Congress again. And there is one. His name is Tim Scott. He beat Strom Thurmond's son. He won a congressional district, the congressional district in which Fort Sumter exists, as a Republican, elevated to the United States Senate by the Republican voters of South Carolina, opposed by the Democrats, and the Democrats refuse to recognize Tim Scott's existence so they can perpetuate a mythology to drive violence in the same way the New York Times wants to drive violence against the Jews. And the only way to understand the way the Democrats are choosing to ignore Tim Scott is to understand that for history, Democrats have always and forever only seen black people as three-fifths of a person.
0: Have something to say?
2: Hello.
0: Call the show. 1-877-97-ERIC. That's 1-877-973-7425. 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
5: The Stanley Cup playoffs continued on Monday. The Colorado Avalanche beat the Minnesota Wild 5-2 to take a 3-1 lead in their series. The action continues with two more games today. President Trump heading to China today to meet with President Xi Jinping. The meeting between the two leaders comes at a pivotal time in the U.S.-China relations with the emergence of the Iran war. China and Iran have a close strategic partnership, and China is Iran's largest trading partner, buying over 80% of its oil. Seminole County and Orange County under a severe thunderstorm warning until 1 o'clock today. Heavy rain, 60-mile-an-hour wind gusts, and quarter-size hail all possible. We'll continue to keep you updated here on WDBO.
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7: If we knew exactly how long we were going to live, it would be really, really easy to put together a financial plan, right? Depending on your goal. So if your goal was, when I die, I want the last check to bounce because I won't be around anymore, right? What difference does it make? We can do financial planning for that. It's just that we don't know when you're going to die. So we'll make an assumption, something like, well, you'll probably die before you're 100. And then, you know, I'm kind of looking at them going, right? And they're, you know, I want like a nod. Yeah, I'm going to die before. Like, okay, let's make sure. Because I had one guy go, no, 115. I'm like, oh,
6: well, right, Mike,
7: that's optimistic.
6: You don't want to paint yourself into a corner, right? And then go, oops.
7: Yeah, okay. Again, I was literally very.

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1: 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Orlando's news, weather, and traffic starts now.
2: 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Our top story, U.S. Attorney for the District of Maryland, Kelly O'Hayes, discussing the latest developments in a criminal probe into the container ship Dolly crash that collapsed Baltimore's Francis Scott Key Bridge.
3: The United States unsealed an indictment charging three defendants, Synergy Marine Private Limited, Synergy Maritime Private Limited, and Radha Krishnan Karthik Nair with crimes related to the disaster.
2: The crash happened in the early morning hours of March 26, 2024, killing six people and collapsing the bridge main span and several approaching spans. This collapse halted shipping at the Port of Baltimore, disrupting jobs and rerouting traffic across the state. The bridge is currently undergoing reconstruction, but is not expected to be completed until 2030.
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5: I'm Channel 9 Eyewitness News meteorologist Daniel McFarland, and we are tracking some severe weather potential for this afternoon. Full details for you coming up.
2: I'm Laurel Lee. It's 82 degrees right now, and you hear those tones going off underneath our programming. That means we're under a weather alert right now. A severe thunderstorm warning for Seminole County and Orange County lasting until 1 o'clock today. A storm moving east-southeast. Heavy rain, 60-mile-an-hour wind gusts, and quarter-size hail are all possible. We'll continue to keep you updated here on WDBO. War Secretary Pete Hegseth and other Pentagon officials testified before a Senate Appropriations Subcommittee today about the $1.5 trillion defense budget request. The War Secretary says the Trump administration is focused on allies that are able to support the U.S.
6: The number of flags involved in an operation are not the goal. The goal is the number of capable formations. Who can actually fight alongside the American fighting man and woman? So it's not just us all the time.
2: It comes as President Trump has repeatedly threatened to leave NATO and has moved to withdraw at least 5,000 troops from Germany. The president has criticized NATO for not helping the U.S. secure the Strait of Hormuz during the war in Iran. But European leaders stress that NATO is a defensive alliance and that the U.S. and Israel did not consult any of them before starting the war. British Prime Minister Keir Starmer pressured to step down after local elections last week. Starmer has been coming under fire for some campaign promises related to retirement benefits and national debt that critics say he's not been able to deliver on. ABC's Ian Pinnell.
7: 80 or so MPs, members of parliament in his own party, have called for him to stand to one side. At least one junior cabinet minister has also done that. But the system here, certainly within the Labour Party, it's not a vote of confidence. It's essentially a popularity contest. If someone challenges him for the leadership and they get enough votes, then he will be turfed out of office.
2: 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Your next chance to win coming up at 2 p.m. today. 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
4: Got a crash, I-4 westbound after Lake Mary Boulevard. It is on the left shoulder. Another one, I-4 westbound in the express lanes after Williamson. That has part of a left lane blocked. And a broken down vehicle on the Lake Jessup Bridge southbound, 417. That's on the right shoulder as well. 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
0: To be able to see it, if you text the word Eric, E-R-I-C-K, to 33777, click the first link. You don't just get the show notes, which are all the links to all the stuff I'm going to talk about. You get my morning piece. And I have a massive piece. And I got to tell you, it's the executive summary of an 18-page report that I have prepared working with two friends of mine who are well-regarded national pollsters. I actually had to use some Claude AI. There was so much data to help break it down. And we did go back and double-check and make sure it wasn't hallucinating. The road to November. So as you are aware, and let me just make sure I have this on the record. Polling in the United States is pretty broken these days. I don't think polling is accurate anymore. Increasingly, Americans own mobile phones and they don't answer phone calls. Back in the 80s, no one had a mobile phone and no one had caller ID. So if the phone rang, you answered it. And if it was pollster, you talked to them. The polling over time has gotten worse and worse, and pollsters themselves are willing to acknowledge it. So how then do you navigate a world of polls where polls are faulty? And the answer is the polling average. If you do a whole lot of polls and you average them together, you actually get a pretty good snapshot. You get a pretty good snapshot of where things are headed. For example, let's take the wave in 2022. A lot of people thought there was going to be a wave, myself included. But actually, if you paid attention to the polling average, the wave went away. By the time you got to November, there was no wave if you paid attention to the polling average. You paid attention to Trafalgar. It was telling Republicans what they wanted to hear, it seemed. Trafalgar, you dismissed the partisan polls like Trafalgar, and, well, it's just not that great anymore. You got to pay attention to the polling averages. Why? Because over time, the averages sort themselves out. So in 2016, the polling average came very close to showing you that Hillary Clinton was going to win the popular vote exactly by the percentage she had. Now, state polling, no one paid attention to it. No one conceived yet again within so short a time of 2000 of the Electoral College going one way against the popular vote. 2024, the polling average got Donald Trump was winning the popular vote and winning the Electoral College. 2022 saw that the GOP was going to do well. 2018 saw the Democrats were going to do well. The polling average has done a pretty good job. So some friends of mine and I, for a report I've got to give tonight, took the seven major polls that are considered accurate. Why? Because they're polls of Americans on the phone. They're not online polls. They target people even by mobile phones. And I'll just read you the very basics, and then we'll get into some of it because there is some good news in it for the GOP. The political environment for the 2026 midterm elections has hardened against the party in power in a way that, by every comparable historic metric, points towards a wave election. This briefing synthesizes the highest quality publicly released polls in the 4 weeks leading up to May 11th, 2026. It's worth noting individual polls have become increasingly unreliable, but the polling averages still tend to capture what happens. The first leading indicator for determining where we're headed is the direction of the country. By a margin of more than 2-1, Americans say things are headed in the wrong direction. Independent voters say wrong direction by 78-18, Hispanics by 70-27. 64% of adults describe the current moment as a significant turning point in American history, and the pessimism cuts across age, income, region, and ideology and is found in every group except for the president's self-described MAGA base. Trump's job approval clusters at between 34-40%, with disapproval between 56-64%, roughly a 20-point gap. The Pew reading is the most carefully sampled and produced the most damning number for the president, 34 approve, 64 disapprove, a 13-point drop in approval, and a 13-point rise in disapproval since the beginning of the second term. The cost of living and inflation are the most salient concerns, named the top issue by 40% of likely voters. Trump is underwater on cost of living by 53 points, on inflation by 45 points, and on his overall handling of the economy by 22 points. On the economic polling, 38% approve on average, 57% on average disapprove, and 63% of adults blame the president personally for the recent rise in gas prices, including a third of Republicans. The tariff agenda is the issue space where public opinion is hardened most quickly and most decisively. 60% of Americans disapproved in 2026, according to Pew's data, of over 4,000 Americans surveyed by phone. That number has only gone up. Republicans are net positive on tariffs, but independents, moderates, Democrats, self-described non-Trump conservatives all loathe them. The same dynamic appears on Iran. 61% of adults call the U.S. military action a mistake. 53% see it's a failure. And with confidence in the war collapsing, Trump's Hispanic numbers have collapsed across every poll. His support among women has not recovered. White women with a four-year degree disapprove by margins of 40-50 points. Voters under 30 disapprove by 25-35 points and prefer the Democratic congressional candidate by 21 points. The single demographic group where Trump's approval is not eroded materially is white evangelical Protestants, who still approve by margins between 14 points, according to the Washington Post ABC, and 30 points in Marist, a coalition that is loyal but no longer numerically sufficient. Among just registered voters, there's a Democratic lead of 7-8 points. There's a CNN poll today that has the Democrats with only a 5-point lead. The problem for the Democrats is the silver lining for Republicans. As much as people dislike the president, they still really hate the Democrats. If you take the polling and the average of the polls together in the congressional ballot, the Democrats lead by about 6 points. They need to lead by 4 points to have a meaningful impact given redistricting. With 6 points, they could pick up 20 seats. And that's a bare majority of the House of Representatives with 20 seats. And that's the other good news for the Republicans. Additionally, the Democrats have picked some pretty terrible candidates in some swingy districts that are going to alienate voters. They got some crazy wackadoo anti-Semites and conspiracy theorists running. Now, I want to play you this clip from Harry Hinton from this morning.
11: But I think this poll serves as a big time reality check for Democrats. And that is, it ain't over yet, especially with the redistricting when we look ahead to the 2026 race for Congress. You would have thought that the Democrats' lead would expand on the generic congressional ballot. It didn't happen. Look, in March, Democrats were up by 6 points. Look at this now. Democrats are up by 3 points, and I want you to note the yellow lettering. No clear leader. It is within the margin of error. So despite all of the talk about Donald Trump's unpopularity, the fact is Republicans very much remain in the game when it comes to the congressional midterms, which are occurring in, what, 6 or 7 months at this point?
12: Yes, and don't call me Shirley. So a lead of 3 points in the generic ballot test here. Does that get the job done?
11: No, it might not actually get the job done. And I love any reference to Airplane, I will say, and Leslie Nielsen. Look at this. Okay, take a look here. Democrats in the National House vote margin. According to my estimate, what they need for control with redistricting in terms of the national popular vote is somewhere of a win between 3 and 4 points. What's CNN's current poll with no clear leader? It's a 3-point advantage. If this were, in fact, the actual result come election day, the race for Congress, the race for the House, would be basically a toss-up. And that is why the redistricting efforts that have been happening are so important. Because before the redistricting happened, Democrats essentially just needed to win the National House popular vote in order to win control of the House of Representatives. But now, with the redistricting, their ladder, they have to climb ever higher, and a 3-point win may very well not do it. This is well within the realm of possibilities. Could be Democrats take back the House. You know, if Democrats outperform the CNN poll by a few points, they take it back. But they could underperform as well, and now it would be big time trouble. As I said at the start here, this game is most certainly not over. Republicans very much in the race for the House of Representatives.
0: That is the good news. Democrats are not liked. Republicans do have a redistricting advantage. And by the way, that's driving the Democrats insane. That clip we put in the show notes today, if you want to see it, text Eric to 33777. The Democrats are coming unhinged. We're going to spend a lot of time in the next hour with just how bad the Democrats are. I've got friends of mine for the first time in a while who are emailing saying we're going to head towards a civil war in the next 10 years. The Democrats are coming that unglued. Progressives are coming so unhinged. They're embracing violence. The reality here is the Republicans are having a good run of it at the House level because of redistricting. The problem for the GOP is that they're being blamed now, not just Trump, for the economy. The president himself is loathed by the American public as a whole these days. And you do need to know that even if you love him, your neighbors don't so much. The upside for the president and the GOP, and this is the thing that the Democrats have the hardest time wrapping their brain around. People really don't like the president of the United States right now, but they really positively despise the Democrats. It is possible to hate two things and hate one of them more than the other. I hate broccoli, but I'll eat broccoli because I positively hate kale. And given the choice between the two, I'd rather the broccoli than the kale. I do not like kale at all. It does not taste good to me. I don't like to chew it. I'd rather have broccoli. I don't like either one, but I really hate the kale. Given the choice between in the American public, they don't like Donald Trump, but they really hate the Democrats. Now, the problem for Republicans here is the stay-home vote. These are the people who hate both parties right now, and they really don't like Donald Trump, but they hate the Democrats so much they don't want to vote for him, and they just stay home. That's happening in Georgia. In Georgia, Republicans are on the verge of losing the Georgia Supreme Court because Republicans are not turning out. Democratic advantages have gone back up. They're about 10 points ahead in early voted in Georgia. By the way, someone told me if you don't want to vote Republican or Democrat in Georgia, you can ask for a nonpartisan ballot and just go vote for the judges. You skip all the nonsense for both parties and just go vote for the judges. Get the nonpartisan ballot. In Georgia, the Supreme Court is decided in the primary. That's the general election. And so you can do a Democratic ballot, a Republican ballot, or a nonpartisan ballot. And the Democrats, Barack Obama is campaigning for these left-wing judges. Kamala Harris has been campaigning for him. The Democrats are openly campaigning for him. And the Republican Party of Georgia has largely done nothing on the judicial issue. Now, some outside groups are, Brian Kemp, Kelly Loeffler, others are helping. But the Republicans are in Georgia on the verge of losing simply because they're not showing up in the primary. They're going to lose their Supreme Court. In other states, we're largely dealing with the same situation in primaries. Democratic partisans are outpacing Republicans in primaries around the country. The pattern is holding up. In special elections, the Democrats are winning. Now, this gets to the point. If you listen to Harry Hinton's polling, the Democrats on the generic ballot, they're only about 3 points ahead. But among people who are actually going to go vote, Democratic partisans are so much more fired up than Republicans. That's what's making Republicans nervous. Republicans have no incentive to turn out. Republicans are nursing grievances over the 2020 election. Here in Georgia, I just saw a Senate committee has decided to round up Stacey Abrams and inquire about campaign finance. So she's not even on the ballot. The Republicans are doing very good whipping their partisans into a frenzy over old grievances, and they have no message for the future. How are we going to change things? It's real hard when you're the incumbent party to say, here's how the future is going to be different. And in places around the country, Republicans are giving up on this. And the Democrats are really fired up to go vote. It's the stay-home vote that the Republicans have to find a way to mobilize. If the Republicans can mobilize the people who would otherwise sit it out, they have a chance to neutralize Democratic advantages. But if Republicans can't get those people off the couch, they're going to lose. And I would tell Republicans, your message to get people off the couch is not about the 2020 election. It's not about what Democrats did in a prior election. It's not about any of that stuff. It's about the future. And you can paint a picture of what the future would be like with the Democrats, because they're so insane right now and they've embraced so many kooky theories. There's a way for you to mobilize voters who do not like you but would be scared to death of the Democrats. Fear is a mobilizing option. It's what the Democrats have been doing. Republicans are going to have to try it and point out just how insane things would be if the Democrats were in charge.
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2: Seminole County and Orange County under severe thunderstorm warning until 1 o'clock today. Heavy rain, 60-mile-an-hour wind gusts, and quarter-size hail all possible. We'll keep you updated here on WDBO. Singer David will be in Los Angeles courtroom today. There's a status conference for the murder charges he's facing in connection with the death of a 14-year-old girl. The singer, whose real name is David Anthony Burke, is pleading not guilty. Voters headed to the poll in Nebraska and West Virginia for primary elections. In the Cornhusker State, voters will decide candidates for an open U.S. Senate seat, all three U.S. House districts, and for the governor. In West Virginia, Republican Senator Shelley Moore Capito is facing five challengers in her primary race.
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0: Hello there. Welcome. It's Eric Erickson here. The phone number is 877-973-7425. If you want to be on the program, I would be absolutely happy to have you with me. Now, we got lots of other stuff to talk about. And again, if you want the whole, if you want the polling executive summary, and I know some of you like, I'm getting lit up by my own Substack readers. Polling's garbage. Everyone still takes polls because you may think they're garbage, but no politician in America thinks they are. And there are ways to derive some interesting information out of them. But here's one that I got to tell you about. First, I got to tell you this hour of the program is brought to you by Van Allen Golf. Doing an event with them this Friday at InTown Golf in Atlanta. I love their putters. Check them out. VanAllenGolf.com. It's A-L-L-E-N. If you text the word golf to 33777, you can get the link to Van Allen Golf, and you really need one of their putters. They're great. The reflecting pool is just such a nonsensical story. Now, a buddy of mine is a little bit aggravated with the president for painting the bottom blue. He said the reason is because the reflecting pool, this is the body of water between the Washington Monument and Lincoln Memorial. It's gray on the bottom because it's designed to reflect back everything. And if it's blue, it's going to alter the reflection. The president wanted it to be swimming pool blue. However, it's gross. It stinks. It's covered in goose and duck poop, and it is disgusting. And it blows my mind to watch these Democrats who are just so hateful towards the president. They're not even willing to acknowledge that he's got a good idea, so they might be able to approach him and say, listen, this is a great idea, but consider the purpose. This is supposed to cause a reflection of the monuments of the water, and if it's blue, it might not do that, but we love the idea. Instead, they're just reflexively opposed to everything. It's why the Democrats, by the way, are charting towards some violence, because the Democrats cannot be reasoned with, and everything that is against them, they think is against the Republic itself. Now, I got to tell you about Perfectly Snug. 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
5: 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Orlando's news, weather, and traffic starts now.
2: Good afternoon. It's 1 o'clock here at WDBO. Our top story, the Justice Department is charging 2 overseas companies and a shipping official with conspiracy to defraud the U.S. in connection with the deadly collapse of the Francis Scott Key Bridge in Maryland 2 years ago. 6 construction workers died when that bridge collapsed. The cargo ship, the Dali, lost power and rammed into one of the bridge's supports. Prosecutors allege, according to the unsealed document, that the companies and operators knew about the faulty power mechanisms on board the ship before the accident. Adam Gustafson is the principal deputy assistant attorney general of the DOJ's Environment and Natural Resources Division.
24: We allege that Synergy knew about the improper use of the flushing pump on the Dali and on other Synergy vessels, and willfully failed to notify the Coast Guard of this hazardous condition. We allege that the possibility of such a catastrophic power failure should have been no surprise to Synergy.
5: This is
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26: I'm Channel 9 Eyewitness News meteorologist Daniel McFarland, and we are tracking some severe weather potential for this afternoon. Full details for you coming up.
2: I'm Laurel Lee. It's 80 degrees right now in Orlando. You heard those tones going off under our programming. We just got done with severe weather alerts here, severe weather warnings for Seminole and Orange County. They lasted until 1 o'clock. The storm was moving east to southeast and brought in heavy rain, 60-mile-an-hour wind gusts and quarter-sized hail all possible. We'll continue to keep you updated on the weather today here on WDBO. A congressional field hearing underway in West Palm Beach, where the ranking Democrat in the House Oversight Committee is convening a panel of Jeffrey Epstein's victims and witnesses. Robert Garcia says he is still trying to force the hand of the DOJ to release half of the Epstein files.
27: The Department of Justice continues to break the law and defy that subpoena.
2: He says he wanted to hold the hearing just across the bridge from Epstein's Palm Beach mansion, where many of his crimes occurred and where they first came to light by Maria Farmer. She was the first person to go to the FBI in 1996 and report evidence of abuses at the hands of the money manager. With the war in Iran in its 11th week, a new poll shows a majority of Americans say their household's personal finance situation has taken a hit from those rising prices at the pump. ABC's Rachel Scott.
28: The president now considering suspending the federal gas tax, which could lower prices some 18 cents per gallon.
29: It's a small percentage, but it's still money.
28: But President Trump will need the help of Congress to do that. Republican Senate Majority Leader John Thune says in the past he's not been a fan of the idea. But if President Trump wants to make the argument, I'm sure everybody will give him a chance and hear him out. Meanwhile, some Democrats argue it would only be a short-term fix.
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2: I'm Channel 9 Eyewitness News meteorologist Daniel McFarland. We are tracking another round of storms for this afternoon. A few could be severe. The main threats across the area will once again be stronger winds and pockets of heavy rain. Things like hail and tornadoes cannot be completely ruled out. For Channel 9 Eyewitness News, I'm meteorologist Daniel McFarland.
1: 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Triple Team Traffic.
3: I-4 westbound, express lanes after Williamson. You have a left lane block there from a wreck. Also a crash, I-4 westbound before World Drive. They've got that on the right shoulder with a Road Ranger. And then a tow truck on the scene, a broken down vehicle, 417 southbound. This is actually on the Lake Jessup Bridge, and it's on the right shoulder. 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From the WDBO Traffic Center, I'm Paul Cross.
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2: I'm Laurel Lee. Our top story, the Justice Department is charging two overseas companies and a shipping official with conspiracy to defraud the U.S. in connection with the deadly collapse of the Francis Scott Key Bridge in Maryland 2 years ago. Six construction workers died when the bridge collapsed. The cargo ship, the Dali, lost power and rammed into one of the bridge's supports. Prosecutors allege, according to the unsealed document, that the companies and operators knew about the faulty power mechanisms on the board of the ship before the accident. Adam Gustafson, the principal deputy assistant attorney general with the DOJ's Environment and Natural Resources Division, says the crash crippled the area for weeks.
3: The Port of Baltimore, one of the five busiest ports on the East Coast, was completely closed following the crash, and it wasn't fully reopened until 11 weeks after. In the meantime, container traffic into and out of the port ground to a halt.
2: President Trump traveling to China today for a summit with Chinese leader Xi Jinping alongside several major CEOs, but there's a notable business leader missing. Fox Business's Edward Lawrence reports from the White House.
4: Jensen Huang, the CEO of NVIDIA, is not going. The Chinese would like to have some of those most advanced semiconductor chips going to China. The U.S. not allowing that export as of right now. But Apple's Tim Cook, Tesla, and SpaceX CEO Elon Musk, the CEO from Micron, from Meta, and MasterCard, all hoping to pry open China's markets to their goods and services. The Boeing CEO on this list expects China to announce a large purchase from the airline maker. The president going to push China also to buy more soybeans from U.S. farmers. Now, this visit on the backdrop of the commercial diplomacy President Trump is deploying, like deals for rare earth minerals and oil around the globe.
2: The two leaders are also expected to discuss tariffs as well as Taiwan and the U.S. conflict with Iran. Pressure on British Prime Minister Keir Starmer to step down after local elections last week. Starmer has been coming under fire for some campaign promises related to retirement benefits and national debt that critics say he's not been able to deliver on. ABC's Ian Pinnell is outside 10 Downing Street in London.
5: There have been specific issues that have led to increasing calls for the Prime Minister to step aside, in particular the Epstein scandal, the appointment of Peter Mandelson as a British ambassador to Washington, even though it was known that he had continued his association with the now-deceased paedophile Epstein, and that has created a lot of unhappiness.
2: WDBO Pays Your Bills is back. 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
1: 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Triple Team Traffic.
10: We've got a crash on Maitland Boulevard westbound at Eden Park Avenue. All of the westbound lanes are closed. You could take 436 or Orange Blossom Trail instead. and they're still working a crash I-4 westbound before World Drive. 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From the WDBO Traffic Center, I'm Paul Cross.
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1: I'm Channel 9 Eyewitness News meteorologist Daniel McFarland, and we are tracking another round of storms for this afternoon. A few could be severe. The main threats across the area will once again be stronger winds and pockets of heavy rain. Things like hail and tornadoes cannot be completely ruled out. For Channel 9 Eyewitness News, I'm meteorologist Daniel McFarland.
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2: Still have some scattered rain, and we do have a crash, I-4 westbound before World Drive. It's on the right shoulder, and we do have a tow vehicle there as well. A crash 429 southbound before Winter Garden Vineland Road. The exit ramp right lane is blocked. 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From the WDBO Traffic Center, I'm Paul Cross.
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0: District of Maryland announcing new criminal charges related to the Dolly container ship crash that collapsed Baltimore's Francis Scott Key Bridge. They're charging two corporate entities and a shoreside superintendent with crimes including conspiracy to defraud the United States and causing the death of six construction workers on the bridge. Principal Deputy Assistant Attorney General for the DOJ's Environment and Natural Resources Division, Adam Gustafson, spoke to the press describing some of the damage.
1: When the Dolly crashed into the Key Bridge, massive pieces of the bridge fell into the Patapsco River, along with vehicles, cargo containers, and other debris. The crash also resulted in the discharge of oil into the water.
0: The crash happened in the early morning hours of March 26, 2024. This collapse halting shipping at the Port of Baltimore, disrupting jobs and rerouting traffic across the state. The bridge is currently undergoing construction, but it's not expected to be completed until 2030.
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4: I'm Channel 9 Eyewitness News meteorologist Daniel McFarland, and we are tracking some severe weather potential for this afternoon. Full details for you coming up.
0: I'm Laurel Lee, 78 degrees and cloudy right now in Orlando, continuing our team coverage. President Trump leaving today for China, where he's set to meet with Chinese President Xi Jinping later this week. NBC's Garrett Hawke reports it will be a high-stakes summit.
5: The two superpowers have been locked in an escalating economic struggle, with flashpoints including trade, access to China's rare earth minerals, and AI. China pushing back on the president's steep tariffs last year before the two sides reached a trade truce.
0: And the Iran war casting a shadow over the meeting. China is Iran's trading partner and buys much of its oil. Trump is being accompanied on his trip by 16 CEOs, including Elon Musk and Apple's Tim Cook. Well, we're getting a new look this morning about how much debt Americans are carrying from the Federal Reserve Bank of New York.
6: Credit card debt in the U.S. dipped slightly in the first 3 months of the year, according to the New York Fed, with outstanding card balances now at $1.25 trillion. But analysts say decreases like this usually happen in the first quarter as people pay off holiday spending. Overall, credit card debt is up over $70 billion from last year. When you add in mortgages, car loans, and other borrowing, the debt held by U.S. households now sits at $18.8 trillion, its highest level ever. Mike Dubusky, ABC News.
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4: I'm Channel 9 Eyewitness News meteorologist Daniel McFarland. We are tracking another round of storms for this afternoon. A few could be severe. The main threats across the area will once again be stronger winds and pockets of heavy rain. Things like hail and tornadoes cannot be completely ruled out. For Channel 9 Eyewitness News, I'm meteorologist Daniel McFarland.
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2: Moving at a good pace, both I-4 eastbound and westbound between Sanford and downtown. Still seeing some slowdowns, I-4 westbound as you approach 528 down to 535. Got a crash on State Road 429 southbound right before Winter Garden Vineland Road. They have the exit ramp right lane blocked. 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From the WDBO Traffic Center, I'm Paul Cross.
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13: Foreign agent for China. Very, very interesting story here. Is this woman, Eileen Wang, was a Chinese spy. This is from the New York Post. A California mayor admitted to acting as an illegal foreign agent of China, resigning from her position in a shocking federal plea deal unsealed on Monday. Eileen Wang agreed with prosecutors she worked for the People's Republic of China to boost propaganda with a fake news website on U.S. soil. Between 2020 and 2022, she was elected to the city council in Arcadia, a city in the San Gabriel Valley within L.A. County, in November 2022. Wang, 56, worked with her then-fiancé, Yaoning Mike Sun, on a website called U.S. News Central, which claimed to be a news source for Chinese Americans. In reality, the pair were carrying out Beijing's orders through the site. Wang and Sun executed directives from the Chinese government, posting propaganda designed to boost China, all while reporting back to their masters with screenshots showing how many people were viewing the stories. It was a propaganda campaign. Let's not forget Linda Sun. Linda Sun was an aide to New York governors, including the incumbent Kathy Hochul. She has been arrested, is on trial right now, acting as an agent for the Chinese Communist Party, feeding them information. Now you need to know that a staffer on the Joint Committee in Congress on China, investigating China, has come forward to federal authorities saying China offered him $10,000 to report intel to the Chinese. He reported them instead. In 2025, a top Department of State employee with high-level security clearance was sentenced to 4 years in prison for passing national defense information to Chinese agents in exchange for $10,000. In 2024, a former CIA officer was sentenced to 10 years in prison for providing Chinese agents with a large volume of national defense information for $50,000. In 2026, a U.S. Navy officer was sentenced to 200 months in prison for espionage after selling secrets about naval capabilities to the Chinese for $12,000. Talk about a cheap date. In April of 2025, a former U.S. Army intelligence analyst was sentenced to 84 months in prison for providing the Chinese with sensitive data on U.S. Army capabilities for $42,000. In October of 2025, a former U.S. Army sergeant was sentenced to 4 years in prison for selling national defense information to the Chinese. And in 2025, an active duty U.S. Army sergeant was arrested for selling classified hard drives to individuals in China for at least $15,000. We now have the mayor of Arcadia, California, who has pled guilty to being a propaganda spy for the Chinese in the United States. We have Linda Sun, who was a advisor to multiple governors of New York, who is on trial for being a spy for China, all while the president heads to China for some sort of talks with Xi Jinping. The Chinese are not our friends. The Chinese have used TikTok as a surveillance app in the United States. You use TikTok for information, and all the while the Chinese are logging information about you and your family. And you say, well, I do nothing wrong. That's fine. Do you really know what your kid is watching on TikTok? Do you know what your kid is watching on TikTok? Because the Chinese do. They know what every one of our children is watching on TikTok. That's why my kids don't have TikTok on their phones. You say, well, it's no big deal. I got a good kid. Okay, you got a good kid, but your kid is actually looking at indecent things that show up on TikTok and you don't know about it. And your kid decides to go into the Army after high school graduation instead of going to college and works themselves into a position. And suddenly the Chinese come calling and say, hey, we know you're closetly gay and you don't want your parents to know. And this is the stuff you've been looking at on TikTok, our surveillance app. And you're going to have to help us or else we're going to ruin your life. Oh, hey, buddy, you're an aide to Congress and you've been on direct messages on TikTok privately soliciting prostitutes. Be a shame if that came out. You might need to give us some information. We'll keep you secret. Oh, hey, this person's kid doesn't like the United States. Let's start showing them pro-China propaganda and twisting their brain to hate the United States. That's actually the biggest thing China's doing. Is controlling the algorithm. Now, you can say that, well, TikTok is being sold, yes, but China so far, to my knowledge, hasn't completely relinquished the algorithm. You know, it's not a coincidence that one of the largest numbers of people, when you look at the data on people who have decided they're trans, do you know how many of them use TikTok or have? Overwhelming numbers. The pro-Palestinian activists, how many of them use TikTok and found the anti-Semitic information? Overwhelmingly, they use TikTok. TikTok is not a healthy app. By the way, my team asked me, begged me to get a TikTok. I hate TikTok. I refuse to use TikTok. I got a TikTok account and they put up clips of the show and that's it. And you know what's so very interesting is even now, if we put up this clip about China, and the Chinese spies in the United States, it's going to get degraded in TikTok. Hardly anybody's going to see it. Even though supposedly everything's changed now, supposedly. But what's going to happen is that on TikTok, you're not going to see it. You'll see it on Instagram. You'll see it on Facebook. You'll even see it on Twitter. But you won't see it on TikTok. Unless you actively follow me on TikTok. I'm E.W. Erickson everywhere. You should follow me everywhere. You should follow me on YouTube. The Chinese are not our friend. The Chinese have not been our friend for quite a while. For a very long time, the Western elite in the United States and Europe thought if we just bring China along on side us, very much like they thought about Russia, you bring them on side, you work with them, you collaborate with them, well, you know, they're going to see that capitalism is better than communism, they're going to get rid of their totalitarianism, and we're going to eventually import democracy to a country that has never in its entire history known democracy. Margaret Thatcher, looking back on her life, said one of her great regrets was giving Hong Kong to the Chinese. The British really thought if they gave Hong Kong to the Chinese, that the Western values in Hong Kong would inculcate and indoctrinate the Chinese and infect the Chinese. And instead, the Chinese took the capitalist market system out of Hong Kong and imposed its authoritarian system on the people of Hong Kong. And now Hong Kong's just a rudimentary part of China. The Chinese are actively helping the Iranians. They're providing the Iranians satellite information to target American troops abroad. And they've been spying on the United States pretty regularly. The Chinese are simply not our friends. The Chinese are the enemy. And we should be prepared. They have infiltrated our telecom system. They have infiltrated our water system. They've infiltrated our power grid. They have hackers standing by to turn off our lights and turn off our water, if not poison our water. And our government doesn't know how to get them out. You know, the government increasingly is encouraging people to use WhatsApp or iMessages or Signal if you're at a high level to communicate because those are end-to-end encrypted and the Chinese can't get access to them. It's kind of wild. We got problems. And our government doesn't know how to deal with it, and I don't know that the president appreciates what's happening. When you look at all the infiltration China has done in the government, how do we not know that some of the people who are advising the president of the United States are not themselves compromised by China and whispering in the president's ear things that we should not want the president to embrace? How do we know? we don't need a trade deal with China. The president has suggested he may open more U.S. markets to the Chinese. In fact, you know what the Chinese want now? The Chinese don't want our farmland anymore. The Chinese want to build data centers in the United States. That's right. China wants to build data centers in the United States. Do you think we can trust the Chinese to build a data center in the United States? Really? Do you think we can trust the Chinese to build manufacturing plants in the United States? Do you really believe that? You know, our military found the Chinese gave for free to parts of Utah traffic cameras. It was a Chinese company said they wanted to do a trial project, and the trial project is they were going to put AI in these cameras. And so the AI, without humans watching, the AI would be able to see if there were traffic slowdowns, wrecks, and storms. And they would be able to monitor the weather and report the weather. The AI from the cameras would. And you know what the military found is that they were spying on the United States, these cameras. They were spying on military routes headed north and south through Utah, headed up into Idaho, headed up into Wyoming and into Montana. They were spying on these routes. What is it, I-15 that goes from Salt Lake City up through Idaho into Montana? They were spying on those routes with these cameras. Those cameras had the AI. They were notifying traffic. They were notifying about weather. And they were relaying every single bit of information about military hardware on the interstate corridor to China. They're spying on us. We've allowed in their technology. You know, we found that the Chinese cranes, most of the ports in the United States use Chinese-made cranes to unload cargo. All the cargo boxes that come into ports now, they have RFID chips. They're radio frequency chips that can identify the cargo. And these Chinese cranes, it turns out, had RFID readers and were relaying that information to China. There was only one port in the United States that declined to use the Chinese cranes, the port of Savannah in Georgia. The only port in the United States that said, you know what, we don't want these cranes from China. Now every other port in the United States has had to ditch them. Joe Biden actually signed the executive order banning the cranes from use in American ports. They all had to be removed. When the president heads to China, he's going to talk about manufacturing. He's going to talk about pharmaceuticals. He's going to talk about the economy. He's going to talk about Iran. I wonder if he's going to talk about the amount of spying the Chinese are doing in the United States. He needs to. We need to have some real and honest conversations with the Chinese and let them know what's doing. And I do wonder if this spate of news stories that have come out in the last few days about all the people in the United States who turns out have been spying that we have arrested recently, from the mayor to finding out about the congressional committee staffer who they tried to bribe and these others. I do wonder if in some ways we're signaling to China we know. And we're signaling to China that this is going to come up in the private conversations. This does need to come up in the private conversations. This does need to come up, and this does need to stop. And the problem is the Chinese aren't going to stop. And part of the reason the Chinese aren't going to stop is the Chinese have been attempting in this country to get people elected who are sympathetic to China. Think about Pramila Jayapal. Pramila Jayapal admitted the other day, this leader of progressives in Congress, that she's trying to coordinate with the Chinese to get help to Cuba. She's trying to get fuel oil to Cuba, and she's trying to persuade the Chinese to help. She's trying to persuade the Chinese to give up some of their oil that's bound for them from South America and redirect it to Cuba and give them a financial bailout. We got members of the United States Congress on the Democratic Party side who are aiding and abetting the Chinese. You've got writers in the New York Times who regularly perpetuate Chinese propaganda of how much better they have it in China than here. It's all a propaganda campaign. And now just think about this. Let's go back to the mayor of Arcadia. What was her job? What were the Chinese paying her to do? The Chinese were not paying her to spy. The Chinese were paying her to run a propaganda network to tout the glories of China to Chinese Americans and to tout the superiority of China. It's all a propaganda campaign. It's an op. And it does make me wonder if podcasts to stand at the end of the day. They're not being paid by Qatar. They're not being paid by Russia. They're being paid by the Chinese to divide this country. The Chinese have wanted for some time to divide this country. How much money undercurrent, undercover, is going to Americans to prop up the Chinese propaganda line. They're paying environmental organizations in this country to try to resist development. They're paying the environmentalists in the United States to try to disrupt AI infrastructure. They're paying people in this country to seed anti-AI propaganda because they want us to lose the AI war. And by the way, Bernie Sanders is out cheering on the Chinese, saying he'd rather them than us do AI. Of course, Bernie Sanders has never met a communist government he didn't root for over the United States. You should be weary when the communists in our government, like Bernie Sanders, are cheering on Chinese AI and trying to insist that we give it up in this country. There's an asserted effort by the Chinese to persuade Americans that America is bad and AI is bad, and we should leave it to the Chinese and trust them. The president heads to China with all of this in the current, and I hope the president is aggressive with Xi Jinping.
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0: SpaceX warning folks in Central Florida about a possible sonic boom this evening. The aerospace company prepping to launch a Falcon 9 rocket from Cape Canaveral to resupply the ISS. The launch scheduled for 7:16 p.m. and landing expected about 8 minutes later. The final evacuation flights removing people from a Hantavirus-infected cruise ship where three people have died now landed in the Netherlands. The final flight carried 22 crew members from the luxury cruise vessel MV Honduras to the base in the Netherlands. Florida lawmakers back in Tallahassee for a special session to finish the state budget. The House and Senate ended the regular session millions of dollars apart and remain undecided over spending. Budget negotiators are now working to close those gaps for the July 1st start of the new fiscal year.
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13: Hello, welcome. It is Eric Erickson here. The phone number, it's too late for the phone number. It is. But if you text the word, if you live in Georgia and you text the word engage to 33777, I will send you a list of all the people you should vote for. And by the way, if you don't want to vote in a partisan primary in Georgia, you can just get the nonpartisan ballot and vote for the judges, all the incumbent judges. Somebody said, can you do a guide of nonpartisan races? Yeah, it's very simple. If they have an I next to their name, that means incumbent, you should vote for them. It's that easy. The opponents are all the progressives. Barack Obama coming to Georgia to champion a progressive takeover of the Supreme Court. They learned in Wisconsin, if they take over a Supreme Court, they can block the legislature and just claim that the legislature is doing unlawful things, even though it's long been constitutional. This is they're trying to do it in Georgia now. And the Georgia Republican Party just is not up to snuff in battling this stuff. They're too busy still litigating over the 2020 election and trying to prosecute Stacey Abrams for prior elections. It's just when you get surrounded by crazy people who you know, I keep getting this, that we can't move forward in this country unless we finally determine who stole the 2020 election. So the president can win in 2024 when Joe Biden controls the White House, the FBI, the Department of Defense, the Department of Justice. Donald Trump can beat him, win the popular vote. But, oh, my God, we're never going to win again if we can't figure out what happened in 2020. It is a religious indoctrination for some of these insane people. And sadly, this has infested parts of the Republican Party in Georgia, and they're about to cause the loss of the Georgia Supreme Court because, well, Republicans are staying home. The party has no idea how to motivate them to get out. The Democrats are overwhelming people, and it's not good, and it's not just happening here. I live here, so I know it firsthand, but this is happening all over the country right now. Republicans simply aren't showing up to vote. Even in Texas, there's deep frustration among Texas Republicans in this runoff in Texas, trying to get people back out to vote. If you live in Texas, by the way, vote for my buddy Chip Roy for Attorney General. He's the best there is. He'd be great. 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
3: 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Orlando's news, weather, and traffic starts now.
0: Good afternoon. 3 o'clock here at WDBO. Our top story, U.S. Attorney for the District of Maryland, Kelly O'Hayes, discussing the latest developments in a criminal probe into the container ship Dolly crash that collapsed Maryland's Francis Scott Key Bridge. Hayes describing the power outage that led to the crash.
7: The first power loss was likely caused by a loose wire in a high-voltage switchboard. But critical systems on the dolly were designed with redundancies and automatic restart capabilities, so the dolly quickly regained power after the first blackout.
0: She says two corporate entities and a shoreside superintendent now facing charges, including conspiracy to defraud the United States and causing the death of 6 construction workers on the bridge. The crash happened in the early morning hours of March 26, 2024. This collapse halting shipping at the Port of Baltimore, disrupting jobs and rerouting traffic across the state. The bridge is currently undergoing construction, but is not expected to be completed until 2030.
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4: I'm Channel 9 Eyewitness News meteorologist Daniel McFarland, and we are tracking some severe weather potential for this afternoon. Full details for you coming up.
0: I'm Laurel Lee, 78 degrees cloudy right now in Orlando. Continuing our team coverage, diplomatic talks to end the war with Iran seem to be going nowhere. The president now saying the ceasefire is hanging by a thread. ABC's correspondent Rachel Scott.
8: With the war in its 11th week and the Strait of Hormuz still virtually at a standstill, Americans are feeling the squeeze. Gas prices are up $1.55 since the war began, now hovering around $4.50 a gallon. And a new poll shows a majority of Americans, some 63%, say their household's personal financial situation has taken a hit from those rising prices at the pump. The president now considering suspending the federal gas tax, which could lower prices some 18 cents per gallon.
9: It's a small percentage, but it's still money.
8: But President Trump will need the help of Congress to do that.
0: Consumer prices jumped more than expected in April, rising at their fastest rate since May 2023. Mitch McCann reports that's according to the latest report from the Labor Department.
10: The consumer price index rose 0.6% in April, putting its one-year pace at 3.8%, well above the Federal Reserve's long-standing goal of 2% for inflation.
0: Excluding volatile food and energy costs, the rate was 2.8% on an annual basis. Energy prices saw the biggest jump. Food and housing were also more expensive. 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
4: I'm Channel 9 Eyewitness News meteorologist Daniel McFarland. We are tracking another round of storms for this afternoon. A few could be severe. The main threats across the area will once again be stronger winds and pockets of heavy rain. Things like hail and tornadoes cannot be completely ruled out. For Channel 9 Eyewitness News, I'm meteorologist Daniel McFarland.
3: 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Triple Team Traffic.
5: Traffic really jammed up right now. I-4 westbound between Sand Lake and 535. After that, it opens up for you through Champions Gate. I-4 eastbound also bunches up between 192 and 535. 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
7: Welcome to the Sean Hannity Show. My name is Rose, and I'll be spending the afternoon with you, and that is absolutely okay with me. I love Sean's audience. Sean is traveling to China with the president, and Linda talked to him earlier today. So we're going to be bringing you that interview, that segment at the half hour. So stay tuned for that. Kind of an exciting show today. We've got so many great guests. It's just unbelievable. So stay with us the next 3 hours. But you know, first I'd like to offer a perspective, and it's the kind of perspective that only comes with time. And I admit it was something that AOC said that motivated me to address the issue of our country and why we celebrate this 250 year anniversary. And I'll go more into details about what she said. You heard a little bit of it in the opening, but we'll talk about that later in the show. But first, let's talk about 250 years, because that number isn't just history. It's a responsibility. Because when a nation reaches a moment like this, it's no longer only looking back at what was built, but it's looking directly at what will be preserved. America at 250 is not simply a celebration of endurance. It's a moment of evaluation and of reflection, and asking whether the ideas that shape this country will shape us, and whether the principles that form this republic still hold firm in the way we live, lead, and the way we govern today. And I have to say, this isn't just another milestone on a calendar. You know, it's an opportunity to celebrate. It's not an anniversary that we acknowledge and move past, but this is a moment that invites reflection. And I think it's serious reflection that needs to be had, because it's about the kind of nation that we are, what kind of people we've become, and what kind of future we're building right now. Because the truth is, a nation is never just defined by its past. It's defined by what it chooses to do with the present. And in this present moment, I believe that we're living inside the ongoing story of a republic that was built on extraordinary ideas, like liberty, self-governance, responsibility, and the belief that rights come not from government, but from someone higher than government, and you know what I'm going to say. You know me, but it comes from God and God alone. Because for 250 years, those ideas have been tested and they've been challenged. And yeah, they've been defended. And at times they've been taken for granted, but they still remain the foundation of who we are. So the question isn't whether those ideas were true in 1776. The question is whether we still believe they are worth preserving in 2026. And you know what? That decision is made over time in the choices that we make and what we're willing to defend and what we're willing to ignore. And that's what makes this moment different. But that's why this 250-year matters, not just because of what we remember, but because of what we choose right now. Because we're living in a time when people feel uncertain about the direction of the country. I mean, there are really deep concerns about our representative leadership, about institutions, division, and about whether the system itself can hold. And what has always been true is this: the strength of this republic has never rested solely in Washington, nor was it supposed to, really, or in one moment of leadership, or even in one institution. It has rested in the people, in their willingness to engage, to participate, and to hold fast to the principles that make self-government possible in the first place. So that does bring us to where we are today. If this republic is to endure another 250 years or even another generation, it's not going to happen by accident. It's going to require attention and I think conviction, and it's going to require a willingness in moments like this one to ask hard questions, and we've got to face honest truths. What do we believe about this country? And what are we willing to preserve? What are we willing to do individually and collectively to make sure that what was handed to us isn't lost on our watch? Because what we do now matters more than we often realize. And I know that these obstacles can seem huge, like we have our very own Goliath that we're facing. And as a matter of fact, speaking of Goliath, you know, for 40 days, Goliath's aim was to strike fear in the hearts of the Israelites. He would just stand and challenge them. I mean, he just showed up day after day, larger than life. He was louder than anyone else. And basically, he was daring them to respond. But you know what? Over time, something happened, not to their strength, but to their spirit. This is a nation that had seen victory before. Think about that. And then suddenly they began to believe it couldn't withstand the threat. And that's how intimidation works. It doesn't always conquer from the outside. It wears people down from the inside. It convinces them that they are smaller than they are, that they are outmatched, and that resistance is useless. You know, that's the message that we've been getting for far too many years now. And even people of faith falter when they let fear take hold, because truth and real courage is not found in size or strength. It's found in faith in the Lord. And that matters, because fear has always been the tool used to shift the balance. And you know that you've heard it said that this nation was founded as a government of the people, by the people, for the people. And there's a reason for that, because as long as the people stand firm, that balance holds. Remember how we were warned that when the people fear the government, there's tyranny, but when the government fears the people, there's liberty? That's the tension, and that's the moment. Because just like in that valley long ago, the real battle isn't just about the size of the threat. It's about whether people will stand or step back in fear. And there are a lot of aspects of our government that appear like a Goliath to us, and you know that that's true. Forces that grow so large, they are so loud, and they are so entrenched that they begin to overshadow the very people they're supposed to serve. So the question is the same that the Israelites face. Do we stand in fear, or do we remember who we are? Because that question is in front of us again. The real battle was never about the giant. It was about whether the people would remember who they were. We've been talking about a republic that was given and a responsibility to keep it. But that raises a harder question. What stands in the way? Because every generation faces something. Our founders had a king that they had to face. That was their giant. But for us, it feels something much larger. It feels it's more entrenched, and it's something that grows in size and influence until we all begin to believe that it can't be challenged. That sound familiar? And that's where this becomes more than history. Today, fear doesn't always look like a battlefield. Sometimes it looks like silence, like stepping back. Like, and you know, this is true of me. I'll be very honest with you. And if you're honest, you'll say the same could be true of you. Sometimes we choose not to speak or not to stand or not to support issues because it might cost us something. I mean, our intentions suddenly become to stay off of a list or avoid that attention. Or how about letting somebody else take the risk? You know that we do that. And little by little, though, without even realizing it, people begin to do exactly what intimidation was meant to produce. They stand down. When David stepped forward in faith, he didn't just face the giant. He exposed its weakness. So think about that in our time, because the strength of any overwhelming force depends on one thing, that people believe it can't be challenged. But the minute that we stand, the minute that we speak and act together, that's where the balance begins to shift. And then the real weakness of any giant is this: it cannot withstand a people who refuse to be intimidated, a people who remain engaged, a people who remember who they are and act on it. David remembered who he was. David remembered the victories of his nation. We've got to remember that way. We don't surrender ground that was never meant to be given away. We have to stand with courage and with conviction. And you know, I'm going to say this, with faith, because the same truth that carried David still carries us. The battle is never decided by the size of the giant, but the willingness of the people to stand and face it. And you know what? That's very much like the willingness and courage that our forefathers exhibited. And that brings us right back to the question before us. 250 years later, will we face the giant and demand less of government and more of, for, and by the people? And guess what? The future of this country depends on how you answer that question. I love this country so much, and it brings me to tears when I talk about stuff like this, because there is so much at stake, and we really got to get serious about this, and we have to identify the times that we're living in, and we have to be ready, if called upon, to stand boldly and to speak boldly for what we believe to be true. And that is that we are a nation established under God for liberty for all of us. And I pray that we all keep that in mind as we celebrate these 250 years of a republic that has been held on by a thread, but we're still holding on to it. So God bless you and God bless this country. And I'm going to ask if you do me a favor before we go to break. I want you to check out my social media, of course. I'm under Rose Unplugged on all platforms. 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And there we take prayer requests, and we have a daily devotional that's coming soon. And we also have free weekly newsletters encouraging and uplifting you every day, because life can get really tough, as you well know. All right. So my name is Rose. I'll be back with more on the Sean Hannity Show. A lot of great speakers coming up. Newt Gingrich, J.P. DeGance, Bill Riley is joining us, and also the faith director for the White House, Jenny Korn. So stay with us. This is the Sean Hannity Show.
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8: The U.S. Coast Guard rescued 10 people in a plane crash today after it took off from the Bahamas. Officials say the crash occurred 8 miles off the coast of Melbourne and that all 10 are being brought to EMS for further evaluation. The cause of the crash is reportedly unknown at this time. There's a new wildfire burning in the Osceola National Forest. The 207 fire started east of Ocean Pond and north of Al-Saluti on Monday afternoon. It grew about 16 acres before crews got it under control. Today, firefighters are continuing with mop-up operations. Iran's top negotiator says U.S. taxpayers will pay the price if the U.S. doesn't accept his country's peace plan. That proposal suggests efforts to end the war in a month, removing sanctions on Iran, paying reparations, and a new method of governing the Strait of Hormuz. President Trump says he has found Iran's proposals completely unacceptable.
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5: Traffic really jammed up right now. I-4 westbound between Sand Lake and 535. After that, it opens up for you through Champions Gate. I-4 eastbound also bunches up between 192 and 535. 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
2: The war effort with his fortune, okay? He did with his fortune. Alexander Hamilton himself was not born wealthy, but many of his allies in the Federalist movement were part of the commercial and financial elite. So the revolution was not a class uprising against the rich or billionaires, as AOC refers to them. It was a political and constitutional conflict over issues like self-government, taxation without representation, British control over colonial commerce, individual liberties, and the belief that rights came from God, not from government. So these are things that AOC clearly never learned, or maybe it just doesn't fit into her narrative. In fact, a lot of colonial elites, by the way, led the independence movement. The slogan was not "eat the rich." It was resistance to centralized power and defense of what they saw as inherited English liberties. That said, the revolution was supported by people all across economic classes. So we had farmers, we had tradesmen, laborers, clergy, and merchants. And not all of the wealthy colonists supported independence. A lot of affluent Americans stayed loyal to Britain as loyalists. So it wasn't about money. It would be inaccurate to frame this revolution simply as a war of the poor against the rich. It was far more complicated. It was a coalition movement centered on liberty, and it was centered on representation and independence from British tyranny. That's what it was about. And it makes me sick that, but you know what? I'll tell you something. I know that she is establishing and laying a foundation for something greater. And I want to get to that later on, because she talked about her ambition being way bigger than running for president. Those words should scare you, and you've got to ask yourself the question, what ambition is way bigger than running for president? Is it some sort of global effort? The connections that she's making all across this country with other socialists, communists? You got to wonder, and some people might have thought, oh, I'm really glad she's not running for president. Me, I thought, oh my God, what is she doing? What is she planning? To say that your ambition is way bigger than running for president, it begs the question, what is that ambition? Coming up next is an interview that Linda conducted with Sean Hannity. So he's going to tell you a lot about his trip. He's traveling right now with the president. So that is coming up next on the Sean Hannity Show. Check me out at Rose Unplugged, all platforms, and Real Life Network. Look for Rose Unplugged. You'll find my show there. I love being here with all of you. We've got lots to cover this afternoon, so don't go far away. We'll be right back.
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4: Good afternoon, 3:30 here at WDBO. Our top story, criminal charges are being filed in the deadly collapse of Baltimore's Francis Scott Key Bridge. Adam Gustafson is the Justice Department's Environment and Natural Resources Division detailing the crash,
5: causing billions of dollars worth of damage. The catastrophic collision on March 26, 2024, occurred within the Chesapeake Bay watershed at the western edge of the bay.
4: An indictment was unsealed by a federal court today. The MV Dolly crashed into the bridge back in March 2024, causing it to collapse and forcing one of the nation's busiest ports to close for almost 3 months. The indictment charges three defendants with a conspiracy to defraud the U.S. and with causing the death of six construction workers. Those charged include the operator of the container ship as well as its technical superintendent.
3: This is
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7: I'm Channel 9 Eyewitness News meteorologist Daniel McFarland, and we are tracking some severe weather potential for this afternoon. Full details for you coming up.
4: I'm Laurel Lee. 78 degrees, cloudy, light rain around Orlando right now. Continuing our team coverage, another former cruise ship passenger has tested positive for hantavirus.
8: The Spanish citizen was evacuated from the cruise ship at the center of the outbreak on Sunday. All 13 Spanish nationals on board are now quarantining at a military hospital in Madrid. The number of people infected with the potentially deadly virus is now 11, with three deaths. The World Health Organization says there are no signs of a larger outbreak. It's thought the disease was brought on board by a Dutch couple who'd been birdwatching in Argentina.

0: China and came into contact with infected rat droppings. Jonathan Savage, Fox News.
1: A Pennsylvania Supreme Court justice is dropping his Democratic Party affiliation, citing anti-Semitism.
2: Pennsylvania Supreme Court Justice David Wecht, who's Jewish, saying he's no longer a registered Democrat. That while anti-Semitic rhetoric comes from both sides, it's becoming more prominent on the left, increasingly moving from the fringe to the mainstream, and that it's the duty of all good people to fight this virus and to do so before it's too late. Wecht says his jurisprudence and adjudication has always been independent, that his voting registration will now reflect that independence, and as Democrats still hold a 4-2 majority on Pennsylvania's high court. Jeff Manasso, Fox News.
1: Ohio claims to have found some irregularities in their Medicaid payments. Fox's Mike Tobin.
3: During a recent state audit, investigators found 40% of the money spent went to just one county. That's Franklin County, where Columbus is. And almost 40% of that money went to just two zip codes. The addresses are all within 4 miles of each other. The state auditor says overall they found what they call an error rate of almost 16%. Now, error rate is just a bureaucratic way to say money sent to people for whom it was not intended. In fact, the Ohio auditor says that could potentially equal anywhere from $800 million to $4 billion overall.
1: Ohio gubernatorial candidate Vivek Ramaswamy has vowed a sweeping crackdown on the issue if he's elected. WDBO Page or Bills is back. Your next chance to win is happening at 5 p.m. today. 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
12: I'm Channel 9 Chief Meteorologist Tom Terry. Active thunderstorms, wet and slow and go for the afternoon and evening commutes. We have a weather alert day in effect. Could see some severe weather. We're watching things very closely with dual pole Doppler 9 radar. Scattered storms continue again on Wednesday afternoon before we dry out late this week. From Severe Weather Center 9, I'm Certified Chief Meteorologist Tom Terry.
11: 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Triple Team Traffic.
13: We have a crash, I-4 westbound past Daryl Carter Parkway with the right lane blocked. WDBO listener Donald let us know about a crash on the ramp from the Turnpike northbound exit 285 US 27 Leesburg, and that has a right lane blocked on the ramp. 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
14: And I will tell you, they do a great job. I will tell you, the brave men and women in Secret Service are amazing. The number of people, the logistics involved in this is unbelievable when you actually watch it up close and personal. Now, for the president, it's easy for him. I mean, somebody will pack his clothes, get him ready. I mean, he's been busy all day. The Secretary of War has been in hearings all day. I understand he's coming on the trip. I'm just getting a little bit of word that, you know, there are going to be a lot of people on the plane. I don't want to give it away now, and hopefully I'll get a chance to talk to a lot of them and be feeding all that back to you. And, you know, it's not a fun trip. It's not a play trip. It's a work trip. And it's really important, too. I mean, look, I don't care, you know, what's going on with Iran. I believe is going to resolve itself, as I say every day. And I think that will be sooner than later. It will be on the president's timetable, not anyone else's. It is interesting, the new quotient there, which is the UAE now, you know, separating from OPEC. I think that will help increase oil production, which will lower prices, supply and demand crisscross. That dictates the price. And I think that's going to be very good. But they're also engaged themselves with the Iranians, which is now another problem, because you got the U.S., Israel, now the UAE. And, you know, I think on the other side of this, I think the guy that's been most right on it is probably Lindsey Graham. So that's going to be a part of it. But with all that said, you know, our number one top geopolitical foe is China. And, you know, for example, you know, a very close friend of mine who's a great inventor. And he has more patents than anybody I know in the world. And every one of those patents, without exception, has been stolen by the communist Chinese. I know Elon Musk is going to be here. How much of his technology that he developed, for example, for electric cars, was likely taken by the Chinese?
15: Without question.
14: He meant to be a partner. And you know I love Tesla because I own one. It's the best car I've ever driven. And I didn't buy it for, quote, environmental reasons. But so, you know, there's a lot of high-stakes issues here in play. I'm sure the issue of Taiwan will come up. I'm sure the Iranian situation comes up. I'm sure the Strait of Hormuz comes up. You know, the president also, you know, people really, it frustrates me that they don't listen to him and they don't want to understand him. They just have this knee-jerk reaction to hate him. But one thing he's always made clear that people do need to understand, he expects his geopolitical foes to be looking out for their country first. He's America first, and he expects President Xi to be China first. He expects Putin to be Russia first. And, you know, the Iranians are too stupid to be anything first because they just want to be suicidal and dumb. Because they come from a death cult. So I don't know if you can even count them in any category. The North Koreans would be the same thing. You know, it was pretty miraculous what the president did in his first term with Kim Jong-un, little rocket man. All he ever gave of Kim Jong-un was his time. And that's it. And then the rockets stopped being tested. They stopped being fired. The remains of American soldiers that have been held for decades and decades were returned. And, you know, we kind of hit this space of detente that is, for the most part, held ever since. Do I expect that there's going to be any massive, huge revelations? No, but I can tell you this. The one thing that I know about President Trump, having known him for 30 years, is he leaves nothing on the table. He will leave nothing unsaid. And whatever he wants to tell President Xi, he's going to tell him. If he thinks a deal is in the best interest of the U.S., he will make that deal. If it's not, he's not making that deal. And all of these people, they're going to be scratching their stupid, you know, legacy media mob wooden heads that don't want to understand him, will never be able to absorb that that's what his agenda is. Interesting, fun side note part of this, when I went with him on the Gulf State trip, and we went to Saudi Arabia and Qatar, Qatar, however you prefer to pronounce it, and the UAE, I'm just telling you from experience, the man does not sleep, period, end of sentence.
15: I know somebody like that.
14: Who? Me.
15: Yeah, exactly like that.
14: In the 30 years I've known President Trump, I have talked to him every hour on the 24-hour clock. That means 1 a.m., 2 a.m., 3 a.m., 4 a.m., 5 a.m., 6 a.m., 7 a.m., you name it. We've spoken multiple times in every hour. And, you know, you have to admire somebody that is that devoted, dedicated to his job. I mean, people wonder, you know, the media got no access to Joe Biden. Joe Biden was not capable of doing what Donald Trump does on a daily basis, right? And President Trump does it every day. I thought he was hilarious yesterday. And they're like a bunch of robotic, you know, brain dead people. They don't get his sense of humor. He's just messing with them the whole time. No one human being on the face of the earth takes up more space in people's brains than Donald J. Trump.
15: And he does it rent free. I mean, he really is. He's always a capitalist.
14: I mean, look at Gavin Newsom, for example. Case in point. Now, I have lived rent free in his head. I don't know why he's obsessed with constantly, you know, going after me, but it's nothing compared to his stalking of President Trump. And I actually think in the end, he's kind of fell for the bait. And I think he hurts himself every time he does it, because then that gives Trump another reason to hit him, which is awesome.
15: Yeah, but I think to your point, you know, Gavin Newsom, first of all, how he ever got through that thick, disgusting mound of hair on his head to even get rent-free in his brain is amazing. But to be perfectly fair to you, Sean, you know,
14: put a filter on Linda. So, you know, for the rest of the week, while I'll be reporting in every day, and we're going to send back interviews every day, I am not responsible for whatever comes out of your mouth.
15: What does that mean? First of all, I'm always on my best behavior. Take it easy.
14: First of all, you know, sauce, you know, silver palette pasta.
15: Listen, if that's the worst thing that comes out of my mouth, the audience will be grateful because I say it right and you don't.
14: In this room. How do you say sauce? Just asking. Sauce. He says it like a normal person.
15: First of all, you asked a stranger. For all I know, you gave him a 20. I can't see anything.
14: New York. No, I'm not giving him a 20. I didn't give him a 100. I didn't give him a penny. How do you say talk radio? Talk radio. Normal. Not like you. It's not talk radio. It's not New York. It's not silver palette pasta sauce. You know, you do know that you speak an entirely different language that I have to decipher.
15: You're a disaster. This is how you want a part for China. China. You know, I know somebody else who's very popular who talks a little different.
14: Oh.
15: Mr. Trump.
14: Yeah, but he's just messing around. You can't help it.
15: That's not true. Are you going to ask the president about Eileen Wang while you're on the plane?
14: The woman that was...
15: The mayor.
14: Yeah.
15: Of Arcadia, who is an illegal agent for China. I'm like, oh, this is a fun way to start the trip.
14: Yeah, but and then she got elected mayor. I couldn't believe
15: it. I know. I'm like, oh, Newsom, did you know her too? I'm just curious. Maybe that's why he's so freaked out.
14: Look, one of the biggest issues, Fox covered it today, to me, is why is China buying up thousands and thousands of acres of American farmland, ranch land, land near military installations? That troubles me a lot. I mean, if I went over there with a boatload of money, like all the money you have, and I tried to buy up those very things in President Xi's China, do you think I'd get to first base? Do you think I'd have any shot?
15: Absolutely not.
14: That?
15: Absolutely not.
14: Maybe not. Well, why are we letting them do it?
15: 100% right. I'm very afraid of these AI data centers. That's the stuff that has my stomach turning. We're seeing a lot of eminent domain foreclosures.
14: Yeah, where is she out in California?
15: Who, Eileen Wang?
14: Yeah.
15: She is in Arcadia, California.
14: Yeah, that's what I thought.
15: Instead of being the People's Republic of China, it's the People's Republic of California. It works out just great for her.
14: Look, we have a couple of things working in our favor going in. Their economy is is going to Adam Schiff. That's number one. Number two, the president being tough on trade and tariffs, that has put a dent in their economy. I don't like that there are reports they've been helping the Iranians. They're close to the Russians. You know, they're close to all the wrong people. There is an axis of evil, but there's always been one. And, you know, there probably always will be one. And in this case, it's Russia, it's China, it's Iran, it's North Korea. And so, you know, I mean, the only thing I can say is, I mean, I wish people had a greater understanding and confidence. There's nothing that's not going to be said there. I mean, when you have President Trump, Marco Rubio, Pete Hegseth, all these people, you know, none of them are going to give a flying rip what President Xi thinks. They're not. And he can bring up whatever agenda items they want. Unless it's beneficial to America, it's just not going to happen. It's really that simple. Do I wish I could be a fly on the wall? Hell yeah. I mean, I think that'd be the coolest thing on earth. But, you know, I've got to be able to pay the bills.
15: Listen, you are in a very unique experience, and that was why I had said to you that I wanted you to do this without the stress of a million other things on your shoulders, like this show. So
14: it was also technically a little more
15: dramatic
14: than usual.
15: But I do think, Sean, in some regard, I mean, you know, we're all kind of watching you. You're taking this trip for all of us. You know, you're the average Joe on the plane, right? You're the guy who gets to go, and you kind of are that fly on the wall.
14: I'm like the son of the prison guard, waiter, and, you know, family court officer that gets, you know, that, trust me, growing up, nobody ever thought I'd be on Air Force One. I do pinch myself. It is a great honor. And to kind of pass that experience on and be able to pass it on to our great audience, which has given me this amazing life, I'm so grateful to all of them. It did get a little eerie last week when the guy called in. I have a premonition. Don't go. Don't go on the trip.
15: That was creepy.
14: Yeah, well, unfortunately, people in my life heard it, too. I'm like, oh, no.
15: Listen, man, everybody's got a family. And, you know, you're somebody's, you know, spouse, somebody's brother, somebody's father.
14: My last words. What did I say? You know what I said. First of all,
15: hasta la vista, baby. I thought it was weird, yeah.
14: What did I say?
15: Hasta la vista, baby.
14: Well, I could say, you can add that to my remarks. I'll put that in there. I said, first of all, thank you for the amazing, undeserved life that I've had, number one. And I want everyone to keep fighting for the greatest country God gave man. I want God to bless all of our audience, all of the people, my kids, everyone, Ainsley, everyone near and dear, my radio family, my TV family, my audiences, thank you so much. I love you all. I will be praying for all of you. I know where I'm going. I believe that there is a God in heaven, and that's where we're all headed. We all really are on God's time when you think about it.
15: We're never promised more than the day we're in. And on that note, Sean Hannity, safe travels, and we will check in with you tomorrow.
14: Dumping me off my own show.
15: I am. It's actually kind of fun. It's a lot of power.
14: Wow. That didn't take long. All right. I will be checking in tomorrow from China. All right.
15: All right, boss. Safe travels.
14: Have a great show. Tell Rose we love her and I said hi.
15: Will do, boss.
14: All right. Talk later.
15: All right, ladies and gentlemen, even though Sean doesn't like that I say that, we are so happy to be with you. We hope you enjoyed that little bit of time with Sean. If you'd like to give Rose a call, please call us at 800-941-SEAN. That's 800-941-7326. We'll be right back.
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16: Actor Jalen Best will be lacing up the gloves to play late boxing legend Muhammad Ali in the upcoming Prime Video series, The Greatest. He's got the backing of producer Michael B. Jordan and Ali's wife, Lonnie Ali. The show was set to be released sometime this year. General Motors is announcing layoffs. The automaker will be cutting between 500 and 600 white-collar jobs. Positions are in information technology around the world as GM focuses on artificial intelligence and other skill sets. Young people in the U.S. feel much less optimistic about the job market than older people, and it's the largest gap of any country in the world. A new Gallup poll finds 43% of Americans 15 to 34 think it's a good time to find a job, compared to 64% of those 55 and older. There are other countries where young people are less optimistic, but older adults in those places share a similar outlook.
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13: Seeing big delays through downtown, I-4 westbound and I-4 eastbound. More delays westbound, Sand Lake to 535, really jammed up there. And then it is bumper to bumper from 192 into Champions Gate. 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

0: Welcome back to the Sean Hannity Show. My name is Rose, and I'm sitting in for him today. Loved the interview, Linda, that you did with Sean. That was awesome just to get an update. It'll be interesting to hear as the days go by what else is transpiring. We have former Speaker of the House and bestselling author Newt Gingrich joining us next after the break. Don't go away, because he's my personal favorite. 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Our phone number here, because I'd love to hear from you, is 800-941-SEAN. 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
7: 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Orlando's news, weather, and traffic starts now.
8: Good afternoon, 4 o'clock here at WDBO. Our top story, federal prosecutors have charged the operator of the container ship that hit a Baltimore bridge in 2024, causing a deadly collapse.
9: The indictment charges Synergy Marine's Singapore and India-based operations in the crash of the Dolly, the container ship that lost power and slammed into the Francis Scott Key Bridge in March 2024, killing 6 people. Principal Deputy Assistant Attorney General Adam Gustafson says the company hid problems with the vessel that caused the incident.
10: When the Dolly crashed into the Key Bridge, massive pieces of the bridge fell into the Patapsco River, along with vehicles, cargo containers, and other debris. The crash also resulted in the discharge of oil into the water.
9: A Key employee was also charged. A new bridge is expected to open to traffic in 2030. Tanya J. Powers, Fox News.
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1: I'm Channel 9 Chief Meteorologist Tom Terry. It's a weather alert day with heavy rain and storms possible through the evening.
8: I'm Laurel Lee. 77 degrees, cloudy, light rain across Orlando right now. 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
9: Financial tech company PayPal has agreed to a $30 million pact with the Justice Department, which was probing its plan to support Black and minority-owned businesses. This settlement, part of the Trump administration's campaign against corporate DEI initiatives. The online payment system company agreeing to waive processing fees for $1 billion in transactions for small businesses owned by veterans, as well as businesses involved in farming, manufacturing, or technology. It's worth roughly $30 million. PayPal, which did not admit wrongdoing as part of the settlement, says it's excited to, quote, infuse American small businesses with even more economic opportunity. Lillian Wu, Fox News.
8: A Southwest plane suffers significant technical issues mid-flight.
9: An investigation underway after a cracked windshield forces a Southwest flight to make an emergency landing. According to the FAA, the flight, which took off from Albuquerque International Airport in New Mexico Monday, headed to Baltimore Washington International Thurgood Marshall Airport, was forced to divert to the Tulsa International Airport in Oklahoma after a crew member reported the incident. No injuries were reported, and it's unclear what caused the crack in the windshield of the Boeing 737. Passengers were rebooked on another plane and arrived some 4 hours later than initially scheduled. Lillian Wu, Fox News.
8: Google is reportedly in talks with SpaceX as the two companies look to put data centers into orbit.
13: Earlier this year, SpaceX CEO Elon Musk said he was working on putting satellites of data centers into orbit, saying you're power constrained on Earth, but in space it's always sunny. Now, Google says they're in talks with SpaceX about this. Last year, the company launched Project Suncatcher, and last fall, Google CEO Sundar Pichai told Fox News Sunday,
14: I think we are taking our first step in 27. We'll send tiny racks of machines and have them in satellites, test them out, and then start scaling from there.
13: The International Energy Agency says from 2024 through 2030, data center electricity consumption will grow 15% each year. Jessica Rosenthal, Fox News.
8: A California man is accused of stealing his neighbor's cat and abandoning it in the wilderness.
15: Antonio Preciado of Hayward, California, is charged with animal cruelty and petty theft. He told police he stole his neighbor's cat named Silo and left it in a remote area where it was found dead because it had eaten his chickens and rabbits. Silo's owner says he put a GPS tracking collar on the cat after he suspects the neighbor shot it with a BB gun in December. On the day the cat went missing in January, the GPS showed it on Preciado's property, then moving at vehicle speed and stop, where the owner found the tracker discarded by the road. Silo's body was found in the same area 2 weeks later. Police have not said how the cat died. They say there were also animals living in deplorable conditions at Preciado's property. Chris Foster, Fox News.
8: WDBO Pays Your Bills is back. 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
18: I'm Channel 9 Chief Meteorologist Tom Terry. Active thunderstorms, wet and slow and go for the afternoon and evening commutes. We have a weather alert day in effect. Could see some severe weather. We're watching things very closely with dual pole Doppler 9 radar. Scattered storms continue again on Wednesday afternoon before we dry out late this week. From Severe Weather Center 9, I'm Certified Chief Meteorologist Tom Terry.
6: 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Triple Team Traffic.
18: Seeing big delays through downtown, I-4 westbound and I-4 eastbound. More delays westbound, Sand Lake to 535, really jammed up there. And then it is bumper to bumper from 192 into Champions Gate. 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
0: Welcome back to the Sean Hannity Show. My name is Rose. Joining me now is former Speaker of the House and best-selling author Newt Gingrich. And by the way, check out the podcast Newt's World. I think you'll really enjoy it. Welcome to the show, Speaker. How are you?
24: That's great, Rose. How are you
0: doing? Doing well, thank you. I was hoping we could start with President Trump's visit to China and the number of business leaders that are traveling with him. We have Tesla CEO Elon Musk. We have Apple CEO Tim Cook. We've got Boeing CEO. That's just to name a few. How closely does this reflect how investment strategy is now tied to policy direction between Washington and Beijing?
24: You know, there are a couple of different things going on. I mean, I think we're interested in more investments from China and more investments in China. And frankly, for a lot of our biggest companies, China is just a huge market. And so I think you have people who are very interested in protecting themselves in that market and in showing their support for a U.S.-China agreement on trade. And I think that's probably a positive sign. I mean, it's an important visit. And I know that on both sides, they have been for weeks preparing and planning and trying to get it right. So this is not a small thing.
0: No, it's not. And you've been known to be a great strategist. I mean, what do you anticipate being the primary purpose of the visit? And what outcomes do you think are necessary or even possible moving forward? And also, will Taiwan be a major discussion point? I think we might have lost the speaker. So, all right. So we will hopefully maybe we'll get him back. If not, we'll just continue without him until he does come back. But I do think it's interesting. You know, when we talk about all of the CEOs that are joining them, the other business leaders from this country, and I know that it's important to them, but I want to find out about the fine line there though, too, because we talk about, trying to limit what we've sent out to China and what we are establishing here in our own country. For example, let's talk about prescriptions and drugs and medications and how we really should start manufacturing those things right here in this country. So how do we kind of balance all of that? That was one of the things I wanted to ask him. And I do hope that I have a chance. Okay, great. He is back with us. Okay, so I think that you heard my question. I asked about Taiwan being a major discussion point and what you really anticipate as a primary purpose of the visit and the outcome.
24: Well, I think both Taiwan and Iran will be major discussion points. But as I started to say earlier, I think historically, the biggest breakthrough may be on how do we manage artificial intelligence, because we are beginning to have systems that are frankly scary, that have such an enormous ability to learn that we have to really take seriously how we are going to deal with it. And that can only be done if the U.S. and China work together.
0: Do you anticipate them agreeing to work together on that, or do they really care how we feel about all of this?
24: No. I think this is such a big threat to all of us. That I think, Henry Kissinger has said before he passed away that he thought artificial intelligence might be the greatest single event in human history and how much it changes everything. And there's some evidence now of some breakthroughs that are really so uncertain about how the system could learn on its own and do things on its own that I think there's a very real sense that and only the United States and China could develop a system for monitoring and trying to make sure that we don't end up with some kind of system which is a direct threat to human beings.
0: Yeah, and I'm certain you're right. I'm sure they share that concern as well. One of the things, too, and then we're going to move on to Iran, I think, but this trip may or may not determine whether America and China cooperate, because, I mean, it could reveal whether the next decade will be defined by more by competition or confrontation. Would you agree?
24: Yeah, I think that's right. And I think both Xi Jinping and President Trump are trying to walk a tightrope. There's a lot of pressures that move them towards constant conflict. And there are other pressures that move them towards trying to find a way to live together. And I think they're trying to balance that. And, but in the process, frankly, the Chinese for a long time took so much advantage of us. That just getting back to a balanced system causes the Chinese a lot of problems.
0: Interesting. Now, you mentioned Iran, and I did want to play a soundbite for you real quick. We won't go into it too long, but it is remarks that were made by President Trump just today. Take a listen.
2: At what point are you done negotiating with Iran?
3: Well, we're going to see what happens. We're only making a good deal. We have their military is gone. It's wiped out. And we're only going to make a good deal, and we'll see what happens. But I believe that one way or the other, it's going to be very good for the American people, and I think actually very good for the Iranian people.
2: Are you reconsidering the Pakistanis?
0: Well, we're going to take it from there. Speaker, my curiosity is, at what point are we done negotiating with Iran? I mean, because it does seem, we do seem to move the line a little bit, and it does seem to drag out quite a bit.
24: Well, I mean, I think the president is just sort of being overly optimistic. Certainly in terms of closing off the Strait of Hormuz, the Iranians are not yet defeated. In terms of their using various missiles against some of our allies, they're not yet defeated. And they certainly don't think they're defeated. I mean, the people now in charge, the Iranian Revolutionary Guard, their leader, fought for 8 years with the Iraqis, and they took about 1 million casualties, including 300,000 dead. So these are very tough people. And I think that there was a belief that if we hit them hard enough, that somehow we would do okay. And we hit them pretty darn hard, and they're still there, and they're very defiant. If you look at their most recent proposals, it's almost like they were taunting President Trump with ideas like we should pay them reparations for the war damages and so forth. So I think this is sooner or later he's going to have to find a way to open the Strait of Hormuz, because if that's open, the price of gasoline will drop. And if the price of gasoline drops, the Republicans will win a huge victory this fall. But if they don't solve the price of gasoline, the Democrats are going to win. It's not complicated.
0: Yeah, in fact, that was exactly where I was going to go next, because I know that you have a path. I've seen it on social media. You've posted that you believe there is a path to Republican victory, but that it has three components. So, okay, you just mentioned the first, because that would be my concern. Anything that prolongs what's happening between the U.S. and Iran is going to have an effect on the midterm election. So let's talk about what else will have an effect and what we need to do to find that victory at the midterm.
24: Well, I actually developed sort of a four-box model in which the first box is the things we have done right and the things we will do next 2 years if we keep power. And, you know, they had a press conference yesterday, and they had all sorts of people there. We're talking about mom.org, which is a site the government's put up that shows how many different ways you can save money and is really moving towards affordability and health care. We have a good story in terms of, you know, no tax on tips, a whole range of other tax breaks that were passed last year. So there are things we could report to the country that are pretty good, and the president's made really good progress in lowering the price of prescription drugs and so forth. I think the second box is we run a project called the America's New Majority Project, and which people can see it by going to americasnewmajorityproject.com. And we do lots of polling. And the Democrats, in a sense, are at war with the American people. I mean, on issue after issue, they're down at about 15%, 12%, 13%, with everybody else against them. The most recent example is the man who won three contests against women in California this week, and the anger among women about the idea that these guys are now pretending to be women for the purpose of winning when they shouldn't be. I mean, it's a remarkable moment. And then third, frankly, you've got to recognize that Schumer and Jeffries, the two Democratic leaders, would represent sort of do dangerous things, do destructive things, Congress, if they ever got a majority. And the first thing they would try to do is impeach President Trump and lock Washington up. They've already locked Washington up on things like the Department of Homeland Security. So imagine they were in charge. We would get nothing done for 2 years.
0: You know, one of the things that you said, and I'm going to go back to it real quick, is communicate clearly the number of positive achievements in the first 2 years. Well, here's the thing, Speaker. The very first time that he served this country, we could go to numerous sites and find the list of accomplishments, all the great things. For myself and others who are in the media, it was great. It was a great resource for us. But right now, I don't see that kind of messaging. And so basically, the bottom line is messaging here, and I'm not seeing it to the degree that we did during his first term.
24: Well, I think that's right. And between now and Labor Day, they've got to get all that up and out in the open into the country. They have a great story to tell, but if you don't tell it, nobody knows.
0: No, that's true. You know, there's one thing I did want to bring up, because you wrote a book. Now, the thing is, you wrote this particular book back in 1996, and I was just beginning my own journey in radio, and I've always had an interest in American history, but your book was To Renew America. And I just have to ask you, when you think about what you wrote then, and as we approach America's 250th anniversary, what do you see as the most significant cultural or even political shifts that would have surprised you back in 1996?
24: Well, I mean, in 1996, I could work with Bill Clinton because there were still moderate Democrats who were in touch with reality, and we could reform welfare. We passed the only four balanced budgets in the last 100 years, but we could work together. The Democratic Party has gone crazy. When the president said in the State of the Union, when Democrats refused to stand and applaud for protecting children, and the president said, "You people are crazy," he's right. But they're not liberal. They're not socialist. They're crazy.
0: No, he's absolutely right.
24: It's an enormous change from when I was speaker.
0: Yeah, it really is. And the craziness becomes more and more obvious. But I do think that we have to include that in our messaging as we go forward. And there is one other thing I want to ask you, too, because we've seen moments of spiritual renewal in parts of the country over the past few decades, especially in the last, I'd even say, five years. There's revivals, church growth in some areas. And there's a renewed interest among the younger generation. We've just heard about that recently in the news. So do you see this as an ongoing thing, that we're going to continue to see renewal? Because it really does tie into what you talked about very much in your book.
24: You know, I think there are younger people who look at their older brothers and sisters or look at their parents' generation, and they think, you know, their lives are hollow. You have to have something at the center of your life to make it worth living. And I think that's why you've had, for example, so many suicides among young people. And I think that the return to faith seeking to have God fill up that vacuum. I think that's very real, and it's a great American tradition. We've had several waves of revivals going all the way back to the 1730s and 40s, and again in the 1830s and 40s, and in the 1920s. And so every once in a while, suddenly the American people look up and go, you know, a life without God is a very lonely life. And suddenly you get a wave of recommitment that's very healthy for the country.
0: Yeah, I agree 100%. Former Speaker of the House, Newt Gingrich, joining us today on the Sean Hannity Show. Thank you so much, Speaker, for spending time with me today. I appreciate that.
24: Glad to do it, Rose. Take care. Have a good day.
0: Take care. Yeah, you too. Thank you. We'll be back with more of the Sean Hannity Show after this. Love talking to Newt Gingrich. He's awesome. He's always got the perfect thing to say because I know he thinks very strongly about certain issues and he's very thoughtful in his responses. We'll be right back after this.
1: The world is
4: now. The three big things you need to know, powered by Mark Spain Real Estate.
5: A Fast and Furious TV series is in development at Peacock. The announcement was made on stage by Vin Diesel at the NBC Universal front presentation alongside Jimmy Fallon Monday. No release date has been given. At least two people suffered minor injuries as an oil rig caught fire off the coast of Carpentria, California. The fire happened Monday morning on Platform Habitat, about 9 miles offshore. The U.S. Coast Guard says emergency crews safely evacuated 26 workers. Former FBI Director James Comey says he won't stop criticizing President Trump despite facing criminal charges over an alleged threat. Comey told MS Now that he refuses to stay quiet, accusing Trump of seeking revenge against critics. Comey is charged in North Carolina after posting a photo of seashells reading 8647, which prosecutors claim was a threat toward Trump.
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18: Got a crash I-4 westbound on the ramp to the turnpike. That ramp right shoulder is blocked with a big rig. Also a crash I-4 eastbound before Lee Road. We do have some serious delays into downtown, both I-4 westbound and I-4 eastbound through that area as well. This report brought to us by True Green. 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

0: 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My name is Rose. The phone number here is 800-941-SEAN, 800-941-SEAN. I see Bruce. I'm going to get you, Bruce. I think you deserve a little more time, so we'll get you soon. I have a guest coming up. They're going to talk about how churches and parishes across America are emboldening their parishes and what that means for us as a country. 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She is called by him.com. We take prayer requests there. They're anonymous. I have a team of women that pray for every request that comes in. We have a daily devotional that's coming soon that's going to be available, and a free weekly newsletter that's encouraging and uplifting. 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That is all at sheiscalledbyhim.com. Also coming up next hour is Bill O'Reilly and the faith director for the White House, Jenny Korn. I had her on before when I last actually sat in for Sean Hannity. It's just awesome that we even have a director of the White House in the area of faith, right? I mean, when's the last time something like that happened? And then right now, it is just more important than ever. And when you think about some of the things that Newt Gingrich talked about faith, when you look back at his 1996 book, when he talked about renewing America, all of this is so important and we're all a part of it. So just pray about what part you play in that renewal. So we'll be back with more of the Sean Hannity Show next.
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3: Good afternoon. 4:30 here at WDBO. Our top story, criminal charges are being filed in the deadly collapse of Baltimore's Francis Scott Key Bridge. Adam Gustafson of the Justice Department's Environment and Natural Resources Division spoke about the charges.
4: The indictment we've unsealed today alleges that Synergy and its employees, including Karthik Nair, broke the law in ways that caused this tragedy.
3: An indictment was unsealed by a federal court today. The MV Dali crashed into the bridge back in March 2024, causing it to collapse and forcing one of the nation's busiest ports to close for almost 3 months. The indictment charges three defendants with conspiracy to defraud the U.S. and with causing the death of six construction workers. Those charged include the operator of the container ship as well as its technical superintendent.
2: This is
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6: I'm Channel 9 Chief Meteorologist Tom Terry. It's a weather alert day with heavy rain and storms possible through the evening.
3: I'm Laurel Lee. 76 degrees, cloudy, light rain around Orlando right now. 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

0: The amount of debt that U.S. households now hold is at an all-time high, $18.8 trillion over the first 3 months of the year, according to new data from the Federal Reserve Bank of New York. Overall, this was driven by higher balances on mortgages and auto loans. Student debt ticked down slightly to $1.66 trillion in the first quarter, but the bank also found many are falling behind on their student loan payments, with now 10% of student loan balances past due. Mike Dubusky, ABC News.
1: Health officials want to make sure people are drinking the right amount of water daily. Michael Kastner with more on hydration do's and don'ts.
2: One health expert is highlighting that the amount recommended varies. Family medicine physician at the Cleveland Clinic, Dr. Nia Vaya, says folks should shoot for 8 to 12 glasses of water a day, but it's important to listen to your body if you need more. How much depends on age, metabolism, and any chronic medical issues. She says when exercising or spending time outside on a hot day, don't forget to hydrate. I'm Michael Kastner.
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17: I'm Channel 9 Chief Meteorologist Tom Terry. Active thunderstorms, wet and slow and go for the afternoon and evening commutes. We have a weather alert day in effect. Could see some severe weather. We're watching things very closely with dual pole Doppler 9 radar. Scattered storms continue again on Wednesday afternoon before we dry out late this week. From Severe Weather Center 9, I'm Certified Chief Meteorologist Tom Terry.
16: 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Triple Team Traffic.
18: Got a crash I-4 westbound on the ramp to the turnpike. You got a big rig there on the right shoulder of the ramp. A crash I-4 eastbound before Lee Road. And a brand new wreck I-4 westbound on the ramp to US 192. We've got a vehicle that just about went into that pond. and that ramp is completely closed. 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
19: America 250, why is it important to remember that faith was foundational to the birth of this country?
20: Look, it's super important for us to recognize that the ideas of liberty weren't just pulled out of some thought experiment. They were born out of a very real people with a very real anthropology and history. And our civilization was built by pilgrims and settlers. It was not built by a government. Government came from the civilization built by these pilgrims and settlers. And what motivated these people to come across the sea in such a way that they were isolated from everything. No earthly king could come to their aid. They were motivated on a deep faith in Christ. Right? These were Christian pilgrims, Christian settlers that came. It was their strong moral commitment that gave them the self-discipline to be able to forge civilization out of a wilderness. And the early American experience, Alexis de Tocqueville and his Democracy in America, written in the 1830s, he's trying to understand, when you look at Republican France, right? It was so broken. It was so problematic. And when he looked at the health of a republic in America, he saw such a contrast. And his great work of political science was also really a work of social science. He recognized that America had a unique commitment to strong marriages. There was strong morality born in those strong families. And he saw religion as the first of their political institutions, not political in the sense of you derive power from it. It was the first institution that gave rise to self-governance, right? And so you can't have a self-governing people without the faith of early America.
19: Right, and without a morality, right? You know, it's interesting because you spent years studying how faith is passed down through families. And you did, there was recent research with Harvard University that revealed something very surprising to some of us that read that. Could you share that with the audience right now?
20: Yes.
19: What your recent research with Harvard revealed that surprised you most?
20: Yeah, 100%. You know, the reality is faith and family are a double helix. They mutually reinforce and support each other. And when one comes unglued, so does the other. We had a research partnership that was trying to understand how faith moves from one generation to the next. And what we recognized, of course, is healthy marriages are key there, but then also certainly getting to church regularly matters. But what was the big factor that came up was having open conversations with your kids about their Christian faith, that kind of regular conversation, just having those conversations weekly. You were an adult who said they had those weekly conversations when they were a child were 2.5 higher odds of having those conversations with their own children. And if you remembered having those conversations as much as even daily with your parents when you were a child, you had nearly 8 times higher odds of having those same conversations with your own kids. Nothing else, that was a huge, the researchers said there's a huge finding that even the action of going to church as a kid did not have the same level of replicability. So what we thought we uncovered is kind of a key specific thing that any parent can do right now. Like if you're listening to this, you're driving with your son or daughter, running an errand, you can have a conversation with them right now that has a profound long-term impact on their future their future faith when they're adults.
19: Yeah, I think that is so important because I have an image in my mind of me standing in our kitchen. I can see it clear as day. So often while my mom was cooking, I would badger her. My biggest thing was revelation. Mom, what do you think about this? And what about that? And I'm talking even as a younger person. But I think the thing is that we can integrate, as you said, some aspects of our faith into almost every situation, really, if we would just take the time to do that and make ourselves aware. Because I feel like, JP, that we owe this to our founding fathers. We owe it to the Puritans. We owe it to those pilgrims that came over here because they believed in something so strongly. They believed in freedom of religion, and they were willing to risk so much to establish that freedom as one of our freedoms here in this country. And we owe it to them. We owe it to them to continue making this and keeping this a faithful country.
20: Yeah, look, you're not going to have a self-governing people without a virtuous and moral people. And the government can't form that. The government can't form morals in the way that a private family can, as John Adams said. And the reality is you don't have to be a biblical scholar to have these conversations. You don't have to be a theologian to have these conversations. You might just ask your son or daughter, you're driving, what are you grateful to God for today? For this week, I do that regularly with my children. We're just driving around running errands, and then you can be creative. I was with my 13, 10, and 7-year-old driving in the car, and I said, if you could go back in time to any story or passage in scripture, and you could be there and witness it, what would it be? And my 13-year-old said, I'd want to see. He was my 13-year-old boy wanted to be there for David and Goliath. He wanted to see David. Out Goliath, and then we talked about that for a few minutes and how cool it was, how scary it must have been. And I asked my 10-year-old son, and he said, I'd want to be there in the storm and see Jesus and Peter walk on the water. And we talked about that and the faith there that must have been required. And then I turned my, now she's 6 years old, 6-year old daughter, about to be 7, and she said, I want to be there and see Cain and Abel. And we look at each
19: other. Oh, my goodness.
20: We all start laughing. She goes, I'd want to go and slap Cain and tell him, why'd you do that? Why'd you do that? but the point is you can have fun with these conversations. You don't have to be a deep scholar. Okay, there's what you want to do is help your kids make the faith their own. By engaging them in dialogue in it. It's important to form them, to teach them the truths of the faith and the scriptures. That's also super important, but having these open conversations, asking them, what do they want to pray for today? Right? And then offer a short prayer while you're driving around, while you're running an errand. Those are good, simple habits to do, each day. And it'll have a profound impact, as what the research suggests.
19: So I love that you start with family, because really it starts there, and it's about, saving faith and family in America. And that's important. Those are two things that are really inseparable. But what role should churches play in helping rebuild a culture? And in that culture, we're talking marriage, commitment, biblical discipleship, those kind of things.
20: Look, it's absolutely vital. Anybody who's sitting in a church needs to know that the collapse of the family and marriage preceded and really caused the societal-wide decline in Christian faith, right? You start to have a decoupling of sex from marriage in the 1960s, marriage from parenting from partnering. And as non-marital households grew, you had about 25 years later, the rise of religious non-affiliation starts to grow. I write about this in our nationwide study on faith and relationships. Rose, 80% of everybody sitting in church on Sunday grew up in an intact married family. And so if there's a man sitting in church born in the year 2000 and he's single and he's sitting in church, and he's sitting next to a guy who was born in 1965 and he's married, okay? Both guys, 81% of those men from both those groups, 81% of them grew up in a home where mom and dad stayed continuously married. And so if we want to understand why there's a lot fewer men born around the year 2000 sitting in church on Sunday on average, it's because so many fewer of them grew up in an intact married home than those who grew up in the 1960s. And so our big message to churches is that the restoration of Christian marriage is actually an evangelical necessity. We got to bring that about. The original small group is the family, okay? That's God's plan for sharing and passing the faith. And marriage is that covenantal sign of salvation, right? We see it in Genesis at the beginning of salvation history, and it's there again at the end in Revelation with the eschatological wedding of the Lamb. And then you have it dripping. The nuptial meaning of Scripture is dripping throughout Scripture in the Old Testament and into the New, from the minor prophets like Hosea, the Songs of Solomon, to the major prophets like Isaiah. And you see it in Paul's writing when he lays out that great mystery of in Ephesians 5, where he gives us a window into Christ's love for his church as a bride and as a sacrificial love of the bridegroom for his bride. And so it shouldn't be surprising, I tell pastors and church leaders, that when the human story of love breaks down, when less and less people experience the human love story, less and less people experience the love of an earthly father, and when less and less people experience the love of an earthly father, less and less accept the love of the heavenly father. And so these things are deeply interrelated. And the good news is God's hardwired us for this. God has hardwired us for love and for relationships, for marriage. And so the world's been selling some bad goods over the last number of decades. And so the overwhelming science keeps showing the happiest people are married people who have kids. And married people who have kids who go to church are happier still. And so the church can be a place where our folks learn to love well, and then disciple our kids well. And then it can be a front porch. It can be a way to draw people in with, you know, in a situation with such loneliness and isolation and growing mental health challenges and suicidal ideation. The church has to sell to the world, and that's the gospel.
19: Yeah, you know, and as we head toward this historic 250th celebration, you can see that you have hope about the future of faith in America. And we have about a minute here. I'd love for you. We're talking to J.P. DeGance, and he's the co-author of the book called Endgame. I think you should all pick this up. It's very important, especially right now as we do celebrate this specific anniversary, the church's strategic move to save faith and family in America. How can people learn more about your organization and about the book?
20: Yeah, go to communio.org, and on there you can sign up for our free newsletter. 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
19: You know what? 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Thank you so much, JP.
20: Thanks.
19: God bless.
20: So much, Rose. Great to be with you.
19: Thank you. All right, so we'll be back with lots more of the Sean Hannity Show. I'll be taking your phone calls next, so don't go too far away. Also, we have Bill O'Reilly coming up next hour and Jenny Korn, the faith director for the White House.
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1: SpaceX warning folks in Central Florida about a possible sonic boom this evening. The aerospace company prepping for a launch of a Falcon 9 rocket from Cape Canaveral to resupply the ISS. That launch scheduled for 7:16 p.m. with the landing expected about 8 minutes later. The final evacuation flights removing people from a hantavirus-infected cruise ship where three people died, now landing in the Netherlands. The final flight carried 22 crew members from the luxury cruise vessel MV Hondius to the base of the Netherlands. Florida lawmakers back in Tallahassee for a special session to finish the state budget. The House and Senate ended the regular session millions of dollars apart and remain undecided over spending for education, health care, state employee pay raises, and environmental programs. Budget negotiators are now working to close those gaps before the July 1st start of the new fiscal year.
16: 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Triple Team Traffic.
18: Got a crash I-4 westbound on the ramp to the turnpike. You got a big rig there on the right shoulder of the ramp. A crash I-4 eastbound before Lee Road. And a brand new wreck, I-4 westbound on the ramp to US 192. We've got a vehicle that just about went into that pond. And that ramp is completely closed. 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
0: As the president leaves for China, our Eric Erickson says he wouldn't be surprised if Trump is left out in the cold.
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0: 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And Ed Torrance gets you through Orlando traffic with his reports every 6 minutes.
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8: 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Orlando's news, weather, and traffic starts now.
9: 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Our top story, the latest inflation report is out, and it shows that prices are getting even higher than they once were. The Consumer Price Index shows prices are 3.8% higher in April than they were at the same time a year ago. ABC's Elizabeth Schulze with more.
10: The trend is going really in the wrong direction here across the board. When you look at prices, those higher fuel costs are translating to higher prices for public transportation, for airfares. You look at the airfare index, it's up about 21% now in April compared to a year before. That's why we've seen those ticket prices going up so much, because of jet fuel costs.
9: Meta's announcing a new product from their AI superintelligence lab. Fox Business's Lydia Hu reports.
11: 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Users can speak to the AI, have an actual conversation in multiple languages on multiple topics with little delay. So it's like you're speaking to a real person. Muse Spark will roll out on the glasses, Ray-Bans, and eventually the Oakleys. And a shopping mode I hear is really cool. It searches the web and marketplaces at the same time, so you can get prices on new items and used items, and then find where to find them. All of this as Meta spends what? Up to $145 billion on AI this year.
9: Louisiana Congressman Troy Carter urging his fellow Democrats to fight back against plans to redraw the state's congressional boundaries.
12: When communities are divided in ways that silence their collective voice, we must recognize the danger before us and unite.
9: The Supreme Court ruled that the addition of a second black majority district was unconstitutional. Governor Jeff Landry has used the decision to pause this year's primary election, even though tens of thousands of votes have been cast. Congressman Carter called it the second coming of Jim Crow. Remember to open up the WDBO app right now. Tap the WDBO Pays Your Bills button and enter the word PARTY, P-A-R-T-Y, PARTY, right now for your chance at $1,000. Laurel Lee, WDBO News.
13: Starting at 4 on Channel 9 Eyewitness News, thunderstorms are widespread across the entire area. Chief Meteorologist Tom Terry has the latest track on this busy weather day. 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What police and businesses are doing to fight this latest viral trend. And Channel 9 continues to dig into the data breach that affected schools across the country, how your data may have been compromised, and the likelihood of another breach. 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
0: I'm Channel 9 Chief Meteorologist Tom Terry. Active thunderstorms, wet and slow and go for the afternoon and evening commutes. We have a weather alert day in effect. Could see some severe weather. We're watching things very closely with dual pole Doppler 9 radar. Scattered storms continue again on Wednesday afternoon before we dry out late this week. From Severe Weather Center 9, I'm Certified Chief Meteorologist Tom Terry.
18: 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Triple Team Traffic.
19: Seeing lots of rain, and that's lots of slowing. Downtown right now, I-4 eastbound and westbound. It's a parking lot as you make your way through there. Got a crash I-4 eastbound before Lee Road. That had a few right lanes blocked to add to that mess. Also, I-4 westbound, a crash on the ramp to US 192 and a wreck on Kirkman Road northbound at Colonial. 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
0: All right, let's do it. The Markley, Van Camp, and Robbins Show. Jamie Markley, David Van Camp, Scott Robbins.
24: Go, man.
1: Okay, inflation. This isn't good, David.
2: No, it's not. But again, not unexpected. But inflation, hitting a three-year high, fastest rate in 3 years, year over year, at 3.8%, mostly driven by gas prices plus supply chain disruptions due to the war in Iran. Not a surprise. I think it does add a sense of urgency to a whole lot of people in the White House, especially the economic team, to say, hey, let's try to get this Iran thing figured out, because there's a lot of good things in the economic fundamentals. But man, when it comes to Walmart shoppers, they're the ones who ultimately decide how the economy's doing.
20: Yeah, no make or break at the polls, too. I mean, it's good. You know, you're going to get pounded.
1: Yeah. You've talked about it for months, Scott.
20: Dude, that's the one thing. I mean, that's key to almost every election you have on a national level.
1: Yeah.
20: How is the economy?
1: Mm-hmm. Daily Wire News was talking with E.J. Antoni, chief economist from the Heritage Foundation, about the uncertainty as far as gas prices.
23: All sheer uncertainty. Nobody has any idea which way this is going to go, how this is possibly going to conclude. And it's not just a matter of folks don't know how soon the Strait of Hormuz will be open. For example, a lot of people don't even know if the U.S. even has an off-ramp at this point. So as the world's crude supplies continue to dwindle, as we continue to burn through those reserves to make up for the one-fifth of oil supply, basically, that's missing from the globe right now, we're getting closer and closer to a point where we're going to have to start fuel rationing, and that is when prices really start to go up, unfortunately.
1: When I heard fuel rationing,
20: oh, I know.
1: The first thing I thought of was Robbins.
20: Well, first thing I thought of was Jimmy Carter's fuel rationing plans. And how much a mess that was.
1: Right now, David Van Camp's like, what are you talking about? What's that?
2: Oh, I do remember. Well, I don't remember it. I remember reading about it.
1: Yes. You weren't born yet.
2: I wasn't born
20: yet. It was
2: yet.
20: A disaster. I mean,
1: oh, yeah.
20: Yeah, it was a disaster.
1: Yeah. Sitting in line
20: for gas. Well, yeah, and hoping you don't run out in line.
1: Yeah. It was not good. And I can remember the big billboards that would have the price of the gas.
20: Yes.
1: And then every time it seemed like you drove by it, it was higher and higher and higher, and the panic would grow and grow.
20: Yeah, the guy was up on the ladder. He just stayed up there all day.
2: and that's the thing. When you're in a, if you're in a place like California where you've just, by choice, the government has crippled your capacity to process and refine oil anyway, to the point where there are multiple refineries shutting down and all of that, they're talking about shortages in like 6 weeks. In California.
1: Yeah. Yeah, it's got to get wrapped up. So we'll see. I think a lot is going to happen this week. Trump's meeting with China. And then it seems like the timeline to attack Iran again. Yeah. It feels like a matter of time. Mm-hmm. Like it could happen this week. So keeping an eye on that.
20: I mean, here's the thing. The Strait of Hormuz is closed now, correct?
1: It's the way it sounds.
2: That's...
20: I never know.
2: Yes, no, I don't know, dude.
20: I don't know how to answer that question anymore. I don't know. I think it is, but I don't know.
1: You hear conflicting reports.
20: Yes.
1: You know, what you need is just a camera that's just nonstop.
2: Yeah.
20: Yes.
1: There's this straight cam.
20: Yeah. Like when the giraffe's going to give birth at the zoo, the camera's just on.
2: Yeah, like we were all watching that stupid giraffe and then that stupid monkey in Japan.
20: Right, exactly, yeah.
1: So anyway... Yeah, it seems like from what he's saying, when's it going to open?
20: Right, exactly.
1: That would lead you to believe, well, it's not really flowing.
20: But I thought we had shipped. I mean, I thought we had reopened it somewhat anyway.
1: Well, we had the plan.
20: Yeah, God.
1: To keep it rolling.
20: Okay.
1: And then it was like, well, we're going to stop that because we're negotiating. But then they come back with the plan that is unacceptable. So where are we?
20: What's Polymarket saying?
1: That's where you need to go. You really want to know.
20: Yeah, if you want to know, yeah.
1: Because there's insider trading going on all the time.
20: The time.
1: People that know, they're putting money on
20: exactly.
1: it.
20: Exactly.
1: So, you have that going on. I'm not even sure this reference that happened on CNN last night.
2: Yeah.
1: There's no difference between 1896 and now?
2: Yeah, Democrat activist, former South Carolina State Representative Bakari Sellers had this wild take while talking about southern states drawing new congressional maps after the Supreme Court ruled that racial gerrymandering is illegal.
1: Okay.
24: If somebody fell asleep in 1896 and woke up today in 2026, they would simply say the only difference is now Negroes have a TV show and we wear nice suits. They swapped out Klan hoods for Brooks Brothers suits. And that is the problem.
20: What?
3: This You're saying race relations is basically the same as 1896?
2: That black people are in the same position as 1896 as they are now.
3: Was that challenged?
2: No.
3: Oh, my goodness. That's
2: dude, that's just an alternate reality right there.
1: It is. Yes.
20: I mean, how do you reason with that? Or how do you, I mean, seriously.
2: You can't. You give
20: no,
2: up.
20: You if can't.
2: If you're in your everyday life and somebody has that take with you, you have two choices. You can either get into an argument and everybody gets pissed off, or you can just say, you're insane and this conversation is pointless, and leave.
3: Is right. Is there a place where you can't drink out of a water fountain or something?
2: Right.
3: Today? Is that happening anywhere? I mean, what's his greater point, that they're taking away voting rights?
2: Yes.
3: Please.
20: Yeah, they don't wear robes and hoods. Now they wear suits.
3: Oh, okay.
20: Got it.
3: It's just so weak. They keep putting that guy on. It's one stupid take after another.
2: Well, yeah. Well, he and Angela Rye for a little while were basically in a competition to see who could give the dumbest anti-police take ever.
3: Yeah.
2: And like, so Bakari Sellers, after that guy Rayshard Brooks in Atlanta was shot and killed, remember, it was a DUI thing. He had been passed out in the drive-thru of a Wendy's.
3: Totally remember.
2: And then, you know, it's 45 minutes or so of more or less pleasant interaction between him and the police. And then he assaults the police officer, steals one of their tasers. And guess what? That's how you get shot by the cops, genius.
3: Yes.
2: And Bakari Sellers, his take, somebody, I don't remember who the anchor was, but asked, like, what do you think our leaders can do now to improve relations? And Bakari Sellers started off by saying, well, stop killing us.
3: But then, if you reach for a cop's taser, try to take it, what do you think's going to happen?
2: There's a good chance that a bullet's got your name on it. And that's what happens. Angela Rye, I mentioned her, her take was Rayshard Brooks was peacefully sleeping in his car in the middle of a Wendy's drive-thru. Like, he was just trying to get some Z's, and they just walk up and boom, blow him away.
20: We need hotel equity.
2: And yeah. When you...
1: Yeah, no kidding.
3: I don't know if you happen to see this, too. Alexandria Ocasio-Cortez, I saw this headline, hallucinates non-existent black Democrat rep in Tennessee. I don't know if you heard what she said about Tennessee, because David has pointed out many times, the one Democratic rep is that white dude that brought the chicken in.
2: Yeah.
3: What's his name?
20: Oh, the chicken
2: Steve
20: guy.
2: Cohen.
3: Yeah, Steve Cohen. Yeah. That's the only Democratic rep. He's a white guy, right? Here was AOC's take as far as Tennessee.
4: When you are seeing states like Tennessee want to wipe out every black representative on the map in these states, we have an obligation as Americans to stand with black Americans and communities whose representation is being disenfranchised.
3: There aren't any.
2: Yeah.
3: It doesn't matter.
20: Oh.
3: Facts be damned.
20: No.
3: It's like 1896.
2: Yes, exactly.
3: Yeah.
2: Rapidly going back in time to 1619.
1: Oh, my gosh.
20: What was the
3: funny? I don't know if you watched any of the NBA games.
20: Yeah.
3: It's an all-black league. It's like a Negro league.
20: Oh, I see what you mean. Yeah, okay.
3: Wait, no, it's not. There's a bunch of white guys on the floor.
20: I was going to say, there's a lot of Europeans playing the game now.
3: I mean, what is he talking about? That everything's separated still?
2: Yeah.
3: That is still bonkers to me.
2: It's just,
3: that goes unchallenged.
2: Yeah.
3: Okay. All right. And then in California, you got that mayor's race. And man, the knives are out for Spencer Pratt, huh?
2: Oh, yeah, they are. Yeah, Spencer Pratt, he's running to be the next mayor of L.A. And a union-backed political group ran an attack ad against him that doesn't actually feel like an attack ad. I've never seen anything like this.
20: Yeah.
1: Oh, I haven't seen it.
20: Yeah, okay. It's like he bought the ad, Spencer Pratt did.
1: Okay, roll it.
5: Republican Spencer Pratt is the last thing Los Angeles needs for mayor. Pratt opposes using taxpayer money to build brand new houses for our unhoused neighbors, saying it's time for the homeless to get help or get out. Pratt thinks L.A. needs thousands more police officers rather than more social workers, and Republican Spencer Pratt
6: thinks public employee unions should have less power, not more. LA is on the right track and needs to stay the course.
3: Oh, dang. Is that hilarious?
20: It is. It's amazing that that got past the goalie. It's amazing.
3: Well,
20: somebody didn't raise their hand and go, hey, wait a minute.
3: That tells you everything about their thinking.
20: Right, exactly.
3: They think that's a winner.
20: And the little bubble they live in, where everybody thinks that way, too. I mean, I don't know how, who disagrees with anything that he just said?
2: Well, I'm still over here not convinced that Pratt himself didn't actually pitch that somehow.
3: Like have a mole somewhere?
2: Yeah, right. Or like they set up this like fake political action committee and got associated with a labor union and they're like, all right, we're going to run this ad. Okay, here's $200,000 to run the ad. And then they do it.
20: I suppose it's genius if that was the case.
3: Yeah.
20: Wow. I mean, you know, we don't need more police. No, we don't.
3: Yeah. They instead of more social workers. Well, yes, of course. The crime is insane here.
20: Yes.
3: That's what people have said.
20: Right.
3: Wow. Scott, I know you're a big American Idol fan.
20: Well, I don't know about a big fan.
3: You watch it every season.
20: I didn't watch much this year.
3: But you watched the finale, at least.
20: I watched the last 10 minutes, yeah.
3: So you miss Carrie Underwood. You're a big fan.
20: I did. Well, I am a big fan.
3: And, well, she performed with a band you love.
20: My wife told me about this. She was watching it. She's like, hey, did you see Motley Crue?
3: Because you love this band.
20: Motley Crue?
3: Yes.
20: Yeah.
3: You wear the T-shirt.
20: I like them. I mean, I like them okay. I saw
3: you wear them at a concert that you weren't at.
20: Oh, no, that's true.
3: That means you must be a fan, right?
20: It was a gift.
3: Oh, got it.
20: Yeah, it was a gift.
3: Anyway, did you hear it at all?
20: No, I didn't. My wife said it wasn't bad. That's what she said.
3: Said it was pretty good?
20: Yeah, it was all right.
3: Well, I'll let you judge. David's not too sure, man.
2: Mm-mm.
3: He's not too sure.
20: Vince Neil, though.
3: Oh, yeah. I'm a dreamer,
20: but my heart's a gold. Okay, that's not good.
7: I had a runaway high, so I wouldn't come home low.
3: Hey, can you at least say you've heard Vince worse?
20: Oh, yeah.
3: That's not that bad.
20: I've heard him much worse.
3: Okay.
20: Yeah. I understand the words.

0: that's pretty good.
1: I've heard worse.
0: See?
1: Yeah, it's not bad.
0: Okay.
1: It's not bad. And Vince is not bad there.
0: It was not embarrassing.
1: I mean, I understood the words.
2: I understood my way. But, you know.
0: The five stories we're watching today are much more straight ahead.

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17: Still seeing lots of delays through downtown, I-4 westbound, I-4 eastbound. We got a crash I-4 eastbound before Lee Road. It is on the right shoulder, but contributing to all those brake lights. A crash on 528 westbound. It's the ramp to I-4 westbound. Also a wreck

0: the feet store.
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9: I'm Channel 9 Chief Meteorologist Tom Terry. Active thunderstorms, wet and slow and go for the afternoon and evening commutes. We have a weather alert day in effect. Could see some severe weather. We're watching things very closely with dual pole Doppler 9 radar. Scattered storms continue again on Wednesday afternoon before we dry out late this week. From Severe Weather Center 9, I'm Certified Chief Meteorologist Tom Terry.
8: 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Triple Team Traffic.
10: Still lots of brake lights out there this afternoon. A crash I-4 westbound on the ramp to the turnpike. A crash I-4 eastbound before Universal. That one on the shoulder. A crash I-4 eastbound before Lee Road, also on the right shoulder. And a wreck 528 westbound on the ramp to I-4 westbound. 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
11: And what they were fighting for.
12: Yes.
11: To compare this to that is so freaking disgusting.
12: Yeah, it's sick.
11: And it's not even challenged.
12: No, it's that and Jim Crow. They do it all the time. It's what they do.
11: It means nothing.
12: No. Well, I told you, there's words that used to be inflammatory and, you know, really bad. Now there's commonplace. Now they're just, I disagree with you.
11: Well, and most people can't stand politicians. Mm-hmm. And as you know, right now, if we're to be honest, most Americans are not even paying that much attention to politics outside of gas prices. Mm-hmm. They're really not. I mean, we're in this every day. But most people, are they going to ever hear what Benny Thompson just said?
12: Probably not.
11: Probably not. But the aggregate that happens when they say so many stupid things, okay? And you think about how many stories are out there that you feel like, man, Republicans are really losing their footing politically in this country. You know, and you hear all these predictions, Democrats could take the House, they might even take the Senate. It goes on and on and on, right? And then you look at polling right now, how bad Trump might be or how bad the Republicans are. Still nowhere near as bad as Democrats.
12: Oh, yeah.
11: So far, upside down. I mean, even their own voters can't stand him.
12: Mm-hmm. But they run guys like that up there, and he gets clicks, sound bites, you know, all of that. And you get enough of them together, and all of a sudden, maybe you make a change there. I don't know.
11: They're losing.
12: No, I
11: they're
12: mean, maybe
11: they're continuing
12: they make a change,
11: to lose.
12: But they keep the down. I mean, once they're in, they're in. They double down, triple down. I mean, all the time on the same stuff over and over again.
11: But when has that worked? When's the last time it worked?
12: Hasn't for a while, has it?
13: No, I don't think it works anymore.
11: That's what I wonder.
14: Yeah.
11: And everything, Trump's the worst.

0: blah, blah. Then you know Trump, and he's going to do this until I'm convinced, until he takes his last breath. He's going to just go poke you right in the eye.
1: It's who he
0: continually.
1: Is. It's who he is.
0: Yes.
1: Yeah, that's exactly who he is. But, you know, it's weird because you mentioned that, and where how does this help them move the meter at all, right? Benny Thompson, right?
0: Yeah, say does this it? Is like a second civil war.
1: I don't think so. I mean, I doubt it does. But it is interesting they keep going back to the same well over and over and over again. I can remember after Trump won this last election, there was talk about, well, they need to come closer to the middle. But they haven't. They've gone further, if anything,
0: dude, I remember
1: to the right than ever.
0: November 2016. Mm-hmm. We have to get out of our bubble.
1: Exactly.
0: And go discover what America's about
1: America's
0: again.
1: America's saying,
0: they
1: yes.
0: never did it.
1: You know, it's like the guys at Coke going, you know, we got papaya flavored Coke. It's a great idea. And it tanks, but they just keep putting it out there.
2: Like,
1: hoping
2: need
1: for
2: add...
1: different results. Like, you just haven't had the right papaya yet.
2: Yeah, right. Let's just add more papaya, actually.
1: Right, exactly. Yes.
2: Maybe that'll work.
1: Yeah.
0: The Indiana Hoosiers were at the White House yesterday.
1: I saw that.
0: Football team.
1: Yeah. National champs.
0: Fernando Mendoza. He wasn't there. The quarterback.
1: Wasn't he on the phone or something?
0: Well, he called Trump.
1: Oh, that's what it was. Okay.
0: Because he had said, this was a little while back, saying that he wasn't going to be there because... Well, he was going to have practice, basically.
3: Having the bottom of the totem pole here, I got to prove myself. I can't miss practice.
0: Yeah, he's with the Raiders.
3: As a rookie, I don't think that's a good look. And I want to, you know, try to best serve my teammates. And I don't know if that'd be accomplishing that goal.
0: Got to respect okay. that.
1: Sure yeah. do.
0: Trump addressed that. Thought it was kind of funny.
4: Now, the reason he's not here, he was so nice he called, because he has actually, JD's a big fan of ours. You wouldn't believe it because he didn't show up. I'm not happy, but that's okay. The reason he didn't, because he's at spring training, right?
5: Correct.
4: No, he's been great, and he's at spring training, like his first day or something. I said, you better go there. He was not here for other reasons, like he didn't like Trump or he didn't want to come, I wouldn't even mention him. I'd go through the hall, I'd talk about how great, I wouldn't even mention the quarterback's name. But he's a great guy, actually, and he is actually a big fan of what we're doing for our country. But he became Indiana's first ever Heisman Trophy winner, right, Coach?
0: Yeah. To acknowledge not being there.
1: As only he can.
0: Yes. If it was some stupid reason, like he didn't like Trump, because there have been plenty of teams that haven't gone.
1: Yeah.
0: For that very reason.
1: I like
0: so.
1: When he shifts into third person, though. It's great.
0: Yeah.
2: Because he doesn't like Trump.
1: He doesn't like Trump.
0: All right, it's that time. We do it a couple of times a day. Go around the table. It may not be the biggest story out there, but it caught your attention. You want to bring it in. David Van Camp today, what's your story?
2: This is not even close to a news story. It's just something in my life that I find very, very funny, and I wanted to share it with you. I hope you find it 10% as funny as I do.
0: Okay.
2: And this has been like a daily basis for me now. So my kids, you know, when we're in the car, we like to listen to music. Most of the time, it's something they want to listen to. One song that they've really liked is a classic Sesame Street song from the 1980s. It's A Rainy Day, right?
0: Okay.
2: And if you're not familiar with it, here's just a little snippet of it, right?
0: Okay.
6: Why do we need the rain anyway?
2: Yeah, okay, so it's a classic, you know, 1980s, whatever. The reason I find it funny, though, is because every time that line happens, my wife thinks I'm insane, and my kids think I'm crazy, because I can't help stop laughing at that line. And the reason is because my stupid brain does something to that line.
0: Okay.
6: Why do we need the rain?
7: Anyway.
2: Yeah. I hear Joe Biden every time.
1: I did not see that coming.
2: Why do we need the rain? And then I hear him going, anyway.
1: Okay, one more time, David. Come on. I want to hear that again. That
6: Why do we need the rain?
7: Anyway.
2: Yeah, that's what I hear. So I'm driving in the truck with the kids in the back, and I'm just like laughing my ass off. And no one knows why. And it's one of those things, I try to explain it, and without the visual or the audio aid, it makes no sense.
0: Yeah, that was the Biden take. If you near hold dear, get a lot done.
2: Yes,
0: that
2: yes.
0: one.
7: If it holds near and dear to you, that you like to be able to. Anyway,
2: yes.
6: Why do we need the rain?
7: Anyway,
2: yeah, exactly.
0: Oh gosh, yeah.
2: Okay. Thank you
0: for
2: indulging
0: me. I'm not sure why your brain does that, but it is very funny.
1: No, I like it, yeah.
0: Yeah.
1: I'll never hear that song again, ever, period. But if I do, that will be it.
0: Yes. Well, the other thing for a lot of us that what you just did for us, David, if you ever have this wish, and Robbins will say this every once in a while, man, what I would give for my daughter to be little again, to hold my hand walking across the street. Mm-hmm. You've said that many times.
1: Yeah.
0: And now I will think, but you also got to listen to songs like that endlessly again.
1: Yeah, that's true. That's true.
0: It's not all bad.
1: Yeah.
0: Whoo, boy. All right, Scotty, what do you got for What's Your Story?
1: Cynthia West, that's her name, ex-girlfriend of Thomas Massey. There could be a little problem in the Massey life right now. Exposes him as a sexual deviant and bribed her with $5,000 cash to shut her pie hole.
0: What?
1: Massey DM'd her in August of 2024 on X. 2 months after his wife of 31 years died, Massey ended up getting her a congressional staffer job in D.C. Massey pressured her to be involved in deviant sexual behavior with him. Quid pro quo. Cynthia rejected, feeling extremely pressured and uncomfortable. When she rejected, Thomas Massey had her fired, bribed her, and threatened her not to file a complaint. A complaint was, in fact, filed in fall of 2025, the same time period when Massey remarried to a different staffer 20 years younger than him. The man who claimed and screamed the loudest about transparency for Epstein turns out to be a scumbag. Thomas Massey, ladies and gentlemen.
0: I hadn't heard that story.
1: Yeah, that's a big deal now.
0: Do you believe what she's saying?
1: I have no idea if it's true or not.
0: It's like everything you got to take with a grain of salt, don't you?
2: Yeah, I take it with a grain of salt. I mean, if something was filed, last August, you said?
1: Yeah.
2: Yeah, I mean, the timing of that, it's like, is that right around the time they started kind of butting heads, him and Trump, and then is there a political angle to this? I'm not really sure.
1: Well, it's also the same time period that he remarried someone other than her.
2: Yeah.
0: Mm-hmm.
1: That was 20 years younger than him.
0: Right.
1: Yeah.
0: Yeah. Who knows, man?
1: I don't know. Thomas Massey hasn't exactly been a friend throughout the whole thing either.
2: So, oh, no.
1: Of Trump, so.
2: Well, and then he has an ad out where he's saying, hey, we don't disagree on everything, Trump and I. Like, he's still campaigning as if Trump has endorsed him.
1: Right.
2: That is scumbag behavior.
1: Yeah, it is.
0: Yeah. For my story, you know, Scott, you will say sometimes, we're all told.
1: Yes.
0: You can no longer play the children's games.
1: Yeah, we're told. Some at 18, others at 48, but we're all told.
0: And that's not just sports. That's a lot of different sort of activities.
1: Yeah, yeah, it is. Yeah.
0: You tell me all the time.
1: Well, because you come in here going, my back or whatever. I got to go see the bone rubber today. And it's like, well, stop playing.
0: It was my son-in-law's birthday celebration last night. He wanted to play basketball. What was I going to do? Let him down?
1: Your son-in-law is much younger than you, old man River.
0: Anyway, yeah. I bring this up to say, there was a whole piece done on the oldest rockers on tour this summer.
1: Oh, gosh. Well, that's ageless.
0: So, you know, when you say you're all told, but maybe when the voice gives out, you got to be done.
1: Yeah.
0: But then if someone's still paying to see you play.
1: That's just it, right?
0: Mike Love of the Beach Boys is the oldest out on the road this year.
1: Yeah.
0: He's 85.
1: Yeah.
0: Bob Dylan will be out on the road.
1: My sister saw him this last summer. He played behind a curtain.
0: And was it good?
1: No.
2: Yeah. I've heard that from a lot of people.
1: Curtain, he plays behind it.
2: Yeah, it's either that or like way off to the side of the stage.
1: Yeah, it's a weird,
0: It's wild because he turns 85 in a few weeks.
1: Yeah, well.
0: Something like 20 years ago. I thought it was not very good then.
1: Whew.
0: Yeah. Paul Simon. You just mentioned you would like to see Paul Simon.
1: I have never seen Paul Simon. I would.
0: 84.
1: Yeah, better get there.
0: John Anderson of Yes, who still sounds pretty good.
1: He does, doesn't he? With that real high, angelic-y voice of his? Yeah.
0: He's 81.
1: Wow.
0: Eric Clapton is 81.
1: He still sounds okay.
0: Mickey Dolenz of the Monkees is 81.
1: It's the last monkey.
0: Rod Stewart is 81.
1: Doing a big tour this summer.
0: Roger Glover of Deep Purple and Ian Gillan of Deep Purple are both 80.
1: They're still playing.
0: Well, I think they have an album coming out. I saw a blurb where it's their heaviest album in years.
1: Yeah.
0: And they're 80.
1: Gillan still
0: kind of like that.
1: Got the leather lungs.
0: And John Fogerty also turns 80.
1: Yeah.
0: All out
1: some
0: on
1: some of those songs you can sing when you get older.
0: Yeah.
1: I mean, Mick Jagger still sings Stone songs.
0: But man, if you go back 30 years, Would you have thought any of these people be playing when they're 80?
1: No.
0: It's kind of cool.
1: Why?
0: People still want to see it. All right. News update. And Nimrod's in the news in just a few.

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13: 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Triple Team Traffic.
2: The rain still playing a big factor in our havoc this afternoon. Through downtown, it is very, very crowded on I-4 westbound and I-4 eastbound. They have a crash I-4 eastbound before Lee Road. It's on the right shoulder. A wreck 528 westbound on the ramp to I-4 westbound. And a crash I-4 eastbound before Universal Boulevard. 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
14: Media entrepreneur Byron Allen is set to buy a majority stake in BuzzFeed. The deal announced Monday would keep the struggling digital publisher afloat while making Allen CEO. The deal is expected to close by the end of the month. Five of the six people found dead inside a railroad shipping container in South Texas have been identified. The medical examiner says they're all illegal immigrants from Mexico and Honduras. One of them was a 14-year-old boy. Officials say it's highly likely all six of them died from the heat. The WHO says there are no signs of the start of a larger hantavirus outbreak. In an update this morning, the organization said there have been 11 cases reported, with nine of those being confirmed. All cases are among passengers and crew of the hantavirus-infected cruise ship, where three people died.
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19: Against the Singapore-based Synergy Marine Limited and a subsidiary as well. They were indicted by the Justice Department. Let's see. In addition, you've got this 47-year-old Indian national whose name is Radhar Krishnan Karthik Nair. He's also been charged. They're facing charges for conspiracy, willfully failing to immediately inform the U.S. Coast Guard of a known hazardous condition, because they were basically dead in the water going towards the... They had no control over the boat.
20: Oh, my goodness.
19: And obstruction of an agency proceeding. They're trying to cover things up, cover up their own negligence.
21: Six no control of the boat.
19: Yeah.
20: Was that dude's first name again?
19: It was Radhakrishnan Karthik Nair.
20: Is that three names?
19: No, that's three names.
21: Yeah. Is the first name Rahad?
19: No, it's Radhakrishnan is his first
20: Rahad
19: name.
20: Radhakrishnan.
21: And the last name is what again?
19: Nair.
21: That's it?
19: They front-loaded syllables. And
21: that's it?
20: I was going to say.
21: We got to get to Nimrod.
20: Oh, good. My God.
22: When the going gets tough.
23: Damn it, this is too hard.
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25: I love the poorly educated.
21: All right.
20: Nimrod's in the News. We go to Florida. Police are investigating two males hopped the fence at a high school and entered a building through an unlocked door. They rode bicycles. They used other equipment intended for special needs kids.
21: Oh.
20: Stole $50 worth of lanyards and got away with approximately 100 hot dogs and ice cream, valued at $60. It happened in the middle of the night, and it sounds like these thieves maybe were students or young adults. They're looking for them. Special needs.
21: Jeez.
20: And that's Nimrod's in the News.

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2: 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Triple Team Traffic.
3: The rain still playing a big factor in our havoc this afternoon. Through downtown, it is very, very crowded on I-4 westbound and I-4 eastbound. They have a crash I-4 eastbound before Lee Road. It's on the right shoulder. A wreck 528 westbound on the ramp to I-4 westbound. And a crash I-4 eastbound before Universal Boulevard. 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
2: 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Orlando's news, weather, and traffic starts now.
8: I'm Laurel Lee. Our top story. The latest inflation report is out, and it shows that prices are getting even higher than they once were. The Consumer Price Index shows prices are 3.8% higher in April than they were at the same time a year ago. More from ABC's Elizabeth Schulze, who says prices for virtually everything is higher, largely fueled by high energy costs.
9: We are also seeing this on top of other higher prices because of just overall inflation in the economy already. So think about when you look at electricity costs. Those are going higher. Big spike in rent costs in this report. So net picture here, not a positive outlook. That headline number on inflation getting closer to 4% when the Federal Reserve's target is to get that inflation rate at about 2%.
8: 18 passengers back in the U.S. after they were evacuated from a cruise ship where a hantavirus outbreak has killed 3 people. Health officials are now monitoring them at an Atlanta hospital and a federal quarantine center in Nebraska. Fox's Jonathan Siri has the latest from Nebraska.
10: American passengers returning from an Atlantic cruise at the center of a hantavirus outbreak are doing well as they undergo monitoring at a medical facility in Nebraska. That, according to the state's public health director, Ashley Neumeier.
11: We know that they have been away from their homes for a long time, and I can't imagine what they have experienced. And there is a way, as long as it is structured, for them to be able to return home safely and monitor at home, but it needs to be at that appropriate time.
10: One passenger who tested negative but experienced symptoms is being monitored at Emory University in Atlanta, along with another traveler who had been in close contact during the cruise. In Omaha, Nebraska, Jonathan Seri, Fox News.
8: Public health officials say genetic analysis of the virus shows no significant mutations, and they remain confident that the threat to the general public remains low. A flesh-eating insect called the New World Screwworm Fly is moving up from Mexico and is inching closer to Texas. Experts say we cannot discount the role the cartels are playing.
12: Cattle from South and Central America are moved into Mexico using counterfeit ear tags, falsified veterinary documentation, and corrupt logistic networks.
8: Amon Blair with the Texas Public Policy Foundation says that if you track the movement of the screwworm fly, it mirrors cartel trafficking routes. The latest report has confirmed cases within 60 miles of the U.S. border. There are warnings that it can wipe out whole herds of cattle. WDBO Pays Your Bills is back. Your next chance to win happening tomorrow morning at 8 a.m. Download our app now so you're ready to win $1,000 five times a day. Laurel Lee, WDBO News.
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23: I'm Channel 9 Chief Meteorologist Tom Terry. Active thunderstorms, wet and slow and go for the afternoon and evening commutes. We have a weather alert day in effect. Could see some severe weather. We're watching things very closely with dual pole Doppler 9 radar. Scattered storms continue again on Wednesday afternoon before we dry out late this week. From Severe Weather Center 9, I'm Certified Chief Meteorologist Tom Terry.
22: 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Triple Team Traffic.
3: Lots of delays this afternoon, I-4 eastbound and westbound as you make your way through downtown, also I-4 westbound, on and off the brakes from the turnpike all the way down into Champions Gate. This is because of the rain and lots of other incidents that have happened earlier. Also seeing lots of delays on the turnpike northbound and southbound before and after I-4. Rain is contributing to all of this. 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From the WDBO Traffic Center, I'm Paul Cross.
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24: The Markley, Van Camp, and Robbins show. Jamie Markley, David Van Camp, Scott Robbins. You have an update there, David?
25: I do, yeah. I guess a couple, but Lindsey Graham, Republican senator, he is very upset with the Pentagon. He's very upset with the whole Iran war situation because it's basically not going anywhere. And so Dan Razenkane, chairman of the Joint Chiefs of Staff, and Secretary of War Pete Hegseth are in the hot seat right now in a committee hearing. And Lindsey Graham, he wants to talk about why we're letting Pakistan get away with housing Iranian military equipment.
26: Ooh.
25: Hey, they're supposed to be helping sort of mediate a deal here.
26: Yeah.
25: And they're actively working with the Iranian war machine or what's left of it. And so he's hopping mad about it.
27: Secretary Hegseth, if the mediator is allowing reconnaissance aircraft in Iran to be parked in Pakistani air bases, do you think that's consistent with being a fair mediator?
28: I wouldn't want to get in the middle of these negotiations. Yeah. I want
27: well,
28: maximum
27: I do.
28: Efficacy
27: I want to get
28: people.
27: In the middle of these negotiations. I don't trust Pakistan as far as I can throw them. If they actually do have Iranian aircraft parked in Pakistan bases to protect Iranian military assets, that tells me we should be looking maybe for somebody else to mediate. No wonder this damn thing is going nowhere.
3: Well, Lindsay never met a war he didn't want.
0: Well, that's true. I mean, if that's true, it's a fair point.
25: Yeah.
3: Oh, I think a lot of frustration. I mean, a lot of us are like, we're just stuck in neutral, or we feel like we are.
25: Yeah.
3: You know?
0: But in the end, that's going to be up to Trump. Mm-hmm. How we tackle the next thing.
3: Yes.
0: Not on Pete.
25: Oh, yeah, absolutely.
0: Pete's got to be there to answer the question.
3: He's
0: got to
3: take the beating. Yeah. I mean.
0: Yes. But I mean, and Pete can't say, hey, you know who runs this show. It's the Trumpster.
3: Yeah.
0: You can't say that.
3: No.
0: But we all know it.
25: Yeah.
3: No.
0: You know.
3: But his job is to answer those questions.
0: I mean, yeah.
3: He's got the title.
0: Do you think it's possible that Trump is waiting to decide what happens till after the meeting with Xi?
25: That's possible. You know,
3: Something to be said for that, I think. Yeah.
0: Yeah, we'll
3: I thought see. The same thing this morning.
0: Yeah. Yeah, you do get the feeling that something's going to go down this week, one way or another.
3: Well, he was up tweeting till like midnight last night.
0: Well, that's, come on. Well,
3: 56 different tweets.
25: Then he says,
3: seriously, it was all over the place.
25: Then he ends with, off to China, see you later.
3: Yeah. Right? Yeah.
25: Like, what?
3: Yeah.
0: That's the Trumpster.
3: Yep. It was, I mean, it went from Hillary's, you know, crookedness to Iran back to, you know,
0: Obama. Cash.
3: I mean,
0: green cash. We gave him.
3: And it was, timestamps were like, you know, 10:21, 10:22, 10:23. It was like every minute firing off a tweet.
0: Yes.
25: He had a lot to say, a lot on his mind.
3: And who's awake at that time? You can't call him, right? I mean,
0: yeah.
3: You again? I'm trying to sleep.
0: You know, there's another story out there that hasn't gotten a whole lot of attention, but today is the deadline for Joe Biden's legal team to try to delay again
3: the
0: release of the interview with her.
25: Mm-hmm.
0: If you remember that.
3: Yeah. Yeah.
0: Because that interview was pretty damning. And you had all of the left going after this guy, her.
25: Yeah.
0: Saying, this is not professional what you've done. He protected Biden, saying, hey, I'm not going to bring this to trial as far as these classified documents because I think the jury will look at this guy as a feebled old man, well-meaning, but no memory. And he's the sitting president.
25: Yes.
0: Which is all, honestly, kind of wild. So there was an interview done with Mike Howell. You learn who these people are. He's from the Oversight Project. Okay, and he talked about the Biden team fighting the release of this her interview of Joe Biden.
1: I think it's pretty obvious that Joe Biden was very faulty and not of sound mind, and so I expect this is an embarrassing reporting for him, which is the motivation behind trying to fight for the release. It'll help, you know, paint a fuller picture of, you know, when the decline started and how bad it was. I also think it'll add context to how the, you know, then former vice president was illegally holding and using classified information, perhaps for private financial gain. Because keep in mind, the reason he wrote this book is because, and this is in the record, Joe Biden was embarrassed that they didn't have enough money. You had Hunter running around and making all the money. And so he paid somebody to write a book for him. And I think he was flipping secrets around in order to have a juicier book.
0: Holy smokes. And maybe I heard that and don't remember it, but Jill was embarrassed that they didn't have more money.
25: Yeah.
0: Boy, doesn't that tell you everything about Joe running again?
25: Yeah, well, and yes, it does. I mean, keep in mind, Jill Biden is the lady who, she went out and got the EDD, the doctorate degree.
0: Right.
25: Because she didn't like that their mail, their joint mail was addressed to, at the time, Senator Joe Biden. Doctor comes first, according to the post office. So, yeah, this is the conversations with his ghostwriter, where he's talking about the classified information, because the interview with her has already been out and they really didn't want that out there.
0: Yeah. Yeah. He was talking about, Howell was talking about, why we shouldn't forget about the whole episode. Because some people are like, this is done. He's not the president anymore. You'll hear that all over PMS Now and everything else. And he says,
1: I'll say that the matter of how this country was run by an auto pen for 4 years still remains one of the greatest constitutional scandals in American history. I know that it's
0: true.
1: Kind of lost the spotlight a little bit in recent years with how quickly news moves. But we need to return as a country focused to this issue because, you know, for all of the talks going on right now about attacks on democracy, this attacks on democracy, that there's been nothing more undemocratic than a president, you know, an entire branch of government, rather, being outsourced to staff using an auto pen. And so when we, you know, have potential pieces of evidence like a, you know, long recording of Joe Biden with his ghostwriter, there's no reason that should not be in the public record.
0: Yeah.
25: Yeah. It is kind of amazing how you have a pretty good slice of the country who's just like, yeah, let's move on. It's like, I don't know, man. That was, you talk about, and he brings it up, I think, very well, saying you're talking about a threat to democracy. What's a bigger threat to democracy than knowingly having a puppet president?
0: Exactly. And all these shadowy figures behind the scenes are running the show.
25: Yeah.
0: People are like, well, that's just conspiracy. No, that happened.
25: Yeah.
2: Yeah.
0: It's pretty wild. Yes.
2: Our presidency was a call center.
0: Something. And yeah. All those pardons. Who knows?
2: I know.
0: CNN last night. It seemed bonkers. I've only heard different clips of what was going on there, David.
25: Oh, yeah. Well, Democrat activist, former South Carolina state rep, Bakari Sellers, he's melting down because southern states are getting rid of what are now illegally drawn race-specific districts. And boy, he got mad because Kevin O'Leary, he's just saying, hey, they're trying to follow the law now. And yeah, they're going to use it to their benefit. Of course they are, because that's what both parties will do when it comes to redistricting.
0: Right.
25: And well, apparently that was just just one step too far for Bakari Sellers.
0: Okay.
4: There are people in this country who fought, died, and bled for the right to vote. Don't be a dick. Just understand.
6: Okay. Bakari,
4: just,
6: please.
4: Just
6: I'm not
4: understand
6: something else.
4: Just, okay. Constitution's being upheld.
6: Hey,
4: just, you have a problem with that?
6: Just
4: you have a problem
6: understand.
4: With the Constitution of the United States
6: understand.
4: Of America?
6: Bakari, I'm
0: unhinged.
2: Well, it gets him booked again.
25: Oh, sure.
2: He'll be nuts. Put him on.
25: Yep.
2: People like to watch nuts.
0: But they don't.
2: No.
0: The ratings are in the tank.
2: Yeah, for CNN. But you're trying
0: it's
2: anything.
0: Awful.
2: No, it's bad.
0: I mean, most of the time you see clips on X showing how nuts these people are. It's not CNN saying, look at our great product.
25: Right.
0: It's other people putting the clips on saying, look how freaking crazy these people are.
25: Yes.
0: Because the last ratings I saw, it was like the lowest, what, on record for them?
25: I mean, it's been a rough few years, yeah, for sure.
0: With no signs of turnaround. Every once in a while, you'll have like this, you know, bright, shiny diamond in the rough on a network like that. As far as I can tell, there's nothing.
25: No.
2: Their anchors, really. Though, apparently, and I don't know if this is true or not, but on starting Sunday afternoons, bowling competitions.
0: You're joking.
2: I am. It's a ratings grabber.
0: Gee whiz, man. And then, where did this come from? Jewish women are too ugly to be raped? Who in
25: Dude.
0: The hell said that?
25: Yeah, this was a crazy scene at a pro-Hamas protest. An older white lady, who otherwise looked kind of normal, walked up to a counter-protester who thinks that apparently the Jews deserve to live. I know that's a crazy thought for some people.
0: Oh my gosh.
25: Was holding a sign that said, rape is not resistance, referring to like Hamas, because the pro-Palestinian people try to say that Hamas is just doing an act of resistance. And so this person has a sign that says, rape is not resistance, right? And
0: yes.
25: This is what the older woman said.
0: Okay.
25: She added, maybe with a condom.
0: That says so much more about that dark, evil soul.
25: Yes.
0: Than anything else.
25: Yes.
0: You look like well, that's, ashen.
2: That's terrible.
0: Scott.
2: That's terrible.
0: Yeah,
2: that's unbelievable.
0: Yeah, it's not that often. I mean, you get so jaded listening to stuff every day where you're like, nothing's too shocking. And you're like, this older woman just said that?
2: She just said it.
0: Yeah, that's reprehensible.
25: Yeah.
2: Wow. Okay.
0: Yeah.
2: Yeah. Let's have a conversation.
25: That's where. That's why I roll my eyes whenever I hear the activists saying we're not anti-Semitic, we're anti-Zionism.
2: Exactly.
25: Well, you know, the thing is though, is that even if you are that way, your friends are not.
0: No. Man, we have ugliness in this country, dude.
2: That is ugly. Wow. Man.
0: And before social media and smartphones, I don't think we had any idea how ugly it was.
25: No.
0: Was it always like this? It seems to get crazier.
2: I don't. It's got to be.
0: It's like a social contagion?
2: It has to be, because it wasn't that nuts. It was nuts, but it wasn't that nuts.
0: Yeah.
2: There was some decorum.
0: I saw the story. I didn't know whether to bring it in or not. With that look on your face, Scott.
2: Yeah, that was terrible, though. Wow.
0: Did you hear about the woman from Oregon just reunited with her cat 7 months after it went missing during a road trip in Texas?
2: Oh, that's nice.
0: See? It was brought to a Texas vet, identified by microchip.
2: Mm.
0: But they didn't know how to get the cat back to Oregon. That's when an online gaming friend jumped in and used airline miles to personally fly the cat back to Oregon.
2: Oh, nice.
0: Now the cat is back safely.
2: Reunited with this. Boy,
25: that friend didn't have a whole lot going on. Burn my airline miles to get a damn cat.
0: Is there anything that's ever going to happen if I bring a good story in that one of you guys doesn't try to bring it down
2: in
0: some sort of way?
2: Cat story's my favorite after the one you played before that. Oh, I need a cleansing.
0: That was dangerous, too.
2: Yeah.
25: Dexter's dead.
0: I know, your cat's dead.
2: I got two live ones.
0: The five stories we're watching today and more depression straight ahead.
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22: 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Triple Team Traffic.
3: Still seeing those big delays through downtown, both directions of I-4, also into Volusia County. I-4 eastbound starting just past 46A up to the bridge. Got a crash Old Winter Garden Road at John Young Parkway, and a crash on John Young Parkway southbound at Sand Lake Road.

0: 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Triple Team Traffic.
1: Still seeing those big delays through downtown, both directions of I-4, also into Volusia County. I-4 eastbound starting just past 46A up to the bridge. Got a crash Old Winter Garden Road at John Young Parkway, and a crash on John Young Parkway southbound at Sand Lake Road.

0: 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Triple Team Traffic.
1: Still seeing those big delays through downtown, both directions of I-4, also into Volusia County. I-4 eastbound starting just past 46A up to the bridge. Got a crash Old Winter Garden Road at John Young Parkway and a crash on John Young Parkway southbound at Sand Lake Road.
0: 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Triple Team Traffic.
1: Still seeing those big delays through downtown, both directions of I-4, also into Volusia County. I-4 eastbound starting just past 46A up to the bridge. Got a crash Old Winter Garden Road at John Young Parkway and a crash on John Young Parkway southbound at Sand Lake Road.